0: He cannot work in order to bestow.
1: This is so because he does not think at all that one needs to work in Torah and Mitzvot in order to be rewarded with adhesion with the Creator. And the matter of bestowal does not interest him at all. Therefore, it cannot be said that when one rises, the other falls. However, when one wishes to walk on the path of bestowal, this is when the matter of struggling begins. Afterwards, one should do what one can. And then he comes to a state where he sees the truth, that he cannot help himself. Afterwards, he sees that he has no choice and he needs heaven's mercy. Then the words of our sages, "He who comes to purify is aided," come true. We should understand what "and the older shall serve the younger" comes to tell us. We should interpret that it is not enough that he has been rewarded with the good inclination being the ruler and the evil inclination being powerless to resist it, which is regarded as being able to serve the Creator only with the good inclination. Rather, one needs to achieve the degree of wholeness. As our sages said, "And you shall love the Lord your God with all your heart, with both your inclinations," where the evil inclination is also used to serve the Creator. This can be interpreted only in a manner that first we need to know what is the evil inclination. We must know that the essence of the evil in us is the will to receive, from which all the bad things come to us, namely bad thoughts and desires. The will to bestow brings us all the good things, which are our good thoughts and desires. Therefore, when the good inclination governs a person, namely the desire to bestow, upper abundance is imparted upon us from above, meaning that by this, abundance of chasadim, mercies, comes to one from above. However, we must know that this is only the correction of creation. That is, in order for us to have equivalence of form, we must aim everything to be for the Creator, so that we will have equivalence of form called adhesion with the Creator. However, the purpose of creation is to do good to His creations, meaning for the lower ones to receive delight and pleasure from the Creator, and not that they will bestow upon him contentment, as though the Creator needs the lower ones to give him something. Therefore, when the created beings wish to receive something from the Creator, they must use their vessel of reception, which is the evil inclination. Otherwise, who will receive the pleasure? The receiver of the pleasure is only the craving for that thing. The craving for pleasure is called the will to receive. It follows that at that time one must use the evil inclination, but with a correction placed on it called in order to bestow. It follows that then he serves the Creator with the evil inclination too.
0: The evil inclination is called older because it was born first. Likewise, when a person is born, the evil inclination comes first, and the good inclination comes after 13 years. Therefore, when a person works with the will to receive in order to bestow, It is considered that he loves the Creator with all his heart, meaning with both his inclinations. This is the meaning of the verse, and the older shall serve the younger, meaning that the will to receive, called older, will serve the younger, meaning serve the desire to bestow upon the Creator. It follows that the desire to bestow will be the ruler, and sometimes the desire to bestow uses vessels of bestowal called vessels of Jacob. And then it is regarded as serving the Creator with the good inclination. Sometimes he uses the vessels of reception, and then it is regarded as serving the Creator also with the evil inclination. All this was said in her in Shem's seminary, as it is written, "The Lord said to her." By this, we will understand what Ben Zoma said. Who is the hero of heroes? He who turns his enemy into his friend. In Masechet Avot, Ben Zoma says, who is a hero? He who conquers his inclination. We should understand the difference between referring to a hero when he says, who is a hero? He who conquers his inclination, and the interpretation he gives to hero of heroes when he says, he who turns his enemy into his friend. According to the above, we should interpret the words of Ben Zoma that a hero means, and one people shall be stronger than the other. As Rashi interpreted, when one rises, the other falls. This is called a hero who has surrendered, subjugated the evil in him, and only the good inclination governs, meaning that he is serving the Creator only with a good inclination. A hero of heroes is regarded as, and the older shall serve the younger, which means that the older, meaning the evil in him, will serve the younger, namely serve the desire to bestow. At that time, he will be serving the Creator also with the evil inclination. And then he keeps the verse, with all your heart, meaning with both your inclinations.
1: Let's move on to a lesson from January 30, 2002. Rav, we now read an article from volume 1 of the Rungs of the Letter, page 171, and the children struggled within her. It speaks about two sons who come out from Ima Ila'a, the upper Ima. Two forces that emerge from the Creator, from Upper Bina, from Elohim, God. The good inclination and the evil inclination. These two forces are the two forces of the soul within the person, and he must work with both of them. And you can have one without the other. Precisely in the struggle between these two forces, one reaches the goal. And which goal? So he says, the goal is that the person will exert. And at the end of his exertion, he will find out for himself that he is incapable of performing this action of correcting himself to be in equivalence of form with the Creator. The Creator performs this action. But rather, what should a person do, therefore? If I know in advance that the Creator does everything, I need to reach a state where I know that the Creator does everything. And for that, I have to work against the evil inclination who tells me that, no, you should do it. And I need to work with the good inclination who says, do it, you can do it. Until I reach despair. And then I turn to the Creator, and the Creator does it. To despair, and reach a state where we turn to the Creator, this comes precisely through the struggle with Esau. And therefore, in this running around of the lights, when the person takes the side of Jacob and he struggles against Esau, in this struggle, he reaches bit by bit a state where he needs the help of the Creator, and he asks that the Creator will govern him. The way to that is a long path. It's an individual path within the person until he reaches spirituality. He must go through this inner struggle completely until Esau will win entirely, meaning until all the forces that will be in it, in this evil inclination, he will check them and say that he is incapable of, and he will give up. And also, humanity in general is going through the same process. And we exist in one of the special times in that this struggle between Jacob and Esau, in order to exhaust Jacob so that he will turn to the Creator, this struggle is taking place in general, in the whole world, truly before our eyes. And also, as every person within himself must identify with the good force against the evil force, so we, in the nation as a whole, will need to identify with what we call the people of Israel in spirituality, what the people of Israel need to do, opposite the nations of the world. And this whole struggle, all of these running around, is in order to scrutinize the state between inside of the person and also among the nations in the world in general. But once the state has been clarified, when it's clear what is the quality of Jacob in the person and what is the quality of Esau in the person, then actually the scrutiny is done and the Creator can perform His action. And the Creator's action is not in order to destroy, eliminate one of the forces, but rather to use both of them and make them as five chasadim and five gvurot, two great forces that emerge from above and build and fill the soul. They correct it and elevate it to the degree of the Creator. So Malchut will rise to Bina with all of her corrections. Let's see, this is what he actually says here in the article. Yes?
2: These two forces that are revealed, one against the other, either one will grow more and the other will respond towards it? Is that what you're saying?
1: No. The two forces are revealed equally. And even more than the fact that that they're equal, the difference between them is that each one of them has some priority, some advantage. Esau has the advantage that he is greater than Jacob. He's the first. He was born first. And Jacob has the advantage in that, according to nature, he belongs to the force of the Creator in the person. So these two forces, in what can they stand one against the other? Jacob, the force of the Creator in a person, if you can use it, please go ahead. Nice. Esau is the force of the created being in the person. He is the foundation, the substance. Use it and enjoy. So the struggle between them is not according to their nature, because the Creator created the Esau, right? The existence from absence. The struggle begins to be from the point that Jacob wants to occupy the place of Esau. He wants to govern Esau and take his place. Then the struggle begins. Esau actually doesn't look to quarrel with Jacob. Jacob actually tries to be born first. He wants to be great instead of Esau. He even wants to deceive Esau. Esau, if you don't touch the will to receive, if we don't need to develop it, to make it so that it will be in order to bestow, so it will be similar to the Creator, if we use it in a normal way, then there's no problem. That is, if there was no... if the purpose of creation did not exist, to do good to his creations, in that we have to bring them from the degree of Esau to the degree of Jacob, which will already be Israel. Esau, with the corrections of Jacob, becomes Israel. We see this from the Torah, right? And the Creator says, you will defeat Esau, and therefore your name from here on will no longer be Jacob, but rather Israel. So, this is how it is in the person. Until he begins this fight, and the children struggled, everything is nice and good. One can live peacefully, routinely, nothing bothers him. Bless the Creator, he can be religious or secular, nothing bothers him. But the moment that the struggle between the two of them starts, and the struggle starts from Jacob, the point in the heart is the one that begins the fight. It wants to govern the entire body, and so certainly the whole body starts to claim, she's all mine. Because he's the first, existence from absence, it's his nature, he's independent, he doesn't want to be serving under some creator, someone who will govern it against its nature. That is, we need to understand that only in those who serve the Creator, the true struggle occurs in them. And the more a person advances in his work towards the corrections, the struggle is greater and greater within him. And so it is impossible to compare his life then with the life that people on the outside have. Outside meaning outside of this process. There you don't have this struggle of the two forms of nature, of Jacob and Esau in the person, and the person lives relatively in peace with himself and in peace with the world. He feels bad, if he feels good, but that's the world, that's life.
3: Therefore, in the children,

0: and give the creator the possibility to win in his struggle. This is also what we see between Israel and the nations of the world. In the general struggle, what happens throughout history, that whichever way you look at it, what happens in corporeality is a projection from spirituality, and therefore us, with respect to the nations of the world, that's the part of Jacob. And whether we want to or not, you can see how we operate throughout the whole of history and how we operate in throughout the whole of humanity. We don't give peace and quiet to the whole world, and we want to be the first, we want to govern, and we want that our view, our reason, our character, everywhere there is something happening in the world, you can find a Jew there that he's doing it. And this comes out of nature that we were given in order to carry out this struggle. But all of these fights should eventually accumulate together to the greatest occasion, which is truly an occasion between the two forces, face to face, that then Jacob puts up his hands and he asks the Creator for help. And then the help comes. On this, we should also understand that each and every day, when we are in such a struggle, the day that ends in despair, in feeling lack of forces, helplessness, is the day that provides the true, correct Shimo record. And we have to accept this discernment. We have to keep it. We have to rise upon it and continue to the next discernment of despair, helplessness, and ability to work against Esau. We don't have the forces for that. Jacob is weak. However, after many, many such despairs, when the experience accumulates to one great final knowledge, then we turn to godliness, we turn to the Creator. We don't do it beforehand. And all of the promise in the Torah speaks towards Jacob. You should do, you should try, you should do this and that, and I will help you and I'll be by your side and so on behalf of the Creator. Yes?
1: What does it mean? It's written here, when a person is born, the evil inclination came first.
0: It is written that when man is born, the evil inclination comes first, as it is written that sin crouches at the door. What does it mean, sin crouches at the door? The door, the opening of the womb, and the person is just born and he still has nothing. What governs him is the will to receive. But more correctly, this is about spirituality, not about our beastliness. What does it mean that sin crouches at the door? That after the coarseness of root, when a person is an embryo and then is born, then he starts to have coarseness of 1, 2, 3, 4, meaning an additional of a will to receive that he needs to correct and by that to grow. But to begin with, we have to understand that our foundation is the will to receive. And the

0: receive in and of itself is neither good nor bad. However, if there wasn't, if the Creator's will to bestow was not directed towards the correction of the will to receive, if the will to receive did not have any intention to receive or intention to bestow, then without the intention to receive or the intention to bestow, we can't say about the will to receive that it is evil or good. It's simply nature, right? When can we say it's good or bad? When we start to attribute it against the Creator. Then in order to receive is bad, and in order to bestow is good. This means that we never speak about the will to receive itself, but about how it is used. And about something or someone that exists within nature, we can't say it's good or bad. So I can't say that now the wolf that is now devouring the sheep, oh, it's so cruel, so bad, so evil, or something. No, it's not evil. It's simply a force of nature operating according to the laws of nature. And there is no good here or evil. It is simply a natural action. So about whom can I say that there is even evil or good? Also not about a person who's on the street. He's also operating according to the forces of nature that exist within him. He doesn't even know what choice means. But rather, that same sheep or that same wolf exists within him also from this side and from that side, and he uses these forces. So, when can I relate to a person as being evil or good? When he has intentions of in order to receive or in order to bestow. When do they appear? Beyond the barrier. Before the barrier, everyone exists in one nature, using only the desire to enjoy, right? A little bit more, a little bit less. It's neither good nor bad. It is still inside of nature. There is no intention yet of in order to receive or in order to bestow, because you can't even be in order to receive if you don't have opposite that, the possibility to be in order to bestow, right? So it turns out that in order to receive and in order to bestow are two systems of the worlds of Bia of impurity and Abia of Kdusha, in which the soul grows. In what? In exactly that law of and the children struggled. So only about a person who rises on the degrees above the barrier, we can say that he has become wicked or becomes righteous and again wicked and again righteous. It's according to his intentions that control him at that moment. And those who exist below the barrier, it is written about them, they all seemed as beasts. They have neither good nor bad in them, but rather it is simply nature.
1: So
0: we need to speak about the birth of the true will to receive only beyond the barrier. This is why we say ibur, impregnation, is the first stage in the birth of Adam, right? In the existence of Adam. What does it mean? Before ibur, there is no such discernment called Adam within us, right? The point in the heart, which starts to show her operations bit by bit, as she grows, she enters ibur, impregnation, then it begins to beat. It's still like a seed, a semen that enters ibur, then something that will become Adam begins to be. And before that, even though we have this beastly clothing, we have some knowledge about ourselves, we have desires, we have certain forces of the soul, it is all still not considered as something that exists in spirituality. It's still beneath the threshold of existence in spirituality. It's not considered spiritual life, but rather this is still beasts. We haven't yet left the degree of beast from which Adam will be made. When is Adam, a human, made out of this beast? when we begin our first spiritual Ibur, from the barrier onwards. This is why it is written that they all seemed as beasts. This is about us. We are still now at a state of beasts.
2: What is the good inclination comes at age 13?
0: So what it says here about the good inclination and the evil inclination, in general it speaks about the two systems, Abia of impurity and Abia of Kedusha, of sanctity, that operate on the soul. That the soul runs around between them. They seemingly perform a struggle within her. A quarrel inside of the soul.
2: How can I implement correctly to come to the right conclusions from every state, and how can I hasten the transition to the next state?
0: You asked two questions, right? How can I accelerate my states?
2: To accelerate them and see that they're correct. If I know in advance that I can't do anything on myself, with by myself, it's written in the books, what does I know? I don't know. I read and I hear. How can I come to a state where I will be despaired from everything? None is wiser than one with experience. I must reach this in practice. And if I'm still in a state where behind every despair I discover that I have another opportunity to do something, then it's a sign that I have yet to reach the end of my attempts. Is there altogether an end to my attempts? It may be that for a million years I will try and maybe do something myself, and although nothing will happen from it, but I will never reach the final decision that there's nothing else to do. There's no point in trying anymore. In truth, Ein Sof, or infinity, according to, if we were to count it by number, how many attempts a person needs to go through in order to despair. Because each time the will to receive can bring him another discernment that you have yet to trial with. You didn't try, so what can you say? Maybe now you will be able to perform an action in order to bestow or something else. Therefore, when we speak of a person trying everything and there's nothing more to do, we're not talking quantitatively, but rather a qualitative discernment. Whereas a person needs to pay attention to what's happening to him. And how he comes to a state of despair. To the state in which the Creator helps him in short. We are told from 3 to 5 years. What is between 3 and 5 years? By what do they know that within 3 years, in such a pace, if I work, that I'll go through all the discernments? Rather, here, there's a certain discernment in which a person comes to it from the labor, the effort, the inner effort, not quantitatively, but qualitatively. That is, during this study, he thinks only about the reforming light. So actually he's already from in the study, from these despairs, from the struggle, from the running around with this, also from this and also from that, and from both, he already makes a plea to the Creator to bring him the force for him to triumph with, for the Creator to defeat in him. Hence, there's no direct struggle here with Esau. There's a struggle. Well, who is Esau, if so? Esau is all my difficulty to turn to the Creator and to ask him for forces of correction. That becomes Esau. Meaning that Esau is the intention in order to receive, and not to correct myself against the intention in order to bestow. That's it. So only through the effort during the study. That's the answer. How do I hasten times? How do I make these discernments faster? Faster is not a quantitative thing. A million times or 2 million times that I did.
0: We brainwash each other that the Creator means pleasure. That's why it's so difficult to accept this. I mean, we're talking about pleasure here. What do we have in this world? We see there isn't so much. So why is it so difficult to accept that, nevertheless? We speak of the Creator as the source of pleasure when we are in suffering and we hear and believe the Creator is good and does good, and to be next to Him in His presence, it is infinite pleasure. What's the problem? Let's get into Him or enter His palaces, how can we say, and enjoy, right?
2: That's what you're asking. So the matter is, to come closer to Him is possible only through equivalence of form. That is, I can enjoy, but under the condition that I will receive these other vessels that I have now, and in the new vessels, I'll enjoy. I want to enjoy now. I'm told, buddy, don't be a child. You cannot enjoy like you think now, the way you want now, the way you're dreaming of. This will never happen. But I want to enjoy now in what I think is good for me. Correct. But with this, you'll never be able to enjoy. Well, if not, then not. So what do you want from me? For me to change my desires to other desires, I'll enjoy. You know, it's like a little girl is playing with her doll, and that's from the example from Rabash, and she wants to enjoy the doll. She's given a baby. Mommy lets her, gives her little girl the baby, and says, hey, watch over it. Here's a pacifier and all that you do with your doll. And she says, what do you want? With the doll, I enjoy. And with this little small child, baby, I don't enjoy. That mommy can engage with that. I have pleasures of my own. And mom has her own. You can't say it's more real. It's not real. More correct. It's for me, pleasures. We're done. No, you'll replace your desire with another desire, and then in the other desire you enjoy. But if I don't have another desire for the time being, how can I be similar to him? How can I depict him? I'm told like this. I want to play in the yard, soccer, hide and seek with the kids, and mommy gives me blows. She's yelling at me, why am I not sitting and studying? and I need to study and to be a big man, and then I will be able to enjoy some life. I'm enjoying life right now in the yard with my friends playing soccer. What do I need? I don't understand what she's demanding. To replace the desires, and then the desires that I'll have for science, for music, for all kinds of things, then I will enjoy. What? If we were told that with the same desires for hide and seek and for soccer, I will enjoy later, just invest now, let's say, 5 years in this. I understand. Then I invest. Because the desires are before me, the pleasure I can see, understand. But I'm told also the desire I need to replace. That's the problem. You think there's some kind of problem with education. What problem could there be with education? But you're saying to a person, you'll change your desire. It's something completely different. To change the kli, and in the new kli, enjoy, it's completely changing my entire reality. Now the teachers understand this, and also the students don't understand this. That's why our life is like that. That's why humanity is constantly failing with education. Look how much waste is being going on.
3: Oh, but we said at the Antida barrier, a person...
2: We said that in the barrier, a person, even with his, in order to receive, it doesn't matter what it's in order to bestow, we need to develop the desire, our desire to receive and acquire the Creator. Rav, we also before the barrier, you're saying we're before the barrier and we're in a desire to receive. So if so, me who, as I'm learning and doing all kinds of actions in order to receive spirituality, I begin to want him to receive in order to bestow. Or I have some matter of in order to bestow. How will I advance? How was I a few years ago and how now? Today, relative to several years ago, can I say my desire to receive is bigger, my desire to bestow is bigger? Well, you tell me. In what was there a change made? Well, you're already here for a few years. I'm asking. Did you become in a bigger desire to receive? Do you want to swallow more of the whole world? Do you want pleasures that you didn't think about before? Now you want ships, airplanes, I don't know, build some buildings to buy. I don't know, castles, islands, I don't know what's there. No, there is no such thing. So in what has your desire to receive grown? On the contrary, you're sitting, you're willing to be satisfied with less. You don't want corporeality. Do you want spirituality? Well, you want a little spirituality. But is that considered that you grew? Well, I'm asking you. Where and in what discernment do we need to feel until it doesn't let me sleep? And the big, cruel desire to receive, or towards the desire to bestow?
0: You know, I think the will to receive is becoming greater, but what we see in the will to receive is that there is what's there. It's no longer considered that something worthwhile achieving. And what is spirituality? What is in order to bestow? We don't yet know it. But we won't receive something that we don't know yet what it is.
2: Meaning, maybe you're answering correctly. I'll give an answer. Our desire to receive becomes greater. However, it is protected in us with the fact that we don't want to use it. My will to receive, and I don't feel it today, is to grab and swallow much more the whole world than it was before. And with that, I don't need it. They can make me today the manager of all the banks in the country. I don't know, let's say. I have no desire for this. And even if I will have to work on this, I will work on it like a regular job, just like I'm digging there and working on the construction on the roads. That is, we don't feel that the bodily, beastly desire in us is growing. With that, in parallel to it, the desire to bestow grows, called chen b'kedusha, a grace from above, where I'm willing more and more and more, I appreciate more and more. What is bestow? I don't know what that is, but I appreciate it more. I value it more. And this against that grows in me, both together. The desire to receive, which I don't feel any attraction in it, it's already covered in me with the recognition of this grace from of Kedusha.
1: Ken.
0: Yes. Yesterday I was asked, why do you want to bestow? I didn't know where it comes from or why.
2: So why do I want to bestow? I don't know, but the reforming light comes and begins to give me importance to this. It's not that I really want to bestow already, but it already gives me a certain importance that it's still not my nature. My nature is, in order to bestow, will be only after the barrier. But I start to appreciate this thing and that I don't have it. It's like a mother finally, she drips it to you like that and says, oh, you're going to be a great doctor. You know what a Jewish mother is? My son needs to be a surgeon. Let's say that's one of the imaginations, the coveted imagination for a mother. So eventually, a child begins to understand that it's good to be a surgeon. It would be good to be a doctor. He doesn't yet know how he will get there, but he starts agreeing and appreciating that state, that status. And he starts to understand that in this state, it might be good for him. He still plays hide and seek in soccer in the yard, but when mommy says to him that it's worthwhile to replace the desire for soccer to a desire to be a great doctor, he already somewhat illuminates for him a little against that status of being a great doctor, and he feels that this is something good.
0: What does it come from?
2: This comes from the study. When we're in the study, want or not, like it or not, even if we don't want, we're inviting upon ourselves the surrounding lights. From that, the desire for spirituality is somewhat depicted for us and begins to gradually have some value. And against that, the desire for corporality. There, where everyone is running around, even if I had the possibility, as if there's no desire for this, but it exists, it's just covered. It's covered with a spiritual correction. Yes.
0: Why is it specifically despair that brings a person to appeal to the Creator? Why is it despair that brings a person to turn to the Creator?
2: Why despair brings a person to a Creator? Because a person who is an egoist and is in his desire to receive that governs him, he feels that he is capable. I shall govern, I shall reign. And only after he understands that he's not capable and that the desire to receive is actually to his detriment, he starts to, again, the desire to receive and reveals the Creator. And this is where we say that he asks the Creator to correct him, to change him. By a person discovering that the will to receive is his nature, it gets clarified to him that he's not capable of doing anything with it. There's nothing to do with nature. Yes.
0: You said, right now, you said that the person is a spirit and he turns to the Creator. If so, I want to continue what he asked. We need to get to equivalence of form. What's the connection between this moment of despair when a person turns to the Creator and the creation of that, of equivalence of form?
2: There's no connection between the plea to the Creator and the appeal of the Creator to a person, where a person then changes after his address. Because the action of the Creator is made in disconnect from a person's request. You turn to me and ask, I give you the strength that corrects and changes you. The connection is just that this causes that. No more than that. It's just this brings forth that or causes that. It's not that a person with his might operates something. Only with his request he activates the force of the Creator. Okay, well, yes?
0: You said that the person, whether he wants to or not, he invites, draws surrounding light. How can I draw surrounding light without wanting it?
2: Even a person who studies books and does not concentrate on the intention to evoke the surrounding light upon himself, but because he's suffering and nevertheless subconsciously expects something from the book, it's considered that he is drawing upon himself surrounding light. That's what I was asked yesterday, and what do you want to bestow so much by spreading out all the, yes, and giving such an advertisement to the wisdom of Kabbalah? Why does everyone need to study, etc.? Well, I won't read for them from Baal HaSulam that accordingly we need to open seminaries, and what will it help them to read this? For them, Baal HaSulam is not some upper mind that we need to accept, work, serve, and then only understand. So I explained to them that each of us, when he, just like that, reads real books, to the extent as he invests in it, he draws upon himself surrounding light from that degree in which the book was written. And then, although each of us draws these forces a little, but because there will be, let's say, millions that will read this, then from above, from the upper world, a lot of surrounding light will come to this world. And if not in quality, then at least in quantity, it will give a certain force in which this world will change for the better, faster. That is actually, well, and it's correct, you understand? Therefore, what's important for us is also what to think about an important thing. Look, there's an important person, a person who comes at 2:30 in the morning to come to study at 3 or not, to come study to study. Today I'm not capable of thinking about anything, to give forth labor, to put out the intention. I'll probably sit and fall asleep in front of the book. Nothing will happen. It's prohibited to say such a thing. Even if you sit in front of the book without any intention and read it like a donkey, maybe you won't be given from above to even enter one word into the mind. That exertion invites the reforming light, and it corrects you. Hence, don't make any calculations here. On the other hand, it's impossible more than 3-4 hours a day to study. The rest of the hours one must be with the spirit that you received from the books, from the book in all the events of your life. Otherwise, you're not realizing what you received. We also need to use
0: during the lesson, should we somehow bring in some thoughts about the group, or is it just me and the Creator?
2: I don't understand you. Whether during the study, in the lesson, where I seemingly appeal to the Creator, I need to think about the group. We exist in this world. There's a wall between us and the upper world and the Creator. From there, all kinds of forces that operate us come from there. We want to improve these forces for them to be to our benefit. Therefore, the Kabbalists say, you can improve this. How? We write a book for you. In this book, it is written about the spiritual actions that are happening there in that world. And it's written there, we need to go in the desert to make a tent, all kinds of things also, to cut, to do a sacrifice. Or maybe it's written a different way, the way the prophets write, or the wisdom of Kabbalah. This arises to that, descends to that, performs this coupling. It's not important, but it's written, let's say, in Shulchan Aruch, that you need to put on the tefillin this way or that way. Everyone speaks about spiritual actions. There is no connection to what they're writing to us. It's some machine somewhere that's working beyond this iron wall that's beyond me, and I have no approach to it. Especially since we are reading the prayer book of the Kabbalists. Take a little light from here, enter it into there, raise this sefirah to here, mix it with this one, these couplings you should perform. The way it's written in the Siddu, it's even beyond that. These are actions that don't belong to me. Why should I read this? Why should I study books? Those books also, what does it mean that I'm studying or I'm learning? I call spiritual actions and spiritual phenomena what a Kabbalist felt, what he felt. What does it help me if they say, you're reading this, a light from above comes to you, to that same degree, the same state. He's somewhat, from that place he also sat and wrote. Also now he's writing there. In spirituality, no degree is lost. When I read some sentence here and there from the study of Ten Sirot, or the words of the Ari, here one must understand the inclination towards anterior and posterior, or I read what Balasulam says about this, the square means the letters of the Lord, etc. So either the Ari or Balasulam, I from that state, like they are sitting, and see and feel inside them, in their spiritual vessels, these spiritual phenomena. I'm turning to that state of the soul called the Ari, that soul called Bala Sulam, truly in the same status that he's sitting, and what is he sitting? That he is there in the feeling of what he writes, as he expresses it through words. Now, meaning, it's to that soul and to that state that I appeal. What does this give me? I want to receive the force of correction there. And I'm told, the soul is there of the Kabbalist, and you are here. Between you, there's an iron wall. Nothing moves from here to there or from there to here. Rather, only a small illumination that becomes surrounding light. And it's only this this, like in Chayat Savior, it's written about it. I've created the evil inclination. I've created a Torah spice, the light, the reforming light that comes and reforms, etc. It's only about this light. So I have but one action: to sit by the book and to awaken this light. All the rest of the actions that I'm doing in life here must be aimed, because the moment I'm sitting here by the book and I'm evoking, awakening the surrounding light upon myself. So you're saying, do I need to think here about the group or not? Think about your grandmother. I don't know about who. If it will help you awaken the surrounding light. Make a scrutiny. What is under your authority that you can, that can grow the surrounding light for you? After we learn all the things that they write, those Kabbalists, what they recommend for us to do in order to awaken the reforming light, we see there are two parts in the wisdom of Kabbalah. One part, which is letters, articles, songs, it could be whatnot. It has to do with awakening a person and aiming him, preparing him for a state of sitting correctly before the book. And the second part that's in Kabbalah, these books, these dry ones that are talking about the lights, vessels, parzufim, etc. So through the books and articles and letters and all kinds of music, etc., we're preparing ourselves, and then we open the study material. That is, our entire life,
4: so we have to bring every state in life, all of reality, to a point where it serves me as a motive, as the key to increase the surrounding light. So then how do I relate to all of reality? Only that way. My home, family, kids, work, certainly the letters and articles that I read, the friends, doesn't matter what, all of life, only to this one point during the study, to focus on the quality of the labor. What depends on me here and what doesn't depend on me? So what do? So I turn to those Kabbalists. And I reveal that I only have one free choice. The freedom of will is one, to be impressed by the society. If by the society I will limit my desire during this study, I'll activate it with greater might, then I'll draw more surrounding light on myself. So it follows that all of the articles and letters, even that, and certainly the events of life, whatever you say, everything, I have to focus it, assemble it, not around something, but only around the society. That only through the society, he says, I can be impressed to increase my desire and my demand for surrounding light. So I need a society that only talks about one thing: how can we draw the light that reforms, that will correct us? So I'm looking at group number two, talking about how can we do that. Group number one, not so much already. Something's going on with them today, maybe. Group number four, yes, more, even more. So accordingly, I want to choose the groups and move from one group to another, to the second, to the third, and fourth. It doesn't matter what. Or the group that I'm in, I have to improve it. And if I improve my group, then through improving it, I'm building my desire in the most correct way. You understand? And if the group despairs or falls, then I have an even greater opportunity, because I am now doing the only thing that is at my disposal to do in this world in general, to awaken the group for the demanding the correction by the surrounding light. There's nothing more. Understand? You have to focus exactly on one point, not escape it, and then you'll certainly succeed. And from here, I also have to understand, how can we work if we have several groups? You know how an engine works. You have the pistons, the cylinders. One rises, the other one descends. But everyone is spinning the same cylinder that spins the wheels.
0: Shaft.
4: The shaft. Okay. All right. So that's essentially how the groups should be working. One rises, one goes down. But even when one goes down, when it goes down, it's in order to create the spin. And when it rises, actually when it rises, it doesn't do anything. The action happens when it goes down. So there's a thing and its opposite here. We have to understand this principle and how it works in spirituality. But all in all, everyone is spinning the same wheels. So we should only relate to a single question, the demand for correction through the book. That's all. If the group awakens me to that, the group is good. If it doesn't, quickly look for a different place. You're wasting your time.
0: But during the study,
4: buddy, you have to sit down with your desire to receive reforming light. Now, when you want to receive your surrounding light that will correct you, as if you're working with your will to receive, you want to be corrected. You want it to influence you, right? But that's just one point I've explained to you. The second point for the surrounding light is that it has to be in order to bestow. If I also think about doing this together with the group, and that all of us together will benefit from it, and that we're working together on that, then you increase both the point of Malchut and the point of Ketel. If you're thinking about what does it mean that you're expecting this light to bring you what? To bring you fulfillment for your will to receive?
0: To make the qualities better.
4: Improving the qualities. What do you mean by that?
0: It means that I want the qualities of the Creator.
4: You want the qualities of the Creator. Good. So now, how can you want the qualities of the Creator? What does it mean to ask for the reforming light to come? It means asking the quality of bestowal to arise in me, right? That it'll come to me and dwell in me and it'll be mine. Yeah? So how can I ask for that? If with that I depict to myself my bestowal to my group, then I can imagine the action of the light upon me. Then I have a way to demand the true action and not just make calculations of being better off. Come to me. So I then understand what's the outcome that the light should do in me. Then I'm truly thinking about the light that reforms and not about some bank that will send me a check. in order to receive. You see, so at least something somewhat in order to bestow, which is expressed in for us in society. So if I don't put the society, my bestowal to society, all my friends together in my request for the light that reforms, then I'm not turning to the light that reforms. I'm turning to someone else. Give me something. Fill me up. Fill my vessels of reception. I'm not expecting to have vessels of bestowal. Understand? That is, thinking during the study, in turning to the Creator for the society, is arranging your address correctly. It's like a filter. It's like a kind of mechanism that takes your egoistic plea and gives it somewhat of an altruistic character. If you're thinking about from you through the society to the Creator.
5: But to begin with, I built society that they will supply things for me. So how then, during the studies, can I think...
4: I don't know what you mean by building society to provide you with things. You have to tell yourself that you are building a society to provide you with forces.
1: Kohot.
4: And again, what kind of forces? What forces? Of receiving?
5: Ask for correction.
4: Asking for correction. So how can it be then that the society will not be included in that? How can it be? How can you have some request from the Creator and you'll be addressing Him on your own? If you truly want that request to be correct, then you first have to ask for the entire world, then for the whole nation, then for everyone, the society, and so on, and then to yourself.
5: How can I do it if I...
4: No, you don't need to do that, but you're told that bit by bit, as you become included with society, incorporated with society, they become so close and dear to you that you can also include them in the request.
5: So if society doesn't awaken me for demand to study, so you said it's not good. You said from such a group to run.
4: From a bad group that doesn't awaken you to demand the reforming light, and that demand has to be for the sake of correction, the light, just immediately describe, instead of that, a force of bestowal, a force of transformation, not just fulfillment, but transformation. We have to realize that our improvement means acquiring the screen, the masach. So if society cannot provide you with this kind of desires, then you have no choice. Either you improve the society or you leave it.
5: So that's my question. First, I need to invest in it to improve it, and...
4: So invest in the society and improve it. What's the problem?
5: No, you said to run from them.
4: No, it's either this or that. First, you check if you can do something about it. We have some guys here. Where was Yaakov? He was here in the morning, no? Ah, he's on duty. Okay.
5: He was earlier.
4: Okay, there are some guys here, sitting here, and they don't feel like there's a society here that they should delve into. And I'm saying that there's no such thing, that the society can never be compatible to the person. The person makes the society for himself. And that's in how much he invests in society. That's how he receives a response from above. It doesn't matter what society. Give me a group of criminals, that I can somewhat improve them to want spirituality just a bit. You don't understand how much you can receive through that kind of society, more than all other higher societies of righteous people, I don't know what. Rather, the investment of the person is his vessel, and not the stature of the society and how much they understand, and there's nothing to talk about here. Take the beginners who come here, sometimes, you know, they're on alert, and you'll see how with them they won't let you rest. They will really want it. So it doesn't depend on being veteran is not considered in spirituality at all. And it's not for chance that by chance that it's written every day shall be as new in your eyes, because every day needs to be as new, because in spirituality every moment is considered zero and the calculation begins again every moment. A degree is a degree that begins from zero, always. I also think we need to move to TESS.
5: Let's share impressions from the lesson. What are we taking to implement in the 10?
4: All right, we just heard that the person makes the society, and also that a million years of attempts can go by and a person will not reach despair if he doesn't focus his efforts on the light that reforms.
5: We can learn 3-4 hours a day to draw the light and then take that light and use it through all the events in life. Also, I heard that think of your grandmother if it helps you draw the surrounding light.
4: What I took mostly is the topic of the relation to Tess, that through the books, the letters and articles and music and all those things, then he said also the society and the events of life in the same line. We prepare ourselves to then open the study, the book, the test, in short. And there, the light that reforms happens. I think we need to implement this. And only a few of us get pleasure from that, but that is the remedy, and everything else is the preparation only. And I would be happy if we would realize that.
5: Lechaim, demand to correct through the book, if you want the plea to be correct. So you start from asking for the world, the nation, the group, and only in the end you add yourself. Also, that our correction, the vessel is a person's investment and not the height of society.
4: I heard that we have to really appreciate every day that ends with despair, that ends with a sense of powerlessness and helplessness, because each such day we gather more and more impressions with which we later come to the study, and from that pain, from that struggle, from that sense of despair that we accumulate, we then feel the light that reforms in the lesson, and that's what advances us to a prayer. So that's the main thing. The effort during the study, asking for the light, and what Rav added in the end, that without putting all my friends, bestowing towards them, asking for them into the request from the light, it doesn't mean I turn to the light that reforms.
5: I also heard that our whole life depends on this moment right now, the moment that is coming right now during the studies, Except for that, we have nothing else to do in life. We are 100% activated. And the only thing we can change is speeding up the times, withdrawing the light that reforms during our studies. Also here, when you draw the surrounding light, so there are all kinds of possibilities to make it more in quality, to bring society inward, to put me as the bestower, and so on. But the bottom line is that moment after our workshop is the only moment we can change something in our life, to be together and ask to draw the surrounding light.
4: Man's investment is what forms his vessel. We have to see how the person makes the society every time anew. It doesn't matter what society, the more a person wants to invest in it, that's how he develops himself.
5: Amazing, rich lesson. Especially, there were all kinds of little intricacies on how to draw the light. That even if a person, Rav said, even sometimes the Creator won't

0: and this world will improve.
1: Yeah, he mentioned it in relation to people who even don't study. So he's not going to open up what Baal HaSulam writes to them. But even common sense-wise, when many people are aiming for the same goal, they draw some sort of energy, which in our language is the light that reforms. And that's how they bring the correction closer, and in general.
0: Let's go to the next part of the lesson and sing a song first.

Okay, so after such an amazing, rich lesson, we are going to keep going. Let's read a quote from Rav. Whether a person wants it or not, he draws the light upon himself when he studies. So, as he said, we need the study test. That's how he ended. So, we're going to start a new series of lessons by Rav still. We are going to host the lesson, but it's Rav's lesson. We want the study to be mutual, that we'll all participate, whether veteran or new, everybody can study, and we need to study here, Israelically, worldly, everybody. Everybody needs to participate in this lesson. It's based on a series that Rav gave in 2001.

0: One. He gave eight lessons that we divided every lesson into about three, about half an hour more or less every lesson. You'll see it's an evening lesson, not a morning lesson. It was during the evening, and it's a brand new group of people. You'll see, they have no idea even what to ask. And now Rav tries. Now understand why he wanted the video so much, because when you read the text, then you see the video, and then you see him drawing all those details. There's a lot of inspiration also by Senka directing of telling him, move here, move here, all those old videos. It's very interesting. In addition, we'll have workshops. We'll be able to ask questions. We'll answer together, or we will answer more or less.
1: Yes, and also when we watch the lesson, we have the main dish here, which is really Rav's lesson. And we will be taking notes of questions that arise. It's very important. We're not watching the lesson. We're participating in the lesson. This is an active lesson. It's happening now. We're doing this together. It's very important. We also just learned in the lesson we just heard that we're not just expecting the light to come and something will happen. We want the light to work on us as a group. We still didn't have the concept of a 10 there in use, but we know we want to reveal the Creator in the 10 and bestowing to each other, and not just I want to receive some light for myself. So, let's begin. We'll start with a source excerpt that will remind us what we're doing it for. You want to read?
0: I'll just add that we were already divided into groups back then. You see, he said 1, 2, 3.
1: Okay. Yeah, like the Pistons.
0: So, Rabash, what are the Torah and work in the way? Oh, we engage in the Torah in order to subdue the evil inclination, meaning to achieve adhesion with the Creator, that all our actions will be only in order to bestow. That is, by ourselves, we will never be able to go against nature, since the mind and heart that we must acquire require assistance, and the assistance is through the Torah. It is as our sages said, I have created the evil inclination, I have created the Torah as a spice. By engaging in it, the light in it reforms them.
1: Yeah, so we will connect together. We want the light to reform us. And again, when we are in the lesson, everyone writes down to themselves all of the questions that arise from the lesson we're going to watch, and after that we'll discuss those questions.
0: And another bit of advice to follow up, exactly what he's saying. He says root, root. If he says chokhmah, chokhmah, just follow exactly what he's saying. Adhere to him. Hold his hand. Then we'll get a lot of surrounding light.
1: Let's watch the lesson together.
0: So we're going to have a short course before the preface of the wisdom of Kabbalah, about 10, 15 meetings, and we'll keep going. I'm not saying that we have to end everything and then I disappear. Afterwards, we can keep going, but this basic course, we want it short and to the point. And then the additional course, afterwards, we'll be able to open the matter and take a trip in all the rest of the wisdom of Kabbalah. So now, we want to have the least meetings and simple, concentrated, clear material. The preface for the wisdom of Kabbalah is an article by Baal HaSulam, one of his introductions to the latter commentary on the book of Zohar. Without this article, you can't understand anything in the Zohar. Without this article, you can't approach or understand anything that is written in any book of the Kabbalah, the language of the Kabbalah, is the language of the Kabbalah, the language of the Bible, the language of the Talmud, the Agadah. Kabbalah is a scientific language called the wisdom of Kabbalah that discusses reality of all the worlds, of all of nature, also corporeal, also spiritual. And this language is what we must gradually start acquiring and studying it, and with it, to study the reality that we're in. The whole wisdom begins from its source. Its source of the wisdom is called the desire, the will of the Creator to do good to His created beings. There's a force, one unique and unified, that works in all of the worlds and all of reality. This force, we call it the Creator, because from it, afterwards, all the rest of the forces are born from, and all the other degrees of reality. His desire to do good to the created beings, according to these words, is to create a being and to do good to it. In what? Because the Creator is one, so to do good, you can do in a simple way to make a created being to be on the degree exactly like the Creator. How can he do it? To create a created being and to bring into the state of the Creator. For that, you need to give the created being all the forces, all the wisdom, all the abilities, all the examples to be that way. So the Creator supposedly has two problems or two goals. One, to create the created being that he will be outside of the Creator. Creation comes from the word bar, outside of a degree. On one hand. On the other hand, that created being has to be exactly like the Creator. One and its opposite. That's what we feel. So how to reach the implementation of this issue? So from this, we are going to start drawing and talking about the definitions. So we learn that there's one force called the Creator, or it's called Atzmuto, His essence. His relation towards the created being is called the Creator. The Creator, the desire to bestow. The nature of the Creator is the desire to bestow, to do good. And this desire to do good, we call it the root, or Keter. This phase of the root, or Keter, or the Creator, from wanting to do good, what is it lacking if it wants to do good? You're lacking someone that will want to receive all this goodness. So he's only lacking the will to receive. That's why the first phase, the first creation, which is also called Chokhmah, the created being, the first one, its nature is the will to receive. What does it want to receive? What the Creator, the root, wants to give. Let's draw it. The arrow will be That's the will to bestow, and the vessel is the will to receive. We call the will to bestow light, and the will to receive is called a vessel. So phase one is the will to receive. The root is the will to bestow, and the light, or the desire to bestow, fills the vessel, or the will to receive.

0: Makore Island.
1: Kore what Island. Next? That the light that fills the vessel. This light that fills the vessel. Except for the pleasure, the will to bestow, it also gives the vessel its nature of the will to bestow. That builds a desire in the vessel, like the keter, to bestow. That's already the second phase. Phase two. Meaning the light itself is called the abundance, let's say, the pleasure, and its desires to bestow. It has two qualities. The desire to bestow is its nature, what it gives. The will to receive is the pleasure. And in phase one, it gives the vessel, the created being, to feel the pleasure. In phase two, it gives the created being its nature to bestow. Then the created being also wants to bestow, the will to bestow. Phase two or Bina. From here on, it keeps being the created being. So what happens from the phase of the root? The created being is born. It received pleasure from the root, called the light of
0: Chochmah.
1: And enjoys to the extent of the will to receive it has. In phase two, it received from phase one the will to bestow. So there's a different kind of pleasure now, called light of chasadim. The light of chasadim is a pleasure from bestowing. So it turns out that in Keter, the root, we have one result called chokhmah, and the second result called bina. Two results. The first result is that there is a created being and he receives pleasure. The second result is that there's a created being but wants to give. And it all comes from the keter. These three phases or results and their root are called the first three gala. The light of chasadim, or the light of chokhmah, is the light of the purpose of creation. Again, the light of chokhmah is the light of the purpose of creation. But he wants a created being to enjoy that light. So the light of mercy, the light of chasadim, is the light of the correction of creation. The creator wants the created being to be like him, to be still. These two qualities, the will to receive and the created being, and the will to bestow, come from the creator. The creator can enjoy reception or enjoy bestowal. This is the data that comes from above. And here the created being still doesn't decide or determine anything. It comes determined from the root. It's born with the light of chokhmah. Then the light of chokhmah changed the vessel in a way that it wants to bestow. And from this, the vessel of bina comes out, the will to bestow with the light of chasadim. What happens afterwards? What other development can happen? Simple. Because
0: Bina
1: Bina wants to bestow. There's only the desire to bestow, but what can she really bestow and give back to the Creator? The Creator can give the created being pleasure. What can the created being give the Creator? This is what Bina actually needs to do. What does she give the Creator? She gives the Creator pleasure by receiving a bit. What does it mean, a bit? The same desire, the same pleasure that she received here, called Chochmah, she receives it because she wants to give it back. So we get a vessel that is made of two parts. One part resembles Chochmah, and the other part resembles Bina. Where does this vessel come from? From the created being wanting to give to the Creator. If it wants to give, that's the part of Bina that wants to give. But what can it give? It can give if it receives. Otherwise, there's nothing to give. So that's why it receives, and that's called Chochmah. It's like an improved vessel called Phase 3, or Zeir Anpin. Obviously, it's also the created being. And it has two parts. There's a desire to receive, and there's also a desire to bestow together. Also, this vessel actually isn't the actual created being yet. Why? Because all these forces the created being got from the Creator. He, from here in Chochmah, he got the will to receive from the Creator with the pleasure of the light of Chochmah. This is how the Creator created him. Then, the desire in the light to bestow created the will to bestow. And that's called Phase 2, with the pleasure of the light of Chassadim. It also comes from above. Now, the created being in Phase 3 also built itself from these two parts, from the part of Chochmah and the part of Bina in it. So all in all, the created being is only working from the forces or qualities it got from the Creator. But from the created being having two forces it got from the Creator, the will to receive the light of Chochmah and the will to bestow with the pleasure of Bina, now I can choose what is the best way and closest thing for him. So he chooses according to what? According to the first desire that was in him, is the closest to him, that is the will to receive. And then the created being himself from the two phases in him chooses who he wants to be. He wants to be the will to receive. Only. And to fill itself with the light of Chochmah. The light of Chochmah is pleasure from receiving. And completely fill itself. It decides that it wants it. So then, this created being is called the actual created being. It really is the created being. Phase 4. Or Malchut. But here, the will to receive is really in control, and the created being chose it.
2: So if we can talk about the created being, then the created being is the true Malchut. All the previous phases before the Malchut aren't considered a created being. It's just qualities or phenomena coming from the Creator. The first decision and principle decision that has been made here, called the created being, is that from these two aspects that are in me, Chokhmah and Chasadim, Chokhmah and Binah, light of Chokhmah and light of Chasadim, I return to being a receiver. And that decision is essentially called a created being. So it turns out that the created being is born from the Creator through a concatenation of several phases, several degrees. And these degrees are called four phases of direct light, where the light directly creates the created being. The created being emerges from the Creator, and through four phases, the created being is created and is filled with light, with pleasure. Meaning, in phase four, in Malchut, we have a vessel called the will to receive, and that vessel is filled with light of Chokhmah based on its desire. The state of phase four is called the true created being, or Malchut. And Malchut, which is filled with all of the light according to its desire, all the way, no limitations, it is called Malchut of En Sof. What does it mean of En Sof? That it has no sof, no end, no limitation in receiving and enjoying. And that is called the first state of the created being. The created being that emerged is called Malchut of En Sof, and it is filled with all of the light of En Sof, full. From here, we can see several outcomes. What are they? First of all, that the created being is called a will to receive or a will to enjoy. And this is its entire nature, its substance. It's got nothing besides that. Meaning, it cannot think of anything else besides enjoying. It's its inner program and its whole substance. It can only feel one thing, pleasure, if it is filled by the light of Chokhmah, or suffering if it lacks light of Chokhmah. The created being emerges from the Creator, as I already said, here after four stages. These four stages are necessary stages for the formation of a certain, of some desire. Meaning, if in some place in reality, doesn't matter where, we get to work with any desire, or let's say in any one of you, some desire is born, some urge, some thought, it indicates that before that thought or before that desire, there were four stages, starting from the cause that gave birth to that desire or thought in me. Everything comes from above, and until it emerges, it has to go through these four phases. Phase one, two, three, and then the last and fourth phase. The root phase is the source, the fourth phase is the outcome. and the first one, phase one, two, and three are in the middle, between the desire of the creator and the desire of the created being. So in the end, in the desire of the created being lies the desire of the creator, which determines and which actually is the cause of everything in the created being. We should do something with this. So from the Creator, we have four phases, and all of reality divides to these four phases. So we just need to name them. So afterwards, reality takes on the names of the worlds: Adam Kadmon, Atzilut, Bria, Yetzira, Asiya. All of reality, which is these four phases, divides into these four worlds and further divides to letters called Havaya. There's the tip of the Yud, then Yud, first He, Vav, and the last He. Oh, let's put it like this, first He and lower He. This is called the name of Havaya. Or as we said, Keta Chochma Bin Azaran Bin Malchut. That's the names of the Sefirot, or phases, which is phase root, and then all the way to phase four, or the creator all the way to the created being, and so on. So we have the tip of the Yud, and so on. There's going to be many more discernments here, but all of the discernments of all the worlds and everything inside the worlds and everything inside this world, whether you talk about the sun or the moon or the planets or galaxies or what exists on the face of Earth, the continents and life on it, and doesn't matter what, all the discernments that we have in this world, the corporeal world, as well as the upper spiritual worlds, all of the discernments exist in this, in these four phases of direct light, or inside Yud Kei Vav Kei, or inside the worlds, or the Sefirot. All of the names are simply individual names that exist inside those four phases. Everything exists here, including both the created being and the creator, and there's nothing more. So all of reality is simply the connection between the creator and the created being, and that connection happens through the worlds. And that's what we study in the wisdom of Kabbalah. What is the nature of the creator? What's the nature of the created being? What's the relationship between them? The cause and the cause for this situation between them, and what's the goal? Meaning what that connection needs to lead to.
1: Yes, Rav says that everything comes from above, and it all takes place in us. It has to go through at least these four phases. And then the last phase is phase four itself. So what we're going to do now, it's let's talk in the 10 on the questions that came up in the lesson, and we'll try at least to formulate one question from the 10, from what we went through between us. Again, we're going to discuss the lesson, the questions that came up, and we want at least one question in the 10. After we end, it'll take like 6 minutes, then we'll ask the 10s to raise the questions they had.
3: אולי השאלה היחידה שאלתה אצלי זה שרב הסביר ש בעצם הבחירה הראשונה
2: Rob explained that the first choice that becomes the created being is Malchut, which has a choice between two fulfillments, light of Chassadim and light of Chochmah. And it's actually not that clear why it chooses light of Chochmah. Seemingly, it should have chosen light of Chassadim if it wants to resemble the Creator.
1: I don't understand anything in this material. That's why I'm the one who doesn't know how to ask.
2: We'll connect to Roy's question. The question that I had was more technical. He explained that for the first time, as far as I heard, that there was a direct connection for building the Chokhmah and building the Binah. We teach it today as a development, as a process that happens. First Chokhmah emerges, then Binah, and then it's also clear with Malchut. Today we explain this differently. The question I had was much more accurate, not in terms of the explanation, but in terms of the essence. Because what do we explain about phase four? That after phase three, it wants the status of the Creator. And that's what causes it to go for the whole thing. And here he says differently, that, and also that phase two that comes from phase four, from phase one, sorry, we learned that ultimately there's a desire to resemble him. And here he says it's a direct extension. So it's interesting what's more accurate.
1: Yep, all kinds of questions. You see how the vessel is actually developing. So the question is, what is the purpose of that vessel of phase four? Why it needs to change, why it has to go for the whole thing to give contentment to the Creator.
2: How this whole structure receives an imprint on our heart. How do we feel that the Creator created us this way through these phases? And what do we need to do so that we can advance and equalize with the Creator's qualities? It's very interesting that our whole development begins from not being ruled by the will to receive, but we want the will to receive to rule us. We choose it. This is Malchut. It chooses that the quality of reception will govern it. And that's the opening shot for all the rest of the development. So maybe we'll try to feel how, from this initial state that has to exist and clear in us, how will we feel that we are developing towards the Creator?
1: I didn't have too many questions during the lesson. I was thinking more of the direction we heard before it, that we need this study to draw the light. And that was the only time that we're actually working in reality, in the demand during the studies. When Rav was speaking about how every desire in reality is born from this cascading of the four phases, so I thought of our desire to draw the light. I thought it didn't become a question yet, but that thought.
2: I also didn't have a question, just an impression, inspiration from Rav. how he explains the fundamentals of Tess.
1: So the four phases, that's kind of clear, but because in all the stages from phase one to four, the vessel is responding to the light. So the question that woke up in me is, when does Malchut actually, in all its stages, because it includes all the previous phases, when does Malchut feel itself more than the light? Its essence, when does she actually start feeling? Because in the end, the rest of the actions that the light did upon her, she responded to the actions of the light. So it's as if she's feeling more of the actions of the light on herself. When does she feel who she is?
4: Yes,
2: let's take a look at the hall for a second. It'll be hard to see all over the world. Let's just here, maybe raise your hands, tens that finished, and they have at least one question from the ten. So I see some still don't have. So let's give it another minute and a half, 2 minutes, to discuss it a bit more. And those who have a question, look for another one. We want every 10, as many 10s as possible, to have a clear question from what we've learned. So let's take it 2 more minutes.
1: So should we summarize or should we add questions? I have a general question. Why did the Creator need this process? I understand there's the explanation of bestowing the good that does good, the story of the magician, but we can agree like little children, but the essence But how to initiate this process from himself, that's not clear from his wholeness. From what did he start this process? For what and why?
2: Yeah, it leads to another question, which is, why does the Creator want to build something opposite to him when he knows that ultimately it'll suffer? Rav explains there that fulfillment gives pleasure, lack of fulfillment gives suffering. So if he's good, then why does he create such a state, such a reality where this kli feels suffering? It's completely opposite to him, totally. It's not just the reception, it's also the suffering.
1: Zohar is asking us a question that I always have here. How does phase four suddenly decide on itself?
2: Okay, we all have different vessels. We understand how difficult it is for a 10 to choose one question. But if you're ready, please raise your hands and let's start hearing questions. There was a question here, right? PT6.
5: We had
1: a few questions, but what two friends were asking, why did phase four in the end, or why did the created being choose in order to receive in the end? In phase three, it had two sides. He saw what to bestow is. Why did he choose in order to receive?
2: Very good. Excellent question. More? Who's there? Yes?
6: Lech, lech, le microphone.
4: קשורים לעשירים.
1: How does the four phases of direct light, how are they connected to the ten?
2: יוסי, take the microphone.
5: איך אור חוכמה נהפך פתאום להיות
1: How did the light of חוכמה suddenly become the light of חסדים?
6: יעקב, מי זה יעקב?
2: כן. More? Who, Yaakov there? Yeah.
1: There's no time yet. It's the time separates between phases. So if there's no time, you can't say when one phase becomes the other. Because if there's nothing that separates in time, so it happens instantaneously. It all happened in one bang. So what's the solution?
7: Sí, aquí discutíamos cuál es la diferencia entre la hei superior y la hei inferior. ¿Qué es lo que realmente diferencia una hei?
2: What's the difference between the first hei and the lower hei? What's the difference between them?
1: Nice, great question, Florida.
8: Yes, the four phases were given letters, Yod Hei, Vav Hei. What is the meaning of these letters, and why were they given letters?
1: Yeah, the meaning of the letters, Yud Kei Vav Kei, Kav Yud Tu.
9: What does it mean to choose? Not only why, but what does it mean to choose?
6: Ita Arba.
2: The question is, what does it mean that all thoughts, all of reality is a result of the four phases of direct light?
6: Turki Sheva.
2: Okay, lots of questions. Turkey 7.
10: Selamlar. 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
1: How are the phases root 1, 2, 3, 4 felt in the process of building the desire itself? How can a person work with all these feelings of bestowal?
2: Moscow 7. Moscow 7.
11: Да, честно, уже задали вопрос. 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
1: Question that hasn't been asked yet. If Malchut filled herself all the way, why is she called Ein Sof, infinite? Why is it called Malchut of infinity?
2: Women Latin 15.
12: Hola, amigos. Gracias, maestros y amigos. Buenas noches. Buenos días. La pregunta es, ¿por qué las cuatro fases de la luz y de...
1: Hello, friends. Thank you, teachers. Why do the four phases of direct light have the, also the four names, the four letters of the Creator?
2: Women, Kabu 2.
13: Yes, thank you. Does this mean that every thought has four phases?
1: Yeah, and last question, let's give it to Kazakhstan, Kyrgyzstan.
2: How in the maximum way can we draw the light that reforms during studying the preface?
1: Beautiful. Look at all these questions, and there's so many more friends and tens in the world that want to ask. a 26-minute lesson and so many interesting questions. It's wonderful because we want to receive the light that reforms. And the question, as Bala Sulam says, even though you don't understand but want to understand, from the yearning the light shines and brings them closer to their purpose. So we will choose one question and answer it in the tense. Okay, it's an answer that more or less was mutual to everybody. Bita Arba expressed it, and we heard it in a few times here between a few other tents. What does it mean that all of reality is a result of four phases of direct light? What does it mean that all of the reality is a result of four phases of direct light? Let's answer this question together in the tents. We'll give it 6 minutes.
2: Maybe it means that if you look at any detail in reality, you'll see that it's actually built from or came from or formed from a process of development of these four phases. All of reality in general and also its details. Everything reached its state as a result of the development of this cascading of the four phases. Cause and consequence.
1: There's a term of one, but the created being can't understand it. So it's dissected for him into four, and every phase has another four.
2: This is what the Kabbalists try to explain to us. Bala Sulam, the Ari, that all of reality is built from 10 Sefirot or four phases, Yud Kei Vav Kei. Now, go figure.
1: Same direction that the created being, there was only a desire created. This desire becomes from the thought of creation, goes through a process, and except for that, everything we see is that same desire that formulated into all degrees, still vegetative, animate, and speaking. It's all for the purpose to serve the same goal. It's all directed, all of the development, evolution we see in the corporeal world, so we'll know to know who the initiator of the creator of the desire is, that we will turn it from in order to receive to in order to bestow, and there's nothing else. To not get confused, that there's none else besides him. And it all becomes a sort of matrix that becomes into divisions and details and everything we understand in the corporeal world. In the end, it's the light and the deficiency.
2: And Zohar writes, four phases are actually the structure in which where every desire is expressed from the source of light until it is expressed in desire. These are four phases that are literally one, and everything in reality expresses the light. I'll add that there's no reality but the Creator and the desire, and the Creator's influence on the desire. In those stages that He builds the desire, in order to imprint into it all those discernments so that the desire will feel itself firstly as distant as possible from the Creator, opposite to the Creator's nature, and then through the degrees of ascent will resemble the Creator more and more until it reaches adhesion with Him, which is the purpose of creation, that the revelation of the names of the Creator in the will to receive, in the created being, and all of that is described in what's called Sefirot and worlds, in a sense that everything ultimately converges to a state called the end of correction.
1: What can I add? Maybe in a simple way, that the purpose of creation is to do good to the created beings. We all want to get filled, and everything the creation can offer. And we have to learn the rules how the Creator is activating the whole system. If we learn the rules, we can receive all this abundance. We are not enjoying it because we don't understand how the laws are working. So that's how the four phases clothe in our reality, in every desire, in every detail.
2: So we are about to conclude. We'll watch a clip from Rav. We should always remember what we're studying for. And like Misha explained in the beginning, we are now in lesson one from a series of lessons that deal with the preface and then tests. Every day we'll have a different pair of lecturers that will present the topic, and if you see anything you think can be improved or changed in how we conduct this lesson, let us know. Send your impressions. We are studying together how to study the eternal lessons of Rav. So we'll finish with a clip where we'll hear from Rav about the right intention, which we should never forget. Please.
1: Where should a person intend to in order to draw the light?
2: In the time of prayer, as Baal HaSulam writes, in Introduction to Test Item 155, he has to aim for only one thing, that what he studies, he wants that. He wants to be in it. He wants it to appear in him. He wants to know and connect with what he studies. He wants this to influence him. If the topic is so far that he can't grasp that there's something that actually happens in his soul, so he should think about it like a remedy. I created the evil inclination, I created the spice of Torah. Or he heals all flesh, as written, or the healer of the brokenhearted, and so on, that this will give me what I need. It'll come as a remedy, salvation.
1: And how to do it?
2: How to not forget about that during the study? That, buddy, if you are in pain, you don't forget. Excuse me, but God forbid people with cancer come to me and they don't forget about that for a moment. They just tell me from dawn to dusk what I need to do, any minute. I'm willing. And they won't forget. So it depends on the pain, the importance. And the importance is, again, the society.
1: Yeah, importance. And society. So we want to announce about the Congress that is coming. Part of us, our parents, we want our parents to also get education and hear and listen and be in lessons and so on. But we are asking, the Congress is for 18 and above, for adults. Why? Because we want the tens, the friends and the tens, to concentrate in the connection between them and nothing else. And it's clear to me that if my child is sitting next to me in any event, so I'm thinking of the kid. I'm concerned about him. I can't be available to think and concentrate on the connection in the ten. That's why there were questions from all kinds of directions. We're asking, again, the Congress is for adults, 18 and above, concentrate in the tens. And we know that there's states that women have to sit and watch the child and everything. They can be next to if there's no choice, but we're not bringing them into the lesson, not into our activities, because we want to concentrate on the connection between us. So that's a message we're asking to pass on because of questions that came up.
2: And let's expect salvation.
1: Expect salvation. We'll end with a song.

0: חברים יקרים, בחלק הראשון של השיעור נלמד שיעור של הרב לייטמן.
1: Beloved friends, in the first part of the lesson, we will study a lesson by Rav Lightman from January 3, 2001. It's based on the article from January 30, 2002. It's based on the article "And the Children Struggled Within Her." We will read the article together. We have 18 minutes for that. Let's start. And the children struggled within her. According to Rashi's interpretation, her sages explained it as running. When she would pass by the doors of Torah of Shem and Ever, Jacob was running and wiggling to come out. When she passed by doors of idol worshippers, Esau was wriggling to come out. Bala Sulam said that this is the order of the work. The beginning of the work is called Ibur, impregnation, when a person begins to work on the path of truth. When he passes by the doors of Torah, the quality of Jacob in a person awakens and wishes to walk on the path of Torah. When he passes by the doors of idol worship, the quality of Esau in a person awakens to come out. We should interpret his words. Men consists of vessels of reception

0: by nature called self-love, which is the evil inclination. And he also consists of a point in the heart, which is his good inclination. And when he begins to work in bestowal, it is regarded as ibur, from the word avla, past. This is why, or anger, this is why he experiences ascents and descents and is unstable. He's influenced by the environment and is unable to overcome. For this reason, when one moves to an environment where people engage in work that is alien to us, meaning self-love, the quality of self-love in a person awakens and comes out from concealment to disclosure and takes control over the body. At that time, one is unable to do anything except that which concerns his receiver. When he passes through an environment where people engage in works of bestowal, the quality of Jacob in him awakens to come out from concealment to disclosure. At that time, works of bestowal govern the body. That is, at that time, when he looks back and sees how, before he has reached the state he is in, he was so immersed in self-love, he cannot understand how one can be so low and derive satisfaction from such base things that are inappropriate for an adult to build his house among such lowly and despicable desires and thoughts. He is insulted by these desires and thoughts where his house once was. But later, when he passes by the doors of idol worship, meaning when he comes to an environment where they engage in self-love, the Esau in him reawakens and wriggles to come out. This continues in the worker repeatedly, day after day. One who works harder may go through these changing states each and every hour. And she said, "If it is so, then why me?" And she went to inquire of the Lord, Rashi interprets, and she went to inquire, to mean Shem's seminary, to inquire the Lord so as to tell her what shall become of her. And what was the reply? The verse says, "The Lord said to her, 'Two nations are in your womb, and two peoples will be separated from your abdomen. And one people shall be stronger than the other, and the older shall serve the younger.'" Rashi interprets, "One people shall be stronger than the other" to mean that they will not be of equal greatness. When one rises, the other falls. He also says she's laid waste. Tzor is filled only by the ruin of Jerusalem.
1: To understand the Creator's answer to her, as it is written, "The Lord said to her," we need to explain that it was said that these two forces must exist, as it is known that the created being is the vessel of reception, called Esau. But afterwards comes the second force, called Jacob, which is the desire to bestow. Each wants to rule alone, and this is the struggle between Esau and Jacob. This is why Rashi interpreted, "When one rises, the other falls." Tzor was filled only by the ruin of Jerusalem. That is, she was told that we must clearly know either the will to receive governs or the will to bestow governs. They cannot both exist together. Therefore, we must decide once and for all that it is not worthwhile to dwell in abominable and lowly thoughts and desires. Then when one sees that one cannot overcome one's will to receive, it is regarded as seeing that he is nothing, worthless, except that then he sees that even though he has already realized that the will to receive is the harm doer, he still cannot overcome it. This is why, specifically then, he sees that he needs heaven's mercy, that without his help, it is impossible to come out of the governance of the will to receive. This is the meaning of what our sages said: man's inclination overcomes him every day. Were it not for the Creator's help, he would not overcome it. This pertains specifically to one who has begun the work and has done everything he could. At that time, he does not need to believe that only the Creator can help him, because now he sees that there is no tactic or ploy that he has not tried, and nothing helped him. Only the Creator helped him. Only then can he understand that only the Creator helps. Thus, what is the difference between him and another? As he helped him, he can also help others. For this reason, there's no reason to be proud over others, since it is not his strength. But those who have not begun the holy work, which is only to bestow and not to receive, they do not see that only the Creator helped them. Instead, they say, my strength and the power of my hand has done this riches. Naturally, they have something with which to boast over others who are not working as they do. At that time, it follows that the difference between good and bad is not so great, since his good is also built on a basis of self-love. And although he engages in Torah and commandments, the struggle between Jacob and Esau is still not apparent then. And naturally, he does not need help from above to save him from the will to receive, have mercy on him, and give him the vessel of the desire to bestow, since he sees that by nature he cannot work in order to bestow.
0: This is so because he does not think at all that one needs to work in Torah and Mitzvot in order to be rewarded with adhesion with the Creator. And the matter of bestowal does not interest him at all. Therefore, it cannot be said that when one rises, the other falls. However, when one wishes to walk on the path of bestowal, this is when the matter of struggling begins. Afterwards, one should do what one can, and then he comes to a state where he sees the truth, that he cannot help himself. Afterwards, he sees that he has no choice and he needs heaven's mercy. Then the words of our sages, he who comes to purify is aided, come true. we should understand what in the older shall serve the younger comes to tell us. We should interpret that it is not enough that he has been rewarded with the good inclination being the ruler and the evil inclination being powerless to resist it, which is regarded as being able to serve the Creator only with the good inclination. Rather, one needs to achieve the degree of wholeness. As our sages said, and you shall love the Lord your God with all your heart, with both your inclinations, where the evil inclination is also used to serve the Creator. This can be interpreted only in a manner that first we need to know what is the evil inclination. We must know that the essence of the evil in us is the will to receive, from which all the bad things come to us, namely bad thoughts and desires. The will to bestow brings us all the good things, which are our good thoughts and desires. Therefore, when the good inclination governs a person, namely the desire to bestow, upper abundance is imparted upon us from above, meaning that by this, abundance of chasadim, mercies, comes to one from above. However, we must know that this is only the correction of creation. That is, in order for us to have equivalence of form, we must aim everything to be for the Creator, so that we will have equivalence of form called adhesion with the Creator. However, the purpose of creation is to do good to His creations, meaning for the lower ones to receive delight and pleasure from the Creator, and not that they will bestow upon him contentment, as though the Creator needs the lower ones to give him something. Therefore, when the created beings wish to receive something from the Creator, they must use their vessel of reception, which is the evil inclination. Otherwise, who will receive the pleasure? The receiver of the pleasure is only the craving for that thing. The craving for pleasure is called the will to receive. It follows that at that time one must use the evil inclination, but with a correction placed on it called in order to bestow. It follows that then he serves the Creator with the evil inclination too.
1: The evil inclination is called older because it was born first. Likewise, when a person is born, the evil inclination comes first, and the good inclination comes after 13 years. Therefore, when a person works with the will to receive in order to bestow, it is considered that he loves the Creator with all his heart, meaning with both his inclinations. This is the meaning of the verse, and the older shall serve the younger, meaning that the will to receive, called older, will serve the younger, meaning serve the desire to bestow upon the Creator. It follows that the desire to bestow will be the ruler, and sometimes the desire to bestow uses vessels of bestowal called vessels of Jacob. And then it is regarded as serving the Creator with the good inclination. Sometimes he uses the vessels of reception, and then it is regarded as serving the Creator also with the evil inclination. All this was said in her in Shem's seminary, as it is written, the Lord said to her. By this, we will understand what Ben Zoma said. Who is the hero of heroes? He who turns his enemy into his friend. In Masechet Avot, Ben Zoma says, who is a hero? He who conquers his inclination. We should understand the difference between referring to a hero when he says, who is a hero? He who conquers his inclination. And the interpretation he gives to hero of heroes when he says, he who turns his enemy into his friend. According to the above, we should interpret the words of Ben Zoma, that a hero means, and one people shall be stronger than the other. As Rashi interpreted, when one rises, the other falls. This is called a hero, who has surrendered, subjugated the evil in him, and only the good inclination governs, meaning that he is serving the Creator only with a good inclination. A hero of heroes is regarded as, and the older shall serve the younger, which means that the older, meaning the evil in him, will serve the younger, namely serve the desire to bestow. At that time, he will be serving the Creator also with the evil inclination. And then he keeps the verse, with all your heart, meaning with both your inclinations.
0: Let's move on to a lesson from January 30, 2002. Rav, we now read an article from volume 1 of the Rungs of the Letter, page 171, and the children struggled within her. It speaks about two sons who come out from Ima Ila'a, the upper Ima, two forces that emerge from the Creator, from Upper Bina, from Elohim, God. The good inclination and the evil inclination. These two forces are the two forces of the soul within the person, and he must work with both of them. And you can have one without the other. Precisely in the struggle between these two forces, one reaches the goal. And which goal? So he says, the goal is that the person will exert. And at the end of his exertion, he will find out for himself that he is incapable of performing this action of correcting himself to be in equivalence of form with the Creator. The Creator performs this action. But rather, what should a person do, therefore? If I know in advance that the Creator does everything, I need to reach a state where I know that the Creator does everything. And for that, I have to work against the evil inclination who tells me that, no, you should do it. And I need to work with the good inclination who says, do it, you can do it. Until I reach despair. And then I turn to the Creator, and the Creator does it. To despair, and reach a state where we turn to the Creator, this comes precisely through the struggle with Esau. And therefore, in this running around of the lights, when the person takes the side of Jacob and he struggles against Esau, in this struggle, he reaches bit by bit a state where he needs the help of the Creator. And he asks that the Creator will govern him. The way to that is a long path. It's an individual path within the person until he reaches spirituality. He must go through this inner struggle completely until Esau will win entirely, meaning until all the forces that will be in it, in this evil inclination, he will check them and say that he is incapable of, and he will give up. And also, humanity in general is going through the same process. And we exist in one of the special times in that is a struggle between Jacob and Esau, in order to exhaust Jacob so that he will turn to the Creator. This struggle is taking place in general, in the whole world, truly before our eyes. And also, as every person within himself must identify with the good force against the evil force, so we, in the nation as a whole, will need to identify with what we call the people of Israel in spirituality, what the people of Israel need to do, opposite the nations of the world. And this whole struggle, all of these running around, is in order to scrutinize the state between, inside of the person, and also among the nations in the world in general. But once the state has been clarified, when it's clear what is the quality of Jacob in the person and what is the quality of Esau in the person, then actually the scrutiny is done, and the Creator can perform His action. And the Creator's action is not in order to destroy, eliminate one of the forces, but rather to use both of them and make them as five chasadim and five gvurot, two great forces that emerge from above and build and fill the soul. They correct it and elevate it to the degree of the Creator. So Malchut will rise to Bina with all of her corrections. Let's see, this is what he actually says here in the article. Yes?
1: These two forces that are revealed, one against the other, either one will grow more and the other will respond towards it? Is that what you're saying?
0: No. The two forces are revealed equally. And even more than the fact that that they're equal, the difference between them is that each one of them has some priority, some advantage. Esau has the advantage that he is greater than Jacob. He's the first. He was born first. And Jacob has the advantage in that, according to nature, he belongs to the force of the Creator in the person. So these two forces, in what can they stand one against the other? Jacob, the force of the Creator in a person, if you can use it, please go ahead. Nice. Esau is the force of the created being in the person. He is the foundation, the substance. Use it and enjoy. So the struggle between them is not according to their nature, because the Creator created the Esau. right? The existence from absence. The struggle begins to be from the point that Jacob wants to occupy the place of Esau. He wants to govern Esau and take his place. Then the struggle begins. Esau actually doesn't look to quarrel with Jacob. Jacob actually tries to be born first. He wants to be great instead of Esau. He even wants to deceive Esau. Esau, if you don't touch the will to receive, if we don't need to develop it, to make it so that it will be in order to bestow, so it will be similar to the Creator, if we use it in a normal way, then there's no problem. That is, if there was no, if the purpose of creation wasn't, did not exist, to do good to his creations, in that we have to bring them from the degree of Esau to the degree of Jacob, which will already be Israel. Esau, with the corrections of Jacob, becomes Israel. We see this from the Torah, right? When the Creator says, you will defeat Esau, and therefore your name from here on will no longer be Jacob, but rather Israel. So, this is how it is in the person. Until he begins this fight, and the children struggled, everything is nice and good. One can live peacefully, routinely, nothing bothers him. Bless the Creator, he can be religious or secular, nothing bothers him. But the moment that the struggle between the two of them starts, and the struggle starts from Jacob, the point in the heart is the one that begins the fight. It wants to govern the entire body, and so certainly the whole body starts to claim she's all mine. Because he's the first existence from absence. It's his nature. He's independent. He doesn't want to be serving under some creator, someone who will govern it against its nature. That is, we need to understand that only in those who serve the Creator, the true struggle occurs in them. And the more a person advances in his work towards the corrections, the struggle is greater and greater within him. And so it is impossible to compare his life then with the life that people on the outside have. Outside meaning outside of this process. There you don't have this struggle of the two forms of nature, of Jacob and Esau in the person, and the person lives relatively in peace with himself and in peace with the world. He feels bad, he feels bad. If he feels good, he feels good. But that's the world, that's life. Therefore, when the children or the sons struggled within her, we need to understand that this speaks about us, about people like us. And from these struggles, we emerge, as he says at the end, with a great, terrible despair. Only at the very end, the person begins to understand that he needs this despair in order to direct it, direct him to the Creator, and give the Creator the possibility to win in his struggle. This is also what we see between Israel and the nations of the world. In the general struggle, what happens throughout history, that whichever way you look at it, what happens in corporeality is a, a projection from spirituality, and therefore us, with respect to the nations of the world, that's the part of Jacob. And whether we want to or not, you can see how we operate throughout the whole of history and how we operate in throughout the whole of humanity. We don't give peace and quiet to the whole world, and we want to be the first, we want to govern, and we want that our view, our reason, our character, everywhere there is something happening in the world, you can find a Jew there that he's doing it. And this comes out of nature that we were given in order to carry out this struggle. But all of these fights should eventually accumulate together to the greatest occasion, which is truly an occasion between the two forces, face to face, that then Jacob puts up his hands and he asks the Creator for help. And then the help comes. On this, we should also understand that each and every day, when we are in such a struggle, the day that ends in despair, in feeling lack of forces, helplessness, is the day that provides the true, correct Rishimo record. And we have to accept this discernment. We have to keep it. We have to rise upon it and continue to the next discernment of despair, helplessness, an ability to work against Esau. We don't have the forces for that. Jacob is weak. However, after many, many such despairs, when the experience accumulates to one great final knowledge, then we turn to godliness, we turn to the Creator. We don't do it beforehand. And all of the promise in the Torah speaks towards Jacob. You should do, you should try, you should do this and that, and I will help you and I'll be by your side and so on, on behalf of the Creator. Yes?
1: What does it mean? It's written here, when a person is born, the evil inclination came first.
0: It is written that when man is born, the evil inclination comes first. As it is written that sin crouches at the door. What does it mean, sin crouches at the door? At the door, the opening of the womb. And the person is just born and he still has nothing. What governs him is the will to receive. But more correctly, this is about spirituality, not about our beastliness. What does it mean that sin crouches at the door? That after the coarseness of root, when a person is an embryo and then is born, then he starts to have coarseness of 1, 2, 3, 4, meaning an additional of a will to receive that he needs to correct and by that to grow. But to begin with, we have to understand that our foundation is the will to receive. And the will to receive in and of itself is neither good nor bad. However, if the Creator's will to bestow was not directed towards the correction of the will to receive, if the will to receive did not have an intention to receive or intention to bestow, then without the intention to receive or the intention to bestow, we can't say about the will to receive that it is evil or good. It's simply nature, right? When can we say it's good or bad? When we start to attribute it against the Creator. Then in order to receive is bad, and in order to bestow is good. This means that we never speak about the will to receive itself, but about how it is used. And about something or someone that exists within nature, we can't say it's good or bad. So I can't say that now the wolf that is now devouring the sheep, oh, it's so cruel, so bad, so evil, or something. No, it's not evil. It's simply a force of nature operating according to the laws of nature. And there is no good here or evil. It is simply a natural action. So about whom can I say that there is even evil or good? Also not a person who's on the street. He's also operating according to the forces of nature that exist within him. He doesn't even know what choice means. But rather, that same sheep or that same wolf exists within him also from this side and from that side, and he uses these forces. So, when can I relate to a person as being evil or good? When he has intentions of in order to receive or in order to bestow. When do they appear? Beyond the barrier. Before the barrier, everyone exists in one nature, using only the desire to enjoy, right? A little bit more, a little bit less. It's neither good nor bad. It is still inside of nature. There is no intention yet of in order to receive or in order to bestow, because you can't even be in order to receive if you don't have opposite that, the possibility to be in order to bestow, right? So it turns out that in order to receive and in order to bestow are two systems of the worlds of Bia of impurity and Abia of Kdusha, in which the soul grows. In what? In exactly that law of and the children struggled. So only about a person who rises on the degrees above the barrier, we can say that he has become wicked or becomes righteous and again wicked and again righteous. It's according to his intentions that control him at that moment. And those who exist below the barrier, it is written about them, they all seemed as beasts. They have neither good nor bad in them, but rather it is simply nature. So we need to speak about the birth of the true will to receive only beyond the barrier. This is why we say Ibur, impregnation, is the first stage in the birth of Adam, right? In the existence of Adam. What does it mean? Before Ibur, there is no such discernment called Adam within us, right? The point in the heart, which starts to show her operations bit by bit, as she grows, she enters Ibur, impregnation. Then it begins to be. It's still like a seed, a semen that enters Ibur. Then something that will become Adam begins to be. And before that, even though we have this beastly clothing, we have some knowledge about ourselves, we have desires, we have certain forces of the soul, it is all still not considered as something that exists in spirituality. It's still beneath the threshold of existence in spirituality. It's not considered spiritual life. But rather, this is still beasts. We haven't yet left the degree of beast from which Adam will be made. When is Adam, a human, made out of this beast? When we begin our first spiritual Ibur, from the barrier onwards. This is why it is written that they all seemed as beasts. This is about us. We are still now at a state of beasts.
1: What is the good inclination comes at age 13?
0: So what it says here about the good inclination and the evil inclination, in general it speaks about the two systems, a bia of impurity and a bia of kedusha, of sanctity, that operate on the soul. That the soul runs around between them. They seemingly perform a struggle within her. A quarrel inside of the soul.
1: How can I implement correctly to come to the right conclusions from every state, and how can I hasten the transition to the next state?
0: You asked two questions, right? How can I accelerate my states?
1: To accelerate them and see that they're correct. If I know in advance that I can't do anything on myself, with by myself, it's written in the books. What does I know? I don't know. I read and I hear. How can I come to a state where I will be despaired from everything? None is wiser than one with experience. I must reach this in practice. And if I'm still in a state where behind every despair I discover that I have another opportunity to do something, then it's a sign that I have yet to reach the end of my attempts. Is there altogether an end to my attempts? It may be that for a million years I will try and try and maybe do something myself, and although nothing will happen from it, but I will never reach the final decision that there's nothing else to do, there's no point in trying anymore. In truth, Ein Sof, or infinity, according to, if we were to count it by number, how many attempts a person needs to go through in order to despair. Because each time the will to receive can bring him another discernment that you have yet to trial with. You didn't try, so what can you say? Maybe now you will be able to perform an action in order to bestow or something else. Therefore, when we speak of a person trying everything and there's nothing more to do, we're not talking quantitatively, but rather a qualitative discernment. Whereas a person needs to pay attention to what's happening to him. And how he comes to a state of despair. To the state in which the Creator helps him in short. We are told from 3 to 5 years. What is between 3 and 5 years? By what do they know that within 3 years, in such a pace, if I work, that I'll go through all the discernments? Rather, here, there's a certain discernment in which a person comes to it from the labor, the effort, the inner effort, not quantitatively, but qualitatively. That is, during the study, he thinks only about the reforming light. So, actually, he's already from in the study, from these despairs, from the struggle, from the running around with this, also from this and also from that, and from both, he already makes a plea to the Creator to bring him the force for him to triumph with, for the Creator to defeat in him. Hence, there's no direct struggle here with Esau. There's a struggle. Well, who's Esau, if so? Esau is all my difficulty to turn to the Creator and to ask Him for forces of correction. That becomes Esau. Meaning that Esau is the intention in order to receive, and not to correct myself against the intention in order to bestow. That's it. So only through the effort during the study. That's the answer. How do I hasten times? How do I make these discernments faster? Faster is not a quantitative thing. 1 million times or 2 million times that I did.
0: We brainwash each other that the Creator means pleasure. That's why it's so difficult to accept this. We're talking about pleasure here. What do we have in this world? We see there isn't so much. So why is it so difficult to accept that, nevertheless? We speak of the Creator as the source of pleasure when we are in suffering and we hear and believe the Creator is good and does good, and to be next to Him in His presence, it is infinite pleasure. What's the problem? Let's get into Him or enter His palaces, how can we say, and enjoy, right?
1: That's what you're asking. So the matter is, to come closer to Him is possible only through equivalence of form. That is, I can enjoy, but under the condition that I will receive these other vessels that I have now, and in the new vessels, I'll enjoy. I want to enjoy now. I'm told, buddy, don't be a child. You cannot enjoy like you think now, the way you want now, the way you're dreaming of. This will never happen. But I want to enjoy now in what I think is good for me. Correct. But with this, you'll never be able to enjoy. Well, if not, then not. So what do you want from me? For me to change my desires to other desires, I'll enjoy. You know, it's like a little girl is playing with her doll, and that's from the example from Rabash, and she wants to enjoy the doll. She's given a baby. Mommy lets her, gives her little girl the baby, and says, hey, watch over it. Here's a pacifier and all that you do with your doll. And she says, what do you want? With the doll, I enjoy. And with this little small child, baby, I don't enjoy. That mommy can engage with that. I have pleasures of my own. Mom has her own. You can't say it's more real. It's not real. More correct. It's for me pleasures. We're done. No, you'll replace your desire with another desire, and then in the other desire you enjoy. But if I don't have another desire for the time being, how can I be similar to him? How can I depict him? I'm told like this. I want to play in the yard, soccer, hide and seek with the kids, and mommy gives me blows. She's yelling at me, why am I not sitting and studying? And I need to study and to be a big man, and then I will be able to enjoy some life. I'm enjoying life right now in the yard with my friends playing soccer. What do I need? I don't understand what she's demanding. To replace the desires, and then the desires that I'll have for science, for music, for all kinds of things, then I will enjoy. What? If we were told that with the same desires for hide and seek and for soccer, I will enjoy later, just invest now, let's say, 5 years in this. I understand. Then I invest. Because the desires are before me. the pleasure I can see, understand, but I'm told also the desire I need to replace. That's the problem. You think there's some kind of problem with education. What problem could there be with education? What you're saying to a person, you'll change your desire. It's something completely different. To change the kli, and in the new kli, enjoy, it's completely changing my entire reality. Now, the teachers understand this, and also the students don't understand this. That's why our life is like that. That's why humanity is constantly failing with education. Look how much waste is being going on.
2: No, but we said it until the barrier. A person...
1: We said that in the barrier, a person, even with his, in order to receive, it doesn't matter what it's in order to bestow, we need to develop the desire, our desire to receive and acquire the Creator. Rav, we also before the barrier, you're saying we're before the barrier and we're in a desire to receive. So if so, me who, as I'm learning and doing all kinds of actions in order to receive spirituality, I begin to want him to receive in order to bestow. Or I have some matter of in order to bestow. How will I advance? How was I a few years ago and how now? Today, relative to several years ago, can I say my desire to receive is bigger, my desire to bestow is bigger? Well, you tell me. In what was there a change made? Well, you're already here for a few years. I'm asking. Did you become in a bigger desire to receive? Do you want to swallow more of the whole world? Do you want pleasures that you didn't think about before? Now you want ships, airplanes, I don't know, build some buildings to buy. I don't know, yes, castles, islands, I don't know what's there. No, there is no such thing. So in what has your desire to receive grown? On the contrary, you're sitting, you're willing to be satisfied with less. You don't want corporeality. Do you want spirituality? Well, you want a little spirituality. But is that considered that you grew? Well, I'm asking you. Where and in what discernment do we need to feel until it doesn't let me sleep? And the big, cruel desire to receive, or towards the desire to bestow?
0: You know, I think the will to receive is becoming greater, but what we see in the will to receive is that there is what's there. It's no longer considered that something worthwhile achieving. And what is spirituality? What is in order to bestow? We don't yet know it. But we won't receive something that we don't know yet what it is.
1: Meaning, maybe you're answering correctly. I'll give an answer. Our desire to receive becomes greater. However, it is protected in us with the fact that we don't want to use it. My will to receive, and I don't feel it today, is to grab and swallow much more the whole world than it was before. And with that, I don't need it. They can make me today the manager of all the banks in the country. I don't know, let's say. I have no desire for this. And even if I will have to work on this, I will work on it like a regular job, just like I'm digging there and working on the construction on the roads. That is, we don't feel that the bodily beastly desire in us is growing. With that, in parallel to it, the desire to bestow grows, called chen b'kedusha, a grace from above, where I'm willing more and more and more.

0: I didn't know. I didn't know where it comes from or why.
1: So why do I want to bestow? I don't know, but the reforming light comes and begins to give me importance to this. It's not that I really want to bestow already, but it already gives me a certain importance that it's still not my nature. My nature is in order to bestow will be only after the barrier. But I start to appreciate this thing and that I don't have it. It's like a mother finally, she drips it to you like that and says, oh, you're going to be a great doctor. You know what a Jewish mother is? My son needs to be a surgeon. Let's say that's one of the imaginations, the coveted imagination for a mother. So eventually a child begins to understand that it's good to be a surgeon. It would be good to be a doctor. He doesn't yet know how he will get there, but he starts agreeing and appreciating that state, that status. And he starts to understand that in this state, it might be good for him. He still plays hide and seek in soccer in the yard, but when mommy says to him that it's worthwhile to replace the desire for soccer to a desire to be a great doctor, he already somewhat illuminates for him a little against that status of being a great doctor, and he feels that this is something good.
0: What does it come from?
1: This comes from the study. When we're in the study, want or not, like it or not, even if we don't want, we're inviting upon ourselves the surrounding lights. From that, the desire for spirituality is somewhat depicted for us and begins to gradually have some value. And against that, the desire for corporality. There, where everyone is running around, even if I had the possibility, as if there's no desire for this, but it exists, it's just covered. It's covered with a spiritual correction. Yes.
0: Why is it specifically despair that brings a person to appeal to the Creator? Why is it despair that brings a person to turn to the Creator?
1: Why despair brings a person to a Creator? Because a person who is an egoist and is in his desire to receive that governs him, he feels that he is capable. I shall govern. I shall reign. And only after he understands that he's not capable and that the desire to receive is actually to his detriment, he starts to, again, the desire to receive and reveals the Creator. And this is where we say that he asks the Creator to correct him, to change him. By a person discovering that the will to receive is his nature, it gets clarified to him that he's not capable of doing anything with it. There's nothing to do with nature. Yes.
0: You said that the person is a spirit and he turns to the Creator. If so, I want to continue what he asked. We need to get to equivalence of form. What's the connection between this moment of despair when a person turns to the Creator and the creation of that, of equivalence of form?
1: There's no connection between the plea to the Creator and the appeal of the Creator to a person, where a person then changes after his address. Because the action of the Creator is made in disconnect from a person's request. You turn to me and ask, I give you the strength that corrects and changes you. The connection is just that this causes that. No more than that. It's just this brings forth that or causes that. It's not that a person with his might operates something. Only with his request he activates the force of the Creator. Okay, well, yes?
0: You said that the person, whether he wants to or not, he invites, draws surrounding light. How can I draw surrounding light without wanting it?
1: Even a person who studies

0: books and does not concentrate on the intention to evoke the surrounding light upon himself, but because he's suffering and nevertheless subconsciously expects something from the book, it's considered that he is drawing upon himself surrounding light. That's what I was asked yesterday, and what do you want to bestow so much by spreading out all the, yes, and giving such an advertisement to the wisdom of Kabbalah? Why does everyone need to study, etc.? Well, I won't read for them from Baal HaSulam that accordingly we need to open seminaries, and what will it help them to read this? For them, Baal HaSulam is not some upper mind that we need to accept, work, serve, and then only understand. So I explained to them that each of us, when he, just like that, reads real books, to the extent as he invests in it, he draws upon himself surrounding light from that degree in which the book was written. And then, although each of us draws these forces a little, but because there will be, let's say, millions that will read this, then from above, from the upper world, a lot of surrounding light will come to this world. And if not in quality, then at least in quantity, it will give a certain force in which this world will change for the better, faster. That is actually, well, and it's correct, you understand? Therefore, what's important for us is also what to think about an important thing. Look, there's an important person, a person who comes at 2:30 in the morning to come to study at 3 or not, to study. Today I'm not capable of thinking about anything, to give forth labor, to put out the intention. I'll probably sit and fall asleep in front of the book. Nothing will happen. It's prohibited to say such a thing. Even if you sit in front of the book without any intention and read it like a donkey, maybe you won't be given from above to even enter one word into the mind. That exertion invites the reforming light, and it corrects you. Hence, don't make any calculations here. On the other hand, it's impossible more than 3-4 hours a day to study. The rest of the hours one must be with the spirit that you receive from the books, from the book in all the events of your life. Otherwise, you're not realizing what you received. We also need to use.
1: During the lesson, should we somehow bring in some thoughts about the group, or is it just me and the Creator?
0: I don't understand you. Whether during the study, in the lesson, where I seemingly appeal to the Creator, I need to think about the group. We exist in this world. There's a wall between us and the upper world and the Creator. From there, all kinds of forces that operate us come from there. We want to improve these forces for them to be to our benefit. Therefore, the Kabbalists say, you can improve this. How? We write a book for you. In this book, it is written about the spiritual actions that are happening there in that world. And it's written there, we need to go in the desert to make a tent, all kinds of things also, to cut, to do a sacrifice. Or maybe it's written a different way, the way the prophets write, or the wisdom of Kabbalah. This arises to that, descends to that, performs this coupling. It's not important, but it's written, let's say, in Shulchan Aruch, that you need to put on the tefillin this way or that way. Everyone speaks about spiritual actions. There is no connection to what they're writing to us. It's some machine somewhere that's working beyond this iron wall that's beyond me, and I have no approach to it. Especially since we are reading the prayer book of the Kabbalist. Take a little light from here, enter it into there, raise this sefira to here, mix it with this one, these couplings you should perform. The way it's written in the Siddu, it's even beyond that. These are actions that don't belong to me. Why should I read this? Why should I study books? Those books also, what does it mean that I'm studying or I'm learning? I call spiritual actions and spiritual phenomena what a Kabbalist felt, what he felt. What does it help me if they say, you're reading this, a light from above comes to you, to that same degree, the same state? He's somewhat, from that place he also sat and wrote. Also now he's writing there. In spirituality, no degree is lost. When I read some sentence here and there from the study of Ten Sirot, or the words of the Ari, here one must understand the inclination towards anterior and posterior, or I read what Baal Salam says about this, the square means the letters of the Lord, etc. So either the Ari or Baal Salam, I from that state, like they are sitting, and see and feel inside them, in their spiritual vessels, these spiritual phenomena. I'm turning to that state of the soul called the Ari, that soul called Baal HaSulam, truly in the same status that he's sitting, and what is he sitting? That he is there in the feeling of what he writes, as he expresses it through words. Now, meaning, it's to that soul and to that state that I appeal. What does this give me? I want to receive the force of correction there. And I'm told, the soul is there of the Kabbalist, and you are here. Between you, there's an iron wall. Nothing moves from here to there or from there to here. Rather, only a small illumination that becomes surrounding light. And it's only this like in Chei Sevi, it's written about it, I've created the evil incarnation, I've created a Torah spice, the light, the reforming light that comes and reforms, etc. It's only about this light. So, I have but one action, to sit by the book and to awaken this light. All the rest of the actions that I'm doing in life here must be aimed, because the moment I'm sitting here by the book and I'm evoking, awakening the surrounding light upon myself. So you're saying, do I need to think here about the group or not? Think about your grandmother. I don't know about who. If it will help you awaken the surrounding light. Make a scrutiny. What is under your authority that can grow the surrounding light for you? After we learn all the things that they write, those Kabbalists, what they recommend for us to do in order to awaken the reforming light, we see there are two parts in the wisdom of Kabbalah. One part, which is letters, articles, songs, it could be whatnot. It has to do with awakening a person and aiming him, preparing him for a state of sitting correctly before the book. And the second part that's in Kabbalah, these books, these dry ones that are talking about the lights, vessels, parzufim, etc. So through the books and articles and letters and all kinds of music, etc., we're preparing ourselves, and then we open the study material. That is, our entire life,
2: so we have to bring every state in life, all of reality, to a point where it serves me as a motive, as the key to increase the surrounding light. So then how do I relate to all of reality? Only that way. My home, family, kids, work, certainly the letters and articles that I read, the friends, doesn't matter what, all of life, only to this one point during the study to focus on the quality of the labor. What depends on me here and what doesn't depend on me? So what do? So I turn to those Kabbalists. And I reveal that I only have one free choice. The freedom of will is one, to be impressed by the society. If by the society I will limit my desire during this study, I'll activate it with greater might, then I'll draw more surrounding light on myself. So it follows that all of the articles and letters, even that, and certainly the events of life, whatever you say, everything, I have to focus it, assemble it, not around something, but only around the society. That only through the society, he says, I can be impressed to increase my desire and my demand for surrounding light. So I need a society that only talks about one thing. How can we draw the light that reforms, that will correct us? So I'm looking at group number two, talking about how can we do that. Group number one, not so much already. Some things going on with them today, maybe. Group number four, yes, more, even more. So accordingly, I want to choose the groups and move from one group to another, to the second, to the third, and fourth, it doesn't matter what. Or the group that I'm in, I have to improve it. And if I improve my group, then through improving it, I'm building my desire in the most correct way. You understand? And if the group despairs or falls, then I have an even greater opportunity, because I am now doing the only thing that is at my disposal to do in this world in general, to awaken the group for the demanding the correction by the surrounding light. There's nothing more. Understand? You have to focus exactly on one point, not escape it, and then you'll certainly succeed. And from here, I also have to understand, how can we work if we have several groups? You know how an engine works. You have the pistons, the cylinders. One rises, the other one descends. But everyone is spinning the same cylinder that spins the wheels.
3: The shaft.
2: Okay. All right. So that's essentially how the groups should be working. One rises, one goes down. But even when one goes down, when it goes down, it's in order to create this spin. And when it rises, actually, when it rises, it doesn't do anything. The action happens when it goes down. So there's a thing and its opposite here. We have to understand this principle and how it works in spirituality. But all in all, everyone is spinning the same wheels. So we should only relate to a single question, the demand for correction through the book. That's all. If the group awakens me to that, the group is good. If it doesn't, quickly look for a different place. You're wasting your time.
1: During the study,
2: buddy, you have to sit down with your desire to receive reforming light. Now, when you want to receive your surrounding light that will correct you, as if you're working with your will to receive, you want to be corrected. You want it to influence you, right? But that's just one point I've explained to you. The second point for the surrounding light is that it has to be in order to bestow. If I also think about doing this together with the group, and that all of us together will benefit from it, and that we're working together on that, then you increase both the point of Malchut and the point of Ketel. If you're thinking about what does it mean that you're expecting this light to bring you what? To bring you fulfillment for your will to receive?
1: To make the qualities better.
2: Improving the qualities. What do you mean by that?
1: It means that I want the qualities of the Creator.
2: You want the qualities of the Creator. Good. So now, how can you want the qualities of the Creator? What does it mean to ask for the reforming light to come? It means asking the quality of bestowal to arise in me, right? That it'll come to me and dwell in me and it'll be mine. Yeah? So how can I ask for that? If with that I depict to myself my bestowal to my group, then I can imagine the action of the light upon me. Then I have a way to demand the true action and not just make calculations of being better off. Come to me. So I then understand what's the outcome that the light should do in me. Then I'm truly thinking about the light that reforms and not about some bank that will send me a check in order to receive. You see? So at least something somewhat in order to bestow, which is expressed in for us in society. So if I don't put the society, my bestowal to society, all my friends together in my request for the light that reforms, then I'm not turning to the light that reforms. I'm turning to someone else. Give me something. Fill me up. Fill my vessels of reception. I'm not expecting to have vessels of bestowal. Understand? That is, thinking during the study, in turning to the Creator for the society, is arranging your address correctly. It's like a filter. It's like a kind of mechanism that takes your egoistic plea and gives it somewhat of an altruistic character. If you're thinking about from you through the society to the Creator.
1: But to begin with, I built society that they will supply things for me. So how then, during the studies, can I think?
2: I don't know what you mean by building society to provide you with things. You have to tell yourself that you are building a society to provide you with forces.
3: Kohot.
2: And again, what kind of forces? What forces? Of receiving?
3: Ask for correction.
2: Asking for correction. So how can it be then that the society will not be included in that? How can it be? How can you have some request from the Creator and you'll be addressing Him on your own? If you truly want that request to be correct, then you first have to ask for the entire world, then for the whole nation, then for everyone, the society, and so on and on, and then to yourself.
3: How can I do it if I...
2: No, you don't need to do that, but you're told that bit by bit, as you become included with society, incorporated with society, they become so close and dear to you that you can also include them in the request.
3: So if society doesn't awaken me for demand to study, so you said it's not good. You said from such a group to run.
2: From a bad group that doesn't awaken you to demand the reforming light, and that demand has to be for the sake of correction, the light, just immediately describe, instead of that, a force of bestowal, a force of transformation, not just fulfillment, but transformation. We have to realize that our improvement means acquiring the screen, the masach. So if society cannot provide you with this kind of desires, then you have no choice. Either you improve the society or you leave it.
3: So that's my question. First, I need to invest in it to improve it, and...
2: So invest in the society and improve it. What's the problem?
3: No, you said to run from them.
2: No, it's either this or that. First, you check if you can do something about it. We have some guys here. Where was Yaakov? He was here in the morning, no? Oh, he's on duty. Okay.
3: He was earlier.
2: Okay, there are some guys here, sitting here, and they don't feel like there's a society here that they should delve into. And I'm saying that there's no such thing, that this society can never be compatible to the person. The person makes the society for himself. And that's in how much he invests in society. That's how he receives a response from above. It doesn't matter what society. Give me a group of criminals that I can somewhat improve them to want spirituality, just a bit. You don't understand how much you can receive through that kind of society, more than all other higher societies of righteous people, I don't know what. Rather, the investment of the person is his vessel, and not the stature of the society and how much they understand, and there's nothing to talk about here. Take the beginners who come here. Sometimes, you know, they're on alert, and you'll see how with them they won't let you rest. They will really want it. So it doesn't depend on being veteran is not considered in spirituality at all. And it's not for chance that by chance that it's written every day shall be as new in your eyes, because every day needs to be as new, because in spirituality every moment is considered zero and the calculation begins again every moment. A degree is a degree that begins from zero, always. I also think we need to move to Tess.
3: Let's share impressions from the lesson. What are we taking to implement in the 10?
2: All right, we just heard that the person makes the society, and also that a million years of attempts can go by and a person will not reach despair if he doesn't focus his efforts on the light that reforms.
3: we can learn 3-4 hours a day to draw the light, and then take that light and use it through all the events in life. Also, I heard that think of your grandmother if it helps you draw the surrounding light.
2: What I took mostly is the topic of the relation to tests, that through the books, the letters and articles and music and all those things, then he said also the society and the events of life, in the same line, we prepare ourselves to then open the study, the book, the test in short. And there, the light that reforms happens. I think we need to implement this, and only a few of us get pleasure from that, but that is the remedy, and everything else is the preparation only, and I would be happy if we would realize that.
3: L'chaim, demand to correct through the book, if you want the plea to be correct. So you start from asking for the world, the nation, the group, and only in the end you add yourself. Also, that our correction, the vessel is a person's investment and not the height of society.
2: I heard that we have to really appreciate every day that ends with despair, that ends with a sense of powerlessness and helplessness, because each such day we gather more and more impressions with which we later come to the study, and from that pain, from that struggle, from that sense of despair that we accumulate, we then feel the light that reforms in the lesson, and that's what advances us to a prayer. So that's the main thing. The effort during the study, asking for the light, and what Rav added in the end, that without putting all my friends, bestowing towards them, asking for them into the request from the light, it doesn't mean I turn to the light that reforms.
3: I also heard that our whole life depends on this moment right now, the moment that is coming right now during the studies. Except for that, we have nothing else to do in life. We are 100% activated, and the only thing we can change is speeding up the times, withdrawing the light that reforms during our studies. Also here, when you draw the surrounding light, so there are all kinds of possibilities to make it more in quality, to bring society inward, to put me as the bestower, and so on. But the bottom line is that moment after our workshop is the only moment we can change something in our life, to be together and ask to draw the surrounding light.
2: Man's investment is what forms his vessel. We have to see how the person makes the society every time anew. It doesn't matter what society, the more a person wants to invest in it, that's how he develops himself.
3: Amazing, rich lesson. Especially, there were all kinds of little intricacies on how to draw the light, that even if a person, Rav said, even sometimes the Creator won't let you put a pinch of intellect into the book, but if you still read, and in the subconscious you hope, some kind of hope from reading the book, that is already activating the light. And he can draw the light, and even if the minute way, he also said that it's important for dissemination, that the quantity of people that learn will be big. And from the quantity, there'll be a drawing of the light. and then this world will improve.
2: Yeah, he mentioned it in relation to people who even don't study. So he's not going to open up what Baal HaSulam writes to them. But even common sense-wise, when many people are aiming for the same goal, they draw some sort of energy, which in our language is the light that reforms. And that's how they bring the correction closer, and in general.
3: Let's go to the next part of the lesson and sing a song first.

0: Okay, so after such an amazing, rich lesson, we are going to keep going. Let's read a quote from Rav. Whether a person wants it or not, he draws the light upon himself when he studies. So, as he said, we need the study test. That's how he ended. So, we're going to start a new series of lessons by Rav still. We are going to host the lesson, but it's Rav's lesson. We want the study to be mutual, that we'll all participate, whether veteran or new, everybody can study, and we need to study here, Israelically, worldly, everybody. Everybody needs to participate in this lesson. It's based on a series that Rav gave in 2001. He gave 8 lessons that we divided every lesson into about 3, about half an hour more or less every lesson. You'll see it's an evening lesson, not a morning lesson. It was during the evening, and it's a brand new group of people. You'll see, they have no idea even what to ask. And now Love tries. Now understand why he wanted the video so much, because when you read the text, then you see the video, and then you see him drawing all those details. There's a lot of inspiration also by Senka directing of telling him, move here, all those old videos. It's very interesting. In addition, we'll have workshops. We'll be able to ask questions. We'll answer together, or we will answer more or less.
1: Yes, and also when we watch the lesson, we have the main dish here, which is really Rav's lesson. And we will be taking notes of questions that arise. It's very important. We're not watching the lesson. We're participating in the lesson. This is an active lesson. It's happening now. We're doing this together. It's very important. We also just learned in the lesson we just heard that we're not just expecting the light to come and something will happen. We want the light to work on us as a group. We still didn't have the concept of a 10 there in use, but we know we want to reveal the Creator in the 10 and bestowing to each other, and not just I want to receive some light for myself. So, let's begin. We'll start with a source excerpt that will remind us what we're doing it for. You want to read?
0: I'll just add that we were already divided into groups back then. You see, he said 1, 2, 3.
1: Okay. Yeah, like the pistons.
0: So, Rabash, what are the Torah and work in the way? Oh, we engage in the Torah in order to subdue the evil inclination, meaning to achieve adhesion with the Creator, that all our actions will be only in order to bestow. That is, by ourselves, we will never be able to go against nature, since the mind and heart that we must acquire require assistance, and the assistance is through the Torah. It is as our sages said, I have created the evil inclination, I have created the Torah as a spice. By engaging in it, the light in it reforms them.
1: Yeah. So we will connect together, we want the light to reform us. And again, when we are in the lesson, everyone writes down to themselves all of the questions that arise from the lesson we're going to watch, and after that we'll discuss those questions.
0: And another bit of advice to follow up, exactly what he's saying. He says root. If he says chokmah, just follow exactly what he's saying. Adhere to him. Hold his hand. Then we'll get a lot of surrounding light.
1: Let's watch the lesson together.
0: So we're going to have a short course before the preface of the wisdom of Kabbalah, about 10, 15 meetings, and we'll keep going. I'm not saying that we have to end everything and then I disappear. afterwards we can keep going, but this basic course, we want it short and to the point. And then the additional course afterwards will already be able to open the matter and take a trip in all the rest of the wisdom of Kabbalah. So now we want to have the least meetings and simple, concentrated, clear material. The preface for the wisdom of Kabbalah is an article by Baal HaSulam, one of his introductions to the latter commentary on the book of Zohar. Without this article, you can't understand anything in the Zohar. Without this article, you can't approach or understand anything that is written in any book of the Kabbalah, the language of the Kabbalah. There's the language of the Kabbalah, the language of the Bible, the language of the Talmud, the Agadah. Kabbalah is a scientific language called the Wisdom of Kabbalah that discusses reality of all the worlds, of all of nature, also corporeal, also spiritual. And this language is what we must gradually start acquiring and studying it, and with it, to study the reality that we're in. The whole wisdom begins from its source. Its source of the wisdom is called the desire, the will of the Creator to do good to His created beings. There's a force, one unique and unified, that works in all of the worlds and all of reality. This force, we call it the Creator. Because from it, afterwards, all the rest of the forces are born from, and all the other degrees of reality. His desire to do good to the created beings, according to these words, is to create a being and to do good to it. In what? Because the Creator is one, so to do good, you can do in a simple way to make a created being to be on the degree exactly like the Creator. How can he do it? To create a created being and to bring into the state of the Creator. For that, you need to give the created being all the forces, all the wisdom, all the abilities, all the examples to be that way. So the Creator supposedly has two problems or two goals. One, to create the created being that he will be outside of the Creator. Creation comes from the word bar, outside of a degree. On one hand. On the other hand, that created being has to be exactly like the Creator. One and its opposite. That's what we feel. So how to reach the implementation of this issue? So from this, we are going to start drawing and talking about the definitions. So we learn that there's one force called the Creator, or it's called Atzmuto, His essence. His relation towards the created being is called the Creator. The Creator, the desire to bestow. The nature of the Creator is the desire to bestow, to do good. And this desire to do good, we call it the root, or keter. This phase of the root, or keter, or the Creator, from wanting to do good, what is it lacking if it wants to do good? you're lacking someone that will want to receive all this goodness. So he's only lacking the will to receive. That's why the first phase, the first creation, which is also called Chochmah, the created being, the first one, its nature is the will to receive. What does it want to receive? What the creator, the root, wants to give. Let's draw it. The arrow will be that's the will to bestow, and the vessel is the will to receive. We call the will to bestow light, and the will to receive is called a vessel. So phase one is the will to receive. The root is the will to bestow, and the light, or the desire to bestow, fills the vessel, or the will to receive.

0: Makore ala.
1: What next? That the light that fills the vessel. This light that fills the vessel, except for the pleasure, the will to bestow, it also gives the vessel its nature of the will to bestow. That builds a desire in the vessel, like the keter, to bestow. That's already the second phase. Phase two. Meaning the light itself is called the abundance, let's say, the pleasure, and its desires to bestow. It has two qualities. The desire to bestow is its nature, what it gives. The will to the will to receive is the pleasure. And in phase one, it gives the vessel, the created being, to feel the pleasure. In phase two, it gives the created being its nature to bestow. Then the created being also wants to bestow, the will to bestow. Phase two or Bina. From here on, it keeps being the created being. So what happens from the phase of the root? The created being is born. It received pleasure from the root, called the light of Chochmah. And enjoys to the extent of the will to receive it has. In phase two, it received from phase one the will to bestow. So there's a different kind of pleasure now called light of chasadim. The light of chasadim is a pleasure from bestowing. So it turns out that in Keter, the root, we have one result called Chochmah, and the second result called Bina. Two results. The first result is that there is a created being and he receives pleasure. The second result is that there's a created being but wants to give. And it all comes from the Keter. These three phases or results and their root are called the first three gal. The light of chasadim, or the light of chokhmah, is the light of the purpose of creation. Again, the light of chokhmah is the light of the purpose of creation. But he wants a created being to enjoy that light. So the light of mercy, the light of chasadim, is the light of the correction of creation. The creator wants a created being to be like him, to be still. These two qualities, the will to receive and the created being, and the will to bestow, come from the creator. The creator can enjoy reception or enjoy bestowal. This is the data that comes from above. And here the created being still doesn't decide or determine anything. It comes determined from the root. It's born with the light of Chochmah, then the light of Chochmah changed the vessel in a way that it wants to bestow. And from this, the vessel of Bina comes out, the will to bestow with the light of Chasadim. What happens afterwards? What other development can happen? Simple. Because
0: Bina
1: Bina wants to bestow. There's only the desire to bestow, but what can she really bestow and give back to the Creator? The Creator can give the created being pleasure. What can the created being give the Creator? This is what Bina actually needs to do. What does she give the Creator? She gives the Creator pleasure by receiving a bit. What does it mean, a bit? The same desire, the same pleasure that she received here, called Chochmah, she receives it because she wants to give it back. So we get a vessel that is made of two parts. One part resembles Chochmah, and the other part resembles Bina. Where does this vessel come from? From the created being wanting to give to the Creator. If it wants to give, that's the part of Bina that wants to give. But what can it give? It can give if it receives. Otherwise, there's nothing to give. So that's why it receives, and that's called Chochmah. It's like an improved vessel called Phase 3, or Zeir Anpin. Obviously, it's also the created being. And it has two parts. There's a desire to receive, and there's also a desire to bestow together. Also, this vessel actually isn't the actual created being yet. Why? Because all these forces the created being got from the Creator. He, from here in Chochmah, he got the will to receive from the Creator with the pleasure of the light of Chochmah. This is how the Creator created him. Then, the desire in the light to bestow created the will to bestow. And that's called Phase 2, with the pleasure of the light of Chassadim. It also comes from above. Now, the created being in Phase 3 also built itself from these two parts, from the part of Chochmah and the part of Bina in it. So all in all, the created being is only working from the forces or qualities it got from the Creator. But from the created being having two forces it got from the Creator, the will to receive the light of Chochmah and the will to bestow with the pleasure of Bina, now I can choose what is the best way and closest thing for him. So he chooses according to what? According to the first desire that was in him is the closest to him, that is the will to receive. And then the created being himself from the two phases in him chooses who he wants to be. He wants to be the will to receive. Only. And to fill itself with the light of Chochmah. The light of Chochmah is pleasure from receiving and completely fill itself. It decides that it wants it. So then, this created being is called the actual created being. It really is the created being. Phase 4. Or Malchut. But here, the will to receive is really in control, and the created being

0: that are in me, Chokhmah and Chasadim, Chokhmah and Binah, light of Chokhmah and light of Chasadim, I return to being a receiver. And that decision is essentially called a created being. So it turns out that the created being is born from the Creator through a concatenation of several phases, several degrees. And these degrees are called four phases of direct light, where the light directly creates the created being. The created being emerges from the Creator, and through four phases, the created being is created and is filled with light, with pleasure. Meaning, in phase four, in Malchut, we have a vessel called the will to receive, and that vessel is filled with light of Chokhmah based on its desire. The state of phase four is called the true created being, or Malchut. And Malchut, which is filled with all of the light according to its desire, all the way, no limitations, it is called Malchut of Ensof. What does it mean of Ensof? That it has no sof, no end, no limitation in receiving and enjoying. And that is called the first state of the created being. The created being that emerged is called Malchut of Ensof, and it is filled with all of the light of Ensof, full. From here, we can see several outcomes. What are they? First of all, that the created being is called a will to receive or a will to enjoy. And this is its entire nature, its substance. It's got nothing besides that. Meaning, it cannot think of anything else besides enjoying. It's its inner program and its whole substance. It can only feel one thing, pleasure, if it is filled by the light of Chokhmah, or suffering if it lacks light of Chokhmah. The created being emerges from the Creator, as I already said, here after four stages. These four stages are necessary stages for the formation of a certain, of some desire. Meaning, if in some place in reality, doesn't matter where, we get to work with any desire, or let's say in any one of you, some desire is born, some urge, some thought, it indicates that before that thought or before that desire, there were four stages, starting from the cause that gave birth to that desire or thought in me. Everything comes from above, and until it emerges, it has to go through these four phases. Phase 1, 2, 3, and then the last and fourth phase. The root phase is the source, the fourth phase is the outcome. And the first phase 1, 2, and 3 are in the middle between the desire of the Creator and the desire of the created being. So in the end, in the desire of the created being lies the desire of the Creator, which determines and which actually is the cause of everything in the created being.
1: אנחנו צריכים משהו לעשות.

0: We should do something with this.
1: Shit, we have more. Yes, Lano, Harvard, Kinod.
0: So from the creator, we have four phases. And all of reality divides to these four phases. So we just need to name them. So afterwards, reality takes on the names of the worlds. Adam Kadmon, Atzilut, Bria, Yetzira, Asiya. All of reality, which is these four phases, divides into these four worlds and further divides to letters called Havaya. There's the tip of the Yud, then Yud. First Hey, Vav, and the last Hey. Or let's put it like this, first Hey and lower Hey. This is called the name of Havaya. Or as we said, Keta Chochma Bina Zaran Pin Malchut. That's the names of the Sefirot, or phases, which is phase root, and then all the way to phase four, or the creator all the way to the created being, and so on. So we have the tip of the Yud, and so on. There's going to be many more discernments here, but all of the discernments of all the worlds and everything inside the worlds and everything inside this world, whether you talk about the sun or the moon or the planets or galaxies or what exists on the face of Earth, the continents and life on it, and doesn't matter what, all the discernments that we have in this world, the corporeal world, as well as the upper spiritual worlds, all of the discernments exist in this, in these four phases of direct light, or inside Yud Kei Vav Kei, or inside the worlds, or the Sefirot. All of the names are simply individual names that exist inside those four phases. Everything exists here, including both the creator, the created being, and the creator, and there's nothing more. So all of reality is simply the connection between the creator and the created being, and that connection happens through the worlds. And that's what we study in the wisdom of Kabbalah. What is the nature of the creator? What's the nature of the created being? What's the relationship between them? The cause and the cause for this situation between them, and what's the goal? Meaning what that connection needs to lead to.
2: Yes,
3: it says that everything comes from above, and it all takes place in us. It has to go through at least these four phases. And then the last phase is phase four itself. So what we're going to do now, it's let's talk in the 10 on the questions that came up in the lesson, and we'll try at least to formulate one question from the 10, from what we went through between us. Again, we're going to discuss the lesson, the questions that came up, and we want at least one question in the 10. After we end, it'll take like 6 minutes, then we'll ask the 10s to raise the questions they had.
0: Rav explained that the first choice that becomes the created being is Malchut, which has a choice between two fulfillments, light of Chassadim and light of Chokhmah. And it's actually not that clear why he chooses light of Chokhmah. Seemingly, it should have chosen light of Chassadim if he wants to resemble the Creator.
3: I don't understand anything in this material. That's why I'm the one who doesn't know how to ask.
0: We'll connect to Roy's question. The question that I had was more technical. He explained that for the first time, as far as I heard, that there was a direct connection for building the Chokhmah and building the Binah. We teach it today as a development, as a process that happens. First Chokhmah emerges, then Binah, and then it's also clear with Malchut. Today we explain this differently. The question I had was much more accurate, not in terms of the explanation, but in terms of the essence. Because what do we explain about phase 4? That after phase 3, it wants the status of the Creator. And that's what causes it to go for the whole thing. And here he says it differently, that, and also that phase 2 that comes from phase 4, from phase 1, sorry, we learned that ultimately there's a desire to resemble him. And here he says it's a direct extension. So it's interesting what's more accurate.
3: Yep, all kinds of questions. You see how the vessel is actually developing. So the question is, what is the purpose of that vessel of phase 4? Why it needs to change, why it has to go for the whole thing to give contentment to the Creator.
0: How this whole structure receives an imprint on our heart. How do we feel that the Creator created us this way through these phases? And what do we need to do so that we can advance and equalize with the Creator's qualities? It's very interesting that our whole development begins from not being ruled by the will to receive, but we want the will to receive to rule us. We choose it. This is Malchut. It chooses that the quality of reception will govern it. And that's the opening shot for all the rest of the development. So maybe we'll try to feel how, from this initial state that has to exist and clear in us, how will we feel that we are developing towards the Creator?
3: I didn't have too many questions during the lesson. I was thinking more of the direction we heard before it, that we need this study to draw the light. And that was the only time that we're actually working in reality, in the demand during the studies. When Rav was speaking about how every desire in reality is born from this cascading of the four phases, so I thought of our desire to draw the light. I thought it didn't become a question yet, but that thought.
0: I also didn't have a question, just an impression, inspiration from Rav, how he explains the fundamentals of tests.
3: So the four phases, that's kind of clear, but Because in all the stages from phase 1 to 4, the vessel is responding to the light. So the question that woke up in me is, when does Malchut actually, in all its stages, because it includes all the previous phases, when does Malchut feel itself more than the light? Its essence, when does she actually start feeling? Because in the end, the rest of the actions that the light did upon her, she responded to the actions of the light. So it's as if she's feeling more of the actions of the light on herself. When does she feel who she is?
2: Yes, let's take a look at the hall for a second. It'll be hard to see all over the world. Let's just here, maybe raise your hands, tens that finished, and they have at least one question from the ten. So I see some still don't have. So let's give it another minute and a half, 2 minutes, to discuss it a bit more. And those who have a question, look for another one. We want every 10, as many 10s as possible, to have a clear question from what we've learned. So let's take it 2 more minutes.
3: So should we summarize or should we add questions? I have a general question. Why did the Creator need this process? I understand there's the explanation of bestowing the good that does good, the story of the magician, but we can agree like little children, but the essence but how to initiate this process from himself, that's not clear from his wholeness. From what did he start this process? For what and why?
0: Yeah, it leads to another question, which is, why does the Creator want to build something opposite to him when he knows that ultimately it'll suffer? Rav explains there that fulfillment gives pleasure, lack of fulfillment gives suffering. So if he's good, then why does he create such a state, such a reality where this kli feels suffering? It's completely opposite to him, totally. It's not just the reception, it's also the suffering.
3: Zoh is asking us a question that I always have here. How does phase 4 suddenly decide on itself?
0: Okay, we all have different vessels. We understand how difficult it is for a 10 to choose one question. But if you're ready, please raise your hands and let's start hearing questions. There was a question here, right? PT6.
4: We had
3: a few questions, but what two friends were asking, why did phase 4 in the end, or why did the created being choose in order to receive in the end? In phase 3, it had two sides. He saw what to bestow is. Why did he choose in order to receive?
0: Very good. Excellent question. More? Who's there? Yes?
3: How does the 4 phases of direct light, how are they connected to the 10?
0: Yossi, take the microphone.
3: How did the light of Chochmah suddenly become the light of Chassadim?
0: More? Who, Yaakov there? Yeah.
3: There's no time yet. It's the time separates between phases. So if there's no time, you can't say when one phase becomes the other. Because if there's nothing that separates in time, so it happens instantaneously. It all happened in one bang. So what's the solution?
4: Sí, aquí discutíamos cuál es la diferencia entre la hey superior y la hey inferior. ¿Qué es lo que realmente diferencia una hey?
0: What's the difference between the first hey and the lower hey? What's the difference between them?
3: Nice, great question, Florida.
5: Yes, the four phases were given letters, Yod Hey, Vav Hey. What is the meaning of these letters, and why were they given letters?
3: Yeah, the meaning of the letters, Yod Kei Vav Kei, Kavu 2.
6: We want to know, what does it mean to choose? Not only why, but what does it mean to choose?
7: Ita 4.
0: The question is, what does it mean that all thoughts, all of reality is a result of the four phases of direct light?
7: Turkey 7.
0: Okay, lots of questions. Turkey 7.
8: Bir arzun ortaya çıkmasında kök 1, 2, 3, 4 safhaları nasıl hissedilir ve bu hissiyatları ile hissetmek üzere nasıl çalışma yapılabilir?
3: How are the phases root 1, 2, 3, 4 felt in the process of building the desire itself? How can a person work with all these feelings of bestowal?
0: Moscow 7.
9: Да, честь, уже задали вопрос. Вот еще такой вопрос не задали. 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
3: A question that hasn't been asked yet. If Malchut filled herself all the way, why is she called Ein Sof, infinite? Why is it called Malchut of infinity?
0: Women Latin 15.
10: Hola amigos, gracias maestros y amigos, buenas noches, buenos días. La pregunta es, ¿por qué las cuatro fases de la luz y de...
3: Hello friends, thank you teachers. Why do the four phases of direct light have the, also the four names, the four letters of the Creator?
0: Women Kabu 2.
11: Yes, thank you. Does this mean that every thought has four phases?
3: Yeah, and last question, let's give it to Kazakhstan, Kyrgyzstan.
0: How in the maximum way can we draw the light that reforms during studying the preface?
3: Beautiful. Look at all these questions, and there's so many more friends and tens in the world that want to ask. A 26-minute lesson and so many interesting questions. It's wonderful because we want to receive the light that reforms. And the question, as Bala Sulam says, even though you don't understand but want to understand, from the yearning the light shines and brings them closer to their purpose. So we will choose one question and answer it in the tens. Okay, it's an answer that more or less was mutual to everybody. Ita Arba expressed it, and we heard it in a few times here. between a few other tents. What does it mean that all of reality is a result of four phases of direct light? What does it mean that all of the reality is a result of four phases of direct light? Let's answer this question together in the tents. We'll give it 6 minutes.
0: Maybe it means that if you look at any detail in reality, you'll see that it's actually built from or came from or formed from a process of development of these four phases, all of reality in general and also its details. Everything reached its state as a result of the development of this cascading of the four phases, cause and consequence.
3: There's a term of one, but the created being can't understand it, so it's dissected for him into four, and every phase has another four.
0: This is what the Kabbalists try to explain to us. Bala Sulam, the Ari, that all of reality is built from ten sefirot, or four phases, Yud Kei Vav Kei. Now, go figure.
3: Same direction that the created being, there was only a desire created. This desire becomes from the thought of creation, goes through a process, and except for that, everything we see is that same desire that formulated into all degrees, still vegetative, animate, and speaking, it's all for the purpose to serve the same goal. It's all directed, all of the development, evolution we see in the corporeal world, so we'll know to know who the initiator of the creator of the desire is, that we will turn it from in order to receive to in order to bestow, and there's nothing else, to not get confused, that there's none else besides him. And it all becomes a sort of matrix that becomes into divisions and details and everything we understand in the corporeal world. In the end, it's the light and the deficiency.
0: And Zohar writes, four phases are actually the structure in which where every desire is expressed from the source of light until it is expressed in desire. These are four phases that are literally one, and everything in reality expresses the light. I'll add that there's no reality but the Creator and the desire, and the Creator's influence on the desire in those stages that He builds the desire, in order to imprint into it all those discernments so that the desire will feel itself firstly as distant as possible from the Creator, opposite to the Creator's nature, and then through the degrees of ascent will resemble the Creator more and more until it reaches adhesion with Him, which is the purpose of creation, that the revelation of the names of the Creator in the will to receive, in the created being, and all of that is described in what's called sefirot and worlds and ascents, that everything ultimately converges to a state called the end of correction.
3: What can I add? Maybe in a simple way, that the purpose of creation is to do good to the created beings. We all want to get filled, and everything the creation can offer. And we have to learn the rules, how the Creator is activating the whole system. If we learn the rules, we can receive all this abundance. We are not enjoying it because we don't understand how the laws are working. So that's how the four phases clothe in our reality, in every desire, in every detail.
0: So we are about to conclude. We'll watch a clip from Rav. We should always remember what we're studying for. And like Misha explained in the beginning, we are now in lesson one from a series of lessons that deal with the preface and then tests. Every day we'll have a different pair of lecturers that will present the topic. And if you see anything you think can be improved or changed in how we conduct this lesson, let us know. Send your impressions. We are studying together how to study the eternal lessons of Rav. So we'll finish with a clip where we'll hear from Rav about the right intention, which we should never forget. Please.
3: Where should a person intend to in order to draw the light?
0: In the time of prayer, as Baal HaSulam writes, in introduction to test item 155, he has to aim for only one thing, that what he studies, he wants that. He wants to be in it. He wants it to appear in him. He wants to know and connect with what he studies. He wants this to influence him. If the topic is so far that he can't grasp that there's something that actually happens in his soul, so he should think about it like a remedy. I created the evil inclination, I created the spice of Torah. Or he heals all flesh, as written, or the healer of the brokenhearted, and so on, that this will give me what I need. It'll come as a remedy, salvation.
3: And how to do it?
0: How to not forget about that during the study? That, buddy, if you are in pain, you don't forget. Excuse me, but God forbid people with cancer come to me and they don't forget about that for a moment. They just tell me from dawn to dusk what I need to do, any minute. I'm willing. And they won't forget. So it depends on the pain, the importance. And the importance is, again, the society.
3: Yeah, importance and society. So we want to announce about the Congress that is coming. Part of us are parents. We want our parents to also get education and hear and listen and be in lessons and so on. But we are asking, the Congress is for 18 and above, for adults. Why? Because we want the tens, the friends in the tens, to concentrate in the connection between them and nothing else. And it's clear to me that if my child is sitting next to me in any event, so I'm thinking of the kid. I'm concerned about him. I can't be available to think and concentrate on the connection in the ten. That's why there were questions from all kinds of directions. We're asking, again, the Congress is for adults, 18 and above, concentrate in the tens, and we know that there's days that women have to sit and watch the child and everything. They can be next to if there's no choice, but we're not bringing them into the lesson, not into our activities, because we want to concentrate on the connection between us. So that's a message we're asking to pass on because of questions that came up.
0: And let's expect salvation.
3: Expect salvation. We'll end with a song.

0: חברים יקרים, בחלק הראשון של השיעור נלמד תאריך שיעור של הרב לייטמן.
1: Beloved friends, in the first part of the lesson, we will study a lesson by Rav Lightman from January 3, 2001. It's based on the article from January 30, 2002. It's based on the article "And the Children Struggled Within Her." We will read the article together. We have 18 minutes for that. Let's start. And the children struggled within her. And the children struggled within her. According to Rashi's interpretation, her sages explained it as running. When she would pass by the doors of Torah of Shem and Ever, Jacob was running and wiggling to come out. When she passed by doors of idol worshippers, Esau was wriggling to come out. Baal HaSulam said that this is the order of the work. The beginning of the work is called Ibur, impregnation, when a person begins to work on the path of truth. When he passes by the doors of Torah, the quality of Jacob in a person awakens and wishes to walk on the path of Torah. When he passes by the doors of idol worship, the quality of Esau in a person awakens to come out. We should interpret his words. Men consists of vessels of reception by nature called self-love, which is the evil inclination. And he also consists of a point in the heart, which is his good inclination. And when he begins to work in bestowal, it is regarded as ibur, from the word avra, past. This is why, or anger. This is why he experiences ascents and descents and is unstable. He's influenced by the environment and is unable to overcome. For this reason, when one moves to an environment where people engage in work that is alien to us, meaning self-love, the quality of self-love in a person awakens and comes out from concealment to disclosure and takes control over the body. At that time, one is unable to do anything except that which concerns his receiver. When he passes through an environment where people engage in works of bestowal, the quality of Jacob in him awakens to come out from concealment to disclosure. At that time, works of bestowal govern the body. There is at that time when he looks back and sees how, before he has reached the state he is in, he was so immersed in self-love, he cannot understand how one can be so low and derive satisfaction from such base things that are inappropriate for an adult to build his house among such lowly and despicable desires and thoughts. He is insulted by these desires and thoughts where his house once was. But later, when he passes by the doors of idol worship, meaning when he comes to an environment where they engage in self-love, the Esau in him reawakens and wriggles to come out. This continues in the worker repeatedly, day after day. One who works harder may go through these changing states each and every hour. And she said, "If it is so, then why me?" And she went to inquire of the Lord. Rashi interprets, and she went to inquire to mean Shem's seminary, to inquire the Lord so as to tell her what shall become of her. And what was the reply? The verse says, the Lord said to her, two nations are in your womb, and two peoples will be separated from your abdomen. And one people shall be stronger than the other, and the older shall serve the younger. Rashi interprets, one people shall be stronger than the other to mean that they will not be of equal greatness. When one rises, the other falls. He also says she is laid waste. Tzor is filled only by the ruin of Jerusalem.
2: To understand the Creator's answer to her, as it is written, the Lord said to her, we need to explain that it was said that these two forces must exist, as it is known that the created being is the vessel of reception, called Esau. But afterwards comes the second force, called Jacob, which is the desire to bestow. Each wants to rule alone, and this is the struggle between Esau and Jacob. This is why Rashi interpreted, when one rises, the other falls. Tzor was filled only by the ruin of Jerusalem. That is, she was told that we must clearly know either the will to receive governs or the will to bestow governs. They cannot both exist together. Therefore, we must decide once and for all that it is not worthwhile to dwell in abominable and lowly thoughts and desires. Then when one sees that one cannot overcome one's will to receive, it is regarded as seeing that he is nothing, worthless, except that then he sees that even though he has already realized that the will to receive is the harm doer, he still cannot overcome it. This is why, specifically then, he sees that he needs heaven's mercy, that without his help, it is impossible to come out of the governance of the will to receive. This is the meaning of what our sages said, man's inclination overcomes him every day. Were it not for the Creator's help, he would not overcome it. This pertains specifically to one who has begun the work and has done everything he could. At that time, he does not need to believe that only the Creator can help him, because now he sees that there is no tactic or ploy that he has not tried, and nothing helped him. Only the Creator helped him. Only then can he understand that only the Creator helps. Thus, what is the difference between him and another? As he helped him, he can also help others. For this reason, there's no reason to be proud over others, since it is not his strength. But those who have not begun the holy work, which is only to bestow and not to receive, they do not see that only the Creator helped them. Instead, they say, my strength and the power of my hand has done this riches. Naturally, they have something with which to boast over others who are not working as they do. At that time, it follows that the difference between good and bad is not so great, since his good is also built on a basis of self-love. And although he engages in Torah and commandments, the struggle between Jacob and Esau is still not apparent then. And naturally, he does not need help from above to save him from the will to receive, have mercy on him, and give him the vessel of the desire to bestow, since he sees that by nature he cannot work in order to bestow.
1: This is so because he does not think at all that one needs to work in Torah and Mitzvot in order to be rewarded with adhesion with the Creator. And the matter of bestowal does not interest him at all. Therefore, it cannot be said that when one rises, the other falls. However, when one wishes to walk on the path of bestowal, this is when the matter of struggling begins. Afterwards, one should do what one can, and then he comes to a state where he sees the truth, that he cannot help himself. Afterwards, he sees that he has no choice and he needs heaven's mercy. Then the words of our sages, "He who comes to purify is aided," come true. We should understand what "and the older shall serve the younger" comes to tell us. We should interpret that it is not enough that he has been rewarded with the good inclination being the ruler and the evil inclination being powerless to resist it, which is regarded as being able to serve the Creator only with the good inclination. Rather, one needs to achieve the degree of wholeness. As our sages said, "And you shall love the Lord your God with all your heart, with both your inclinations," where the evil inclination is also used to serve the Creator. This can be interpreted only in a manner that first we need to know what is the evil inclination. We must know that the essence of the evil in us is the will to receive, from which all the bad things come to us, namely bad thoughts and desires. The will to bestow brings us all the good things, which are our good thoughts and desires. Therefore, when the good inclination governs a person, namely the desire to bestow, upper abundance is imparted upon us from above, meaning that by this, abundance of chasadim, mercies, comes to one from above. However, we must know that this is only the correction of creation. That is, in order for us to have equivalence of form, we must aim everything to be for the Creator, so that we will have equivalence of form called adhesion with the Creator. However, the purpose of creation is to do good to His creations, meaning for the lower ones to receive delight and pleasure from the Creator, and not that they will bestow upon him contentment, as though the Creator needs the lower ones to give him something. Therefore, when the created beings wish to receive something from the Creator, they must use their vessel of reception, which is the evil inclination. Otherwise, who will receive the pleasure? The receiver of the pleasure is only the craving for that thing. The craving for pleasure is called the will to receive, It follows that at that time one must use the evil inclination, but with a correction placed on it called in order to bestow. It follows that then he serves the Creator with the evil inclination too.
2: The evil inclination is called older because it was born first. Likewise, when a person is born, the evil inclination comes first, and the good inclination comes after 13 years. Therefore, when a person works with the will to receive in order to bestow, it is considered that he loves the Creator with all his heart, meaning with both his inclinations. This is the meaning of the verse, "And the older shall serve the younger," meaning that the will to receive, called older, will serve the younger, meaning serve the desire to bestow upon the Creator. It follows that the desire to bestow will be the ruler, and sometimes the desire to bestow uses vessels of bestowal called vessels of Jacob. And then it is regarded as serving the Creator with the good inclination. Sometimes he uses the vessels of reception, and then it is regarded as serving the Creator also with the evil inclination. All this was said in her in Shem's seminary, as it is written, "The Lord said to her." By this, we will understand what Ben Zoma said. Who is the hero of heroes? He who turns his enemy into his friend. In Masechet Avot, Ben Zoma says, who is a hero? He who conquers his inclination. We should understand the difference between referring to a hero when he says, who is a hero? He who conquers his inclination, and the interpretation he gives to hero of heroes when he says, he who turns his enemy into his friend. According to the above, we should interpret the words of Ben Zoma that a hero means, and one people shall be stronger than the other. As Rashi interpreted, when one rises, the other falls. This is called a hero who has surrendered, subjugated the evil in him, and only the good inclination governs, meaning that he is serving the Creator only with a good inclination. A hero of heroes is regarded as, and the older shall serve the younger, which means that the older, meaning the evil in him, will serve the younger, namely serve the desire to bestow. At that time, he will be serving the Creator also with the evil inclination. And then he keeps the verse, with all your heart, meaning with both your inclinations.
1: Let's move on to a lesson from January 30, 2002. Rav, we now read an article from volume 1 of the Rungs of the Letter, page 171, and the children struggled within her. It speaks about two sons who come out from Ima Ila'a, the upper Ima. Two forces that emerge from the Creator, from Upper Bina, from Elohim, God. The good inclination and the evil inclination. These two forces are the two forces of the soul within the person, and he must work with both of them. And you can have one without the other. Precisely in the struggle between these two forces, One reaches the goal. And which goal? So he says, the goal is that the person will exert. And at the end of his exertion, he will find out for himself that he is incapable of performing this action of correcting himself to be in equivalence of form with the Creator. The Creator performs this action. But rather, what should a person do therefore? If I know in advance that the Creator does everything, I need to reach a state where I know that the Creator does everything. And for that, I have to work against the evil inclination who tells me that, no, you should do it. And I need to work with the good inclination who says, do it, you can do it. Until I reach despair. And then I turn to the Creator, and the Creator does it. To despair, and reach a state where we turn to the Creator, this comes precisely through the struggle with Esau. And therefore, in this running around of the lights, when the person takes the side of Jacob and he struggles against Esau, in this struggle, he reaches bit by bit a state where he needs the help of the Creator, and he asks that the Creator will govern him. The way to that is a long path. It's an individual path within the person until he reaches spirituality. He must go through this inner struggle completely until Esau will win entirely, meaning until all the forces that will be in it, in this evil inclination, he will check them and say that he is incapable of, and he will give up. And also, humanity in general is going through the same process. And we exist in one of the special times in that is a struggle between Jacob and Esau in order to exhaust Jacob so that he will turn to the Creator. This struggle is taking place in general in the whole world, truly before our eyes. And also, as every person within himself must identify with the good force against the evil force, so we, in the nation as a whole, will need to identify with what we call the people of Israel in spirituality, what the people of Israel need to do, opposite the nations of the world. And this whole struggle, all of this running around, is in order to scrutinize the state between, inside of the person and also among the nations in the world in general. But once the state has been clarified, when it's clear what is the quality of Jacob in the person and what is the quality of Esau in the person, then actually the scrutiny is done and the Creator can perform His action. And the Creator's action is not in order to destroy, eliminate one of the forces, but rather to use both of them, and make them as five chasadim and five gvurot, two great forces that emerge from above and build and fill the soul. They correct it and elevate it to the degree of the Creator. So Malchut will rise to Bina with all of her corrections. Let's see, this is what he actually says here in the article. Yes?
2: These two forces that are revealed, one against the other, either one will grow more and the other will respond towards it. Is that what you're saying?
1: No. The two forces are revealed equally. And even more than the fact that that they're equal, the difference between them is that each one of them has some priority, some advantage. Esau has the advantage that he is greater than Jacob. He's the first. He was born first. And Jacob has the advantage in that, according to nature, he belongs to the force of the Creator in the person.

nature, because the Creator created the self, right? The existence from absence. The struggle begins to be from the point that Jacob wants to occupy the place of Esau. He wants to govern Esau and take his place. Then the struggle begins. Esau actually doesn't look to quarrel with Jacob. Jacob actually tries to be born first. He wants to be great instead of Esau. He even wants to deceive Esau. Esau, if you don't touch the will to receive, if we don't need to develop it, to make it so that it will be in order to bestow, so it will be similar to the Creator, if we use it in a normal way, then there's no problem. That is, if there was no, if the purpose of creation wasn't, did not exist, to do good to his creations, in that we have to bring them from the degree of Esau to the degree of Jacob, which will already be Israel. Esau, with the corrections of Jacob, becomes Israel. We see this from the Torah, right? And the Creator says, you will defeat Esau, and therefore your name from here on will no longer be Jacob, but rather Israel. So, this is how it is in the person. Until he begins this fight, and the children struggled, everything is nice and good. One can live peacefully, routinely, nothing bothers him. Bless the Creator, he can be religious or secular, nothing bothers him. But the moment that the struggle between the two of them starts, and the struggle starts from Jacob. The point in the heart is the one that begins the fight. It wants to govern the entire body, and so certainly the whole body starts to claim, she's all mine. Because he's the first existence from absence. It's his nature. He's independent. He doesn't want to be serving under some creator, someone who will govern it against its nature. That is, we need to understand that only in those who serve the Creator, the true struggle occurs in them. And the more a person advances in his work towards the corrections, the struggle is greater and greater within him. And so it is impossible to compare his life then with the life that people on the outside have. Outside meaning outside of this process. There you don't have this struggle of the two forms of nature, of Jacob and Esau in the person, and the person lives relatively in peace with himself and in peace with the world. He feels bad, he feels bad. If he feels good, he feels good. But that's the world, that's life. Therefore, and the children, the sons struggled within her, we need to understand that this speaks about us, about people like us. And from these struggles, we emerge, as he says at the end, with a great, terrible despair. Only at the very end, the person begins to understand that he needs this despair in order to direct it, direct him to the Creator, and give the Creator the possibility to win in his struggle. This is also what we see between Israel and the nations of the world. In the general struggle, what happens throughout history, that

0: Whichever way you look at it, what happens in corporeality is a projection from spirituality, and therefore us, with respect to the nations of the world, that's the part of Jacob. And whether we want to or not, you can see how we operate throughout the whole of history and how we operate in throughout the whole of humanity. We don't give peace and quiet to the whole world, and we want to be the first, we want to govern, and we want that our view, our reason, our character, everywhere there is something happening in the world, you can find a Jew there that he's doing it. And this comes out of nature that we were given in order to carry out this struggle. But all of these fights should eventually accumulate together to the greatest occasion, which is truly an occasion between the two forces, face to face, that then Jacob puts up his hands and he asks the Creator for help. And then the help comes. On this, we should also understand that each and every day, when we are in such a struggle, the day that ends in despair, in feeling lack of forces, helplessness, is the day that provides the true, correct Shimo record. And we have to accept this discernment. We have to keep it. We have to rise upon it and continue to the next discernment of despair, helplessness, an ability to work against Esau. We don't have the forces for that. Jacob is weak. However, after many, many such despairs, when the experience accumulates to one great final knowledge, then we turn to godliness, we turn to the Creator. We don't do it beforehand. And all of the promise in the Torah speaks towards Jacob. You should do, you should try, you should do this and that, and I will help you and I'll be by your side and so on behalf of the Creator. Yes?
1: What does it mean? It's written here, when a person is born, the evil inclination came first.
0: It is written that when man is born, the evil inclination comes first. As it is written that sin crouches at the door. What does it mean, sin crouches at the door? The door, the opening of the womb. And the person is just born and he still has nothing. What governs him is the will to receive. But more correctly, this is about spirituality, not about our beastlessness. What does it mean that sin crouches at the door? That after the coarseness of root, when a person is an embryo and then is born, then he starts to have coarseness of 1, 2, 3, 4, meaning an additional of a will to receive that he needs to correct and by that to grow. But to begin with, we have to understand that our foundation is the will to receive. And the will to receive in and of itself is neither good nor bad. However, if the Creator's will to bestow was not directed towards the correction of the will to receive, if the will to receive did not have any intention to receive or intention to bestow, then without the intention to receive or the intention to bestow, we can't say about the will to receive that it is evil or good. It's simply nature, right? When can we say it's good or bad? When we start to attribute it against the Creator. Then in order to receive is bad, and in order to bestow is good. This means that we never speak about the will to receive itself, but about how it is used. And about something or someone that exists within nature, we can't say it's good or bad. So I can't say that now the wolf that is now devouring the sheep, oh, it's so cruel, so bad, so evil, or something. No, it is not evil. It's simply a force of nature operating according to the laws of nature. And there is no good here or evil. It is simply a natural action. So about whom can I say that there is even evil or good? Also not about a person who's on the street. He's also operating according to the forces of nature that exist within him. He doesn't even know what choice means. But rather, that same sheep or that same wolf exists within him also from this side and from that side, and he uses these forces. So, when can I relate to a person as being evil or good? When he has intentions of in order to receive or in order to bestow. When do they appear? Beyond the barrier. Before the barrier, everyone exists in one nature, using only the desire to enjoy, right? A little bit more, a little bit less. It's neither good nor bad. It is still inside of nature. There is no intention yet of in order to receive or in order to bestow, because you can't even be in order to receive if you don't have opposite that, the possibility to be in order to bestow, right? So it turns out that in order to receive and in order to bestow are two systems of the worlds of Bia of impurity and Abia of Kdusha, in which the soul grows. In what? In exactly that law of, and the children struggled. So, only about a person who rises on the degrees above the barrier, we can say that he has become wicked or becomes righteous and again wicked and again righteous. It's according to his intentions that control him at that moment. And those who exist below the barrier, it is written about them, they all seemed as beasts. They have neither good nor bad in them, but rather it is simply nature.
2: So
0: we need to speak about the birth of the true will to receive only beyond the barrier. This is why we say Ibur, impregnation, is the first stage in the birth of Adam, right? In the existence of Adam. What does it mean? Before Ibur, there is no such discernment called Adam within us, right? The point in the heart, which starts to show her operations bit by bit, as she grows, she enters Ibur, impregnation, then it begins to beat. It's still like a seed, a semen that enters Ibur, then something that will become Adam begins to be. And before that, even though we have these beastly clothing, we have some knowledge about ourselves, we have desires, we have certain forces of the soul, it is all still not considered as something that exists in spirituality. It's still beneath the threshold of existence in spirituality. It's not considered spiritual life. But rather, this is still beasts. We haven't yet left the degree of beast from which Adam will be made. When is Adam, a human, made out of this beast? When we begin our first spiritual Ibur, from the barrier onwards. This is why it is written that they all seemed as beasts. This is about us. We are still now at a state of beasts.
1: What is the good inclination comes at age 13?
0: So what it says here about the good inclination and the evil inclination, in general it speaks about the two systems, Abia of impurity and Abia of Kedushah, of sanctity, that operate on the soul. That the soul runs around between them. They seemingly form a struggle within her. A quarrel inside of the soul.
1: How can I implement correctly to come to the right conclusions from every state, and how can I hasten the transition to the next state?
0: You asked two questions, right? How can I accelerate my states?
1: To accelerate them and see that they're correct. If I know in advance that I can't do anything on myself, with by myself, it's written in the books, what does I know? I don't know. I read and I hear. How can I come to a state where I will be despaired from everything? None is wiser than one with experience. I must reach this in practice. And if I'm still in a state where behind every despair I discover that I have another opportunity to do something, then it's a sign that I have yet to reach the end of my attempts. Is there altogether an end to my attempts? It may be that for a million years I will try and maybe do something myself, and although nothing will happen from it, but I will never reach the final decision that there's nothing else to do, there's no point in trying anymore. In truth, Ein Sof, or infinity, according to, if we were to count it by number, how many attempts a person needs to go through in order to despair. Because each time the will to receive can bring him another discernment that you have yet to trial with. You didn't try, so what can you say? Maybe now you will be able to perform an action in order to bestow or something else. Therefore, when we speak of a person trying everything and there's nothing more to do, we're not talking quantitatively, but rather a qualitative discernment. Whereas a person needs to pay attention to what's happening to him. And how he comes to a state of despair. To the state in which the Creator helps him in short. We are told from 3 to 5 years. What is between 3 and 5 years? By what do they know that within 3 years, in such a pace, if I work, that I'll go through all the discernments? Rather, here, there's a certain discernment in which a person comes to it from the labor, the effort, the inner effort, not quantitatively, but qualitatively. That is, during this study, he thinks only about the reforming light. So, actually, he's already from these despairs, from the struggle, from the running around with this, also from this and also from that, and from both, he already makes a plea to the Creator to bring him the force for him to triumph with, for the Creator to defeat in him. Hence, there's no direct struggle here with Esau. There's a struggle. Well, who's Esau, if so? Esau is all my difficulty to turn to the Creator and to ask Him for forces of correction. That becomes Esau. Meaning that Esau is the intention in order to receive, and not to correct myself against the intention in order to bestow. That's it. So only through the effort during the study. That's the answer. How do I hasten times? How do I make these discernments faster? Faster is not a quantitative thing. A million times or 2 million times that I did.
0: We brainwash each other that the Creator means pleasure. That's why it's so difficult to accept this. I mean, we're talking about pleasure here. What do we have in this world? We see there isn't so much. So why is it so difficult to accept that, nevertheless? We speak of the Creator as the source of pleasure when we are in suffering and we hear and believe the Creator is good and does good, and to be next to Him in His presence, it is infinite pleasure. What's the problem? Let's get into Him or enter His palaces, how can we say, and enjoy, right?
1: That's what you're asking. So the matter is, to come closer to Him is possible only through equivalence of form. That is, I can enjoy, but under the condition that I will receive these other vessels that I have now, and in the new vessels, I'll enjoy. I want to enjoy now. I'm told, buddy, don't be a child. You cannot enjoy like you think now, the way you want now, the way you're dreaming of. This will never happen. But I want to enjoy now in what I think is good for me. Correct. But with this, you'll never be able to enjoy. Well, if not, then not. So what do you want from me? For me to change my desires to other desires, I'll enjoy. You know, it's like a little girl is playing with her doll, and that's from the example from Rabash, and she wants to enjoy the doll. She's given a baby. Mommy lets her, gives her little girl the baby, and says, hey, watch over it. Here's a pacifier and all that you do with your doll. And she says, what do you want? With the doll, I enjoy. And with this little small child, baby, I don't enjoy. That mommy can engage with that. I have pleasures of my own. Mom has her own. You can't say it's more real, it's not real. More correct. It's for me, pleasures. We're done. No, you'll replace your desire with another desire, and then in the other desire you enjoy. But if I don't have another desire for the time being, how can I be similar to him? How can I depict him? I'm told like this. I want to play in the yard, soccer, hide and seek with the kids, and mommy gives me blows. She's yelling at me, why am I not sitting and studying? And I need to study and to be a big man, and then I will be able to enjoy some life. I'm enjoying life right now in the yard with my friends playing soccer. What do I need? I don't understand what she's demanding. To replace the desires, and then the desires that I'll have for science, for music, for all kinds of things, then I will enjoy. What? If we were told that with the same desires for hide and seek and for soccer, I will enjoy later, just invest now, let's say, 5 years in this. I understand. Then I invest. Because the desires are before me, the pleasure I can see, understand. But I'm told also the desire I need to replace. That's the problem. You think there's some kind of problem with education. What problem could there be with education? But you're saying to a person, you'll change your desire. It's something completely different. To change the kli and in the new kli enjoy, it's completely changing my entire reality. Now the teachers understand this, and also the students don't understand this. That's why our life is like that. That's why humanity is constantly failing with education. Look how much waste is being going on.
3: Oh, but we said at Antida Barrier, a person...
1: We said that in the barrier, a person, even with his, in order to receive, it doesn't matter what it's in order to bestow, we need to develop the desire, our desire to receive and acquire the Creator. Rav, we also before the barrier, you're saying we're before the barrier and we're in a desire to receive. So if so, me who, as I'm learning and doing all kinds of actions in order to receive spirituality, I begin to want him to receive in order to bestow. Or I have some matter of in order to bestow. How will I advance? How was I a few years ago and how now? Today, relative to several years ago, can I say my desire to receive is bigger, my desire to bestow is bigger? Well, you tell me. In what was there a change made? Well, you're already here for a few years. I'm asking. Did you become in a bigger desire to receive? Do you want to swallow more of the whole world? Do you want pleasures that you didn't think about before? Now you want ships, airplanes, build some buildings to buy. Castles, islands, I don't know what's there. No, there is no such thing. So in what has your desire to receive grown? On the contrary, you're sitting, you're willing to be satisfied with less. You don't want corporeality. Do you want spirituality? Well, you want a little spirituality. But is that considered that you grew? Well, I'm asking you. Where and in what discernment do we need to feel until it doesn't let me sleep? And the big, cruel desire to receive, or towards the desire to bestow?
0: You know, I think the will to receive is becoming greater, but what we see in the will to receive is that there is what's there. It's no longer considered that something worthwhile achieving. And what is spirituality? What is in order to bestow? We don't yet know it. But we won't receive something that we don't know yet what it is.
1: Meaning, maybe you're answering correctly. I'll give an answer. Our desire to receive becomes greater. However, it is protected in us with the fact that we don't want to use it. My will to receive, and I don't feel it today, is to grab and swallow much more the whole world than it was before. And with that, I don't need it. They can make me today the manager of all the banks in the country. I don't know, let's say. I have no desire for this. And even if I will have to work on this, I will work on it like a regular job, just like I'm digging there and working on the construction on the roads. That is, we don't feel that the bodily beastly desire in us is growing. With that, in parallel to it, the desire to bestow grows, called chen dekdusha, a grace from above, where I'm willing more and more and more, I appreciate more and more. What is bestowal? I don't know what that is, but I appreciate it more. I value it more. And this, against that, grows in me, both together. The desire to receive, which I don't feel any attraction in it, it's already covered in me with the recognition of this grace from of Kedusha.
2: Ken.
0: Yes. Yesterday I was asked, why do you want to bestow? I didn't know where it comes from or why.
1: So why do I want to bestow? I don't know, but the reforming light comes and begins to give me importance to this. It's not that I really want to bestow already, but it already gives me a certain importance that it's still not my nature. My nature is in order to bestow will be only after the barrier. But I start to appreciate this thing and that I don't have it. It's like a mother finally, she drips it to you like that and says, oh, you're going to be a great doctor. You know what a Jewish mother is? My son needs to be a surgeon. Let's say that's one of the imaginations, the coveted imagination for a mother. So eventually a child begins to understand that it's good to be a surgeon. It would be good to be a doctor. He doesn't yet know how he will get there, but he starts agreeing and appreciating that state, that status. And he starts to understand that in this state, it might be good for him. He still plays hide and seek in soccer in the yard, but when mommy says to him that it's worthwhile to replace the desire for soccer to a desire to be a great doctor, he already somewhat illuminates for him a little against that status of being a great doctor, and he feels that this is something good.
0: What does it come from?
1: This comes from the study. When we're in the study, want or not, like it or not, even if we don't want, we're inviting upon ourselves the surrounding lights. From that, the desire for spirituality is somewhat depicted for us and begins to gradually have some value. And against that, the desire for corporality. There, where everyone is running around, even if I had the possibility, as if there's no desire for this, but it exists, it's just covered. It's covered with a spiritual correction. Yes.
0: Why is it specifically despair that brings a person to appeal to the Creator? Why is it despair that brings a person to turn to the Creator?
1: Why despair brings a person to a Creator? Because a person who is an egoist and is in his desire to receive that governs him, he feels that he is capable. I shall govern. I shall reign. And only after he understands that he's not capable and that the desire to receive is actually to his detriment, he starts to again the desire to receive and reveals the Creator. And this is where we say that he asks the Creator to correct him, to change him. By a person discovering that the will to receive is his nature, it gets clarified to him that he's not capable of doing anything with it. There's nothing to do with nature. Yes.
0: You said that the person is a spirit and he turns to the Creator. If so, I want to continue what he asked. We need to get to equivalence of form. What's the connection between this moment of despair when a person turns to the Creator and the creation of that, of equivalence of form?
1: There's no connection between the plea to the Creator and the appeal of the Creator to a person, where a person then changes after his address. Because the action of the Creator is made in disconnect from a person's request. You turn to me and ask, I give you the strength that corrects and changes you. The connection is just that this causes that. No more than that. It's just this brings forth that or causes that. It's not that a person with his might operates something. Only with his request he activates the force of the Creator. Okay, well, yes?
0: You said that the person, whether he wants to or not, he invites, draws surrounding love. How can I draw surrounding light without wanting it?
1: Even a person who studies books and does not concentrate on the intention to evoke the surrounding light upon himself, but because he's suffering and nevertheless subconsciously expects something from the book, it's considered that he is drawing upon himself surrounding light. That's what I was asked yesterday, and what do you want to bestow so much by spreading out all the, yes, and giving such an advertisement to the wisdom of Kabbalah? Why does everyone need to study, etc.? Well, I won't read for them from Baal HaSulam that accordingly we need to open seminaries, and what will it help them to read this? For them, Baal HaSulam is not some upper mind that we need to accept, work, serve, and then only understand. So I explained to them that each of us, when he, just like that, reads real books, to the extent as he invests in it, he draws upon himself surrounding light from that degree in which the book was written. And then, although each of us draws these forces a little, but because there will be, let's say, millions that will read this, then from above, from the upper world, a lot of surrounding light will come to this world. And if not in quality, then at least in quantity, it will give a certain force in which this world will change for the better, faster. That is actually, well, and it's correct, you understand? Therefore, what's important for us is also what to think about an important thing. Look, there's an important person, a person who comes at 2:30 in the morning to come to study at 3 or not, to come study to study. Today I'm not capable of thinking about anything, to give forth labor, to put out the intention. I'll probably sit and fall asleep in front of the book. Nothing will happen. It's prohibited to say such a thing. Even if you sit in front of the book without any intention and read it like a donkey, maybe you won't be given from above to even enter one word into the mind. That exertion invites the reforming light, and it corrects you. Hence, don't make any calculations here. On the other hand, it's impossible more than 3-4 hours a day to study. The rest of the hours one must be with the spirit that you received from the books, from the book in all the events of your life. Otherwise, you're not realizing what you received. We also need to use.
0: During the lesson, should we somehow bring in some thoughts about the group, or is it just me and the Creator?
1: I don't understand you. Whether during the study, in the lesson, where I seemingly appeal to the Creator, I need to think about the group. We exist in this world. There's a wall between us and the upper world and the creator. From there, all kinds of forces that operate us come from there. We want to improve these forces for them to be to our benefit. Therefore, the Kabbalists say, you can improve this. How? We write a book for you. In this book, it is written about the spiritual actions that are happening there in that world. And it's written there, we need to go in the desert to make a tent, all kinds of things also, to cut, to do a sacrifice. Or maybe it's written a different way, the way the prophets write, or the wisdom of Kabbalah. This arises to that, descends to that, performs this coupling. It's not important, but it's written, let's say, in Shulchan Aruch, that you need to put on the tefillin this way or that way. Everyone speaks about spiritual actions. There is no connection to what they're writing to us. It's some machine somewhere that's working beyond this iron wall that's beyond me, and I have no approach to it. Especially since we are reading the prayer book of the Kabbalists. Take a little light from here, enter it into there, raise this sfirah to here, mix it with this one, these couplings you should perform. The way it's written in the Siddu, it's even beyond that. These are actions that don't belong to me. Why should I read this? Why should I study books? Those books also, what does it mean that I'm studying or I'm learning? I call spiritual actions and spiritual phenomena what a Kabbalist felt, what he felt. What does it help me if they say, you're reading this, a light from above comes to you, to that same degree, the same state. He's somewhat, from that place he also sat and wrote. Also now he's writing there. In spirituality, no degree is lost. When I read some sentence here and there from the study of Ten Sirot, or the words of the Ari, here one must understand the inclination towards anterior and posterior, or I read what Baal HaSulam says about this, the square means the letters of the Lord, etc. So either the Ari or Baal HaSulam, I from that state, like they are sitting, and see and feel inside them, in their spiritual vessels, these spiritual phenomena. I'm turning to that state of the soul called the Ari, that soul called Baal HaSulam, truly in the same status that he's sitting, and what is he sitting? That he is there in the feeling of what he writes, as he expresses it through words. Now, meaning, it's to that soul and to that state that I appeal. What does this give me? I want to receive the force of correction there. And I'm told, the soul is there of the Kabbalist, and you are here. Between you, there's an iron wall. Nothing moves from here to there or from there to here. Rather, only a small illumination that becomes surrounding light. And it's only this light can save you. It's written about it. I've created the evil incarnation. I've created a Torah spice. The light, the reforming light that comes and reforms, etc. It's only about this light. So, I have but one action, to sit by the book and to awaken this light. All the rest of the actions that I'm doing in life here must be aimed, because the moment I'm sitting here by the book and I'm evoking, awakening the surrounding light upon myself. So you're saying, do I need to think here about the group or not? Think about your grandmother. I don't know about who. If it will help you awaken the surrounding light. Make a scrutiny. What is under your authority that can grow the surrounding light for you? After we learn all the things that they write, those Kabbalists, what they recommend for us to do in order to awaken the reforming light, we see there are two parts in the wisdom of Kabbalah. One part, which is letters, articles, songs, it could be whatnot. It has to do with awakening a person and aiming him, preparing him for a state of sitting correctly before the book. And the second part that's in Kabbalah are these books, these dry ones that are talking about the lights, vessels, parzufim, etc. So through the books and articles and letters and all kinds of music, etc., we're preparing ourselves, and then we open the study material. That is, our entire life,
4: so we have to bring every state in life, all of reality, to a point where it serves me as a motive, as the key to increase the surrounding light. So then how do I relate to all of reality? Only that way. My home, family, kids, work, certainly the letters and articles that I read, the friends, doesn't matter what, all of life, only to this one point during the study to focus on the quality of the labor. What depends on me here and what doesn't depend on me? So what do? So I turn to those Kabbalists. And I reveal that I only have one free choice. The freedom of will is one, to be impressed by the society. If by the society I will limit my desire during this study, I'll activate it with greater might, then I'll draw more surrounding light on myself. So it follows that all of the articles and letters, even that, and certainly the events of life, whatever you say, everything, I have to focus it, assemble it, not around something, but only around the society. That only through the society, he says, I can be impressed to increase my desire and my demand for surrounding light. So I need a society that only talks about one thing. How can we draw the light that reforms, that will correct us? So I'm looking at group number two, talking about how can we do that. Group number one, not so much already. Something's going on with them today, maybe. Group number four, yes, more, even more. So accordingly, I want to choose the groups and move from one group to another, to the second, to the third and fourth. It doesn't matter what. Or the group that I'm in, I have to improve it. And if I improve my group, then through improving it, I'm building my desire in the most correct way. You understand? And if the group despairs or falls, then I have an even greater opportunity, because I am now doing the only thing that is at my disposal to do in this world in general, to awaken the group for the demanding the correction by the surrounding light. There's nothing more. Understand? You have to focus exactly on one point, not escape it, and then you'll certainly succeed. And from here, I also have to understand, how can we work if we have several groups? You know how an engine works. You have the pistons, the cylinders. One rises, the other one descends. But everyone is spinning the same cylinder that spins the wheels.
1: Shaft.
4: The shaft. Okay. All right. So that's essentially how the groups should be working. One rises, one goes down. But even when one goes down, when it goes down, it's in order to create the spin. And when it rises, actually when it rises, it doesn't do anything. The action happens when it goes down. So there's a thing and its opposite here. We have to understand this principle and how it works in spirituality. But all in all, everyone is spinning the same wheels. So, we should only relate to a single question, the demand for correction through the book. That's all. If the group awakens me to that, the group is good. If it doesn't, quickly look for a different place. You're wasting your time.
1: But during the study,
4: buddy, you have to sit down with your desire to receive reforming light. Now, when you want to receive your surrounding light that will correct you, as if you're working with your will to receive, you want to be corrected. You want it to influence you, right? But that's just one point I've explained to you. The second point for the surrounding light is that it has to be in order to bestow. If I also think about doing this together with the group, and that all of us together will benefit from it, and that we're working together on that, then you increase both the point of Malchut and the point of Ketel. If you're thinking about what does it mean that you're expecting this light to bring you what? To bring you fulfillment for your will to receive?
1: To make the qualities better.
4: Improving the qualities. What do you mean by that?
1: It means that I want the qualities of the Creator.
4: You want the qualities of the Creator. Good. So now, how can you want the qualities of the Creator? What does it mean to ask for the reforming light to come? It means asking the quality of bestowal to arise in me, right? That it'll come to me and dwell in me and it'll be mine. Yeah? So how can I ask for that? If with that I depict to myself my bestowal to my group, then I can imagine the action of the light upon me. Then I have a way to demand the true action and not just make calculations of being better off. Come to me. So I then understand what's the outcome that the light should do in me. Then I'm truly thinking about the light that reforms and not about some bank that will send me a check in order to receive. You see? So at least something somewhat in order to bestow, which is expressed in for us in society. So if I don't put the society, my bestowal to society, all my friends together in my request for the light that reforms, then I'm not turning to the light that reforms. I'm turning to someone else. Give me something. Fill me up. Fill my vessels of reception. I'm not expecting to have vessels of bestowal. Understand? That is, thinking during the study, in turning to the Creator for the society, is arranging your address correctly. It's like a filter. It's like a kind of mechanism that takes your egoistic plea and gives it somewhat of an altruistic character. If you're thinking about from you through the society to the Creator.
5: But to begin with, I built society that they will supply things for me. So how then, during the studies, can I think...
4: I don't know what you mean by building society to provide you with things. You have to tell yourself that you are building a society to provide you with forces. And again, what kind of forces? What forces? Of receiving?
5: Asking for correction.
4: So how can it be then that the society will not be included in that? How could it be? How can you have some request from the Creator and you'll be addressing Him on your own? If you truly want that request to be correct, then you first have to ask for the entire world, then for the whole nation, then for everyone, the society, and so on and on, and then to yourself.
5: How can I do it if I...
4: No, you don't need to do that, but you're told that bit by bit, as you become included with society, incorporated with society, they become so close and dear to you that you can also include them in the request.
5: So if society doesn't awaken me for demand to study, so you said it's not good. You said from such a group to run.
4: From a bad group that doesn't awaken you to demand the reforming light, and that demand has to be for the sake of correction, the light, just immediately describe, instead of that, a force of bestowal, a force of transformation, not just fulfillment, but transformation. We have to realize that our improvement means acquiring the screen, the masach. So if society cannot provide you with this kind of desires, then you have no choice. Either you improve the society or you leave it.
5: So that's my question. First, I need to invest in it to improve it, and...
4: So invest in the society and improve it. What's the problem?
5: No, you said to run from them.
4: No, it's either this or that. First, you check if you can do something about it. We have some guys here. Where was Yaakov? He was here in the morning, no? Oh, he's on duty. Okay.
5: He was earlier.
4: Okay, there are some guys here, sitting here, and they don't feel like there's a society here that they should delve into. And I'm saying that there's no such thing, that the society can never be compatible to the person. The person makes the society for himself. And that's in how much he invests in society. That's how he receives a response from above. Doesn't matter what society. Give me a group of criminals that I can somewhat improve them to want spirituality, just a bit. You don't understand how much you can receive through that kind of society, more than all other higher societies of righteous people, I don't know what. Rather, the investment of the person is his vessel, and not the stature of the society and how much they understand, and there's nothing to talk about here. Take the beginners who come here, sometimes, you know, they're on alert, and you'll see how with them they won't let you rest. They will really want it. So it doesn't depend on being veteran is not considered in spirituality at all. And it's not by chance that it's written, every day shall be as new in your eyes. Because every day needs to be as new, because in spirituality, every moment is considered zero, and the calculation begins again, every moment. A degree is a degree that begins from zero, always. I also think we need to move to tests.
5: Let's share impressions from the lesson. What are we taking to implement in the 10?
4: All right, we just heard that the person makes this

0: relation to tests, that through the books, the letters and articles and music and all those things, then he said also the society and the events of life, in the same line, we prepare ourselves to then open the study, the book, so the test, in short. And there, the light that reforms happens. I think we need to implement this, and only a few of us get pleasure from that, but that is the remedy, and everything else is the preparation only, and I would be happy if we would realize that.
1: Chaim, demand to correct through the book, if you want the plea to be correct. So you start from asking for the world, the nation, the group, and only in the end you add yourself. Also, that our correction, the vessel is a person's investment and not the height of society.
0: I heard that we have to really appreciate every day that ends with despair, that ends with a sense of powerlessness and helplessness, because each such day we gather more and more impressions with which we later come to the study, and from that pain, from that struggle, from that sense of despair that we accumulate, we then feel the light that reforms in the lesson, and that's what advances us to a prayer. So that's the main thing. The effort during the study, asking for the light, and what Rav added in the end, that without putting all my friends, bestowing towards them, asking for them, into the request from the light, it doesn't mean I turn to the light that reforms.
1: I also heard that our whole life depends on this moment, right now, the moment that is coming right now during the studies. Except for that, we have nothing else to do in life. We are 100% activated, and the only thing we can change is speeding up the times, withdrawing the light that reforms during our studies. Also here, when you draw the surrounding light, so there are all kinds of possibilities to make it more in quality, to bring society inward, to put me as the bestower, and so on. But the bottom line is that moment after our workshop is the only moment we can change something in our life, to be together and ask to draw the surrounding light.
0: Man's investment is what forms his vessel. We have to see how the person makes the society every time anew. It doesn't matter what society, the more a person wants to invest in it, that's how he develops himself.
1: Amazing, rich lesson. Especially, there were all kinds of little intricacies on how to draw the light, that even if a person, Rav said, even sometimes the Creator won't let you put a pinch of intellect into the book, but if you still read, and in the subconscious you hope, some kind of hope from reading the book, that is already activating the light. And he can draw the light, and even if the minute way, he also said that it's important for dissemination that the quantity of people that learn will be big. And from the quantity, there'll be a drawing of the light. And then this world will improve.
0: Yeah, he mentioned it in relation to people who even don't study. So he's not going to open up what Baal Salam writes to them. But even common sense-wise, when many people are aiming for the same goal, they draw some sort of energy.

0: which in our language is the light that reforms. And that's how they bring the correction closer, and in general.
1: Let's go to the next part of the lesson and sing a song first.

0: Okay, so after such an amazing, rich lesson, we are going to keep going. Let's read a quote from Rav. Whether a person wants it or not, he draws the light upon himself when he studies. So, as he said, we need to study test. That's how he ended. So, we're going to start a new series of lessons by Rav still. We are going to host the lesson, but it's Rav's lesson. We want the study to be mutual, that we'll all participate, whether veteran or new, everybody can study, and we need to study here, Israelically, worldly, everybody. Everybody needs to participate in this lesson. It's based on a series that Rav gave in 2001. He gave 8 lessons that we divided every lesson into about 3, about half an hour more or less every lesson. You'll see it's an evening lesson, not a morning lesson. It was during the evening, and it's a brand new group of people. You'll see, they have no idea even what to ask. And now Love tries, it's... Now understand why he wanted the video so much, because when you read the text, then you see the video, and then you see him drawing all those details. There's a lot of inspiration also by Senka directing of telling him, move here, all those old videos. It's very interesting. In addition, we'll have workshops. We'll be able to ask questions. We'll answer together, or we will answer more or less.
1: Yes, and also when we watch the lesson, we have the main dish here, which is really Rav's lesson. And we will be taking notes of questions that arise. It's very important. We're not watching the lesson. We're participating in the lesson. This is an active lesson. It's happening now. We're doing this together. It's very important. We also just learned in the lesson we just heard that we're not just expecting the light to come and something will happen. We want the light to work on us as a group. We still didn't have the concept of a 10 there in use, but we know we want to reveal the Creator in the 10 and bestowing to each other, and not just I want to receive some light for myself. So, let's begin. We'll start with a source excerpt that will remind us what we're doing it for. You want to read?
0: I'll just add that we were already divided into groups back then. You see, he said 1, 2, 3.
1: Okay. Yeah, like the pistons.
0: So, Rabash, what are the Torah and work in the way? Oh, we engage in the Torah in order to subdue the evil inclination, meaning to achieve adhesion with the Creator, that all our actions will be only in order to bestow. That is, by ourselves, we will never be able to go against nature, since the mind and heart that we must acquire require assistance, and the assistance is through the Torah. It is as our sages said, I have created the evil inclination, I have created the Torah as a spice. By engaging in it, the light in it reforms them.
1: Yeah, so we will connect together. We want the light to reform us. And again, when we are in the lesson, everyone writes down to themselves all of the questions that arise from the lesson we're going to watch, and after that we'll discuss those questions.
0: And another bit of advice to follow up, exactly what he's saying. He says root. If he says chokhmah, just follow exactly what he's saying. Adhere to him. Hold his hand. Then we'll get a lot of surrounding light.
1: Let's watch the lesson together.
0: So we're going to have a short course before the preface of the Wisdom of Kabbalah, about 10, 15 meetings, and we'll keep going. I'm not saying that we have to end everything and then I disappear. afterwards we can keep going, but this basic course, we want it short and to the point. And then the additional course afterwards will already we'll be able to open the matter and take a trip in all the rest of the wisdom of Kabbalah. So now we want to have the least meetings and simple, concentrated, clear material. The preface for the wisdom of Kabbalah is an article by Baal HaSulam, one of his introductions to the latter commentary on the book of Zohar. Without this article, you can't understand anything in the Zohar. Without this article, you can't approach or understand anything that is written in any book of the Kabbalah, the language of the Kabbalah. There's the language of the Kabbalah, the language of the Bible, the language of the Talmud, the Agadah. Kabbalah is a scientific language called the Wisdom of Kabbalah that discusses reality of all the worlds, of all of nature, also corporeal, also spiritual. And this language is what we must gradually start acquiring and studying it, and with it, to study the reality that we're in. The whole wisdom begins from its source. Its source of the wisdom is called the desire, the will of the Creator to do good to His created beings. There's a force, one unique and unified, that works in all of the worlds and all of reality. This force, we call it the Creator, because from it, afterwards, all the rest of the forces are born from, and all the other degrees of reality. His desire to do good to the created beings, according to these words, is to create a being and to do good to it. In what? Because the Creator is one, so to do good, you can do in a simple way to make a created being to be on the degree exactly like the Creator. How can he do it? To create a created being and to bring into the state of the Creator. For that, you need to give the created being all the forces, all the wisdom, all the abilities, all the examples to be that way. So the Creator supposedly has two problems or two goals. One, to create the created being that he will be outside of the Creator. Creation comes from the word bar, outside of a degree. On one hand. On the other hand, that created being has to be exactly like the Creator. One and its opposite. That's what we feel. So how to reach the implementation of this issue? So from this, we are going to start drawing and talking about the definitions. So we learn that there's one force called the Creator, or it's called Atzmuto, His essence. His relation towards the created being is called the Creator. The Creator, the desire to bestow. The nature of the Creator is the desire to bestow, to do good. And this desire to do good, we call it the root, or keter. This phase of the root, or keter, or the Creator, from wanting to do good, what is it lacking if it wants to do good? you're lacking someone that will want to receive all this goodness. So he's only lacking the will to receive. That's why the first phase, the first creation, which is also called Chokhmah, the created being, the first one, its nature is the will to receive. What does it want to receive? What the creator, the root, wants to give. Let's draw it. The arrow will be that's the will to bestow, and the vessel is the will to receive. We call the will to bestow light, and the will to receive is called a vessel. So phase one is the will to receive. The root is the will to bestow, and the light, or the desire to bestow, fills the vessel, or the will to receive.

0: Makore ala.
1: What next? That the light that fills the vessel. This light that fills the vessel, except for the pleasure, the will to bestow, it also gives the vessel its nature of the will to bestow. That builds a desire in the vessel, like the keter, to bestow. That's already the second phase. Phase two. Meaning the light itself is called the abundance, let's say, the pleasure, and its desires to bestow. It has two qualities. The desire to bestow is its nature, what it gives. The will to the will to receive is the pleasure. And in phase one, it gives the vessel, the created being, to feel the pleasure. In phase two, it gives the created being its nature to bestow. Then the created being also wants to bestow, the will to bestow. Phase two or Bina. From here on, it keeps being the created being. So what happens from the phase of the root? The created being is born. It received pleasure from the root, called the light of Chochmah. And enjoys to the extent of the will to receive it has. In phase two, it received from phase one the will to bestow. So there's a different kind of pleasure now called light of chasadim. The light of chasadim is a pleasure from bestowing. So it turns out that in Keter, the root, we have one result called Chochmah, and the second result called Bina. Two results. The first result is that there is a created being and he receives pleasure. The second result is that there's a created being but wants to give. And it all comes from the Keter. These three phases or results and their root are called the first three gala. The light of chasadim, or the light of Chochmah, is the light of the purpose of creation. Again, the light of Chochmah is the light of the purpose of creation. But he wants a created being to enjoy that light. So the light of mercy, the light of chasadim, is the light of the correction of creation. The creator wants a created being to be like him, to bestow. These two qualities, the will to receive and the created being, and the will to bestow, come from the creator. The creator can enjoy reception or enjoy bestowal. This is the data that comes from above. And here the created being still doesn't decide or determine anything. It comes determined from the root. It's born with the light of Chochmah, then the light of Chochmah changed the vessel in a way that it wants to bestow. And from this, the vessel of Bina comes out, the will to bestow with the light of Chasadim. What happens afterwards? What other development can happen? Simple. Because
0: Bina
1: Bina wants to bestow. There's only the desire to bestow, but what can she really bestow and give back to the Creator? The Creator can give the created being pleasure. What can the created being give the Creator? This is what Bina actually needs to do. What does she give the Creator? She gives the Creator pleasure by receiving a bit. What does it mean, a bit? The same desire, the same pleasure that she received here, called Chochmah, she receives it because she wants to give it back. So we get a vessel that is made of two parts. One part resembles Chochmah, and the other part resembles Bina. Where does this vessel come from? From the created being wanting to give to the Creator. If it wants to give, that's the part of Bina that wants to give. But what can it give? It can give if it receives. Otherwise, there's nothing to give. So that's why it receives, and that's called Chochmah. It's like an improved vessel called Phase 3, or Zeir Anpin. Obviously, it's also the created being. And it has two parts. There's a desire to receive, and there's also a desire to bestow together. Also, this vessel actually isn't the actual created being yet. Why? Because all these forces the created being got from the Creator. He, from here, in Chochmah, he got the will to receive from the Creator with the pleasure of the light of Chochmah. This is how the Creator created him. Then, the desire in the light to bestow created the will to bestow. And that's called Phase 2, with the pleasure of the light of Chassadim. It also comes from above. Now, the created being in Phase 3 also built itself from these two parts, from the part of Chochmah and the part of Bina in it. So all in all, the created being is only working from the forces or qualities it got from the Creator. But from the created being having two forces it got from the Creator, the will to receive the light of Chochmah and the will to bestow with the pleasure of Bina, now I can choose what is the best way and closest thing for him. So he chooses according to what? According to the first desire that was in him, is the closest to him, that is the will to receive. And then the created being himself, from the two phases in him, chooses who he wants to be. He wants to be the will to receive. Only. And to fill itself with the light of Chochmah. The light of Chochmah is pleasure from receiving. And completely fill itself. It decides that it wants it. So then, this created being is called the actual created being. It really is the created being. Phase 4. Or Malchut. But here, the will to receive is really in control, and the created being chose it. So if we can talk about the created being, then the created being is the true Malchut. All the previous phases before the Malchut aren't considered a created being. It's just qualities or phenomena coming from the Creator. The first decision and principal decision that has been made here, called a created being, is that from these two aspects that are in me, Chokhmah and Chasadim, Chokhmah and Binah, light of Chokhmah and light of Chasadim, I return to being a receiver. And that decision is essentially called a created being. So it turns out that the created being is born from the Creator through a concatenation of several phases, several degrees. And these degrees are called four phases of direct light, where the light directly creates the created being. The created being emerges from the Creator, and through four phases, the created being is created and is filled with light, with pleasure. Meaning, in phase four, in Malchut, we have a vessel called the will to receive, and that vessel is filled with light of Chokhmah, based on its desire. The state of phase four is called the true created being, or Malchut. And Malchut, which is filled with all of the light according to its desire, all the way, no limitations, it is called Malchut of En Sof. What does it mean of En Sof? That it has no Sof, no end, no limitation in receiving and enjoying. And that is called the first state of the created being. The created being that emerged is called Malchut of En Sof, and it is filled with all of the light of En Sof, full. From here, we can see several outcomes. What are they? First of all, that the created being is called a will to receive or a will to enjoy. And this is its entire nature, its substance. It's got nothing besides that. Meaning, it cannot think of anything else besides enjoying. It's its inner program and its whole substance. It can only feel one thing, pleasure, if it is filled by the light of Chokhmah, or suffering if it lacks light of Chokhmah. The created being emerges from the Creator, as I already said, here after four stages. These four stages are necessary stages for the formation of some desire. Meaning, if in some place in reality, doesn't matter where, we get to work with any desire, or let's say in any one of you, some desire is born, some urge, some thought, it indicates that before that thought or before that desire, there were four stages, starting from the cause that gave birth to that desire or thought in me. Everything comes from above, and until it emerges, it has to go through these four phases.
0: phase 1, 2, 3, and then the last and fourth phase. The root phase is the source, the fourth phase is the outcome. And the first phase 1, 2, and 3 are in the middle, between the desire of the creator and the desire of the created being. So in the end, in the desire of the created being lies the desire of the creator, which determines and which actually is the cause of everything in the created being. We should do something with this. So from the creator we have four phases, and all of reality divides to these four phases. So we just need to name them. So afterwards, reality takes on the names of the worlds: Adam Kadmon, Atzilut, Bria, Yetzira, Asiya. All of reality, which is these four phases, divides into these four worlds and further divides to letters called Havaya. There's the tip of the Yud, then Yud, first Hey, Vav, and the last Hey. Or let's put it like this, first Hey and lower Hey. This is called the name of Havaya. Or as we said, Keta Chochma Bina Zaran Pin Malchut. That's the names of the Sefirot, or phases, which is phase root, and then all the way to phase four, or the creator all the way to the created being, and so on. So we have the tip of the Yud, and so on. There's going to be many more discernments here, but all of the discernments of all the worlds and everything inside the worlds and everything inside this world, whether you talk about the sun or the moon or the planets or galaxies or what exists on the face of Earth, the continents and life on it, and doesn't matter what, all the discernments that we have in this world, the corporeal world, as well as the upper spiritual worlds, all of the discernments exist in this, in these four phases of direct light, or inside Yud Kei Vav Kei, or inside the world, or the Sefirot. All of the names are simply individual names that exist inside those four phases. Everything exists here, including both the created being and the creator, and there's nothing more. So all of reality is simply the connection between the creator and the created being, and that connection happens through the worlds. And that's what we study in the wisdom of Kabbalah. What is the nature of the creator? What's the nature of the created being? What's the relationship between them? The cause, and the cause for this situation between them, and what's the goal? Meaning what that connection needs to lead to.
1: Yes, God says that everything comes from above, and it all takes place in us. It has to go through at least these four phases. And then the last phase is phase four itself. So what we're going to do now, it's let's talk in the 10 on the questions that came up in the lesson, and we'll try at least to formulate one question from the 10, from what we went through between us. Again, we're going to discuss the lesson, the questions that came up, and we won at least one question in the 10. After we end, it'll take like 6 minutes, then we'll ask the 10s to raise the questions they had.
2: אולי השאלה היחידה שאלתה אצלי זה שרב הסביר ש בעצם הבחירה הראשונה
0: Rob explained that the first choice that becomes the creative being is Malchut, which has a choice between two fulfillments, light of Chasadim and light of Chochmah. And it's actually not that clear why it chooses light of Chochmah. Seemingly, it should have chosen light of Chasadim if it wants to resemble the Creator.
1: I don't understand anything in this material. That's why I'm the one who doesn't know how to ask.
0: We'll connect to Roy's question. The question that I had was more technical. He explained that for the first time, as far as I heard, that there was a direct connection for building the Chokhmah and building the Bina. We teach it today as a development, as a process that happens. First Chokhmah emerges, then Bina, and then it's also clear with Malchut. Today we explain this differently. The question I had was much more accurate, not in terms of the explanation, but in terms of the essence. Because what do we explain about phase 4? That after phase 3, it wants the status of the Creator. And that's what causes it to go for the whole thing. And here he says it differently, that, and also that phase 2 that comes from phase 4, from phase 1, sorry, we learned that ultimately there's a desire to resemble him. And here he says it's a direct extension. So it's interesting what's more accurate.
1: Yep, all kinds of questions. You see how the vessel is actually developing. So the question is, what is the purpose of that vessel of phase 4? Why it needs to change, why it has to go for the whole thing to give contentment to the Creator.
0: How this whole structure receives an imprint on our heart. How do we feel that the Creator created us this way through these phases? And what do we need to do so that we can advance and equalize with the Creator's qualities? It's very interesting that our whole development begins from not being ruled by the will to receive, but we want the will to receive to rule us. We choose it. This is Malchut. It chooses that the quality of reception will govern it. And that's the opening shot for all the rest of the development. So maybe we'll try to feel how, from this initial state that has to exist and clear in us, how will we feel that we are developing towards the Creator?
1: I didn't have too many questions during the lesson. I was thinking more of the direction we heard before it, that we need this study to draw the light. And that was the only time that we're actually working in reality, in the demand during the studies. When Rav was speaking about how every desire in reality is born from this cascading of the four phases, so I thought of our desire to draw the light. I thought it didn't become a question yet, but that thought.
0: I also didn't have a question, just an impression, inspiration from Rav, how he explains the fundamentals of tests.
1: So the four phases, that's kind of clear, but because in all the stages from phase one to four, the vessel is responding to the light. So the question that woke up in me is, when does Malchut actually, in all its stages, because it includes all the previous phases, when does Malchut feel itself more than the light? Its essence, when does she actually start feeling? Because in the end, the rest of the actions that the light did upon her, she responded to the actions of the light. So it's as if she's feeling more of the actions of the light on herself. When does she feel who she is?
3: Yes, let's take a look at the hall for a second. It'll be hard to see all over the world. Let's just here, maybe raise your hands, tens that finished, and they have at least one question from the ten. So I see some still don't have. So let's give it another minute and a half, 2 minutes, to discuss it a bit more. And those who have a question, look for another one. We want every 10, as many 10s as possible, to have a clear question from what we've learned. So let's take it 2 more minutes.
1: So should we summarize or should we add questions? I have a general question. Why did the Creator need this process? I understand there's the explanation of bestowing the good that does good, the story of the magician, but we can agree like little children, but the essence. But how to initiate this process from himself, that's not clear from his wholeness. From what did he start this process? For what and why?
2: Yeah,
0: it leads to another question, which is, why does the Creator want to build something opposite to him when he knows that ultimately it'll suffer? Rav explains there that fulfillment gives pleasure, lack of fulfillment gives suffering. So if he's good, then why does he create such a state, such a reality where this kli feels suffering? It's completely opposite to him, totally. It's not just the reception, it's also the suffering.
1: Zohar is asking us the question that I always have here: how does phase four suddenly decide on itself?
0: Okay, we all have different vessels. We understand how difficult it is for a 10 to choose one question, but if you're ready, please raise your hands and let's start hearing questions. There was a question here, right? PT6.
1: We had a few questions, but what two friends were asking, why did phase four in the end, or why did the created being choose in order to receive in the end? In phase three, it had two sides. He saw what to bestow is. Why did he choose in order to receive?
0: Very good. Excellent question. More?
3: Who's there? Yes?
1: How does the four phases of direct light, how are they connected to the ten?
3: Yossi, take the microphone.
1: How did the light of Chochmah suddenly become the light of Chassadim?
3: More? Who, Yaakov there? Yeah.
1: There's no time yet. It's the time separates between phases. So if there's no time, you can't say when one phase becomes the other. Because if there's nothing that separates in time, so it happens instantaneously. It all happened in one bang. So what's the solution?
4: Sí, aquí discutíamos cuál es la diferencia entre la hey superior y la hey inferior. ¿Qué es lo que realmente diferencia una hey?
3: What's the difference between the first hey and the lower hey? What's the difference between them?
1: Nice, great question, Florida.
5: Yes, the four phases were given letters, Yod Hey, Vav Hey. What is the meaning of these letters, and why were they given letters?
1: Yeah, the meaning of the letters, Yud Kei Vav Kei, Kav Yud Two.
6: We want to know what does it mean to choose. Not only why, but what does it mean to choose?
7: Ita Arba.
3: The question is, what does it mean that all thoughts, all of reality is a result of the four phases of direct light?
7: Turkey 7.
3: Okay, lots of questions. Turkey 7.
8: Bir arzun ortaya çıkmasında kök 1, 2, 3, 4 safhaları nasıl hissedilir ve bu hissiyatlar ile hissetmek etmek üzere nasıl çalışma yapılabilir?
1: How are the phases root 1, 2, 3, 4 felt in the process of building the desire itself? How can a person work with all these feelings of bestowal?
3: Moscow 7.
9: Да, честно, уже задали вопрос. 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
1: A question that hasn't been asked yet. If Малхут filled herself all the way, why is she called Ein Sof, infinite? Why is it called Malchut of infinity?
3: Women Latin 15.
10: Hola, amigos. Gracias, maestros y amigos. Buenas noches. Buenos días. La pregunta es, ¿por qué las cuatro fases de la luz y de...
1: Hello, friends. Thank you, teachers. Why do the four phases of direct light have the, also the four names, the four letters of the Creator?
3: Women Kabu 2.
11: Yes, thank you. Does this mean that every thought has four phases?
1: Yeah, and last question, let's give it to Kazakhstan, Kyrgyzstan.
3: How in the maximum way can we draw the light that reforms during studying the preface?
1: Beautiful. Look at all these questions, and there's so many more friends and tens in the world that want to ask. a 26-minute lesson and so many interesting questions. It's wonderful because we want to receive the light that reforms. And the question, as Bala Sulam says, even though you don't understand but want to understand, from the yearning, the light shines and brings them closer to their purpose. So we will choose one question and answer it in the tense. Okay, it's an answer that more or less was mutual to everybody. Bita Arba expressed it, and we heard it in a few times here between a few other tents. What does it mean that all of reality is a result of four phases of direct light? What does it mean that all of the reality is a result of four phases of direct light? Let's answer this question together in the tense. We'll give it 6 minutes.
0: Maybe it means that if you look at any detail in reality, you'll see that it's actually built from or came from or formed from a process of development of these four phases, all of reality in general and also its details. Everything reached its state as a result of the development of this cascading of the four phases, cause and consequence.
1: There's a term of one, but the created being can't understand it, so it's dissected for him into four, and every phase has another four.
0: This is what the Kabbalists try to explain to us, Bala Sulam, the Ari, that all of reality is built from ten sefirot, or four phases, Yudke Vavke. Now, go figure.
1: Same direction that the created being, there was only a desire created. This desire becomes from the thought of creation, goes through a process, and except for that, everything we see is that same desire that formulated into all degrees, still vegetative, animate, and speaking. It's all for the purpose to serve the same goal. It's all directed, all of the development, evolution we see in the corporeal world, so we'll know to know who the initiator of the creator of the desire is, that we will turn it from in order to receive to in order to bestow, and there's nothing else, to not get confused, that there's none else besides him. And it all becomes a sort of matrix that becomes into divisions and details and everything we understand in the corporeal world. In the end, it's the light and the deficiency.
0: And Zohar writes, four phases are actually the structure in which where every desire is expressed from the source of light until it is expressed in desire. These are four phases that are literally one, and everything in reality expresses the light. I'll add that there's no reality but the Creator and the desire, and the Creator's influence on the desire. In those stages that he builds the desire, in order to imprint into it all those discernments so that the desire will feel itself firstly as distant as possible from the Creator, opposite to the Creator's nature, and then through the degrees of ascent will resemble the Creator more and more until it reaches adhesion with Him, which is the purpose of creation, that the revelation of the names of the Creator in the will to receive, in the created being, and all of that is described in what's called sefirot and worlds, in a sense that everything ultimately converges to a state called the end of correction.
1: What can I add? Maybe in a simple way, that the purpose of creation is to do good to the created beings. We all want to get filled, and everything the creation can offer. And we have to learn the rules, how the Creator is activating the whole system. If we learn the rules, we can receive all this abundance. We are not enjoying it because we don't understand how the laws are working. So that's how the four phases clothe in our reality, in every desire, in every detail.

0: of Rav. So we'll finish with a clip where we'll hear from Rav about the right intention, which we should never forget. Please.
1: Where should a person intend to in order to draw the light?
0: In the time of prayer, as Baal HaSulam writes, in introduction to test item 155, he has to aim for only one thing, that what he studies, he wants that. He wants to be in it. He wants it to appear in him. He wants to know and connect with what he studies. He wants this to influence him. If the topic is so far that he can't grasp that there's something that actually happens in his soul, so he should think about it like a remedy. I created the evil inclination, I created the spice of Torah. Or he heals all flesh, as written, or the healer of the brokenhearted, and so on, that this will give me what I need. It'll come as a remedy. Salvation.
1: And how to do it?
0: How to not forget about that during the study? That, buddy, if you are in pain, you don't forget. Excuse me, but God forbid people with cancer come to me and they don't forget about that for a moment. They just tell me from dawn to dusk what I need to do, any minute. I'm willing. And they won't forget. So it depends on the pain, the importance, and the importance is again the society.
1: Yeah, importance and society. So we want to announce about the Congress that is coming. Part of us are parents. We want our parents to also get education and hear and listen and be in lessons and so on, but we are asking. The Congress is for 18 and above, for adults. Why? Because we want the tens, the friends in the tens, to concentrate in the connection between them and nothing else. And it's clear to me that if my child is sitting next to me in any event, so I'm thinking of the kid. I'm concerned about him. I can't be available to think and concentrate on the connection in the ten. That's why there were questions from all kinds of directions. We're asking, again, the Congress is for adults, 18 and above, concentrate in the tens, and we know that there's days that women have to sit and watch the child and everything. They can be next to if there's no choice, but we're not bringing them into the lesson, not into our activities, because we want to concentrate on the connection between us. So that's a message we're asking to pass on because of questions that came up.
0: And let's expect salvation.
1: Expect salvation. We'll end with a song.

0: חברים יקרים, בחלק הראשון של השיעור נלמד שיעור של הרב לייטמן.
1: Beloved friends, in the first part of the lesson, we will study a lesson by Rav Lightman from January 3, 2001. It's based on the article from January 30, 2002. It's based on the article "And the Children Struggled Within Her." We will read the article together. We have 18 minutes for that. Let's start.
0: והתרוצצו הבנים בקרבה.
1: And the children struggled within her. And the children struggled within her. According to Rashi's interpretation, her sages explained it as running. When she would pass by the doors of Torah of Shem and Ever, Jacob was running and wiggling to come out. When she passed by doors of idol worship,

0: verse, Esau was wriggling to come out. Bala Sulam said that this is the order of the work. The beginning of the work is called Ibur, impregnation, when a person begins to work on the path of truth. When he passes by the doors of Torah, the quality of Jacob in a person awakens and wishes to walk on the path of Torah. When he passes by the doors of idol worship, the quality of Esau in a person awakens to come out. We should interpret his words. Men consists of vessels of reception by nature called self-love, which is the evil inclination. And he also consists of a point in the heart, which is his good inclination. And when he begins to work in bestowal, it is regarded as ibur, from the word evra, past. This is why, or anger. This is why he experiences ascents and descents and is unstable. He's influenced by the environment and is unable to overcome. For this reason, when one moves to an environment where people engage in work that is alien to us, meaning self-love, the quality of self-love in a person awakens and comes out from concealment to disclosure and takes control over the body. At that time, one is unable to do anything except that which concerns his receiver. When he passes through an environment where people engage in works of bestowal, the quality of Jacob in him awakens to come out from concealment to disclosure. At that time, works of bestowal govern the body. That is, at that time, when he looks back and sees how, before he has reached the state he is in, he was so immersed in self-love, he cannot understand how one can be so low and derive satisfaction from such base things that are inappropriate for an adult to build his house among such lowly and despicable desires and thoughts. He is insulted by these desires and thoughts where his house once was. But later, when he passes by the doors of idol worship, meaning when he comes to an environment where they engage in self-love, the Esau in him reawakens and wriggles to come out. This continues in the worker repeatedly, day after day. One who works harder may go through these changing states each and every hour. And she said, if it is so, then why me? And she went to inquire of the Lord, Rashi interprets, and she went to inquire, to mean Shem's seminary, to inquire the Lord so as to tell her what shall become of her. And what was the reply? The verse says, the Lord said to her, two nations are in your womb, and two peoples will be separated from your abdomen. And one people shall be stronger than the other, and the older shall serve the younger. Rashi interprets, one people shall be stronger than the other to mean that they will not be of equal greatness. When one rises, the other falls. He also says she is laid waste. Tzor is filled only by the ruin of Jerusalem.
1: To understand the Creator's answer to her, as it is written, the Lord said to her, we need to explain that it was said that these two forces must exist, as it is known that the created being is the vessel of reception, called Esau. But afterwards comes the second force, called Jacob, which is the desire to bestow. Each wants to rule alone, and this is the struggle between Esau and Jacob. This is why Rashi interpreted, when one rises, the other falls. Tzor was filled only by the ruin of Jerusalem. That is, she was told that we must clearly know either the will to receive governs or the will to bestow governs. They cannot both exist together. Therefore, we must decide once and for all that it is not worthwhile to dwell in abominable and lowly thoughts and desires. Then when one sees that one cannot overcome one's will to receive, it is regarded as seeing that he is nothing, worthless, except that then he sees that even though he has already realized that the will to receive is the harm doer, he still cannot overcome it. This is why, specifically then, he sees that he needs heaven's mercy, that without his help, it is impossible to come out of the governance of the will to receive. This is the meaning of what our sages said: man's inclination overcomes him every day. Were it not for the Creator's help, he would not overcome it. This pertains specifically to one who has begun the work and has done everything he could. At that time, he does not need to believe that only the Creator can help him, because now he sees that there is no tactic or ploy that he has not tried, and nothing helped him. Only the Creator helped him. Only then can he understand that only the Creator helps. Thus, what is the difference between him and another? As he helped him, he can also help others. For this reason, there's no reason to be proud over others, since it is not his strength. But those who have not begun the holy work, which is only to bestow and not to receive, they do not see that only the Creator helped them. Instead, they say, my strength and the power of my hand has done this riches. Naturally, they have something with which to boast over others who are not working as they do. At that time, it follows that the difference between good and bad is not so great, since his good is also built on a basis of self-love. And although he engages in Torah and commandments, the struggle between Jacob and Esau is still not apparent then. And naturally, he does not need help from above to save him from the will to receive, have mercy on him, and give him the vessel of the desire to bestow, since he sees that by nature he cannot work in order to bestow.
0: This is so because he does not think at all that one needs to work in Torah and Mitzvot in order to be rewarded with adhesion with the Creator. and the matter of bestowal does not interest him at all. Therefore, it cannot be said that when one rises, the other falls. However, when one wishes to walk on the path of bestowal, this is when the matter of struggling begins. Afterwards, one should do what one can. And then he comes to a state where he sees the truth, that he cannot help himself. Afterwards, he sees that he has no choice and he needs heaven's mercy. Then the words of our sages, "He who comes to purify is aided," come true. We should understand what, and the older shall serve the younger, comes to tell us. We should interpret that it is not enough that he has been rewarded with the good inclination being the ruler and the evil inclination being powerless to resist it, which is regarded as being able to serve the Creator only with the good inclination. Rather, one needs to achieve the degree of wholeness. As our sages said, "And you shall love the Lord your God with all your heart, with both your inclinations," where the evil inclination is also used to serve the Creator. This can be interpreted only in a manner that first we need to know what is the evil inclination. We must know that the essence of the evil in us is the will to receive, from which all the bad things come to us, namely bad thoughts and desires. The will to bestow brings us all the good things, which are our good thoughts and desires. Therefore, when the good inclination governs a person, namely the desire to bestow, upper abundance is imparted upon us from above, meaning that by this, abundance of chasadim, mercies, comes to one from above. However, we must know that this is only the correction of creation. That is, in order for us to have equivalence of form, we must aim everything to be for the Creator, so that we will have equivalence of form called adhesion with the Creator. However, the purpose of creation is to do good to His creations, meaning for the lower ones to receive delight and pleasure from the Creator, and not that they will bestow upon him contentment, as though the Creator needs the lower ones to give him something. Therefore, when the created beings wish to receive something from the Creator, they must use their vessel of reception, which is the evil inclination. Otherwise, who will receive the pleasure? The receiver of the pleasure is only the craving for that thing. The craving for pleasure is called the will to receive. It follows that at that time one must use the evil inclination, but with a correction placed on it called in order to bestow. It follows that then he serves the Creator with the evil inclination too.
1: The evil inclination is called older because it was born first. Likewise, when a person is born, the evil inclination comes first, and the good inclination comes after 13 years. Therefore, when a person works with the will to receive in order to bestow, it is considered that he loves the Creator with all his heart, meaning with both his inclinations. This is the meaning of the verse, "And the older shall serve the younger," meaning that the will to receive called older, will serve the younger, meaning serve the desire to bestow upon the Creator. It follows that the desire to bestow will be the ruler, and sometimes the desire to bestow uses vessels of bestowal called vessels of Jacob. And then it is regarded as serving the Creator with the good inclination. Sometimes he uses the vessels of reception, and then it is regarded as serving the Creator also with the evil inclination. All this was said in her in Shem's seminary, as it is written, the Lord said to her. By this, we will understand what Ben Zoma said. Who is the hero of heroes? He who turns his enemy into his friend. In Masechet Avot, Ben Zoma says, who is a hero? He who conquers his inclination. We should understand the difference between referring to a hero when he says, who is a hero? He who conquers his inclination, and the interpretation he gives to hero of heroes when he says, he who turns his enemy into his friend. According to the above, we should interpret the words of Ben Zoma, that a hero means, and one people shall be stronger than the other. As Rashi interpreted, when one rises, the other falls. This is called a hero, who has surrendered, subjugated the evil in him, and only the good inclination governs, meaning that he is serving the Creator only with a good inclination. A hero of heroes is regarded as, and the older shall serve the younger, which means that the older, meaning the evil in him, will serve the younger, namely serve the desire to bestow. At that time, he will be serving the Creator also with the evil inclination. And then he keeps the verse, with all your heart, meaning with both your inclinations.
0: Let's move on to a lesson from January 30, 2002. Rav, we now read an article from volume 1 of the Rungs of the Letter, page 171, and the children struggled within her. It speaks about two sons who come out from Ima Ila'a, the upper Ima. Two forces that emerge from the Creator, from upper Bina, from Elohim, God. The good inclination and the evil inclination. These two forces are the two forces of the soul within the person, and he must work with both of them. And you can have one without the other. Precisely in the struggle between these two forces, one reaches the goal. And which goal? So he says, the goal is that the person will exert. And at the end of his exertion, he will find out for himself that he is incapable of performing this action of correcting himself to be in equivalence of form with the Creator. The Creator performs this action. But rather, what should a person do, therefore? If I know in advance that the Creator does everything, I need to reach a state where I know that the Creator does everything. And for that, I have to work against the evil inclination who tells me that, no, you should do it. And I need to work with the good inclination who says, do it, you can do it. Until I reach despair. And then I turn to the Creator, and the Creator does it. To despair, and reach a state where we turn to the Creator, this comes precisely through the struggle with Esau. And therefore, in this running around of the lights, when the person takes the side of Jacob and he struggles against Esau, in this struggle, he reaches bit by bit a state where he needs the help of the Creator, and he asks that the Creator will govern him. The way to that is a long path. It's an individual path within the person until he reaches spirituality. He must go through this inner struggle completely until Esau will win entirely, meaning until all the forces that will be in it, in this evil inclination, he will check them and say that he is incapable of, and he will give up. And also, humanity in general is going through the same process. And we exist in one of the special times in that is a struggle between Jacob and Esau in order to exhaust Jacob so that he will turn to the Creator. This struggle is taking place in general in the whole world, truly before our eyes. And also, as every person within himself must identify with the good force against the evil force, so we, in the nation as a whole, will need to identify with what we call the people of Israel in spirituality, what the people of Israel need to do, opposite the nations of the world. And this whole struggle, all of these running around, is in order to scrutinize the state between inside of the person and also among the nations in the world in general. But once the state has been clarified, when it's clear what is the quality of Jacob in the person and what is the quality of Esau in the person, then actually the scrutiny is done and the Creator can perform His action. And the Creator's action is not in order to destroy, eliminate one of the forces, but rather to use both of them and make them as five chasadim and five gvurot, two great forces that emerge from above and build and fill the soul. They correct it and elevate it to the degree of the Creator. So Malchut will rise to Bina with all of her corrections. That's it. This is what he actually says here in the article. Yes?
1: These two forces that are revealed, one against the other, either one will grow more and the other will respond towards it. Is that what you're saying?
0: No. The two forces are revealed equally. And even more than the fact that that they're equal, the difference between them is that each one of them has some priority, some advantage. Esau has the advantage that he is greater than Jacob. He's the first. He was born first. And Jacob has the advantage in that, according to nature, he belongs to the force of the Creator in the person. So these two forces, in what can they stand one against the other? Jacob, the force of the Creator in a person, if you can use it, please go ahead. Nice. Esau is the force of the created being in the person. He is the foundation, the substance. Use it and enjoy. So the struggle between them is not according to their nature, because the Creator created the Esau, right? The existence from absence. The struggle begins to be from the point that Jacob wants to occupy the place of Esau. He wants to govern Esau and take his place. Then the struggle begins. Esau actually doesn't look to quarrel with Jacob. Jacob actually tries to be born first. He wants to be great instead of Esau. He even wants to deceive Esau. Esau, if you don't touch the will to receive, if we don't need to develop it, to make it so that it will be in order to bestow, so it will be similar to the Creator, if we use it in a normal way, then there's no problem. That is, if there was no, if the purpose of creation wasn't, did not exist, to do good to his creations, in that we have to bring them from the degree of Esau to the degree of Jacob, which will already be Israel. Esau, with the corrections of Jacob, becomes Israel. We see this from the Torah, right? And the Creator says, you will defeat Esau, and therefore your name from here on will no longer be Jacob, but rather Israel. So, this is how it is in the person. Until he begins this fight, and the children struggled, everything is nice and good. One can live peacefully, routinely, nothing bothers him. Bless the Creator, he can be religious or secular, nothing bothers him. But the moment that the struggle between the two of them starts, and the struggle starts from Jacob, the point in the heart is the one that begins the fight. It wants to govern the entire body, and so certainly the whole body starts to claim, she's all mine. Because he's the first, existence from absence, it's his nature, he's independent, he doesn't want to be serving under some creator, someone who will govern it against its nature. That is, we need to understand that only in those who serve the Creator, the true struggle occurs in them. And the more a person advances in his work towards the corrections, the struggle is greater and greater within him. And so it is impossible to compare his life then with the life that people on the outside have. Outside meaning outside of this process. There you don't have this struggle of the two forms of nature, of Jacob and Esau in the person, and the person lives relatively in peace with himself and in peace with the world. He feels bad, he feels bad. If he feels good, he feels good. But that's the world, that's life. Therefore, and the children, the sons struggled within her, we need to understand that this speaks about us, about people like us. And from these struggles, We emerge, as he says at the end, with a great, terrible despair. Only at the very end, the person begins to understand that he needs this despair in order to direct it, direct him to the Creator, and give the Creator the possibility to win in his struggle. This is also what we see between Israel and the nations of the world. In the general struggle, what happens throughout history, that whichever way you look at it, what happens in corporeality is a projection from spirituality, and therefore us, with respect to the nations of the world, that's the part of Jacob. And whether we want to or not, you can see how we operate throughout the whole of history and how we operate in throughout the whole of humanity. We don't give peace and quiet to the whole world, and we want to be the first, we want to govern, and we want that our view, our reason, our character, everywhere there is something happening in the world, you can find a Jew there that he's doing it. And this comes out of nature that we were given in order to carry out this struggle. But all of these fights should eventually accumulate together to the greatest occasion, which is truly an occasion between the two forces, face to face, that then Jacob puts up his hands and he asks the Creator for help. And then the help comes. On this, we should also understand that each and every day, when we are in such a struggle, a day that ends in despair, in feeling lack of forces, helplessness, is a day that provides the true, correct Rishimo record. And we have to accept this discernment. We have to keep it. We have to rise upon it and continue to the next discernment of despair, helplessness, and ability to work against Esau. We don't have the forces for that. Jacob is weak. However, after many, many such despairs, when the experience accumulates to one great final knowledge, then we turn to godliness, we turn to the Creator. We don't do it beforehand. And all of the promise in the Torah speaks towards Jacob. You should do, you should try, you should do this and that, and I will help you and I'll be by your side and so on behalf of the Creator. Yes?
1: What does it mean? It's written here, when a person is born, the evil inclination came first.
0: It is written that when man is born, the evil inclination comes first. As it is written that sin crouches at the door. What does it mean, sin crouches at the door? At the door, the opening of the womb. And the person is just born and he still has nothing. What governs him is the will to receive. But more correctly, this is about spirituality, not about our beastliness. What does it mean that sin crouches at the door? That after the coarseness of root, when a person is is a ubar, is an embryo, and then he's born, then he starts to have coarseness of 1, 2, 3, 4, meaning an additional of a will to receive that he needs to correct, and by that to grow. But to begin with, we have to understand that our foundation is the will to receive. And the will to receive in and of itself is neither good nor bad. However, if there wasn't, if the Creator's will to bestow was not directed towards the correction of the will to receive, if the will to receive did not have any intention to receive or intention to bestow, then without the intention to receive or the intention to bestow, we can't say about the will to receive that it is evil or good. It's simply nature, right? When can we say it's good or bad? When we start to attribute it against the Creator. Then in order to receive is bad, and in order to bestow is good. This means that we never speak about the will to receive itself, but about how it is used. And about something or someone that exists within nature, we can't say it's good or bad. So I can't say that now the wolf that is now devouring the sheep, oh, it's so cruel, so bad, so evil, or something. No, it's not evil. It's simply a force of nature operating according to the laws of nature. And there is no good here or evil. It is simply a natural action. So about whom can I say that there is even evil or good? Also not about a person who's on the street. He's also operating according to the forces of nature that exist within him. He doesn't even know what choice means. But rather, that same sheep or that same wolf exists within him also from this side and from that side, and he uses these forces. So, when can I relate to a person as being evil or good? When he has intentions of in order to receive or in order to bestow. When do they appear? Beyond the barrier. Before the barrier, everyone exists in one nature, using only the desire to enjoy, right? A little bit more, a little bit less. It's neither good nor bad. It is still inside of nature. There is no intention yet of in order to receive or in order to bestow, because you can't even be in order to receive if you don't have opposite that, the possibility to be in order to bestow, right? So it turns out that in order to receive and in order to bestow are two systems of the worlds of Bia of impurity and Abia of Kdusha, in which the soul grows. In what? In exactly that law of and the children struggled. So only about a person who rises on the degrees above the barrier, we can say that he has become wicked or becomes righteous and again wicked and again righteous. It's according to his intentions that control him at that moment. And those who exist below the barrier, it is written about them, they all seemed as beasts. They have neither good nor bad in them, but rather it is simply nature.
2: So
0: we need to speak about the birth of the true will to receive only beyond the barrier. This is why we say ibur, impregnation, is the first stage in the birth of Adam, right? In the existence of Adam. What does it mean? Before ibur, there is no such discernment called Adam within us, right? The point in the heart, which starts to show her operations bit by bit, as she grows, she enters ibur, impregnation. Then it begins to be. It's still like a seed, a semen that enters ibur. Then something that will become Adam begins to be. And before that, even though we have this beastly clothing, we have some knowledge about ourselves, we have desires, we have certain forces of the soul, it is all still not considered as something that exists in spirituality. It's still beneath the threshold of existence in spirituality. It's not considered spiritual life, but rather this is still beasts. We haven't yet left the degree of beast from which Adam will be made. When is Adam, a human, made out of this beast? When we begin our first spiritual Ibur, from the barrier onwards. This is why it is written that they all seemed as beasts. This is about us. We are still now at a state of beasts.
1: What is the good inclination comes at age 13?
0: So what it says here about the good inclination and the evil inclination, in general it speaks about the two systems, Abia of impurity and Abia of Kedusha, of sanctity, that operate on the soul. That the soul runs around between them. They seemingly perform a struggle within her. A quarrel inside of the soul.
1: How can I implement correctly to come to the right conclusions from every state, and how can I hasten the transition to the next state?
0: You asked two questions, right? How can I accelerate my states?
1: To accelerate them and see that they're correct. If I know in advance that I can't do anything on myself, by myself, it's written in the books. What does I know? I don't know. I read and I hear. How can I come to a state where I will be despaired from everything? None is wiser than one with experience. I must reach this in practice. And if I'm still in a state where behind every despair I discover that I have another opportunity to do something, then it's a sign that I have yet to reach the end of my attempts. Is there altogether an end to my attempts? It may be that for a million years I will try and maybe do something myself, and although nothing will happen from it, but I will never reach the final decision that there's nothing else to do, there's no point in trying anymore. In truth, Ein Sof, or infinity, according to, if we were to count it by number, how many attempts a person needs to go through in order to despair. Because each time the will to receive can bring him another discernment that you have yet to trial with. You didn't try, so what can you say? Maybe now you will be able to perform an action in order to bestow or something else. Therefore, when we speak of a person trying everything and there's nothing more to do, we're not talking quantitatively, but rather a qualitative discernment. Whereas a person needs to pay attention to what's happening to him. And how he comes to a state of despair. To the state in which the Creator helps him in short. We are told from 3 to 5 years. What is between 3 and 5 years? By what do they know that within 3 years, in such a pace, if I work, that I'll go through all the discernments? Rather, here, there's a certain discernment in which a person comes to it from the labor, the effort, the inner effort, not quantitatively, but qualitatively. That is, during the study, he thinks only about the reforming light. So, actually, he's already from in the study, from these despairs, from the struggle, from the running around with this, also from this and also from that, and from both, he already makes a plea to the Creator to bring him the force for him to triumph with, for the Creator to defeat in him. Hence, there's no direct struggle here with Esau. There's a struggle. Well, who's Esau, if so? Esau is all my difficulty to turn to the Creator and to ask him for forces of correction. That becomes Esau. Meaning that Esau is the intention in order to receive, and not to correct myself against the intention in order to bestow. That's it. So only through the effort during the study. That's the answer. How do I hasten times? How do I make these discernments faster? Faster is not a quantitative thing. A million times or 2 million times that I did.
0: We brainwash each other that the Creator means pleasure. That's why it's so difficult to accept this. I mean, we're talking about pleasure here. Well, what do we have in this world? We see there isn't so much. So why is it so difficult to accept that, nevertheless? We speak of the Creator as the source of pleasure when we are in suffering and we hear and believe the Creator is good and does good, and to be next to Him in His presence, it is infinite pleasure. What's the problem? Let's get into Him or enter His palaces, how can we say, and enjoy, right?
1: That's what you're asking. So the matter is, to come closer to Him is possible only through equivalence of form. That is, I can enjoy, but under the condition that I will receive these other vessels that I have now, and in the new vessels, I'll enjoy. I want to enjoy now. I'm told, buddy, don't be a child. You cannot enjoy like you think now, the way you want now, the way you're dreaming of. This will never happen. But I want to enjoy now in what I think is good for me. Correct. But with this, you'll never be able to enjoy. Well, if not, then not. So what do you want from me? For me to change my desires to other desires, I'll enjoy. You know, it's like a little girl is playing with her doll, and that's from the example from Rabash, and she wants to enjoy the doll. She's given a baby. Mommy lets her, gives her little girl the baby, and says, hey, watch over it. Here's a pacifier and all that you do with your doll. And she says, what do you want? With the doll, I enjoy. And with this little small child, baby, I don't enjoy. That mommy can engage with that. I have pleasures of my own. Mom has her own. You can't say it's more real, it's not real. More correct. It's for me, pleasures. We're done. No, you'll replace your desire with another desire, and then in the other desire you enjoy. But if I don't have another desire for the time being, how can I be similar to him? How can I depict him? I'm told like this. I want to play in the yard, soccer, hide and seek with the kids. And mommy gives me blows. She's yelling at me, why am I not sitting and studying? And I need to study and to be a big man. And then I will be able to enjoy some life. I'm enjoying life right now in the yard with my friends playing soccer. What do I need? I don't understand what she's demanding. To replace the desires, and then the desires that I'll have for science, for music, for all kinds of things, then I will enjoy. What? If we were told that with the same desires for hide and seek and for soccer, I will enjoy later, just invest now, let's say, 5 years in this. I understand. Then I invest. Because the desires are before me, the pleasure I can see, understand. But I'm told also the desire I need to replace. That's the problem. They think there's some kind of problem with education. What problem could there be with education? But you're saying to a person, you'll change your desire. It's something completely different. To change the kli, and in the new kli, enjoy, it's completely changing my entire reality. Now the teachers understand this, and also the students don't understand this. That's why our life is like that. That's why humanity is constantly failing with education. Look how much waste is being going on.
3: Oh, but we said at the Antida barrier, a person...
1: We said that in the barrier, a person, even if it is in order to receive, it doesn't matter what it's in order to bestow, we need to develop the desire, our desire to receive and acquire the Creator. Rav, we also before the barrier, you're saying we're before the barrier and we're in a desire to receive. So if so, me who, as I'm learning and doing all kinds of actions in order to receive spirituality, I begin to want him to receive in order to bestow. Or I have some matter of in order to bestow. How will I advance? How was I a few years ago and how now? Today, relative to several years ago, can I say my desire to receive is bigger, my desire to bestow is bigger? Well, you tell me. In what was there a change made? Well, you're already here for a few years. I'm asking. Did you become in a bigger desire to receive? Do you want to swallow more of the whole world? Do you want pleasures that you didn't think about before? Now you want ships, airplanes, build some buildings to buy. Castles, islands, I don't know what's there. No, there is no such thing. So in what has your desire to receive grown? On the contrary, you're sitting, you're willing to be satisfied with less. You don't want corporeality. Do you want spirituality? Well, you want a little spirituality. But is that considered that you grew? Well, I'm asking you. Where and in what discernment do we need to feel until it doesn't let me sleep? And the big, cruel desire to receive, or towards the desire to bestow?
0: You know, I think the will to receive is becoming greater, but what we see in the will to receive is that there is what's there. It's no longer considered that something worthwhile achieving. And what is spirituality? What is in order to bestow? We don't yet know it. But we won't receive something that we don't know yet what it is.
1: Meaning, maybe you're answering correctly. I'll give an answer. Our desire to receive becomes greater. However, it is protected in us with the fact that we don't want to use it. My will to receive, and I don't feel it today, is to grab and swallow much more the whole world than it was before. And with that, I don't need it. They can make me today the

0: the desire to bestow Ros, called Chen Dikdusha, a grace from above, where I'm willing more and more and more, I appreciate more and more. What is bestowal? I don't know what that is, but I appreciate it more. I value it more. And this against that grows in me, both together. The desire to receive, which I don't feel any attraction in it, it's already covered in me with the recognition of this grace from of Kedusha.
1: Ken.
2: Yes. Yesterday I was asked, why do you want to bestow? I didn't know where it comes from or why.
0: So why do I want to bestow? I don't know, but the reforming light comes and begins to give me importance to this. It's not that I really want to bestow already, but it already gives me a certain importance that it's still not my nature. My nature is in order to bestow will be only after the barrier. But I start to appreciate this thing and that I don't have it. It's like a mother finally, she drips it to you like that and says, oh, you're going to be a great doctor. You know what a Jewish mother is? My son needs to be a surgeon. Let's say that's one of the imaginations, the coveted imagination for a mother. So eventually, a child begins to understand that it's good to be a surgeon. It would be good to be a doctor. He doesn't yet know how he will get there, but he starts agreeing and appreciating that state, that status. And he starts to understand that in this state, it might be good for him. He still plays hide and seek in soccer in the yard, but when mommy says to him that it's worthwhile to replace the desire for soccer to a desire to be a great doctor, he already somewhat illuminates for him a little against that status of being a great doctor, and he feels that this is something good.
2: What does it come from?
0: This comes from the study. When we're in the study, want or not, like it or not, even if we don't want, we're inviting upon ourselves the surrounding lights. From that, the desire for spirituality is somewhat depicted for us and begins to gradually have some value. And against that, the desire for corporality. There, where everyone is running around, even if I had the possibility, as if there's no desire for this, but it exists, it's just covered. It's covered with a spiritual correction. Yes.
2: Why is it specifically despair that brings a person to appeal to the Creator? Why is it despair that brings a person to turn to the Creator?
0: Why despair brings a person to a Creator? Because a person who is an egoist and is in his desire to receive that governs him, he feels that he is capable. I shall govern. I shall reign. And only after he understands that he's not capable and that the desire to receive is actually to his detriment, he starts to, again, the desire to receive and reveals the Creator. And this is where we say that he asks the Creator to correct him, to change him. By a person discovering that the will to receive is his nature, it gets clarified to him that he's not capable of doing anything with it. There's nothing to do with nature. Yes.
2: You said, right now, you said that the person is a spirit and he turns to the Creator. If so, I want to continue what he asked. We need to get to equivalence of form. What's the connection between this moment of despair when a person turns to the Creator and the creation of that, of equivalence of form?
0: There's no connection between the plea to the Creator and the appeal of the Creator to a person, where a person then changes after

0: his address. Because the action of the Creator is made in disconnect from a person's request. You turn to me and ask, I give you the strength that corrects and changes you. The connection is just that this causes that. No more than that. It's just this brings forth that or causes that. It's not that a person with his might operates something. Only with his request he activates the force of the Creator. Okay, well, yes?
1: You said that a person, whether he wants to or not, he invites, draws surrounding love. How can I draw surrounding light without wanting it?
0: Even a person who studies books and does not concentrate on the intention to evoke the surrounding light upon himself, but because he's suffering and nevertheless subconsciously expects something from the book, it's considered that he is drawing upon himself surrounding light. That's what I was asked yesterday, and what do you want to bestow so much by spreading out all the, yes, and giving such an advertisement to the wisdom of Kabbalah? Why does everyone need to study, etc.? Well, I won't read for them from Baal HaSulam that accordingly we need to open seminaries, and what will it help them to read this? For them, Baal HaSulam is not some upper mind that we need to accept, work, serve, and then only understand. So I explained to them that each of us, when he, just like that, reads real books, to the extent as he invests in it, he draws upon himself surrounding light from that degree in which the book was written. And then, although each of us draws these forces a little, but because there will be, let's say, millions that will read this, then from above, from the upper world, a lot of surrounding light will come to this world. And if not in quality, then at least in quantity, it will give a certain force in which this world will change for the better, faster. That is actually, well, and it's correct, you understand? Therefore, what's important for us is also what to think about an important thing. Look, there's an important person, a person who comes at 2:30 in the morning to come to study at 3 or not, to come study to study. Today I'm not capable of thinking about anything, to give forth labor, to put out the intention. I'll probably sit and fall asleep in front of the book. Nothing will happen. It's prohibited to say such a thing. Even if you sit in front of the book without any intention, and read it like a donkey, maybe you won't be given from above to even enter one word into the mind. That exertion invites the reforming light, and it corrects you. Hence, don't make any calculations here. On the other hand, it's impossible more than 3-4 hours a day to study. The rest of the hours one must be with the spirit that you receive from the books, from the book, in all the events of your life. Otherwise, you're not realizing what you received. We also need to use.
1: During the lesson, should we somehow bring in some thoughts about the group, or is it just me and the Creator?
0: I don't understand you. Whether during the study, in the lesson, where I seemingly appeal to the Creator, I need to think about the group. We exist in this world. There's a wall between us and the upper world and the Creator. From there, all kinds of forces that operate us come from there. We want to improve these forces for them to be to our benefit. Therefore, the Kabbalists say, you can improve this. How? We write a book for you. In this book, it is written about the spiritual actions that are happening there in that world. And it's written there, we need to go in the desert to make a tent, all kinds of things also, to cut, to do a sacrifice. Or maybe it's written a different way, the way the prophets write, or the wisdom of Kabbalah. This arises to that, descends to that, performs this coupling. It's not important, but it's written, let's say, in Shulchan Aruch, that you need to put on the tefillin this way or that way. Everyone speaks about spiritual actions. There is no connection to what they're writing to us. It's some machine somewhere that's working beyond this iron wall that's beyond me, and I have no approach to it. Especially since we are reading the prayer book of the Kabbalists. Take a little light from here, enter it into there, raise this sefira to here, mix it with this one, these couplings you should perform. The way it's written in the Siddu, it's even beyond that. These are actions that don't belong to me. Why should I read this? Why should I study books? Those books also, what does it mean that I'm studying or I'm learning? I call spiritual actions and spiritual phenomena what a Kabbalist felt, what he felt. What does it help me if they say, you're reading this, a light from above comes to you, to that same degree, the same state. He's somewhat, from that place he also sat and wrote. Also now he's writing there. In spirituality, no degree is lost. When I read some sentence here and there from the study of Ten Sirot, or the words of the Ari, here one must understand the inclination towards anterior and posterior, or I read what Baal Sulam says about this, the square means the letters of the Lord, etc. So either the Ari or Baal Sulam, I from that state, like they are sitting, and see and feel inside them, in their spiritual vessels, these spiritual phenomena. I'm turning to that state of the soul called the Ari, that soul called Baal Sulam, truly in the same status that he's sitting, and what is he sitting? That he is there in the feeling of what he writes, as he expresses it through words. Now, meaning, it's to that soul and to that state that I appeal. What does this give me? I want to receive the force of correction there. And I'm told, the soul is there of the Kabbalist, and you are here. Between you, there's an iron wall. Nothing moves from here to there or from there to here. Rather, only a small illumination that becomes surrounding light. And it's only this light can chase Savior. It's written about it. I've created the evil inclination, I've created a Torah spice, the light, the reforming light that comes and reforms, etc. It's only about this light. So I have but one action, to sit by the book and to awaken this light. All the rest of the actions that I'm doing in life here must be aimed, because the moment I'm sitting here by the book and I'm evoking, awakening the surrounding light upon myself. So you're saying, do I need to think here about the group or not? Think about your grandmother. I don't know about who. If it will help you awaken the surrounding light. Make a scrutiny. What is under your authority that you can that can grow the surrounding life for you. After we learn all the things that they write, those Kabbalists, what they recommend for us to do in order to awaken the reforming light, we see there are two parts in the wisdom of Kabbalah. One part, which is letters, articles, songs, it could be whatnot. It has to do with awakening a person and aiming him, preparing him for a state of sitting correctly before the book. And the second part that's in Kabbalah are these books, these dry ones that are talking about the lights, vessels, parzufim, etc. So through the books and articles and letters and all kinds of music, etc., we're preparing ourselves, and then we open the study material. That is, our entire life,
1: so we have to bring every state in life, all of reality, to a point where it serves me as a motive, as the key to increase the surrounding light. So then how do I relate to all of reality? Only that way. My home, family, kids, work, certainly the letters and articles that I read, the friends, doesn't matter what, all of life, only to this one point during the study to focus on the quality of the labor. What depends on me here and what doesn't depend on me? So what do? So I turn to those Kabbalists. And I reveal that I only have one free choice. The freedom of will is one, to be impressed by the society. If by the society I will limit my desire during this study, I'll activate it with greater might, then I'll draw more surrounding light on myself. So it follows that all of the articles and letters, even that, and certainly the events of life, whatever you say, everything, I have to focus it, assemble it, not around something, but only around the society. That only through the society, he says, I can be impressed to increase my desire and my demand for surrounding light. So I need a society that only talks about one thing: how can we draw the light that reforms, that will correct us? So I'm looking at group number two, talking about how can we do that. Group number one, not so much already. Something's going on with them today, maybe. Group number four, yes, more, even more. So accordingly, I want to choose the groups and move from one group to another, to the second, to the third, and fourth. It doesn't matter what. Or the group that I'm in, I have to improve it. And if I improve my group, then through improving it, I'm building my desire in the most correct way. You understand? And if the group despairs or falls, then I have an even greater opportunity, because I am now doing the only thing that is at my disposal to do in this world in general, to awaken the group for the demanding the correction by the surrounding light. There's nothing more. Understand? You have to focus exactly on one point, not escape it,
2: and then you'll certainly succeed. And from here, I also have to understand, how can we work if we have several groups? You know how an engine works. You have the pistons, the cylinders. One rises, the other one descends. But everyone is spinning the same cylinder that spins the wheels.
1: Shaft.
2: The shaft. Okay. All right. So that's essentially how the groups should be working. One rises, one goes down. But even when one goes down, when it goes down, it's in order to create the spin. And when it rises, actually when it rises, it doesn't do anything. The action happens when it goes down. So there's a thing and its opposite here. We have to understand this principle and how it works in spirituality. But all in all, everyone is spinning the same wheels. So, we should only relate to a single question, the demand for correction through the book. That's all. If the group awakens me to that, the group is good. If it doesn't, quickly look for a different place. You're wasting your time.
1: During the study,
2: buddy, you have to sit down with your desire to receive reforming light. Now, when you want to receive your surrounding light that will correct you, as if you're working with your will to receive, you want to be corrected. You want it to influence you, right? But that's just one point I've explained to you. The second point for the surrounding light is that it has to be in order to bestow. If I also think about doing this together with the group, and that all of us together will benefit from it, and that we're working together on that, then you increase both the point of Malchut and the point of Ketel. If you're thinking about what does it mean that you're expecting this light to bring you what? To bring you fulfillment for your will to receive?
1: To make the qualities better.
2: Improving the qualities. What do you mean by that?
1: It means that I want the qualities of the Creator.
2: You want the qualities of the Creator. Good. So now, how can you want the qualities of the Creator? What does it mean to ask for the reforming light to come? It means asking the quality of bestowal to arise in me, right? That it'll come to me and dwell in me and it'll be mine. Yeah? So how can I ask for that? If with that I depict to myself my bestowal to my group, then I can imagine the action of the light upon me. Then I have a way to demand the true action and not just make calculations of being better off. Come to me. So I then understand what's the outcome that the light should do in me. Then I'm truly thinking about the light that reforms and not about some bank that will send me a check in order to receive. You see, so at least something somewhat in order to bestow, which is expressed in for us in society. So if I don't put the society, my bestowal to society, all my friends together in my request for the light that reforms, then I'm not turning to the light that reforms. I'm turning to someone else. Give me something, fill me up, fill my vessels of reception. I'm not expecting to have vessels of bestowal. Understand? That is, thinking during the study, in turning to the Creator for the society, is arranging your address correctly. It's like a filter. It's like a kind of mechanism that takes your egoistic plea and gives it somewhat of an altruistic character. If you're thinking about from you through the society to the Creator.
3: But to begin with, I built society that they will supply things for me. So how then, during the studies, can I think?
2: I don't know what you mean by building society to provide you with things. You have to tell yourself that you are building a society to provide you with forces. And again, what kind of forces? What forces? Of receiving?
3: Asking for correction.
2: So how can it be then that the society will not be included in that? How can it be? How can you have some request from the Creator and you'll be addressing Him on your own? If you truly want that request to be correct, then you first have to ask for the entire world, then for the whole nation, then for everyone, the society, and so on, and on, and then to yourself.
3: How can I do it if I...
2: No, you don't need to do that, but you're told that bit by bit, as you become included with society, incorporated with society, they become so close and dear to you that you can also include them in the request.
3: So if society doesn't awaken me for demand to study, so you said it's not good. You said from such a group to run.
2: From a bad group that doesn't awaken you to demand the reforming light, and that demand has to be for the sake of correction, the light, just immediately describe, instead of that, a force of bestowal, a force of transformation, not just fulfillment, but transformation. We have to realize that our improvement means acquiring the screen, the masach. So if society cannot provide you with this kind of desires, then you have no choice. Either you improve the society or you leave it.
3: So that's my question. First, I need to invest in it to improve it, and...
2: So invest in the society and improve it. What's the problem?
3: No, you said to run from them.
2: No, it's either this or that. First, you check if you can do something about it. We have some guys here. Where was Yaakov? He was here in the morning, no? Ah, he's on duty. Okay.
3: He was earlier.
2: Okay, there are some guys here, sitting here, and they don't feel like there's a society here that they should delve into. And I'm saying that there's no such thing, that the society can never be compatible to the person. The person makes the society for himself. And that's in how much he invests in society. That's how he receives a response from above. It doesn't matter what society. Give me a group of criminals that I can sell.

0: Hello everyone, and once again, we're meeting on the afternoon lesson. Today we have a special lesson. Hello Dudi, hello Akoka, and we'd like to go over this article once again, the article from the morning, Ravash's article, called What Does It Mean That When... And we'll talk a bit about the Congress that we have in the upcoming week. There's lots of excitement in the air. All the tens are very excited. We can really see how everyone wants for it to work out. And really friends are going in advance to see places, prepare everything. And all those that, everyone that I talk to, we can simply see how this Congress takes the Kli and nurtures it. And really, if you have any questions that you want to find out about, and by the way, the topic too, it's sort of the uppermost priority, so you can ask questions about anything and we'll relate to it. And this morning we read a special article by Rabash called And the Children Struggled Within Her. And before we jump in, let's understand where does it come from. The name is from the Torah, and the children struggled within her. So a bit background. The Torah tells about Rivka that becomes pregnant after years of prayer and expectation, but it wasn't an ordinary pregnancy. She feels that inside of her there is a struggle going on. Rivka doesn't understand what's going on, and so she goes to the Creator to ask Him. The answers that she gets is that in her there are two sons. But not just two sons, but that these are actually two forces, two nations that are destined to come from her. And then the sages, they explain that when Rivka passed by a place of Torah, Yaakov, one of her sons, that's inside of her now, used to move around wanting to come out. And when Rivka used to pass by a place of idolatry, then Esav, her other son, he wanted to come out. So there are two opposite inclinations inside of Rivka, one for the Torah, for holiness, for coming close to the Creator, and the other one for idolatry, externality, to receive for oneself. And Rabash takes it another step forward. He says, don't look at Jacob and Iswa as two historical personas, but as two forces inside the person. As we learn, man is a small world. And inside each of us, there's the Jacob, the point in the heart, a desire to come closer to the Creator, to come out of self-love. And against that, in each of us, there's Iswa, the desire to remain in our nature, receive for ourselves, and do what feels good in that moment. And with this intro, let's read what Rabash writes. So we're reading, And the Children Struggled Within Her. And the children struggled within her, according to Rashi's interpretation. Our sages explained it as running. When she would pass by the doors of Torah, of Shem and Evil. Jacob was running and wiggling to come out. When she passed by doors of idol worship, Eswa was wriggling to come out. Bala Sulam said that this is the order of the work. The beginning of the work is called Ibul, impregnation, when a person begins to work on the path of truth. When he passes by the doors of Torah, the Jacob in a person awakens and wishes to walk on the path of Torah. When he walks by the doors of idol worship, the Iswa in a person awakens to come out. We should interpret his words. Man consists of vessels of reception by nature called self-love, which is the evil inclination, and also consists of a point in the heart, which is his good inclination. When he begins to work in bestowal, it is regarded as ibul from the word evra, past. This is why he experiences ascents and descents and is unstable. He is influenced by the environment and is unable to overcome. For this reason, when one moves to an environment where people engage in work that is alien to us, meaning self-love, the self-love in a person awakens and comes out from concealment to disclosure and takes control over the body. At that time, one is unable to do anything except that which concerns his receiver. When he passes through an environment where people engage in work of bestowal, the Jacob in him awakens and comes out from concealment to disclosure. At that time, works of bestowal govern the body. That is, at that time, when he looks back, he sees how before he has reached the state he is in, he was so immersed in self-love. He cannot understand how can one be so low and derive satisfaction from such base things that are inappropriate for an adult to build his house among lowly and despicable desires and thoughts. He is insulted by these desires and thoughts where his house once was. But later, when he passes by the doors of idol worship, meaning when he comes to an environment that engages in self-love, the Iswa in him reawakens and he wriggles to come out. This continues in the worker repeatedly, day after day. One who works harder may go through these changing states each and every hour. And she said, if it is so, then why me? And she went to inquire of the Lord. Rashi interprets, and she went to inquire, to mean Shem's seminary, to inquire the Lord so as to tell her what shall become of her and what was the reply. The verse was, the Lord said to her, two nations are in your womb and two peoples will be separated from your abdomen. And one people shall be stronger than the other and the older should serve the younger. Rashi interprets, one people shall be stronger than the other, to mean that they will not be of equal greatness. When one rises, the other falls. He also says, she is laid waste. Soul is filled only by the ruin of Jerusalem. To understand, the Creator answered to her, as it is written, the Lord said to her, we need to explain what it was said that these two forces must exist, as it is known that the creature is the vessel of reception called Iswa. But afterwards comes the second force called Jacob, which is the desire to bestow. Each wants to rule alone, and this is the struggle between Iswa and Jacob.
1: וזהו שפירש רשי, כשזה קם זה נופל.
0: This is why Rashi interpreted, when one rises, the other falls. Tzor was filled only by the ruin of Jerusalem. That is, she was told that we must clearly know either the will to receive governs or the will to bestow governs. They cannot both exist together. Therefore, we must decide once and for all that it is not worthwhile to dwell in. It is not worthwhile to dwell in abominable and lowly thoughts and desires. Then, when one sees that one cannot overcome one's will to receive, it is regarded as seeing that he is nothing, worthless, except that then he sees that, even though he has already realized that the will to receive is a harm doer, he still cannot overcome it. This is why, specifically then, he sees that he needs heaven's mercy, that without his help, it is impossible to come out of the governance of the will to receive. This is the meaning of what our sages said. Man's inclination overcomes him every day. Were it not for the Creator's help, he would not overcome it. This pertains specifically to one who has begun the work and has done everything he could. At that time, he does not need to believe that only the Creator can help him, because now he sees that there is no tactic or ploy that he has not tried, and nothing helped him. Only the Creator helped him. So, first of all, everyone, please prepare questions. And for that, let's go to clip number 2. What is the real work? And what is the struggle for those who serve the Creator? We need to understand that only those who serve the Creator, in them there's a true struggle. And the more a person advances in his work toward corrections, the greater the struggle. And it's impossible to then compare his life to what people on the outside experience. Because there's no struggle between the two forms of nature of the Jacob and Iswa inside the person. And a person relatively lives in consent with himself and the world. Good, bad, but that's life, that's the world. And so we need to understand that where it says, and the children struggled within her, this talks about us. And from these struggles, eventually what comes, as he says, is the great, big, terrible despair. That only at the end of everything does a person begin to understand that he needs this despair in order to turn it to the Creator and to give the Creator the opportunity to win in a struggle. This is what we see between Israel and the nations of the world. So, this is what happens in history, in the general struggle, that no matter what, whatever happens in corporeal reality is a copy of spirituality, and we and the world are a part of Jacob, after many such despairs that then accumulates the attempt for this one clear, big, final kind of understanding. Then you turn to the Creator. Not before. And the entire promise that the Torah gives is in relation to Jacob. You'll do, you'll try, you'll this, you'll that, I'll help you, I'll be next to you. That's from the Creator side. So also in Ravash's article, and now from what we heard from the Rav, that only when we begin to enter the spiritual work, the so-called Ibu, that you cross the barrier and enter the spiritual work, then the true struggle awakens in us. We feel the struggle between Jacob, the youngest of sons, and Esau, the big desire to receive, and begins the struggle between them. Who will rule? The one or the other? Where the efforts in this struggle lead us, as Rav explained, to the point of despair, where a person can't decide. And then we need the Creator. And you could raise your question marks, please.
1: So
0: it actually symbolizes Esau, a dome. It's a big city that represents externality, as opposed to the internality represented by Jerusalem. And they say that there could either be the one or the other, that if Israel fall, the importance for spirituality falls, Jerusalem, consisting of the words Yirah Shlema, complete Yirah, toward the Creator, this falls in us. And at the expense of that destruction rises that great big power of the desire to receive. And to the contrary, as Israel, the desire to bestow rises, so falls. So the question is, who's going to rule? And so we need to how to correctly work with both, because eventually the Creator needs the great big desire to receive, only we need to find out how to work with it. We have a question from Tanya, from Mach 41. She says, on the lesson, Rav said that before the Machzom, everyone has the same nature. We use only the desire to receive. From that, can we understand that when a person works in the Ten, he can already see inside himself the desire to receive and can choose not to use it? He enters the spiritual work in practice. Now, in this period that we're in now, it's called the time of preparation. This is where we still don't see the real desire to receive or what is spirituality. We only want for it to become revealed in us. We only discover a greater desire for spirituality. And the Ten, it serves for us as a laboratory that accelerates all our responses towards spirituality, thoughts, feelings, lacks, everything. And therefore, a person can begin to somewhat experience the desire to receive. Where does all of that go? The true desire to receive that is written about in the source texts is that the first time that a person meets it, only then does he cross the machzob. And until then, until we enter spirituality, we're still in our desire and are motivated by the ego. What do we have before the machzom? This feeling that we have a bit before is called grace from above. But we feel that there is something that draws us, even though that we don't understand what that is, and gives us the strength to overcome. Ukraine, please.

0: על טורקיה.
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2: Ukraine, do you have a question?
3: Як у духовній роботі правильно поєднати два етапи? Спочатку підкорити своє
2: знання. In the spiritual work, do we connect between these two stages? First, to subdue our evil inclination, and then to reach a state where the great shall serve the small, the young. When exactly does the desire to receive start to serve the point in the heart to love the Creator? Good question. We cannot subdue the evil inclination that now I can overpower my intention in order to receive. Impossible. That's my nature. That's me. A person can't do anything against his own nature. However, once the point in the heart awakens in us, the point of Jacob, the youngest of sons, then gradually I can begin to direct the point in my heart more and more toward bestowal and connection, and in the measure to which I want to develop the point in my heart, with the help of the books, the lessons, the work in the ten, I further strengthen this point, and then the desire to receive awakens, and I direct everything correctly. Now, the desire to receive is never canceled. We only need to direct it towards in order to bestow, to use it and the right way. But when you try that, you try to do it and you see that you can't, and you try again and you can't. Then a person understands that he doesn't have the power to do it, and then he reaches a point of despair from which he turns to the Creator, and then the reformulate corrects us and does the work. That's called the work of the Creator. We only make an effort, like kids. And this inclination develops in us a real chisaron to ask the Creator to help us. Turkey 7.
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1: As it says, you need to say, if not I for myself, then who is? A person needs to say that. When he goes up to work in the beginning of the day and the beginning of his actions, he needs to believe that everything depends on him. But he needs to decide that there is none else besides him. That eventually, at the end of the action, he needs to understand that everything that happened, all the actions, everything. That was none else besides him. If you're still in, if not I for myself, then who is? It means that you're still dependent on your desire. You need to reach a state where the Creator is first and the Creator is last. That you start with Him and you finish with Him. All the actions that you do, He only leaves for us the place for exertion, that from our efforts we scrutinize our desire, our chisaron, and then truly a lack is formed, that I feel that I did everything and I will not be able to attain this change by my own forces. And from there comes a prayer where He really helps you. Women, Spain, 1.
2: Buenos días, amigos. Buenos días, Clima Mundial. ¿Cómo llegamos a la plegaria verdadera?
1: Hello, everyone. Hello, World Clima.
2: Entendiendo que ninguna fuerza personal puede vencer al deseo de recibir.
1: How do we come to a true prayer from a place of helplessness where we understand that nothing can overpower the will to receive without the Creator's help? To this feeling of helplessness, you can't reach it directly, you can't jump to that. We also never aim in that direction. We never aim for despair or anything negative, only positive things. How does a person come to helplessness? By trying to help himself in every possible way. He does what he can in order to connect in the tin, draw the light. Suppose now we have very special efforts. We'll have a 3-day congress. We in the tin, we're going to really invest now. It's not that I'm just coming to a nice meeting with the friends to eat and drink. All that is important. But I'm all the time in an inner effort to be connected with everyone, to really feel the Creator among us, to pray for the friends, to ask for them to enter spirituality, that they'll experience it. I want everything, all the best for them, like for my children. And the more a person tries to reach that as a result of the correct exertion, you'll find out that he doesn't have that power. It's against our nature to want good for another. Because immediately comes the question of what for?

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2: I can't hear you. Let's try Mach 25.
3: 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Спасибо.
2: After you cross the Machsom, do you go back to the desire to receive? Do you fall into it? Do you go back and forth? Or is it fixed? Once you cross, that's it. We never get rid of the desire to receive. That's the substance of creation. The wisdom of Kabbalah leads us to correcting the intention that dresses on the desire. The vessels of bestowal, these are vessels of intentions through which you can bestow. When we say the desire to bestow, then, eventually, the intention is in order to bestow, and this is what happens in the transition that a person makes. He shifts from a state where he is entirely in order to receive. Before the Machsom, he's unconscious. He's in a process where what he can do is to learn, to study, and by those source texts that he reads, through which he comes closer to the light that shines on him. Through that, he makes a correction on his soul that gradually transitions him to a state where he is entirely in order to receive before the Machsom, to a state where he can continue and reach the vessels of bestowal, but that's only after he crosses. What's added are new vessels, and these are the intentions. The entire process eventually is that we correct our intention. The desire to receive will stay with us forever. It's the nature of creation. What we change is the way that we use the desire to receive. As it says, we have the desire to receive in order to receive. That's the lowest thing. A person wants to bestow, but he does it in order to receive. Still, he gets satisfaction from it. Then he moves into bestowing in order to bestow, but he doesn't need nothing for himself. He does everything to fulfill others. This is his inner inclination. And eventually he receives, but in order to bestow. Because that's the purpose of creation. To do good to his creatures. Eventually the Creator wants for us to be filled with what he gives us. He doesn't want for us to be empty. He wants us to enjoy his fulfillment. And our ability to enjoy his fulfillment is that we can receive. And that is by the giver feeling our fulfillment, our giving. And also there is an article by Rabash, what degree does a person need to reach in order not to reincarnate? You can read it. It's not that we cross the Machsom and that's it. We can go to the beach, get a tan. The work's over. No, the work only begins. And only at the middle of the world of Yetzirah, there's a certain point where he crosses it. He no longer needs to incarnate in the physical. A few more questions in the chat. Women Turkey 10. What does it mean to turn to providence and ask? In a word, prayer? It's that I really

0: try to reach those states that Kabbalists describe for connection, adhesion with the higher force, I discover that I can't reach that. I judge myself. That's what to pray means in Hebrew, to judge oneself. And then I see the difference between my current state and the desired state, as the Kabbalists explain, and that gap gives birth to prayer. Another question, what does it mean that, like the Creator helped him, he can help others in our work? So the Creator helps us in one thing, that he gives us the power to overcome, the power of bestowal upon others, you understand? It's a feeling where I no longer think about myself, I want to come out of myself. My mind is all time about how to gain, how to get more out of others. How can I get something to my own benefit, regardless of what? And here, transition. I start thinking about others. How can I help others? And there's no such question then. How can I further do something? I was created for him. And this way, this feeling, new feeling opens up in a person. So just like the Creator helped me in that regard, gave me a real miracle to help myself come out of my nature, this way I can bestow upon others. I want for them to reach this feeling too, to give him contentment. That's called dissemination, to circulate the greatness of the Creator in the world. WMUC 83. Hello, dear friends. Thank you for this opportunity. It says in the article, love the Creator, your God, with all your heart and all your soul, with both your inclinations. How can the evil inclination love the Creator? And what is that love? Right. To serve the Creator with both your inclinations. We have two inclinations. Inclination means desire. So we have the desire in order to receive. Well, we actually have only the desire to receive. And we can say about the inclination that it's our desire. The desire to receive can work in two ways. Either it's in order to receive. That's the inclination that we were born with. Man's inclination is evil from the start. It's opposed to the upper force, which is bestowal. And we have the intention in order to bestow a corrected intention already. What we're talking about here is that we use the desire to receive the inclination in order to receive, in order to bestow. We want to use our desire for the benefit of others, and not to use others for my own benefit. To the contrary, I want to use myself to the benefit of others. So that's the right balance between desire and intention. At the moment, I'm doing the opposite, only to my own benefit. It's natural. By the study of Kabbalah, by drawing the light that reforms, I start working correctly, and then I learn that both the desire to receive, which I first felt as something negative, it's good actually, because it pushes me. Without it, I wouldn't have the fuel to work for the sake of the friends, and that's called help made against him. And then I appreciate it, and I look at the complete picture and see that it's all perfect. The only thing that I need to add is my intention, which is changing my attitude. W, Italy.
1: Good morning, everyone. To the dear teachers, we know that the Creator is a strength that helps us overcome every experience, both failures and victories. How can we experience Him as a primary love with commitment or in a small step one at a time in dozen. Toda.
2: לא הבנו עד הסוף את השאלה, אבל ננסה. מקסימום תדייקי אותנו.
0: We'll try to answer. We didn't fully understand the question. If something's missing, ask again. Our ability to identify the Creator's love and relation toward us, and altogether to identify Him, that happens only through the Ten. For a simple reason, the Ten is the place where between you and your friends, there is an agreement that you are going to reveal the Creator. So to begin with, it is clear to you that all the efforts that you're making are in that direction. And therefore, you're constantly working on revealing the Creator. This is what we invest ourselves in. How do we identify Him behind all these actions? He's the one that works and forces. This is what the Ten gives us, a platform in which we can work on identifying the Creator in our life, that by it we can shape our desires so that the only thing that I'll really be missing is spirituality. Look at how everything influences me besides spirituality. We're like a chameleon that all the time knows to adjust itself to that surface that it's on. It's the same with us. And according to the environment that we're in, it works on us all the time. And what the environment wants, this is what we want. So either I want exactly what they want, or I'll want the opposite of what they want, but I'll constantly be influenced by them. And therefore, working in the society is so important for us. And one of the most important things that we hear Rav saying, we can see that the Bnei Baruch group, as it was established, how much Rav put an emphasis on the environment, how it really determines a person in every step that he takes, and that you need to see. How do you make it so that it will influence you? And if it doesn't, you have a problem. Test yourself. Why? It means that you haven't brought yourself into the environment because it's there, and it all depends on the person. Did he put himself into it or not? And if he does, there he'll feel the Creator.
1: Is it better? Should we let go in a small way? Or make an effort.
2: אנחנו כל הזמן נמצאים בעבודה של יתר.
0: We're all the time working in an ever-growing effort. You need to all the time exert. If you don't do anything, then probably this is how life's going to be, a life in which nothing happens. But if you make an effort and come to the lesson and connect to the Ten and read the source texts and build your life in a way that every time you have these stops that bring you back to spiritual bestowal. You go back to the lesson, to the source text, to the Rav. If this is how you build your life, then from these efforts, the light will work on you and the corrections will happen. Let's go to clip number 4, where Rav explains about the efforts and attempts that a person needs to go through in order to really reach a true prayer. If I in advance know that I can't do anything myself, and so it says in all the books, knowing what? I don't know. But I read, how can I quickly reach a state where I become despaired of everything? There are none as wise as the experienced. I need to reach that state in practice. And if I'm still in the state where after every despair, I discover that I nonetheless have another opportunity and another one to do something, it's a sign that I haven't reached the end yet. The end of my attempts. Is there an end to my attempts altogether? Maybe. A million years I'll try time and time again, do something myself. And even though that it won't work out, but I will never reach the final decision that there's nothing left to do. Really? There's no end. If we look at it in terms of numbers, how many attempts does a person need to make in order to reach despair? Because each time it can, the desire to receive can bring him another discernment. You didn't try to do this yet. Maybe now you will be able to perform some act of bestowal or something. Therefore, when we say that a person tried everything and it has nothing left to do, we're talking about a qualitative discernment that a person needs to pay attention to what happens and how does he reach a state of despair. In short, a state where the Creator helps him. We're told from 3 to 5 years. What does it mean, 3 to 5 years? How do they know that within 3 years I'll work at such a pace that I'll go over all the discernments? But here, this kind of discernment that a person reaches from the inner efforts, not quantitatively, but qualitatively, meaning that during the study, he thinks only about the reforming light, then actually during the study, from the despair, from the struggle, from both, he already turns to the Creator to give him that force to win, for the Creator to win in him, inside of him. Therefore, there is no direct struggle with Iswa here. There is a struggle. If so, who is Iswa? Iswa is my entire difficulty in turning to the Creator and asking him for the forces of correction. This is actually Iswa, meaning it's the intention in order to receive and not correct myself, opposite the intention to bestow. So only by the effort during the study. That's the answer. How do I hasten time? How do I make these discernments more quickly? More quickly isn't quantitatively. I did it 1 million times or 2 million times. It's not a quantitative matter, it's a qualitative one. Because we can be here for years and do plenty of things. Participate on the lessons, yeshivat chaverim, meals, gatherings, whatnot. But the Rav, he tells us, what are you doing so many actions for? The question is, do you have the right intention when you're doing them? Do you have that quality inside of you? Now, there's a very special convention coming up. It's 3 days. It's not just another convention that we're getting together here in the center, in Petah Tikva, all the friends, and we're hugging here in one place. And it's not something local that we gather in that same city or place. And it's not only for one or another kind of students, but it's a convention for myself and the family. We now are locking ourselves together for 3 days in connection for half a day, all time. We have qualitative time to pass between us. And really, I'm really worried because it's not simple. So if you can give me some advice, because being together now for 3 days with the friends, right, we have our lessons and everything, but still, how in the billion of actions that we're going to do together now, how do we keep the same correct intention to leave this convention with spiritual gain? I'm bothered along with you. We're in the same tent. We're experiencing the same. I think that the beautiful thing about it is that everyone's experiencing it now. This convention, the beauty of it is that it lays the responsibility upon each and every one of us. There is no one preparing everything for us. But now the conduit of light is only upon us, meaning if we've prepared a convention and we've built it in practice, then the light will flow. And we decide the power through which it will affect us. And that's the beauty. You can see how much exertion there is now. It all depends. It's amazing. Tomorrow we're going already. No, sorry, there's one more day. On Thursday, we took a day before in order to come, see the place, see that we're ready, and only then we go in. And it's not just us. There are many tents that have decided to take it upon themselves to toil and work and prepare themselves, because it's not something that goes just so. There are tens in which friends fly to see each other. Saturday morning, I think there was a beautiful example by the Unity Group that they told about how they fly in order to meet each other, and there are friends that never saw one another physically. To this day, they knew themselves, they knew only each other only virtually. This is the first time, this Congress, where they're going to meet physically. So see how much effort people are making. And beyond the quantitative effort, it's also qualitative. The convention is a place for each tent to come and show the Creator how much we want to be like Him, how we put our life on the scales here. That what we really want is to be like Him. We want to be in bestowal. We want to break through. That's the uniqueness of this Congress. It allows us to make an effort and to simply be a good environment for one another. And I'm sure that there's no frivolity in any ten. Also the tens that will go through this virtually, it's going to be great. And the beauty is that each tent is building its unique form now to go through this special gathering of ours. Great, just to share flow. This is a piece of advice I heard. Flow with everything that the Creator awakens in is true. We have plans and lineups and everything's arranged and everything. But we made the effort, and once the convention begins, just like we're gathering physically, just like on any other Congress, Rob, tell us now you need to dissolve in one another. Simply allow the Creator to lead in this Congress. You follow the plans, sure, what you made, but also be flexible. And if all of a sudden a friend raises an idea, has certain desire, there's a small conflict between the friends, great, let's use it in order to strengthen a connection. If all of a sudden someone has an idea, after the lesson, we see that it's better to read one article instead of another. Just an example. But let's be flexible. Let's go be together. The main thing is that we keep our togetherness during the Congress. And it's not just us today. On the part that Rav gave, he beautifully described that the group is like pistons, that each time another group goes up. And it's like our tens. One goes up, other goes down. We're in this constant flow. We're in our particular ten. But along with that, we'll also feel that we're in a one world kli here. Some one great big things spread out on all of humanity. Many, many friends making an effort to connect. And we simply lift each other, support one another. So it's not just that our 10 went on vacation for a weekend. No, it's all of us together doing serious work. Let's see how the Creator is leading us, that will all the time and aspire to give him contentment. Hadera 1. Thank you very much for the lesson, dear friends. My question is, how to correctly relate all the friends in the 10 when in my ego I see some of them as doing many correct things, but because they're motivated by their self-love, and some of them can't do good things because they work with an intention that it's difficult for them to work with without a reward. So how to build the right attitude toward each and every friend in the ten? So first of all, how to build the right attitude toward a friend in the 10, there are two ways. First of all, on the one hand, you need to justify them because these are your friends in the 10. And always remember, they have eyes but see not. What we see is we don't see the truth. We too are under the filter of the desire to receive and the ego changing things, etc., etc. That's on the one hand. On the other hand, if the friend comes and does some kind of harm, slanders, that's something that we don't accept. We don't agree with that in our society. And here you need to see that really in the 10, all of you identify that that's how it is. The right thing now, we're before a Congress. That's the best advice I can give. On the Congress, we'll go through many different states. And like Dudi said, we need to flow and also be flexible. Flow and be flexible to remember that whatever happens now, it's the Creator doing it. He'll cause us to smile and will also cause us to want to kick each other. And we will still cover it all with love, no matter what. That the connection between us is the most precious thing for us. And this way, you need to do it too. That even though that you feel that it could be that there are flaws in the friends and they're doing something wrong, cover it with love. Give an example of love. And if you can't, ask the Creator to correct your attitude. Be aware and pray. May we have an excellent Congress. So let's take this line in which Akoka has directed us now in love. For everything with love. And not take this love for ourselves, but that we want to pass it on to the friends. All of us together as one will pass this love on to the Creator.

0: חברים יקרים, בחלק הראשון של השיעור נלמד שיעור של הרב לייטמן.
1: Beloved friends, in the first part of the lesson, we will study a lesson by Rav Lightman from January 3, 2001. It's based on the article from January 30, 2002. It's based on the article "And the Children Struggled Within Her." We will read the article together. We have 18 minutes for that. Let's start.
0: והתרוצצו הבנים בקרבה.
1: And the children struggled within her. And the children struggled within her. According to Rashi's interpretation, her sages explained it as running. When she would pass by the doors of Torah of Shem and Eber, Jacob was running and wiggling to come out. When she passed by doors of idol worshippers, Esau was wriggling to come out. Bala Sulam said that this is the order of the work. The beginning of the work is called ibur, impregnation, when a person begins to work on the path of truth. When he passes by the doors of Torah, the quality of Jacob in a person awakens and wishes to walk on the path of Torah. When he passes by the doors of idol worship, the quality of Esau in a person awakens to come out. We should interpret his words. Men consists of vessels of reception by nature called self-love, which is the evil inclination. And he also consists of a point in the heart, which is his good inclination. And when he begins to work in bestowal, it is regarded as ibur, from the word avra. Past. This is why, or anger. This is why he experiences ascents and descents and is unstable, is influenced by the environment and is unable to overcome. For this reason, when one moves to an environment where people engage in work that is alien to us, meaning self-love, the quality of self-love in a person awakens and comes out from concealment to disclosure and takes control over the body. At that time, one is unable to do anything except that which concerns his receiver. When he passes through an environment where people engage in works of bestowal, the quality of Jacob in him awakens to come out from concealment to disclosure. At that time, works of bestowal govern the body. There is, at that time, when he looks back and sees how, before he has reached the state he is in, he was so immersed in self-love, he cannot understand how one can be so low and derive satisfaction from such base things that are inappropriate for an adult to build his house among such lowly and despicable desires and thoughts. He is insulted by these desires and thoughts where his house once was. But later, when he passes by the doors of idol worship, meaning when he comes to an environment where they engage in self-love, the Esau in him reawakens and wriggles to come out. This continues in the worker repeatedly, day after day. One who works harder may go through these changing states each and every hour. And she said, "If it is so, then why me?" And she went to inquire of the Lord. Rashi interprets, and she went to inquire to mean Shem's seminary, to inquire the Lord so as to tell her what shall become of her. And what was the reply? The verse says, the Lord said to her, two nations are in your womb, and two peoples will be separated from your abdomen. And one people shall be stronger than the other, and the older shall serve the younger. Rashi interprets, one people shall be stronger than the other to mean that they will not be of equal greatness. When one rises, the other falls. He also says she is laid waste. Tzor is filled only by the ruin of Jerusalem.
2: To understand the Creator's answer to her, as it is written, the Lord said to her, we need to explain that it was said that these two forces must exist, as it is known that the created being is the vessel of reception, called Esau. But afterwards comes the second force, called Jacob, which is the desire to bestow. Each wants to rule alone, and this is the struggle between Esau and Jacob. This is why Rashi interpreted, when one rises, the other falls. Tzor was filled only by the ruin of Jerusalem. That is, she was told that we must clearly know either the will to receive governs or the will to bestow governs. They cannot both exist together. Therefore, we must decide once and for all that it is not worthwhile to dwell in abominable and lowly thoughts and desires. Then when one sees that one cannot overcome one's will to receive, it is regarded as seeing that he is nothing, worthless, except that then he sees that even though he has already realized that the will to receive is the harm doer, he still cannot overcome it. This is why, specifically then, he sees that he needs heaven's mercy, that without his help, it is impossible to come out of the governance of the will to receive. This is the meaning of what our sages said, man's inclination overcomes him every day. Were it not for the Creator's help, he would not overcome it. This pertains specifically to one who has begun the work and has done everything he could. At that time, he does not need to believe that only the Creator can help him, because now he sees that there is no tactic or ploy that he has not tried, and nothing helped him. Only the Creator helped him. Only then can he understand that only the Creator helps. Thus, what is the difference between him and another? As he helped him, he can also help others. For this reason, there's no reason to be proud over others, since it is not his strength. But those who have not begun the holy work, which is only to bestow and not to receive, they do not see that only the Creator helped them. Instead, they say, my strength and the power of my hand has done this riches. Naturally, they have something with which to boast over others who are not working as they do. At that time, it follows that the difference between good and bad is not so great, since his good is also built on a basis of self-love. And although he engages in Torah and commandments, the struggle between Jacob and Esau is still not apparent then. And naturally, he does not need help from above to save him from the will to receive, have mercy on him, and give him the vessel of the desire to bestow, since he sees that by nature he cannot work in order to bestow.
1: This is so because he does not think at all that one needs to work in Torah and Mitzvot in order to be rewarded with adhesion with the Creator. And the matter of bestowal does not interest him at all. Therefore, it cannot be said that when one rises, the other falls. However, when one wishes to walk on the path of bestowal, this is when the matter of struggling begins. Afterwards, one should do what one can, and then he comes to a state where he sees the truth, that he cannot help himself. Afterwards, he sees that he has no choice and he needs heaven's mercy. Then the words of our sages, "He who comes to purify is aided," come true. We should understand what "and the older shall serve the younger" comes to tell us. We should interpret that it is not enough that he has been rewarded with the good inclination being the ruler and the evil inclination being powerless to resist it, which is regarded as being able to serve the Creator only with the good inclination. Rather, one needs to achieve the degree of wholeness. As our sages said, "And you shall love the Lord your God with all your heart, with both your inclinations," where the evil inclination is also used to serve the Creator. This can be interpreted only in a manner that first we need to know what is the evil inclination. We must know that the essence of the evil in us is the will to receive, from which all the bad things come to us, namely bad thoughts and desires. The will to bestow brings us all the good things, which are our good thoughts and desires. Therefore, when the good inclination governs a person, namely the desire to bestow, upper abundance is imparted upon us from above, meaning that by this, abundance of chasadim, mercies, comes to one from above. However, we must know that this is only the correction of creation. That is, in order for us to have equivalence of form, we must aim everything to be for the Creator, so that we will have equivalence of form called adhesion with the Creator. However, the purpose of creation is to do good to His creations, meaning for the lower ones to receive delight and pleasure from the Creator, and not that they will bestow upon him contentment, as though the Creator needs the lower ones to give him something. Therefore, when the created beings wish to receive something from the Creator, they must use their vessel of reception, which is the evil inclination. Otherwise, who will receive the pleasure? The receiver of the pleasure is only the craving for that thing. The craving for pleasure is called the will to receive. It follows that at that time one must use the evil inclination, but with a correction placed on it called in order to bestow. It follows that then he serves the Creator with the evil inclination too.
2: The evil inclination is called older because it was born first. Likewise, when a person is born, the evil inclination comes first, and the good inclination comes after 13 years. Therefore, when a person works with the will to receive in order to bestow, it is considered that he loves the Creator with all his heart, meaning with both his inclinations. This is the meaning of the verse, and the older shall serve the younger, meaning that the will to receive, called older, will serve the younger, meaning serve the desire to bestow upon the Creator. It follows that the desire to bestow will be the ruler, and sometimes the desire to bestow uses vessels of bestowal called vessels of Jacob. And then it is regarded as serving the Creator with the good inclination. Sometimes he uses the vessels of reception, and then it is regarded as serving the Creator also with the evil inclination. All this was said in her in Shem's seminary, as it is written, "The Lord said to her." By this, we will understand what Ben Zoma said. Who is the hero of heroes? He who turns his enemy into his friend. In Masechet Avot, Ben Zoma says, who is a hero? He who conquers his inclination. We should understand the difference between referring to a hero when he says, who is a hero? He who conquers his inclination, and the interpretation he gives to hero of heroes when he says, he who turns his enemy into his friend. According to the above, we should interpret the words of Ben Zoma, that a hero means, and one people shall be stronger than the other. As Rashi interpreted, when one rises, the other falls. This is called a hero, who has surrendered, subjugated the evil in him, and only the good inclination governs, meaning that he is serving the Creator only with a good inclination. A hero of heroes is regarded as, and the older shall serve the younger, which means that the older, meaning the evil in him, will serve the younger, namely serve the desire to bestow. At that time, he will be serving the Creator also with the evil inclination. And then he keeps the verse, with all your heart, meaning with both your inclinations.
1: Let's move on to a lesson from January 30, 2002. Rav, we now read an article from volume 1 of the Rungs of the Letter, page 171, and the children struggled within her. It speaks about two sons who come out from Ima Ila'a, the upper Ima. Two forces that emerge from the Creator, from Upper Bina, from Elohim, God. The good inclination and the evil inclination. These two forces are the two forces of the soul within the person, and he must work with both of them. And you can have one without the other. Precisely in the struggle between these two forces, One reaches the goal. And which goal? So he says, the goal is that the person will exert. And at the end of his exertion, he will find out for himself that he is incapable of performing this action of correcting himself to be in equivalence of form with the Creator. The Creator performs this action. But rather, what should a person do, therefore? If I know in advance that the Creator does everything, I need to reach a state where I know that the Creator does everything. And for that, I have to work against the evil inclination who tells me that, no, you should do it. And I need to work with the good inclination who says, do it, you can do it. Until I reach despair. And then I turn to the Creator, and the Creator does it. To despair, and reach a state where we turn to the Creator. This comes precisely through the struggle with Esau. And therefore, in this running around of the lights, when the person takes the side of Jacob and he struggles against Esau, in this struggle, he reaches bit by bit a state where he needs the help of the Creator, and he asks that the Creator will govern him. The way to that is a long path. It's an individual path within the person until he reaches spirituality. He must go through this inner struggle completely until Esau will win entirely, meaning until all the forces that will be in it, in this evil inclination, he will check them and say that he is incapable of, and he will give up. And also, humanity in general is going through the same process. And we exist in one of the special times in that is a struggle between Jacob and Esau in order to exhaust Jacob so that he will turn to the Creator. This struggle is taking place in general in the whole world, truly before our eyes. And also, as every person within himself must identify with the good force against the evil force, so we, in the nation as a whole, will need to identify with what we call the people of Israel in spirituality, what the people of Israel need to do, opposite the nations of the world. And this whole struggle, all of these running around, is in order to scrutinize the state between inside of the person and also among the nations in the world in general. But once the state has been clarified, when it's clear what is the quality of Jacob in the person and what is the quality of Esau in the person, then actually the scrutiny is done and the Creator can perform His action. And the Creator's action is not in order to destroy, eliminate one of the forces, but rather to use

are revealed equally. And even more than the fact that that they're equal, the difference between them is that each one of them has some priority, some advantage. Esau has the advantage that he is greater than Jacob. He's the first. He was born first. And Jacob has the advantage in that, according to nature, he belongs to the force of the Creator in the person. So these two forces, in what can they stand one against the other? Jacob, the force of the Creator in a person, if you can use it, please go ahead. Nice. Esau is the force of the created being in the person. He is the foundation, the substance. Use it and enjoy. So the struggle between them is not according to their nature, because the Creator created the Esau, right? The existence from absence. The struggle begins to be from the point that Jacob wants to occupy the place of Esau. He wants to govern Esau and take his place. Then the struggle begins. Esau actually doesn't look to quarrel with Jacob. Jacob actually tries to be born first. He wants to be great instead of Esau. He even wants to deceive Esau. Esau, if you don't touch the will to receive, if we don't need to develop it, to make it so that it will be in order to bestow, so it will be similar to the Creator, if we use it in a normal way, then there's no problem. That is, if there was no... if the purpose of creation wasn't, did not exist, to do good to his creations, in that we have to bring them from the degree of Esau to the degree of Jacob, which will already be Israel. Esau, with the corrections of Jacob, becomes Israel. We see this from the Torah, right? When the Creator says, you will defeat Esau, and therefore your name from here on will no longer be Jacob, but rather Israel. So this is how it is in the person. Until he begins this fight, and the children struggled, everything is nice and good. One can live peacefully, routinely, nothing bothers him. Bless the Creator, he can be religious or secular, nothing bothers him. But the moment that the struggle between the two of them starts, and the struggle starts from Jacob, the point in the heart is the one that begins the fight. It wants to govern the entire body, and so certainly the whole body starts to claim, she's all mine. Because he's the first, existence from absence, it's his nature, he's independent, he doesn't want to be serving under some creator, someone who will govern it against its nature. That is, we need to understand that only in those who serve the Creator, the true struggle occurs in them. And the more a person advances in his work towards the corrections, the struggle is greater and greater within him. And so it is impossible to compare his life then with the life that people on the outside have. Outside meaning outside of this process. There you don't have this struggle of the two forms of nature, of Jacob and Esau in the person, and the person lives relatively in peace with himself and in peace with the world.

0: If he feels bad, he feels bad. If he feels good, he feels good. But that's the world. That's life. Therefore, and the children, the sons struggled within her. We need to understand that this speaks about us, about people like us. And from these struggles, we emerge, as he says at the end, with a great, terrible despair. Only at the very end, the person begins to understand that he needs this despair in order to direct it, direct him to the Creator, and give the Creator the possibility to win in his struggle. This is also what we see between Israel and the nations of the world. In the general struggle, what happens throughout history, that whichever way you look at it, what happens in corporeality is a projection from spirituality, and therefore us, with respect to the nations of the world, that's the part of Jacob. And whether we want to or not, you can see how we operate throughout the whole of history and how we operate in throughout the whole of humanity. We don't give peace and quiet to the whole world, and we want to be the first, we want to govern, and we want that our view, our reason, our character, everywhere there is something happening in the world, you can find a Jew there that he's doing it. And this comes out of nature that we were given in order to carry out this struggle. But all of these fights should eventually accumulate together to the greatest occasion, which is truly an occasion between the two forces, face to face, that then Jacob puts up his hands and he asks the Creator for help. And then the help comes. On this, we should also understand that each and every day, when we are in such a struggle, the day that ends in despair, in feeling lack of forces, helplessness, is the day that provides the true, correct Rishimo record. And we have to accept this discernment. We have to keep it. We have to rise upon it and continue to the next discernment of despair, helplessness, an ability to work against Esau. We don't have the forces for that. Jacob is weak. However, after many, many such despairs, when the experience accumulates to one great final knowledge, then we turn to godliness, we turn to the Creator. We don't do it beforehand. And all of the promise in the Torah speaks towards Jacob. You should do, you should try, you should do this and that, and I will help you and I'll be by your side and so on behalf of the Creator. Yes?
1: What does it mean? It's written here, when a person is born, the evil inclination came first.
0: It is written that when man is born, the evil inclination comes first. As it is written that sin crouches at the door. What does it mean, sin crouches at the door? At the door, the opening of the womb. And the person is just born and he still has nothing. What governs him is the will to receive. But more correctly, this is about spirituality, not about our beastlessness. What does it mean that sin crouches at the door? That after the coarseness of root, when a person is an embryo and then is born, then he starts to have coarseness of 1, 2, 3, 4, meaning an additional of a will to receive that he needs to correct and by that to grow. But to begin with, we have to understand that our foundation is the will to receive. And the will to receive in and of itself is neither good nor bad. However, if there wasn't, if the Creator's will to bestow was not directed towards the correction of the will to receive, if the will to receive did not have an intention to receive or intention to bestow, then without the intention to receive or the intention to bestow, we can't say about the will to receive that it is evil or good. It's simply nature, right? When can we say it's good or bad? When we start to attribute it against the Creator. Then in order to receive is bad, and in order to bestow is good. This means that we never speak about the will to receive itself, but about how it is used. And about something or someone that exists within nature, we can't say it's good or bad. So I can't say that now the wolf that is now devouring the sheep, oh, it's so cruel, so bad, so evil, or something. No, he's not evil. It's simply a force of nature operating according to the laws of nature. And there is no good here or evil. It is simply a natural action. So about whom can I say that there is even evil or good? Also not about a person who's on the street. He's also operating according to the forces of nature that exist within him. He doesn't even know what choice means. But rather, that same sheep or that same wolf exists within him also from this side and from that side, and he uses these forces. So, when can I relate to a person as being evil or good? When he has intentions of in order to receive or in order to bestow. When do they appear? Beyond the barrier. Before the barrier, everyone exists in one nature, using only the desire to enjoy, right? A little bit more, a little bit less. It's neither good nor bad. It is still inside of nature. There is no intention yet of in order to receive or in order to bestow, because you can't even be in order to receive if you don't have opposite that, the possibility to be in order to bestow, right? So it turns out that in order to receive and in order to bestow are two systems of the worlds of Bia of impurity and Abia of Kedusha, in which the soul grows. In what? In exactly that law of and the children struggled. So, only about a person who rises on the degrees above the barrier, we can say that he has become wicked or becomes righteous and again wicked and again righteous. It's according to his intentions that control him at that moment. And those who exist below the barrier, it is written about them, they all seemed as beasts. They have neither good nor bad in them, but rather it is simply nature. So we need to speak about the birth of the true will to receive only beyond the barrier. This is why we say ibur, impregnation, is the first stage in the birth of Adam, right? In the existence of Adam. What does it mean? Before Ibu, there is no such discernment called Adam within us, right? The point in the heart, which starts to show her operations bit by bit, as she grows, she enters Ibu, impregnation, then it begins to beat. It's still like a seed, semen that enters Ibu, then something that will become Adam begins to be. And before that, even though we have this beastly clothing, we have some knowledge about ourselves, we have desires, we have certain forces of the soul, it is all still not considered as something that exists in spirituality. It's still beneath the threshold of existence in spirituality. It's not considered spiritual life, but rather this is still beasts. We haven't yet left the degree of a beast from which Adam will be made. When is Adam, a human, made out of this beast? When we begin our first spiritual Ibur, from the barrier onwards. This is why it is written that they all seemed as beasts. This is about us. We are still now at a state of beasts.
1: What is the good inclination comes at age 13?
0: So what it says here about the good inclination and the evil inclination, in general it speaks about the two systems, a bia of impurity and a bia of kedusha, of sanctity, that operate on the soul. That the soul runs around between them. They seemingly perform a struggle within her. A quarrel inside of the soul.
1: How can I implement correctly to come to the right conclusions from every state, and how can I hasten the transition to the next state?
0: You asked two questions, right? How can I accelerate my states?
1: To accelerate them and see that they're correct. If I know in advance that I can't do anything on myself, with by myself, it's written in the books. What does I know? I don't know. I read and I hear. How can I come to a state where I will be despaired from everything? None is wiser than one with experience. I must reach this in practice. And if I'm still in a state where behind every despair I discover that I have another opportunity and another opportunity to do something, then it's a sign that I have yet to reach the end of my attempts. Is there altogether an end to my attempts? It may be that for a million years I will try and try and maybe do something myself, and although nothing will happen from it, but I will never reach the final decision that there's nothing else to do, there's no point in trying anymore. In truth, Ein Sof, or infinity, according to, if we were to count it by number, how many attempts a person needs to go through in order to despair. Because each time the will to receive can bring him another discernment that you have yet to trial with. You didn't try, so what can you say? Maybe now you will be able to perform an action in order to bestow or something else. Therefore, when we speak of a person trying everything and there's nothing more to do, we're not talking quantitatively, but rather a qualitative discernment. Whereas a person needs to pay attention to what's happening to him. How he comes to a state of despair. To the state in which the Creator helps him, in short. We are told from 3 to 5 years. What is between 3 and 5 years? By what do they know that within 3 years, in such a pace, if I work, that I'll go through all the discernments? Rather, here, there's a certain discernment in which a person comes to it from the labor, the effort, the inner effort, not quantitatively, but qualitatively. That is, during this study, he thinks only about the reforming light. So, actually, he's already from these despairs, from the struggle, from the running around with this, also from this and also from that, and from both, he already makes a plea to the Creator to bring him the force for him to triumph with, for the Creator to defeat in him. Hence, there's no direct struggle here with Esau. There's a struggle. Well, who is Esau, if so? Esau is all my difficulty to turn to the Creator and to ask him for forces of correction. That becomes Esau. Meaning that Esau is the intention in order to receive, and not to correct myself against the intention in order to bestow. That's it. So only through the effort during the study. That's the answer. How do I hasten times? How do I make these discernments faster? Faster is not a quantitative thing. 1 million times or 2 million times that I did.
0: We brainwash each other that the Creator means pleasure. That's why it's so difficult to accept this. We're talking about pleasure here. What do we have in this world? We see there isn't so much. So why is it so difficult to accept that, nevertheless? We speak of the Creator as the source of pleasure when we are in suffering and we hear and believe the Creator is good and does good, and to be next to Him in His presence, it is infinite pleasure. What's the problem? Let's get into Him or enter His palaces, how can we say, and enjoy, right?
1: That's what you're asking. So the matter is, to come closer to Him is possible only through equivalence of form. That is, I can enjoy, but under the condition that I will receive these other vessels that I have now, and in the new vessels I'll enjoy. I want to enjoy now. I'm told, buddy, don't be a child. You cannot enjoy like you think now, the way you want now, the way you're dreaming of. This will never happen. But I want to enjoy now in what I think is good for me. Correct. But with this, you'll never be able to enjoy. Well, if not, then not. So what do you want from me? For me to change my desires to other desires, I'll enjoy. You know, it's like a little girl is playing with her doll, and that's from the example from Rabash, and she wants to enjoy the doll. She's given a baby. Mommy lets her, gives her little girl the baby, and says, hey, watch over it. here's a pacifier and all that you do with your doll. And she says, what do you want? With the doll I enjoy. And with this little small child, baby, I don't enjoy. That mommy can engage with that. I have pleasures of my own. Mom has her own. You can't say it's more real. It's not real. More correct. It's for me pleasures. We're done. No, you'll replace your desire with another desire, and then in the other desire you enjoy. But if I don't have another desire for the time being, how can I be similar to him? How can I depict him? I'm told like this. I want to play in the yard, soccer, hide and seek with the kids, and mommy gives me blows. She's yelling at me, why am I not sitting and studying? And I need to study and to be a big man, and then I will be able to enjoy some life. I'm enjoying life right now in the yard with my friends playing soccer. What do I need? I don't understand what she's demanding. To replace the desires, and then the desires that I'll have for science, for music, for all kinds of things, then I will enjoy. What? If we were told that with the same desires for hide and seek and for soccer, I will enjoy later? Just invest now, let's say, 5 years in this. I understand. Then I invest. Because the desires are before me, the pleasure I can see, understand. But I'm told also the desire I need to replace. That's the problem. They think there's some kind of problem with education. What problem could there be with education? But you're saying to a person, you'll change your desire. It's something completely different. To change the kli, and in the new kli, enjoy, it's completely changing my entire reality. Now, the teachers understand this, and also the students don't understand this. That's why our life is like that. That's why humanity is constantly failing with education. Look how much waste has been going on.
2: No, but we said it until the barrier. A person.
1: We said that in the barrier, a person, even with his, in order to receive, it doesn't matter what it's in order to bestow, we need to develop the desire. Our desire to receive and acquire the Creator. Rav, we also before the barrier, you're saying we're before the barrier and we're in a desire to receive. So if so, me, who, as I'm learning and doing all kinds of actions in order to receive spirituality, I begin to want him to receive in order to bestow. Or I have some matter of in order to bestow. How will I advance? How was I a few years ago and how now? Today, relative to several years ago, can I say my desire to receive is bigger, my desire to bestow is bigger? Well, you tell me. In what was there a change made? Well, you're already here for a few years. I'm asking. Did you become in a bigger desire to receive? Do you want to swallow more of the whole world? Do you want pleasures that you didn't think about before? Now you want ships, airplanes, build some buildings to buy. Castles, islands, I don't know what's there. No, there is no such thing. So in what has your desire to receive grown? On the contrary, you're sitting, you're willing to be satisfied with less. You don't want corporeality. Do you want spirituality? Well, you want a little spirituality. But is that considered that you grew? Well, I'm asking you. Where and in what discernment do we need to feel until it doesn't let me sleep? And the big, cruel desire to receive? or towards the desire to bestow.
0: You know, I think the will to receive is becoming greater, but what we see in the will to receive is that there is what's there. It's no longer considered that something worthwhile achieving. And what is spirituality? What is in order to bestow? We don't yet know it. But we won't receive something that we don't know yet what it is.
1: Meaning, maybe you're answering correctly. I'll give an answer. Our desire to receive becomes greater. However, it is protected in us with the fact that we don't want to use it. My will to receive, and I don't feel it today, is to grab and swallow much more the whole world than it was before. And with that, I don't need it. They can make me today the manager of all the banks in the country. I don't know, let's say. I have no desire for this. And even if I will have to work on this, I will work on it like a regular job, just like I'm digging there and working on the construction on the roads. That is, we don't feel that the bodily, beastly desire in us is growing. With that, in parallel to it, the desire to bestow grows, called chen dekdusha, a grace from above, where I'm willing more and more and more, I appreciate more and more. What is bestowal? I don't know what that is, but I appreciate it more. I value it more. And this, against that, grows in me. Both together. The desire to receive, which I don't feel any attraction in it, it's already covered in me with the recognition of this grace from of Kedusha.
0: Ken.
1: Yes.
0: Yesterday I was asked, why do you want to bestow? I didn't know. I didn't know where it comes from or why.
1: So why do I want to bestow? I don't know, but the reforming light comes and begins to give me importance to this. It's not that I really want to bestow already, but it already gives me a certain importance that it's still not my nature. My nature is in order to bestow will be only after the barrier. But I start to appreciate this thing and that I don't have it. It's like a mother finally, she drips it to you like that and says, oh, you're going to be a great doctor. You know what a Jewish mother is? My son needs to be a surgeon. Let's say that's one of the imaginations, the coveted imagination for a mother. So eventually, a child begins to understand that it's good to be a surgeon. It would be good to be a doctor. He doesn't yet know how he will get there, but he starts agreeing and appreciating that state, that status. And he starts to understand that in this state, it might be good for him. He still plays hide and seek in soccer in the yard, but when mommy says to him that it's worthwhile to replace the desire for soccer to a desire to be a great doctor, he already somewhat illuminates for him a little against that status of being a great doctor, and he feels that this is something good.
0: What does it come from?
1: This comes from the study. When we're in the study, want or not, like it or not, even if we don't want, we're inviting upon ourselves the surrounding lights. From that, the desire for spirituality is somewhat depicted for us and begins to gradually have some value. And against that, the desire for corporality. There, where everyone is running around, even if I had the possibility, as if there's no desire for this, but it exists, it's just covered. It's covered with a spiritual correction. Yes.
0: Why is it specifically despair that brings a person to appeal to the Creator? Why is it despair that brings a person to turn to the Creator?
1: Why despair brings a person to a Creator? Because a person who is an egoist and is in his desire to receive that governs him, he feels that he is capable. I shall govern, I shall reign. And only after he understands that he's not capable and that the desire to receive is actually to his detriment, he starts to, again, the desire to receive and reveals the Creator. And this is where we say that he asks the Creator to correct him, to change him. By a person discovering that the will to receive is his nature, it gets clarified to him that he's not capable of doing anything with it. There's nothing to do with nature. Yes.
0: You said, right now, you said that the person is a spirit and he turns to the Creator. If so, I want to continue what he asked. We need to get to equivalence of form. What's the connection between this moment of despair when a person turns to the Creator and the creation of that, of equivalence of form?
1: There's no connection between the plea to the Creator and the appeal of the Creator to a person, where a person then changes after his address. Because the action of the Creator is made in disconnect from a person's request. You turn to me and ask, I give you the strength that corrects and changes you. The connection is just that this causes that. No more than that. It's just this brings forth that or causes that. It's not that a person with his might operates something. Only with his request he activates the force of the Creator. Okay, well, yes?
0: You said that the person, whether he wants to or not, he invites, draws surrounding love. How can I draw surrounding light without wanting it?
1: Even a person who studies books and does not concentrate on the intention to evoke the surrounding light upon himself, but because he's suffering and nevertheless subconsciously expects something from the book, it's considered that he is drawing upon himself surrounding light. That's what I was asked yesterday, in what do you want to bestow so much by spreading out all the, yes, and giving such an advertisement to the wisdom of Kabbalah? Why does everyone need to study, etc.? Well, I won't read for them from Baal HaSulam that accordingly we need to open seminaries, and what will it help them to read this? For them, Baal HaSulam is not some upper mind that we need to accept, work, serve, and then only understand. So I explained to them that each of us, when he, just like that, reads real books, to the extent as he invests in it, he draws upon himself surrounding light from that degree in which the book was written. And then, although each of us draws these forces a little, but because there will be, let's say, millions that will read this, then from above, from the upper world, a lot of surrounding light will come to this world. And if not in quality, then at least in quantity, it will give a certain force in which this world will change for the better, faster. That is actually, well, and it's correct, you understand? Therefore, what's important for us is also what to think about an important thing. Look, there's an important person, a person who comes at 2:30 in the morning to come to study at 3 or not, to come study to study. Today I'm not capable of thinking about anything, to give forth labor, to put out the intention. I'll probably sit and fall asleep in front of the book. Nothing will happen. It's prohibited to say such a thing. Even if you sit in front of the book without any intention, and read it like a donkey. Maybe you won't be given from above to even enter one word into the mind. That exertion invites the reforming light, and it corrects you. Hence, don't make any calculations here. On the other hand, it's impossible more than 3-4 hours a day to study. The rest of the hours one must be with the spirit that you received from the books, from the book, in all the events of your life. Otherwise, you're not realizing what you received. We also need to use
0: during the lesson. Should we somehow bring in some thoughts about the group, or is it just me and the Creator?
1: I don't understand you. Whether during the study, in the lesson, where I seemingly appeal to the Creator, I need to think about the group. We exist in this world. There's a wall between us and the upper world and the Creator. From there, all kinds of forces that operate us come from there. We want to improve these forces for them to be to our benefit. Therefore, the Kabbalists say, you can improve this. How? We write a book for you. In his book, it is written about the spiritual actions that are happening there in that world. And it's written there, we need to go in the desert to make a tent, all kinds of things also, to cut, to do a sacrifice. Or maybe it's written a different way, the way the prophets write, or the wisdom of Kabbalah. This arises to that, descends to that, performs this coupling. It's not important, but it's written, let's say, in Shulchan Aruch, that you need to put on the tefillin this way or that way. Everyone speaks about spiritual actions. There is no connection to what they're writing to us. It's some machine somewhere that's working beyond this iron wall that's beyond me, and I have no approach to it. Especially since we are reading the prayer book of the Kabbalists. Take a little light from here, enter it into there, raise this sefirah to here, mix it with this one, these couplings you should perform. The way it's written in the Siddur, it's even beyond that. These are actions that don't belong to me. Why should I read this? Why should I study books? Those books also, what does it mean that I'm studying or I'm learning? I call spiritual actions and spiritual phenomena what a Kabbalist felt, what he felt. What does it help me if they say, you're reading this, a light from above comes to you, to that same degree, the same state. He's somewhat, from that place he also sat and wrote. Also now he's writing there. In spirituality, no degree is lost. When I read some sentence here and there from the study of Ten Sirot, or the words of the Ari, here one must understand the inclination towards anterior and posterior, or I read what Baal Sulam says about this, the square means the letters of the Lord, etc. So either the Ari or Baal Sulam, I from that state, like they are sitting, and see and feel inside them, in their spiritual vessels, these spiritual phenomena. I'm turning to that state of the soul called the Ari, that soul called Baal Sulam, truly in the same status that he's sitting, and what is he sitting? That he is there in the feeling of what he writes. as he expresses it through words. Now, meaning, it's to that soul and to that state that I appeal. What does this give me? I want to receive the force of correction there. And I'm told, the soul is there of the Kabbalist, and you are here. Between you, there's an iron wall. Nothing moves from here to there or from there to here. Rather, only a small illumination that becomes surrounding light. And it's only this light can save you. It's written about it. I've created the evil inclination. I've created a Torah spice, the reforming light that comes and reforms, etc. It's only about this light. So, I have but one action: to sit by the book and to awaken this light. All the rest of the actions that I'm doing in life here must be aimed, because the moment I'm sitting here by the book and I'm evoking, awakening the surrounding light upon myself. So you're saying, do I need to think here about the group or not? Think about your grandmother. I don't know about who. If it will help you awaken the surrounding light. Make a scrutiny. What is under your authority that can grow the surrounding light for you? After we learn all the things that they write, those Kabbalists, what they recommend for us to do in order to awaken the reforming light, we see there are two parts in the wisdom of Kabbalah. One part, which is letters, articles, songs, it could be whatnot. It has to do with awakening a person and aiming him, preparing him for a state of sitting correctly before the book. And the second part that's in Kabbalah are these books, these dry ones that are talking about the lights, vessels, parzufim, etc. So through the books and articles and letters and all kinds of music, etc., we're preparing ourselves, and then we open the study material. That is, our entire life,
3: so we have to bring every state in life, all of reality, to a point where it serves me as a motive, as the key to increase the surrounding light. So then how do I relate to all of reality? Only that way. My home, family, kids, work, certainly the letters and articles that I read, the friends, doesn't matter what, all of life, only to this one point during the study to focus on the quality of the labor. What depends on me here and what doesn't depend on me? So what do? So I turn to those Kabbalists. And I reveal that I only have one free choice. The freedom of will is one, to be impressed by the society. If by the society I will limit my desire during this study, I'll activate it with greater might, then I'll draw more surrounding light on myself. So it follows that all of the articles and letters, even that, and certainly the events of life, whatever you say, everything, I have to focus it, assemble it, not around something, but only around the society. That only through the society, he says, I can be impressed to increase my desire and my demand for surrounding light. So I need a society that only talks about one thing: how can we draw the light that reforms, that will correct us? So I'm looking at group number two, talking about how can we do that. Group number one, not so much already. Some things going on with them today, maybe. Group number four, yes, more, even more. So accordingly, I want to choose the groups and move from one group to another, to the second, to the third and fourth, it doesn't matter what. Or the group that I'm in, I have to improve it. And if I improve my group, then through improving it, I'm building my desire in the most correct way. You understand? And if the group despairs or falls, then I have an even greater opportunity, because I am now doing the only thing that is at my disposal to do in this world in general, to awaken the group for the demanding the correction by the surrounding light. There's nothing more. Understand? You have to focus exactly on one point, not escape it, and then you'll certainly succeed. And from here, I also have to understand, how can we work if we have several groups? You know how an engine works. You have the pistons, the cylinders. One rises, the other one descends. But everyone is spinning the same cylinder that spins the wheels.
0: Shaft.
3: The shaft. Okay. All right. So that's essentially how the groups should be working. One rises, one goes down. But even when one goes down, when it goes down, it's in order to create the spin. And when it rises, actually when it rises, it doesn't do anything. The action happens when it goes down. So there's a thing and its opposite here. We have to understand this principle and how it works in spirituality. But all in all, everyone is spinning the same wheels. So, we should only relate to a single question: the demand for correction through the book. That's all. If the group awakens me to that, the group is good. If it doesn't, quickly look for a different place. You're wasting your time.
0: During the study,
3: buddy, you have to sit down with your desire to receive reforming light. Now, when you want to receive your surrounding light that will correct you, as if you're working with your will to receive, you want to be corrected. You want it to influence you, right? But that's just one point I've explained to you. The second point for the surrounding light is that it has to be in order to bestow. If I also think about doing this together with the group, and that all of us together will benefit from it, and that we're working together on that, then you increase both the point of Malchut and the point of Ketel. If you're thinking about what does it mean that you're expecting this light to bring you what? To bring you fulfillment for your will to receive?
0: To make the qualities better.
3: Improving the qualities. What do you mean by that?
0: It means that I want the qualities of the Creator.
3: You want the qualities of the Creator. Good. So now, how can you want the qualities of the Creator? What does it mean to ask for the reforming light to come? It means asking the quality of bestowal to arise in me, right? That it'll come to me and dwell in me and it'll be mine. Yeah? So how can I ask for that? If with that I depict to myself my bestowal to my group, then I can imagine the action of the light upon me. Then I have a way to demand the true action and not just make calculations of being better off. Come to me. So I then understand what's the outcome that the light should make, should do in me. Then I'm truly thinking about the light that reforms and not about some bank that will send me a check in order to receive. You see, so at least something somewhat in order to bestow, which is expressed in for us in society. So if I don't put the society, my bestowal to society, all my friends together in my request for the light that reforms, then I'm not turning to the light that reforms. I'm turning to someone else. Give me something. Fill me up. Fill my vessels of reception. I'm not expecting to have vessels of bestowal. Understand? That is, thinking during the study, in turning to the Creator for the society, is arranging your address correctly. It's like a filter. It's like a kind of mechanism that takes your egoistic plea and gives it somewhat of an altruistic character. If you're thinking about from you through the society to the Creator.
4: But to begin with, I built society that they will supply things for me. So how then, during the studies, can I think?
3: I don't know what you mean by building society to provide you with things. You have to tell yourself that you are building a society to provide you with forces.
5: Kohot.
3: And again, what kind of forces? What forces? Of receiving?
4: Asking for correction.
3: So how can it be then that the society will not be included in that? How can it be? How can you have some request from the Creator and you'll be addressing Him on your own? If you truly want that request to be correct, then you first have to ask for the entire world, then for the whole nation, then for everyone, the society, and so on, and then to yourself.
4: How can I do it if I...
3: No, you don't need to do that, but you're told that bit by bit, as you become included with society, incorporated with society, they become so close and dear to you that you can also include them in the request.
4: So if society doesn't awaken me for demand to study, so you said it's not good. You said from such a group to run.
3: From a bad group that doesn't awaken you to demand the reforming light, and that demand has to be for the sake of correction, the light, just immediately describe instead of that a force of bestowal, a force of transformation, not just fulfillment, but transformation. We have to realize that our improvement means acquiring the screen, the masach. So if society cannot provide you with this kind of desires, then you have no choice. Either you improve the society or you leave it.
4: So that's my question. First, I need to invest in it to improve it, and
3: so invest in the society and improve it. What's the problem?
4: No, you said to run from them.
3: No, it's either this or that. First, you check if you can do something about it. We have some guys here. Where was Yaakov? He was here in the morning, no? Oh, he's on duty. Okay.
4: He was earlier.
3: Okay, there are some guys here, sitting here, and they don't feel like there's a society here that they should delve into. And I'm saying that there's no such thing that the society can never be compatible to the person. The person makes the society for himself. And that's in how much he invests in society. That's how he receives a response from above. Doesn't matter what society. Give me a group of criminals that I can somewhat improve them to want spirituality, just a bit. You don't understand how much you can receive through that kind of society, more than all other higher societies of righteous people, I don't know what. Rather, the investment of the person is his vessel, and not the stature of the society and how much they understand, and there's nothing to talk about.

0: will be as new in your eyes, because every day needs to be as new, because in spirituality, every moment is considered zero, and the calculation begins again, every moment. A degree is a degree that begins from zero, always. I also think we need to move to tests.
1: Let's share impressions from the lesson. What are we taking to implement in the 10?
2: All
0: right, we just heard that the person makes the society, and also that a million years of attempts can go by and a person will not reach despair if he doesn't focus his efforts on the light that reforms.
1: We can learn 3-4 hours a day to draw the light and then take that light and use it through all the events in life. Also, I heard that think of your grandmother if it helps you draw the surrounding light.
0: What I took mostly is the topic of the relation to tests, that through the books, the letters and articles and music and all those things, then he said also the society and the events of life, in the same line, we prepare ourselves to then open the study, the book, so the test in short. And there, the light that reforms happens. I think we need to implement this, and only a few of us get pleasure from that, but that is the remedy, and everything else is the preparation only. And I would be happy if we would realize that.
1: L'chaim, demand to correct through the book. If you want the plea to be correct, so you start from asking for the world, the nation, the group, and only in the end you add yourself. Also, that our correction, the vessel is a person's investment and not the height of society.
0: I heard that we have to really appreciate every day that ends with despair, that ends with a sense of powerlessness and helplessness, because each such day, we gather more and more impressions with which we later come to the study, and from that pain, from that struggle, from that sense of despair that we accumulate, we then feel the light that reforms in the lesson, and that's what advances us to a prayer. So that's the main thing, the effort during the study, asking for the light. And what Rav added in the end, that without putting all my friends, bestowing towards them, asking for them into the request from the light, it doesn't mean I turn to the light that reforms.
1: I also heard that our whole life depends on this moment right now, the moment that is coming right now during the studies. Except for that, we have nothing else to do in life. We are 100% activated. And the only thing we can change is speeding up the times, withdrawing the light that reforms during our studies. Also here, when you draw the surrounding light, so there are all kinds of possibilities to make it more in quality, to bring society inward, to put me as the bestower, and so on. But the bottom line is that moment after our workshop is the only moment we can change something in our life, to be together and ask to draw the surrounding light.
0: Man's investment is what forms his vessel. We have to see how the person makes the society every time anew. It doesn't matter what society, the more a person wants to invest in it, that's how he develops himself.
1: Amazing, rich lesson. Especially, there were all kinds of little intricacies on how to draw the light.

0: That even if a person,
1: Rav
0: said, even sometimes the Creator won't let you put a pinch of intellect into the book, but if you still read and in the subconscious you hope, some kind of hope from reading the book, that is already activating the light. And he can draw the light, and even if the minute way, he also said that it's important for dissemination that the quantity of people that learn will be big. And from the quantity, there'll be a drawing of the light. And then this world will improve.
2: Yeah, he mentioned it in relation to people who even don't study. So he's not going to open up what Baal HaSulam writes to them. But even common sense-wise, when many people are aiming for the same goal, they draw some sort of energy, which in our language is the light that reforms. And that's how they bring the correction closer, and in general.
0: Let's go to the next part of the lesson and sing a song first.

0: Okay, so after such an amazing, rich lesson, we are going to keep going. Let's read a quote from Rav. Whether a person wants it or not, he draws the light upon himself when he studies. So, as he said, we need to study test. That's how he ended. So, we're going to start a new series of lessons by Rav still. We are going to host the lesson, but it's Rav's lesson. We want the study to be mutual, that we'll all participate, whether veteran or new, everybody can study, and we need to study here, Israelically, worldly, everybody. Everybody needs to participate in this lesson. It's based on a series that Rav gave in 2001. He gave 8 lessons that we divided every lesson into about 3, about half an hour more or less every lesson. You'll see it's an evening lesson, not a morning lesson. It was during the evening, and it's a brand new group of people. You'll see, they have no idea even what to ask. And now Love tries, Now understand why he wanted the video so much, because when you read the text, then you see the video, and then you see him drawing all those details. There's a lot of inspiration also by Senka directing of telling him, move here, all those old videos. It's very interesting. In addition, we'll have workshops. We'll be able to ask questions. We'll answer together, or we will answer more or less.
1: Yes, and also when we watch the lesson, we have the main dish here, which is really Rav's lesson. And we will be taking notes of questions that arise. It's very important. We're not watching the lesson. We're participating in the lesson. This is an active lesson. It's happening now. We're doing this together. It's very important. We also just learned in the lesson we just heard that we're not just expecting the light to come and something will happen. We want the light to work on us as a group. We still didn't have the concept of a 10 there in use, but we know we want to reveal the Creator in the 10 and bestowing to each other, and not just I want to receive some light for myself. So, let's begin. We'll start with a source excerpt that will remind us what we're doing it for. You want to read?
0: I'll just add that we were already divided into groups back then. You see, he said 1, 2, 3.
1: Okay. Yeah, like the Pistons.
0: So, Rabash, what are the Torah and work in the way? Oh, we engage in the Torah in order to subdue the evil inclination, meaning to achieve adhesion with the Creator, that all our actions will be only in order to bestow. That is, by ourselves, we will never be able to go against nature, since the mind and heart that we must acquire require assistance, and the assistance is through the Torah. It is as our sages said, I have created the evil inclination, I have created the Torah as a spice. By engaging in it, the light in it reforms them.
1: Yeah, so we will connect together. We want the light to reform us. And again, when we are in the lesson, everyone writes down to themselves all of the questions that arise from the lesson we're going to watch, and after that we'll discuss those questions.
0: And another bit of advice to follow up, exactly what he's saying. He says root, root. If he says chokhmah, chokhmah, just follow exactly what he's saying. Adhere to him. Hold his hand. Then we'll get a lot of surrounding light.
1: Let's watch the lesson together.
0: So we're going to have a short course before the preface of the Wisdom of Kabbalah, about 10, 15 meetings, and we'll keep going. I'm not saying that we have to end everything and then I disappear. Afterwards, we can keep going, but this basic course we want it short and to the point. And then the additional course afterwards will already we'll be able to open the matter and take a trip in all the rest of the wisdom of Kabbalah. So now we want to have the least meetings and simple, concentrated, clear material. The preface for the wisdom of Kabbalah is an article by Baal HaSulam, one of his introductions to the latter commentary on the book of Zohar. Without this article, you can't understand anything in the Zohar. Without this article, you can't approach or understand anything that is written in any book of the Kabbalah, the language of the Kabbalah. There's the language of the Kabbalah, the language of the Bible, the language of the Talmud, the Agadah. Kabbalah is a scientific language called the wisdom of Kabbalah that discusses reality of all the worlds, of all of nature, also corporeal, also spiritual. And this language is what we must gradually start acquiring and studying it, and with it, to study the reality that we're in. The whole wisdom begins from its source. Its source of the wisdom is called the desire, the will of the Creator to do good to His created beings. There's a force, one unique and unified, that works in all of the worlds and all of reality. This force, we call it the Creator, because from it, afterwards, all the rest of the forces are born from, and all the other degrees of reality. His desire to do good to the created beings, according to these words, is to create a being and to do good to it. In what? Because the Creator is one, so to do good, you can do in a simple way to make a created being to be on the degree exactly like the Creator. How can he do it? To create a created being and to bring into the state of the Creator. For that, you need to give the created being all the forces, all the wisdom, all the abilities, all the examples to be that way. So the Creator supposedly has two problems or two goals. One, to create the created being that he will be outside of the Creator. Creation comes from the word bar, outside of a degree. On one hand. On the other hand, that created being has to be exactly like the Creator. One and its opposite. That's what we feel. So how to reach the implementation of this issue? So from this, we are going to start drawing and talking about the definitions. So we learn that there's one force called the Creator, or it's called Atzmuto, His essence. His relation towards the created being is called the Creator. The Creator, the desire to bestow. The nature of the Creator is the desire to bestow, to do good. And this desire to do good, we call it the root, or keter. This phase of the root, or keter, or the Creator, from wanting to do good, what is it lacking if it wants to do good? You're lacking someone that will want to receive all this goodness So he's only lacking the will to receive. That's why the first phase, the first creation, which is also called Chokhmah, the created being, the first one, its nature is the will to receive. What does it want to receive? What the creator, the root, wants to give. Let's draw it. The arrow will be that's a will to bestow, and the vessel is the will to receive. We call the will to bestow light, and the will to receive is called a vessel. So phase one is the will to receive. The root is the will to bestow, and the light, or the desire to bestow, fills the vessel, or the will to receive.

0: Makore ala.
1: What next? That the light that fills the vessel. This light that fills the vessel, except for the pleasure, the will to bestow, it also gives the vessel its nature of the will to bestow. That builds a desire in the vessel, like the keter, to bestow. That's already the second phase. Phase two. Meaning the light itself is called the abundance, let's say, the pleasure, and its desires to bestow. It has two qualities. The desire to bestow is its nature, what it gives. The will to the will to receive is the pleasure. And in phase one, it gives the vessel, the created being, to feel the pleasure. In phase two, it gives the created being its nature to bestow. Then the created being also wants to bestow, the will to bestow. Phase two or Bina. From here on, it keeps being the created being. So what happens from the phase of the root? The created being is born. It received pleasure from the root, called the light of Chochmah. And enjoys to the extent of the will to receive it has. In phase two, it received from phase one the will to bestow. So there's a different kind of pleasure now called light of chasadim. The light of chasadim is a pleasure from bestowing. So it turns out that in Keter, the root, we have one result called Chochmah, and the second result called Bina. Two results. The first result is that there is a created being and he receives pleasure. The second result is that there's a created being but wants to give. And it all comes from the Keter. These three phases or results and their root are called the first three gal. The light of chasadim, or the light of chokhmah, is the light of the purpose of creation. Again, the light of chokhmah is the light of the purpose of creation. But he wants a created being to enjoy that light. So the light of mercy, the light of chasadim, is the light of the correction of creation. The creator wants a created being to be like him, to bestow. These two qualities, the will to receive and the created being, and the will to bestow, come from the creator. The creator can enjoy reception or enjoy bestowal. This is the data that comes from above. And here the created being still doesn't decide or determine anything. It comes determined from the root. It's born with the light of Chochmah. Then the light of Chochmah changed the vessel in a way that it wants to bestow. And from this, the vessel of Binah comes out, the will to bestow with the light of Chasadim. What happens afterwards? What other development can happen? Simple. Because
0: Bina
1: Bina wants to bestow. There's only the desire to bestow, but what can she really bestow and give back to the Creator? The Creator can give the created being pleasure. What can the created being give the Creator? This is what Bina actually needs to do. What does she give the Creator? She gives the Creator pleasure by receiving a bit. What does it mean, a bit? The same desire, the same pleasure that she receives here, called Chochmah, she receives it because she wants to give it back. So we get a vessel that is made of two parts. One part resembles Chochmah, and the other part resembles Bina. Where does this vessel come from? From the created being wanting to give to the Creator. If it wants to give, that's the part of Bina that wants to give. But what can it give? It can give if it receives. Otherwise, there's nothing to give. So that's why it receives. And that's called Chochmah. It's like an improved vessel called Phase 3. Or Zeir Anpin. Obviously, it's also the created being. And it has two parts. There's a desire to receive, and there's also a desire to bestow together. Also, this vessel actually isn't the actual created being yet. Why? Because all these forces the created being got from the Creator. He, from here, in Chochmah, he got the will to receive from the Creator with the pleasure of the light of Chochmah. This is how the Creator created him. Then, the desire in the light to bestow created the will to bestow. And that's called Phase 2, with the pleasure of the light of Chassadim. It also comes from above. Now, the created being in Phase 3 also built itself from these two parts, from the part of Chochmah and the part of Bina in it. So all in all, the created being is only working from the forces or qualities it got from the Creator. But from the created being having two forces it got from the Creator, the will to receive the light of Chochmah and the will to bestow with the pleasure of Bina, now I can choose what is the best way and closest thing for him. So he chooses according to what? According to the first desire that was in him, is the closest to him, that is the will to receive. And then the created being himself from the two phases in him chooses who he wants to be. He wants to be the will to receive. Only. And to fill itself with the light of Chochmah. The light of Chochmah is pleasure from receiving and completely fill itself. It decides that it wants it. So then, this created being is called the actual created being. It really is the created being. Phase 4. Or Malchut. But here, the will to receive is really in control, and the created being chose it. So if we can talk about the created being, then the created being is the true Malchut. All the previous phases before the Malchut aren't considered a created being. It's just qualities or phenomena coming from the Creator. The first decision and principal decision that has been made here, called the created being, is that from these two aspects that are in me, Chokhmah and Chasadim, Chokhmah and Binah, light of Chokhmah and light of Chasadim, I return to being a receiver. And that decision is essentially called a created being. So it turns out that the created being is born from the Creator through a concatenation of several phases, several degrees. And these degrees are called four phases of direct light, where the light directly creates the created being. The created being emerges from the Creator, and through four phases, the created being is created and is filled with light, with pleasure. Meaning, in phase four, in Malchut, we have a vessel called the will to receive, and that vessel is filled with light of Chokhmah based on its desire. The state of phase four is called the true created being, or Malchut. And Malchut, which is filled with all of the light according to its desire, all the way, no limitations, it is called Malchut of En Sof. What does it mean of En Sof? That it has no sof, no end, no limitation in receiving and enjoying. And that is called the first state of the created being. The created being that emerged is called Malchut of En Sof, and it is filled with all of the light of En Sof, full. From here, we can see several outcomes. What are they? First of all, that the created being is called a will to receive, or a will to enjoy. And this is its entire nature, its substance. It's got nothing besides that. Meaning, it cannot think of anything else besides enjoying. It's its inner program and its whole substance. It can only feel one thing, pleasure, if it is filled by the light of Chokhmah, or suffering if it lacks light of Chokhmah. The created being emerges from the Creator, as I already said, here after four stages. These four stages are necessary stages for the formation of a certain, of some desire. Meaning, if in some place in reality, doesn't matter where, we get to work with any desire, or let's say in any one of you, some desire is born, some urge, some thought, it indicates that before that thought or before that desire, there were four stages, starting from the cause that gave birth to that desire or thought in me. Everything comes from above, and until it emerges, it has to go through these four phases.
0: phase 1, 2, 3, and then the last and fourth phase. The root phase is the source, the fourth phase is the outcome. And the first phase 1, 2, and 3 are in the middle, between the desire of the creator and the desire of the created being. So in the end, in the desire of the created being lies the desire of the creator, which determines and which actually is the cause of everything in the created being. We should do something with this. So from the creator we have four phases, and all of reality divides to these four phases. So we just need to name them. So afterwards, reality takes on the names of the worlds: Adam Kadmon, Atzilut, Bria, Yetzira, Asiya. All of reality, which is these four phases, divides into these four worlds and further divides to letters called Havaya. There's the tip of the Yud, then Yud. First Hey, Vav, and the last Hey. Oh, let's put it like this. First Hey and lower Hey. This is called the name of Havaya. Or as we said, Keta Chochma Bina Zaran Pin Malchut. That's the names of the Sefirot, or phases, which is phase root and then all the way to phase four, or the creator all the way to the created being, and so on. So we have the tip of the Yud, and so on. There's going to be many more discernments here, but all of the discernments of all the worlds and everything inside the worlds and everything inside this world, whether you talk about the sun or the moon or the planets or galaxies or what exists on the face of Earth, the continents and life on it, and doesn't matter what, all the discernments that we have in this world, the corporeal world, as well as the upper spiritual worlds, all of the discernments exist in this, in these four phases of direct light, or inside Yud Kei Vav Kei, or inside the worlds, or the Sefirot. All of the names are simply individual names that exist inside those four phases. Everything exists here, including both the created being and the creator, and there's nothing more. So all of reality is simply the connection between the creator and the created being, and that connection happens through the worlds. And that's what we study in the wisdom of Kabbalah. What is the nature of the creator? What's the nature of the created being? What's the relationship between them? The cause, and the cause for this situation between them, and what's the goal? Meaning what that connection needs to lead to.
1: Yes, it says that everything comes from above, and it all takes place in us. It has to go through at least these four phases. And then the last phase is phase four itself. So what we're going to do now, it's let's talk in the 10 on the questions that came up in the lesson, and we'll try at least to formulate one question from the 10, from what we went through between us. Again, we're going to discuss the lesson, the questions that came up, and we won at least one question in the 10. After we end, it'll take like 6 minutes, then we'll ask the 10s to raise the questions they had.
2: אולי השאלה היחידה שאלתה אצלי זה שרב הסביר ש בעצם הבחירה הראשונה
0: Rob explained that the first choice that becomes the created being is Malchut, which has a choice between two fulfillments, light of Chassadim and light of Chochmah. And it's actually not that clear why it chooses light of Chochmah. Seemingly, it should have chosen light of Chassadim if it wants to resemble the Creator.
1: I don't understand anything in this material. That's why I'm the one who doesn't know how to ask.
0: We'll connect to Roy's question. The question that I had was more technical. He explained that for the first time, as far as I heard, that there was a direct connection for building the Chochmah and building the Binah. We teach it today as a development, as a process that happens. First Chochmah emerges, then Binah, and then it's also clear with Malchut. Today we explain this differently. The question I had was much more accurate, not in terms of the explanation, but in terms of the essence. Because what do we explain about phase four? That after phase three, it wants the status of the Creator. And that's what causes it to go for the whole thing. And here he says differently, that and also that phase two that comes from phase four, from phase one, sorry, we learned that ultimately there's a desire to resemble him. And here he says it's a direct extension. So it's interesting what's more accurate.
1: Yep, all kinds of questions. You see how the vessel is actually developing. So the question is, what is the purpose of that vessel of phase four? Why it needs to change, why it has to go for the whole thing to give contentment to the Creator.
0: How this whole structure receives an imprint on our heart. How do we feel that the Creator created us this way through these phases? And what do we need to do so that we can advance and equalize with the Creator's qualities? It's very interesting that our whole development begins from not being ruled by the will to receive, but we want the will to receive to rule us. We choose it. This is Malchut. It chooses that the quality of reception will govern it. And that's the opening shot for all the rest of the development. So maybe we'll try to feel how, from this initial state that has to exist and clear in us, how will we feel that we are developing towards the Creator?
1: I didn't have too many questions during the lesson. I was thinking more of the direction we heard before it, that we need this study to draw the light. And that was the only time that we're actually working in reality, in the demand during the studies. When Rav was speaking about how every desire in reality is born from this cascading of the four phases, so I thought of our desire to draw the light. I thought it didn't become a question yet, but that thought,
0: I also didn't have a question, just an impression, inspiration from Rav, how he explains the fundamentals of tests.
1: So the four phases, that's kind of clear, but because in all the stages from phase one to four, the vessel is responding to the light. So the question that woke up in me is, when does Malchut actually, in all its stages, because it includes all the previous phases, when does Malchut feel itself more than the light? Its essence, when does she actually start feeling? Because in the end, the rest of the actions that the light did upon her, she responded to the actions of the light. So it's as if she's feeling more of the actions of the light on herself. When does she feel who she is?
0: Yes, let's take a look at the hall for a second. It'll be hard to see all over the world. Let's just here, maybe raise your hands, tens that finished, and they have at least one question from the ten. So I see some still don't have. So let's give it another minute and a half, 2 minutes, to discuss it a bit more. And those who have a question, look for another one. We want every 10, as many 10s as possible, to have a clear question from what we've learned. So let's take it 2 more minutes.
1: So should we summarize or should we add questions? I have a general question. Why did the Creator need this process? I understand there's the explanation of bestowing the good that does good, the story of the magician, but we can agree like little children, but the essence But how to initiate this process from himself, that's not clear from his wholeness. Did he start this process? For what and why?
2: Yeah,
0: it leads to another question, which is, why does the Creator want to build something opposite to him when he knows that ultimately it'll suffer? Rav explains there that fulfillment gives pleasure, lack of fulfillment gives suffering. So if he's good, then why does he create such a state, such a reality where this kli feels suffering? It's completely opposite to him, totally. It's not just the reception, it's also the suffering.
1: Zoh is asking us a question that I always have here. How does phase four suddenly decide on itself?
0: Okay, we all have different vessels. We understand how difficult it is for a 10 to choose one question. But if you're ready, please raise your hands and let's start hearing questions. There was a question here, right? PD6.
1: We had a few questions, but what two friends were asking, why did phase four in the end, or why did the created being choose in order to receive in the end? In phase three, it had two sides. He saw what to bestow is. Why did he choose in order to receive?
0: Very good. Excellent question. More? Who's there? Yes? No.
3: Lech le microphone.
1: How does the four phases of direct light, how are they connected to the ten?
0: Yossi, take the microphone.
1: How did the light of Chochmah suddenly become the light of Chassadim?
0: More? Yaakov there? Yeah.
1: There's no time yet. It's the time separates between phases. So if there's no time, you can't say when one phase becomes the other. Because if there's nothing that separates in time, so it happens instantaneously. It all happened in one bang. So what's the solution?
4: Sí, aquí discutíamos cuál es la diferencia entre la hey superior y la hey inferior. ¿Qué es lo que realmente diferencia una hey?
0: What's the difference between the first hey and the lower hey? What's the difference between them?
1: Nice, great question, Florida.
5: Yes, the four phases were given letters, Yod Hey, Vav Hey. What is the meaning of these letters, and why were they given letters?
1: Yeah, the meaning of the letters, Yod Kei Vav Kei, Kav Yud 2.
6: What does it mean to choose? Not only why, but what does it mean to choose?
3: Ita arba.
0: The question is, what does it mean that all thoughts, all of reality is a result of the four phases of direct light?
3: Turki 7.
0: Okay, lots of questions. Turkey 7.
7: Selamlar. 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
1: How are the phases root 1, 2, 3, 4 felt in the process of building the desire itself? How can a person work with all these feelings of bestowal?
0: Moscow
1: 7.
0: Moscow 7.
8: Да, честь уже задали вопрос. 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
1: A question that hasn't been asked yet. If Malchut filled herself all the way, why is she called Ein Sof, infinite? Why is it called Malchut of infinity?
0: Women Latin 15.
9: Hola amigos, gracias maestros y amigos, buenas noches, buenos días. La pregunta es por qué las cuatro fases de la luz y de
1: Hello friends, thank you teachers.
9: De las cuatro letras del creador y
1: Why do the four phases of direct light have the also the four names, the four letters of the creator?
0: Women Kabu 2.
10: Yes, thank you. Does this mean that every thought has four phases?
1: Yeah, and last question, let's give it to Kazakhstan, Kyrgyzstan.
0: How in the maximum way can we draw the light that reforms during studying the preface?
1: Beautiful. Look at all these questions, and there's so many more friends and tens in the world that want to ask. a 26-minute lesson and so many interesting questions. It's wonderful because we want to receive the light that reforms. And the question, as Bala Sulam says, even though you don't understand but want to understand, from the yearning the light shines and brings them closer to their purpose. So we will choose one question and answer it in the tense. Okay, it's an answer that more or less was mutual to everybody. Bita Arba expressed it, and we heard it in a few times here between a few other tents. What does it mean that all of reality is a result of four phases of direct light? What does it mean that all of the reality is a result of four phases of direct light? Let's answer this question together in the tense. We'll give it 6 minutes.
0: Maybe it means that if you look at any detail in reality, you'll see that it's actually built from or came from or formed from a process of development of these four phases. All of reality in general and also its details. Everything reached its state as a result of the development of this cascading of the four phases. Cause and consequence.
1: There's a term of one, but the created being can't understand it. So it's dissected for him into four, and every phase has another four.
0: This is what the Kabbalists try to explain to us. Bala Sulam, the Ari, that all of reality is built from ten sefirot, or four phases, Yudke Vavke. Now, go figure.
1: Same direction that the created being, there was only a desire created. This desire becomes from the thought of creation, goes through a process, and except for that, everything we see is that same desire that formulated into all degrees, still vegetative, animate, and speaking. It's all for the purpose to serve the same goal. It's all directed, all of the development, evolution we see in the corporeal world, so we'll know to know who the initiator of the creator of the desire is, that we will turn it from in order to receive to in order to bestow, and there's nothing else. To not get confused, that there's none else besides him. And it all becomes a sort of matrix that becomes into divisions and details and everything we understand in the corporeal world. In the end, it's the light and the deficiency.
0: And Zohar writes, four phases are actually the structure in which where every desire is expressed from the source of light until it is expressed in desire. These are four phases that are literally one, and everything in reality expresses the light. I'll add that there's no reality but the Creator and the desire, and the Creator's influence on the desire in those stages that He builds the desire, in order to imprint into it all those discernments so that the desire will feel itself

0: way that the purpose of creation is to do good to the created beings. We all want to get filled and everything the creation can offer. And we have to learn the rules, how the Creator is activating the whole system. If we learn the rules, we can receive all this abundance. We are not enjoying it because we don't understand how the laws are working. So that's how the four phases clothe in our reality, in every desire, in every detail.
1: So we are about to conclude. We'll watch a clip from Rav. We should always remember what we're studying for. And like Misha explained in the beginning, we are now in lesson one from a series of lessons that deal with the preface and then tests. Every day we'll have a different pair of lecturers that will present the topic, and if you see anything you think can be improved or changed in how we conduct this lesson, let us know. Send your impressions. We are studying together how to study the eternal lessons of Rav. So we'll finish with a clip where we'll hear from Rav about the right intention, which we should never forget. Please.
0: Where should a person intend to in order to draw the light?
1: In the time of prayer, as Baal HaSulam writes, in Introduction to Test Item 155, he has to aim for only one thing, that what he studies, he wants that. He wants to be in it. He wants it to appear in him. He wants to know and connect with what he studies. He wants this to influence him. If the topic is so far that he can't grasp that there's something that actually happens in his soul, so he should think about it like a remedy. I created the evil inclination, I created the spice of Torah. Or he heals all flesh, as written, or the healer of the brokenhearted, and so on, that this will give me what I need. It'll come as a remedy, salvation.
0: And how to do it?
1: How to not forget about that during the study? That, buddy, if you are in pain, you don't forget. Excuse me, but God forbid people with cancer come to me and they don't forget about that for a moment. They just tell me from dawn to dusk what I need to do, any minute. I'm willing. And they won't forget. So it depends on the pain, the importance, and the importance is again the society.
0: Yeah, importance and society. So we want to announce about the Congress that is coming. Part of us are parents. We want our parents to also get education and hear and listen and be in lessons and so on, but we are asking. The Congress is for 18 and above, for adults. Why? Because we want the tens, the friends and the tens, to concentrate in the connection between them and nothing else. And it's clear to me that if my child is sitting next to me in any event, so I'm thinking of the kid. I'm concerned about him. I can't be available to think and concentrate on the connection in the ten. That's why there were questions from all kinds of directions. We're asking, again, the Congress is for adults, 18 and above, concentrate in the tens, and we know that there's states that women have to sit and watch the child and everything. They can be next to if there's no choice, but we're not bringing them into the lesson, not into our activities, because we want to concentrate on the connection between us. So that's a message we're asking to pass on because of questions that came up.
1: And let's expect salvation.
0: Expect salvation. We'll end with a song.

0: חברים יקרים, בחלק הראשון של השיעור נלמד שיעור של הרב לייטמן.
1: Beloved friends, in the first part of the lesson, we will study a lesson by Rav Lightman from January 3, 2001. It's based on the article from January 30, 2002. It's based on the article "And the Children Struggled Within Her." We will read the article together. We have 18 minutes for that. Let's start.
0: והתרוצצו הבנים בקרבה.
1: And the children struggled within her. And the children struggled within her. According to Rashi's interpretation, her sages explained it as running. When she would pass by the doors of Torah of Shem and Ever, Jacob was running and wiggling to come out. When she passed by doors of idol worshippers, Esau was wriggling to come out. Bala Sulam said that this is the order of the work. The beginning of the work is called Ibur, impregnation, when a person begins to work on the path of truth. When he passes by the doors of Torah, the quality of Jacob in a person awakens and wishes to walk on the path of Torah. When he passes by the doors of idol worship, the quality of Esau in a person awakens to come out. We should interpret his words. Men consists of vessels of reception by nature called self-love, which is the evil inclination. And he also consists of a point in the heart, which is his good inclination. And when he begins to work in bestowal, it is regarded as ibur, from the word avra. Past. This is why, or anger. This is why he experiences ascents and descents and is unstable. He's influenced by the environment and is unable to overcome. For this reason, when one moves to an environment where people engage in work that is alien to us, meaning self-love, the quality of self-love in a person awakens and comes out from concealment to disclosure and takes control over the body. At that time, one is unable to do anything except that which concerns his receiver. When he passes through an environment where people engage in works of bestowal, the quality of Jacob in him awakens to come out from concealment to disclosure. At that time, works of bestowal govern the body. There is at that time when he looks back and sees how, before he has reached the state he is in, he was so immersed in self-love, he cannot understand how one can be so low and derive satisfaction from such base things that are inappropriate for an adult to build his house among such lowly and despicable desires and thoughts. He is insulted by these desires and thoughts where his house once was. But later, when he passes by the doors of idol worship, meaning when he comes to an environment where they engage in self-love, the Esau in him reawakens and wriggles to come out. This continues in the worker repeatedly, day after day. One who works harder may go through these changing states each and every hour. And she said, "If it is so, then why me?" And she went to inquire of the Lord. Rashi interprets, and she went to inquire to mean Shem's seminary, to inquire the Lord so as to tell her what shall become of her. And what was the reply? The verse says, the Lord said to her, two nations are in your womb, and two peoples will be separated from your abdomen. And one people shall be stronger than the other, and the older shall serve the younger. Rashi interprets, one people shall be stronger than the other to mean that they will not be of equal greatness. When one rises, the other falls. He also says she is laid waste. Tzor is filled only by the ruin of Jerusalem.
2: To understand the Creator's answer to her, as it is written, the Lord said to her, we need to explain that it was said that these two forces must exist, as it is known that the created being is the vessel of reception, called Esau. But afterwards comes the second force, called Jacob, which is the desire to bestow. Each wants to rule alone, and this is the struggle between Esau and Jacob. This is why Rashi interpreted, when one rises, the other falls. Tzor was filled only by the ruin of Jerusalem. That is, she was told that we must clearly know either the will to receive governs or the will to bestow governs. They cannot both exist together. Therefore, we must decide once and for all that it is not worthwhile to dwell in abominable and lowly thoughts and desires. Then when one sees that one cannot overcome one's will to receive, it is regarded as seeing that he is nothing, worthless, except that then he sees that even though he has already realized that the will to receive is the harm doer, he still cannot overcome it. This is why, specifically then, he sees that he needs heaven's mercy, that without his help, it is impossible to come out of the governance of the will to receive. This is the meaning of what our sages said, man's inclination overcomes him every day. Were it not for the Creator's help, he would not overcome it. This pertains specifically to one who has begun the work and has done everything he could. At that time, he does not need to believe that only the Creator can help him, because now he sees that there is no tactic or ploy that he has not tried, and nothing helped him. Only the Creator helped him. Only then can he understand that only the Creator helps. Thus, what is the difference between him and another? As he helped him, he can also help others. For this reason, there's no reason to be proud over others, since it is not his strength. But those who have not begun the holy work, which is only to bestow and not to receive, they do not see that only the Creator helped them. Instead, they say, my strength and the power of my hand has done this riches. Naturally, they have something with which to boast over others who are not working as they do. At that time, it follows that the difference between good and bad is not so great, since his good is also built on a basis of self-love. And although he engages in Torah and commandments, the struggle between Jacob and Esau is still not apparent then. And naturally, he does not need help from above to save him from the will to receive, have mercy on him, and give him the vessel of the desire to bestow, since he sees that by nature he cannot work in order to bestow.
1: This is so because he does not think at all that one needs to work in Torah and Mitzvot in order to be rewarded with adhesion with the Creator. And the matter of bestowal does not interest him at all. Therefore, it cannot be said that when one rises, the other falls. However, when one wishes to walk on the path of bestowal, this is when the matter of struggling begins. Afterwards, one should do what one can, and then he comes to a state where he sees the truth, that he cannot help himself. Afterwards, he sees that he has no choice and he needs heaven's mercy. Then the words of our sages, "He who comes to purify is aided," come true. We should understand what "and the older shall serve the younger" comes to tell us. We should interpret that it is not enough that he has been rewarded with the good inclination being the ruler and the evil inclination being powerless to resist it, which is regarded as being able to serve the Creator only with the good inclination. Rather, one needs to achieve the degree of wholeness. As our sages said, "And you shall love the Lord your God with all your heart, with both your inclinations," where the evil inclination is also used to serve the Creator. This can be interpreted only in a manner that first we need to know what is the evil inclination. We must know that the essence of the evil in us is the will to receive, from which all the bad things come to us, namely bad thoughts and desires. The will to bestow brings us all the good things, which are our good thoughts and desires. Therefore, when the good inclination governs a person, namely the desire to bestow, utter abundance is imparted upon us from above, meaning that by this, abundance of chasadim, mercies, comes to one from above. However, we must know that this is only the correction of creation. That is, in order for us to have equivalence of form, we must aim everything to be for the Creator, so that we will have equivalence of form called adhesion with the Creator. However, the purpose of creation is to do good to His creations, meaning for the lower ones to receive delight and pleasure from the Creator, and not that they will bestow upon him contentment, as though the Creator needs the lower ones to give him something. Therefore, when the created beings wish to receive something from the Creator, they must use their vessel of reception, which is the evil inclination. Otherwise, who will receive the pleasure? The receiver of the pleasure is only the craving for that thing. The craving for pleasure is called the will to receive, It follows that at that time one must use the evil inclination, but with a correction placed on it called in order to bestow. It follows that then he serves the Creator with the evil inclination too.
2: The evil inclination is called older because it was born first. Likewise, when a person is born, the evil inclination comes first, and the good inclination comes after 13 years. Therefore, when a person works with the will to receive in order to bestow, it is considered that he loves the Creator with all his heart, meaning with both his inclinations. This is the meaning of the verse, and the older shall serve the younger, meaning that the will to receive, called older, will serve the younger, meaning serve the desire to bestow upon the Creator. It follows that the desire to bestow will be the ruler, and sometimes the desire to bestow uses vessels of bestowal called vessels of Jacob. And then it is regarded as serving the Creator with the good inclination. Sometimes he uses the vessels of reception, and then it is regarded as serving the Creator also with the evil inclination. All this was said in her in Shem's seminary, as it is written, the Lord said to her. By this, we will understand what Ben Zoma said. Who is the hero of heroes? He who turns his enemy into his friend. In Masechet Avot, Ben Zoma says, who is a hero? He who conquers his inclination. We should understand the difference between referring to a hero when he says, who is a hero? He who conquers his inclination. And the interpretation he gives to hero of heroes when he says, he who turns his enemy into his friend. According to the above, we should interpret the words of Ben Zoma that a hero means, and one people shall be stronger than the other. As Rashi interpreted, when one rises, the other falls. This is called a hero who has surrendered, subjugated the evil in him, and only the good inclination governs, meaning that he is serving the Creator only with a good inclination. A hero of heroes is regarded as, and the older shall serve the younger, which means that the older, meaning the evil in him, will serve the younger, namely serve the desire to bestow. At that time, he will be serving the Creator also with the evil inclination. And then he keeps the verse, with all your heart, meaning with both your inclinations.
1: Let's move on to a lesson from January 30, 2002. Rav, we now read an article from volume 1 of the Rungs of the Letter, page 171, and the children struggled within her. It speaks about two sons who come out from Ima Ila'a, the upper Ima. Two forces that emerge from the Creator, from Upper Bina, from Elohim, God. The good inclination and the evil inclination. These two forces are the two forces of the soul within the person, and he must work with both of them. And you can have one without the other. Precisely in the struggle between these two forces, One reaches the goal. And which goal? So he says, the goal is that the person will exert. And at the end of his exertion, he will find out for himself that he is incapable of performing this action of correcting himself to be in equivalence of form with the Creator. The Creator performs this action. But rather, what should a person do therefore? If I know in advance that the Creator does everything, I need to reach a state where I know that the Creator does everything. And for that, I have to work against the evil inclination who tells me that, no, you should do it. And I need to work with the good inclination who says, do it, you can do it. Until I reach despair. And then I turn to the Creator, and the Creator does it. To despair, and reach a state where we turn to the Creator, this comes precisely through the struggle with Esau. And therefore, in this running around of the lights, when the person takes the side of Jacob and he struggles against Esau, in this struggle, he reaches bit by bit a state where he needs the help of the Creator, and he asks that the Creator will govern him. The way to that is a long path. It's an individual path within the person until he reaches spirituality. He must go through this inner struggle completely until Esau will win entirely, meaning until all the forces that will be in it, in this evil inclination, he will check them and say that he is incapable of, and he will give up. And also, humanity in general is going through the same process. And we exist in one of the special times in that this struggle between Jacob and Esau, in order to exhaust Jacob so that he will turn to the Creator, this struggle is taking place in general, in the whole world, truly before our eyes. And also, as every person within himself must identify with the good force against the evil force, so we, in the nation as a whole, will need to identify with what we call the people of Israel in spirituality, what the people of Israel need to do, opposite the nations of the world. And this whole struggle, all of these running around, is in order to scrutinize the state between, inside of the person and also among the nations in the world in general. But once the state has been clarified, when it's clear what is the quality of Jacob in the person and what is the quality of Esau in the person, then actually the scrutiny is done and the Creator can perform His action. And the Creator's action is not in order to destroy, eliminate one of the forces, but rather to use both of them, and make them as five chasadim and five gvurot, two great forces that emerge from above and build and fill the soul. They correct it and elevate it to the degree of the Creator. So Malchut will rise to Bina with all of her corrections. Let's see, this is what he actually says here in the article. Yes?
2: These two forces that are revealed, one against the other, either one will grow more and the other will respond towards it. Is that what you're saying?
1: No. The two forces are revealed equally. And even more than the fact that that they're equal, the difference between them is that each one of them has some priority, some advantage. Esau has the advantage that he is greater than Jacob. He's the first. He was born first. And Jacob has the advantage in that, according to nature, he belongs to the force of the Creator in the person. So these two forces, in what can they stand one against the other? Jacob, the force of the Creator in a person, if you can use it, please go ahead, nice. Esau is the force of the created being in the person. He is the foundation, the substance. Use it and enjoy. So the struggle between them is not according to their nature, because the Creator created the Esau, right? The existence from absence. The struggle begins to be from the point that Jacob wants to occupy the place of Esau. He wants to govern Esau and take his place. Then the struggle begins. Esau actually doesn't look to quarrel with Jacob. Jacob actually tries to be born first. He wants to be great instead of Esau. He even wants to deceive Esau. Esau, if you don't touch the will to receive, if we don't need to develop it, to make it so that it will be in order to bestow, so it will be similar to the Creator, if we use it in a normal way, then there's no problem. That is, if there was no... if the purpose of creation wasn't, did not exist, to do good to his creations, in that we have to bring them from the degree of Esau to the degree of Jacob, which will already be Israel. Esau, with the corrections of Jacob, becomes Israel. We see this from the Torah, right? When the Creator says, you will defeat Esau, and therefore your name from here on will no longer be Jacob, but rather Israel. So this is how it is in the person. Until he begins this fight, and the children struggled, everything is nice and good. One can live peacefully, routinely, nothing bothers him. Bless the Creator, he can be religious or secular, nothing bothers him. But the moment that the struggle between the two of them starts, and the struggle starts from Jacob, the point in the heart is the one that begins the fight. It wants to govern the entire body, and so certainly the whole body starts to claim, she's all mine. Because he's the first, existence from absence, it's his nature, he's independent, he doesn't want to be serving under some creator, someone who will govern it against its nature. That is, we need to understand that only in Those who serve the Creator, the true struggle occurs in them. And the more a person advances in his work towards the corrections, the struggle is greater and greater within him. And so it is impossible to compare his life then with the life that people on the outside have. Outside meaning outside of this process. There you don't have this struggle of the two forms of nature, of Jacob and Esau in the person, and a person lives relatively in peace with himself and in peace with the world. He feels bad, he feels bad. If he feels good, he feels good. But that's the world, that's life. Therefore, when the children or the sons struggled within her, we need to understand that this speaks about us, about people like us. And from these struggles, we emerge, as he says at the end, with a great, terrible despair. Only at the very end, the person begins to understand that he needs this despair in order to direct it, direct him to the Creator, and give the Creator the possibility to win in his struggle. This is also what we see between Israel and the nations of the world. In the general struggle, what happens throughout history, that whichever way you look at it, what happens in corporeality is a projection from spirituality, and therefore us, with respect to the nations of the world, that's the part of Jacob. And whether we want to or not, you can see how we operate throughout the whole of history and how we operate in throughout the whole of humanity. We don't give peace and quiet to the whole world, and we want to be the first, we want to govern, and we want that our view, our reason, our character, everywhere there is something happening in the world, you can find a Jew there that he's doing it. And this comes out of nature, that we were given in order to carry out this struggle. But all of these fights should eventually accumulate together to the greatest occasion, which is truly an occasion between the two forces, face to face, that then Jacob puts up his hands and he asks the Creator for help. And then the help comes. On this, we should also understand that each and every day, when we are in such a struggle, the day that ends in despair, in feeling lack of forces, helplessness, is the day that provides the true, correct Rishimo record. And we have to accept this discernment. We have to keep it. We have to rise upon it and continue to the next discernment of despair, helplessness, an ability to work against Esau. We don't have the forces for that. Jacob is weak. However, after many, many such despairs, when the experience accumulates to one great final knowledge, then we turn to godliness, we turn to the Creator. We don't do it beforehand.
3: וכל ההבטחה שבתורה היא מדברת כלפי יעקב.
1: And all of the promise in the Torah speaks towards Jacob. You should do, you should try, you should do this and that, and I will help you and I'll be by your side and so on behalf of the Creator. Yes?
2: What does it mean? It's written here, when a person is born, the evil inclination came first.
1: It is written that when man is born, the evil inclination comes first. As it is written that sin crouches at the door. What does it mean, sin crouches at the door? The door, the opening of the womb. And the person is just born and he still has nothing. What governs him is the will to receive. But more correctly, this is about spirituality, not about our beastlessness. What does it mean that sin crouches at the door? That after the coarseness of root, when a person is an embryo and then is born, then he starts to have coarseness of 1, 2, 3, 4, meaning an additional of a will to receive that he needs to correct and by that to grow. But to begin with, we have to understand that our foundation is the will to receive. And the will to receive in and of itself is neither good nor bad. However, if there wasn't, if the Creator's will to bestow was not directed towards the correction of the will to receive, if the will to receive did not have an intention to receive or intention to bestow, then without the intention to receive or the intention to bestow, we can't say about the will to receive that it is evil or good. It's simply nature, right? When can we say it's good or bad? When we start to attribute it against the Creator. Then in order to receive is bad, and in order to bestow is good. This means that we never speak about the will to receive itself, but about how it is used. And about something or someone that exists within nature, we can't say it's good or bad. So I can't say that now the wolf that is now devouring the sheep, oh, it's so cruel, so bad, so evil, or something. No, it is not evil. It's simply a force of nature operating according to the laws of nature. And there is no good here or evil. It is simply a natural action. So about whom can I say that there is even evil or good? Also not about a person who's on the street. He's also operating according to the forces of nature that exist within him. He doesn't even know what choice means. But rather, that same sheep or that same wolf exists within him also from this side and from that side, and he uses these forces. So, when can I relate to a person as being evil or good? When he has intentions of in order to receive or in order to bestow. When do they appear? Beyond the barrier. Before the barrier, everyone exists in one nature, using only the desire to enjoy, right? A little bit more, a little bit less. It's neither good nor bad. It is still inside of nature. There is no intention yet of in order to receive or in order to bestow, because you can't even be in order to receive if you don't have opposite that, the possibility to be in order to bestow, right? So it turns out that in order to receive and in order to bestow are two systems of the worlds of Bia of impurity and Abia of Kedusha, in which the soul grows. In what? In exactly that law of and the children struggled. So, only about a person who rises on the degrees above the barrier, we can say that he has become wicked or becomes righteous, and again wicked and again righteous. It's according to his intentions that control him at that moment. And those who exist below the barrier, it is written about them, they all seemed as beasts. They have neither good nor bad in them, but rather it is simply nature.
3: So
1: we need to speak about the birth of the true will to receive only beyond the barrier. This is why we say ibur, impregnation, is the first stage in the birth of Adam, right? In the existence of Adam. What does it mean? Before ibur, there is no such discernment called Adam within us, right? The point in the heart, which starts to show her operations bit by bit, as she grows, she enters ibur, impregnation, then it begins to beat. It's still like a seed, a semen that enters ibur, then something that will become Adam begins to be. And before that, even though we have these beastly clothing, we have some knowledge about ourselves, we have desires, we have certain forces of the soul, it is all still not considered as something that exists in spirituality. It's still beneath the threshold of existence in spirituality. It's not considered spiritual life. But rather, this is still beasts. We haven't yet left the degree of a beast from which Adam will be made. When is Adam, a human, made out of this beast? When we begin our first spiritual ibur, from the barrier onwards. This is why it is written that they all seemed as beasts. This is about us. We are still now at a state of beasts.
2: What is the good inclination comes at age 13?
1: So what it says here about the good inclination and the evil inclination, in general it speaks about the two systems, a bia of impurity and a bia of kedusha, of sanctity, that operate on the soul. That the soul runs around between them. They seemingly perform a struggle within her. A quarrel inside of the soul.
2: How can I implement correctly to come to the right conclusions from every state, and how can I hasten the transition to the next state?
1: You asked two questions, right? How can I accelerate my states?
2: To accelerate them and see that they're correct. If I know in advance that I can't do anything on myself, with myself, it's written in the books. What does I know? I don't know. I read and I hear. How can I come to a state where I will be despaired from everything? None is wiser than one with experience. I must reach this in practice. And if I'm still in a state where behind every despair I discover that I have another opportunity and another opportunity to do something, then it's a sign that I have yet to reach the end of my attempts. Is there altogether an end to my attempts? It may be that for a million years I will try and try and maybe do something myself, and although nothing will happen from it, but I will never reach the final decision that there's nothing else to do. There's no point in trying anymore. In truth, Ein Sof, or infinity, according to, if we were to count it by number, how many attempts a person needs to go through in order to despair. Because each time the will to receive can bring him another discernment that you have yet to trial with. You didn't try, so what can you say? Maybe now you will be able to perform an action in order to bestow or something else. Therefore, when we speak of a person trying everything and there's nothing more to do, we're not talking quantitatively, but rather a qualitative discernment. Whereas a person needs to pay attention to what's happening to him.
3: Um,
2: and how he comes to a state of despair. To the state in which the Creator helps him in short. We are told from 3 to 5 years. What is between 3 and 5 years? By what do they know that within 3 years, in such a pace, if I work, that I'll go through all the discernments? Rather, here, there's a certain discernment in which a person comes to it from the labor, the effort, the inner effort, not quantitatively, but qualitatively. That is, during this study, he thinks only about the reforming light. So, actually, he's already in the study, from these despairs, from the struggle, from the running around with this, also from this and also from that, and from both, he already makes a plea to the Creator to bring him the force for him to triumph with, for the Creator to defeat in him. Hence, there's no direct struggle here with Esau. There's a struggle. Well, who is Esau, if so? Esau is all my difficulty to turn to the Creator and to ask him for forces of correction. That becomes Esau. Meaning that Esau is the intention in order to receive, and not to correct myself against the intention in order to bestow. That's it. So only through the effort during the study. That's the answer. How do I hasten times? How do I make these discernments faster? Faster is not a quantitative thing. 1 million times or 2 million times that I did.
1: We brainwash each other that the Creator means pleasure. That's why it's so difficult to accept this. I mean, we're talking about pleasure here. What do we have in this world? We see there isn't so much. So why is it so difficult to accept that, nevertheless? We speak of the Creator as the source of pleasure when we are in suffering and we hear and believe the Creator is good and does good, and to be next to him in his presence, it is infinite pleasure. What's the problem? Let's get into him or enter his palaces, how can we say, and enjoy, right?
2: That's what you're asking. So the matter is, to come closer to him is possible only through equivalence of form. That is, I can enjoy, but under the condition that I will receive these other vessels that I have now, and in the new vessels, I'll enjoy. I want to enjoy now. I'm told, buddy, don't be a child. You cannot enjoy like you think now, the way you want now, the way you're dreaming of. This will never happen. But I want to enjoy now in what I think is good for me. Correct. But with this, you'll never be able to enjoy. Well, if not, then not. So what do you want from me? For me to change my desires to other desires, I'll enjoy. you know, it's like a little girl is playing with her doll, and that's from the example from Rabash, and she wants to enjoy the doll. She's given a baby. Mommy lets her, gives her little girl the baby, and says, "Hey, watch over it. Here's a pacifier and all that you do with your doll." And she says, "What do you want with the doll? I enjoy, and with this little small child, baby, I don't enjoy." That mommy can engage with that. I have pleasures of my own. Mom has her own. You can't say it's more real. It's not real. More correct. It's for me pleasures. We're done. No, you'll replace your desire with another desire, and then in the other desire you enjoy. But if I don't have another desire for the time being, how can I be similar to him? How can I depict him? I'm told like this. I want to play in the yard, soccer, hide and seek with the kids, and mommy gives me blows. She's yelling at me, why am I not sitting and studying? And I need to study and to be a big man, and then I will be able to enjoy some life. I'm enjoying life right now in the yard with my friends playing soccer. What do I need? I don't understand what she's demanding. To replace the desires, and then the desires that I'll have for science, for music, for all kinds of things, then I will enjoy. What? If we were told that with the same desires for hide and seek and for soccer, I will enjoy later, just invest now, let's say, 5 years in this. I understand. Then I invest. Because the desires are before me, the pleasure I can see, understand. But I'm told also the desire I need to replace. That's the problem. They think there's some kind of problem with education. What problem could there be with education? But you're saying to a person, you'll change your desire. It's something completely different. To change the kli, and in the new kli, enjoy, it's completely changing my entire reality. Now, the teachers understand this, and also the students don't understand this. That's why our life is like that. That's why humanity is constantly failing with education. Look how much waste is being going on.
4: No, but we said that until the barrier, a person...
2: We said that in the barrier, a person, even if it is in order to receive, it doesn't matter what it's in order to bestow, we need to develop the desire. Our desire to receive and acquire the Creator. Rav, we also before the barrier, you're saying we're before the barrier and we're in a desire to receive. So if so, me who, as I'm learning and doing all kinds of actions in order to receive spirituality, I begin to want him to receive in order to bestow. Or I have some matter of in order to bestow. How will I advance? How was I a few years ago and how now? Today, relative to several years ago, can I say my desire to receive is bigger, my desire to bestow is bigger? Well, you tell me. In what was there a change made? Well, you're already here for a few years. I'm asking. Did you become in a bigger desire to receive? Do you want to swallow more of the whole world? Do you want pleasures that you didn't think about before? Now you want ships, airplanes, I don't know, build some buildings to buy. I don't know. Castles, islands, I don't know what's there. No, there is no such thing. So in what has your desire to receive grown? On the contrary, you're sitting, you're willing to be satisfied with less. You don't want corporeality. Do you want spirituality? Well, you want a little spirituality. But is that considered that you grew? Well, I'm asking you. Where?

0: in order to bestow. We don't yet know it. But we want to receive something that we don't know yet what it is.
1: Meaning, maybe you're answering correctly. I'll give an answer. Our desire to receive becomes greater. However, it is protected in us with the fact that we don't want to use it. My will to receive, and I don't feel it today, is to grab and swallow much more the whole world than it was before. And with that, I don't need it. They can make me today the manager of all the banks in the country. I don't know, let's say. I have no desire for this. And even if I will have to work on this, I will work on it like a regular job, just like I'm digging there and working on the construction on the roads. That is, we don't feel that the bodily, beastly desire in us is growing. With that, in parallel to it, the desire to bestow grows, called chen dekdusha, a grace from above, where I'm willing more and more and more, I appreciate more and more. What is bestowal? I don't know what that is, but I appreciate it more. I value it more. And this, against that, grows in me, both together. The desire to receive, which I don't feel any attraction in it, it's already covered in me with the recognition of this grace from of Kedusha.
2: Ken.
0: Yes. Yesterday I was asked, why do you want to bestow? I didn't know where it comes from or why.
1: So why do I want to bestow? I don't know, but the reforming light comes and begins to give me importance to this. It's not that I really want to bestow already, but it already gives me a certain importance that it's still not my nature. My nature is in order to bestow will be only after the barrier. But I start to appreciate this thing and that I don't have it. It's like a mother finally, she drips it to you like that and says, oh, you're going to be a great doctor. You know what a Jewish mother is? My son needs to be a surgeon. Let's say that's one of the imaginations, the coveted imagination for a mother. So eventually, a child begins to understand that it's good to be a surgeon. It would be good to be a doctor. He doesn't yet know how he will get there, but he starts agreeing and appreciating that state, that status. And he starts to understand that in this state, it might be good for him. He still plays hide and seek in soccer in the yard, but when mommy says to him that it's worthwhile to replace the desire for soccer to a desire to be a great doctor, he already somewhat illuminates for him a little against that status of being a great doctor, and he feels that this is something good.
0: What does it come from?
1: This comes from the study. When we're in the study, want or not, like it or not, even if we don't want, we're inviting upon ourselves the surrounding lights. From that, the desire for spirituality is somewhat depicted for us and begins to gradually have some value. And against that, the desire for corporality. There, where everyone is running around. Even if I had the possibility, as if there's no desire for this, but it exists, it's just covered. It's covered with a spiritual correction. Yes.
0: Why is it specifically despair that brings a person to appeal to the Creator? Why is it despair that brings a person to turn to the

0: creator?
1: Why the spirit brings a person to a creator? Because a person who is an egoist and is in his desire to receive that governs him, he feels that he is capable. I shall govern. I shall reign. And only after he understands that he's not capable and that the desire to receive is actually to his detriment, he starts to, again, the desire to receive and reveals the Creator. And this is where we say that he asks the Creator to correct him, to change him. By a person discovering that the will to receive is his nature, it gets clarified to him that he's not capable of doing anything with it. There's nothing to do with nature. Yes?
0: You said, right now, you said that the person is a spirit and he turns to the Creator. If so, I want to continue what he asked. We need to get to equivalence of form. What's the connection between this moment of despair when a person turns to the Creator and the creation of that, of equivalence of form?
1: There's no connection between the plea to the Creator and the appeal of the Creator to a person, where a person then changes after his address. Because the action of the Creator is made in disconnect from a person's request. You turn to me and ask, I give you the strength that corrects and changes you. The connection is just that this causes that. No more than that. It's just this brings forth that or causes that. It's not that a person with his might operates something. Only with his request he activates the force of the Creator. Okay, well, yes?
0: You said that the person, whether he wants to or not, he invites, draws surrounding love. How can I draw surrounding light without wanting it?
1: Even a person who studies books and does not concentrate on the intention to evoke the surrounding light upon himself, but because he's suffering and nevertheless subconsciously expects something from the book, it's considered that he is drawing upon himself surrounding light. That's what I was asked yesterday, and what do you want to bestow so much by spreading out all the, yes, and giving such an advertisement to the wisdom of Kabbalah? Why does everyone need to study, etc.? Well, I won't read for them from Bala Sulam that accordingly we need to open seminaries, and what will it help them to read this? For them, Bala Sulam is not some upper mind that we need to accept, work, serve, and then only understand. So I explained to them that each of us, when he, just like that, reads real books, to the extent as he invests in it, he draws upon himself surrounding light from that degree in which the book was written. And then, although each of us draws these forces a little, but because there will be, let's say, millions that will read this, then from above, from the upper world, a lot of surrounding light will come to this world. And if not in quality, then at least in quantity, it will give a certain force in which this world will change for the better, faster. That is actually, well, and it's correct, you understand? Therefore, what's important for us is also what to think about an important thing. Look, there's an important person, a person who comes at 2:30 in the morning to come to study at 3 or not, to come study to study. Today I'm not capable of thinking about anything, to give forth labor, to put out the intention. I'll probably sit and fall asleep in front of the book. Nothing will happen. It's prohibited to say such a thing. Even if you sit in front of the book without any intention, and read it like a donkey, maybe you won't be given from above to even enter one word into the mind. That exertion invites the reforming light, and it corrects you. Hence, don't make any calculations here. On the other hand, it's impossible more than 3-4 hours a day to study. The rest of the hours one must be with the spirit that you receive from the books, from the book in all the events of your life. Otherwise, you're not realizing what you received. We also need to use
0: during the lesson, should we somehow bring in some thoughts about the group, or is it just me and the Creator?
1: I don't understand you. Whether during the study, in the lesson, where I seemingly appeal to the Creator, I need to think about the group. We exist in this world. There's a wall between us and the upper world and the Creator. From there, all kinds of forces that operate us come from there. We want to improve these forces for them to be to our benefit. Therefore, the Kabbalists say, you can improve this. How? We write a book for you. In this book, it is written about the spiritual actions that are happening there in that world. And it's written there, we need to go in the desert to make a tent, all kinds of things also, to cut, to do a sacrifice. Or maybe it's written a different way, the way the prophets write, or the wisdom of Kabbalah. This arises to that, descends to that, performs this coupling. It's not important, but it's written, let's say, in Shulchan Aruch, that you need to put on the tefillin this way or that way. Everyone speaks about spiritual actions. There is no connection to what they're writing to us. It's some machine somewhere that's working beyond this iron wall that's beyond me, and I have no approach to it. Especially since we are reading the prayer book of the Kabbalists. Take a little light from here, enter it into there, raise this sefirah to here, mix it with this one, these couplings you should perform. The way it's written in the Siddu, it's even beyond that. These are actions that don't belong to me. Why should I read this? Why should I study books? Those books also, what does it mean that I'm studying or I'm learning? I call spiritual actions and spiritual phenomena what a Kabbalist felt, what he felt. What does it help me if they say, you're reading this, a light from above comes to you, to that same degree, the same state. He's somewhat, from that place he also sat and wrote. Also now he's writing there. In spirituality, no degree is lost. When I read some sentence here and there from the study of Ten Sirot, or the words of the Ari, here one must understand the inclination towards anterior and posterior, or I read what Baal HaSulam says about this, the square means the letters of the Lord, etc. So either the Ari or Baal HaSulam, I from that state, like they are sitting, and see and feel inside them, in their spiritual vessels, these spiritual phenomena. I'm turning to that state of the soul called the Ari, that soul called Baal HaSulam, truly in the same status that he's sitting, and what is he sitting? That he is there in the feeling of what he writes, as he expresses it through words. Now, meaning, it's to that soul and to that state that I appeal. What does this give me? I want to receive the force of correction there. And I'm told, The soul is there of the Kabbalist, and you are here. Between you, there's an iron wall. Nothing moves from here to there or from there to here. Rather, only a small illumination that becomes surrounding light. And it's only this light can change Savior. It's written about it. I've created the evil incarnation. I've created a Torah spice, the light, the reforming light that comes and reforms, etc. It's only about this light. So, I have but one action, to sit by the book and to awaken this light. All the rest of the actions that I'm doing in life here must be aimed, because the moment I'm sitting here by the book and I'm evoking, awakening the surrounding light upon myself. So you're saying, do I need to think here about the group or not? Think about your grandmother. I don't know about who. If it will help you awaken the surrounding light. Make a scrutiny. What is under your authority that can grow the surrounding light for you? After we learn all the things that they write, those Kabbalists, what they recommend for us to do in order to awaken the reforming light, we see there are two parts in the wisdom of Kabbalah. One part, which is letters, articles, songs, it could be whatnot. It has to do with awakening a person and aiming him, preparing him for a state of sitting correctly before the book. And the second part that's in Kabbalah are these books, these dry ones that are talking about the lights, vessels, parzufim, etc. So through the books and articles and letters and all kinds of music, etc., we're preparing ourselves, and then we open the study material. That is, our entire life,
2: so we have to bring every state in life, all of reality, to a point where it serves me as a motive, as the key to increase the surrounding light. So then how do I relate to all of reality? Only that way. My home, family, kids, work, certainly the letters and articles that I read, the friends, doesn't matter what, all of life, only to this one point during the study, to focus on the quality of the labor. What depends on me here and what doesn't depend on me? So what do? So I turn to those Kabbalists. And I reveal that I only have one free choice. The freedom of will is one, to be impressed by the society. If by the society I will limit my desire during this study, I'll activate it with greater might, then I'll draw more surrounding light on myself. So it follows that all of the articles and letters, even that, and certainly the events of life, whatever you say, everything, I have to focus it, assemble it, not around something, but only around the society. That only through the society, he says, I can be impressed to increase my desire and my demand for surrounding light. So I need a society that only talks about one thing: how can we draw the light that reforms? that will correct us. So I'm looking at group number two, talking about how can we do that. Group number one, not so much already. Some things going on with them today, maybe. Group number four, yes, more, even more. So accordingly, I want to choose the groups and move from one group to another, to the second, to the third, and fourth. It doesn't matter what. Or the group that I'm in, I have to improve it. And if I improve my group, then through improving it, I'm building my desire in the most correct way. You understand? And if the group despairs or falls, then I have an even greater opportunity, because I am now doing the only thing that is at my disposal to do in this world in general, to awaken the group for the demanding the correction by the surrounding light. There's nothing more. Understand? You have to focus exactly on one point, not escape it, and then you'll certainly succeed. And from here, I also have to understand, how can we work if we have several groups? You know how an engine works. You have the pistons, the cylinders. One rises, the other one descends. But everyone is spinning the same cylinder that spins the wheels.
0: Shaft.
2: The shaft. Okay. All right. So that's essentially how the groups should be working. One rises, one goes down. But even when one goes down, when it goes down, it's in order to create the spin. And when it rises, actually when it rises, it doesn't do anything. The action happens when it goes down. So there's a thing and its opposite here. We have to understand this principle and how it works in spirituality. But all in all, everyone is spinning the same wheels. So we should only relate to a single question, the demand for correction through the book. That's all. If the group awakens me to that, the group is good. If it doesn't, quickly look for a different place. You're wasting your time.
0: But during the study,
2: buddy, you have to sit down with your desire to receive reforming light. Now, when you want to receive your surrounding light that will correct you, as if you're working with your will to receive, you want to be corrected. You want it to influence you, right? But that's just one point I've explained to you. The second point for the surrounding light is that it has to be in order to bestow. If I also think about doing this together with the group, and that all of us together will benefit from it, and that we're working together on that, then you increase both the point of Malchut and the point of Ketel. If you're thinking about what does it mean that you're expecting this light to bring you what? To bring you fulfillment for your will to receive?
0: To make the qualities better.
2: Improving the qualities. What do you mean by that?
0: It means that I want the qualities of the Creator.
2: You want the qualities of the Creator. Good. So now, how can you want the qualities of the Creator? What does it mean to ask for the reforming light to come? It means asking the quality of bestowal to arise in me, right? That it'll come to me and dwell in me and it'll be mine. Yeah? So how can I ask for that? If with that I depict to myself my bestowal to my group, then I can imagine the action of the light upon me. Then I have a way to demand the true action and not just make calculations of being better off. Come to me. So I then understand what's the outcome that the light should do in me. Then I'm truly thinking about the light that reforms and not about some bank that will send me a check. in order to receive. You see, so at least something somewhat in order to bestow, which is expressed in for us in society. So if I don't put the society, my bestowal to society, all my friends together in my request for the light that reforms, then I'm not turning to the light that reforms. I'm turning to someone else. Give me something. Fill me up. Fill my vessels of reception. I'm not expecting to have vessels of bestowal. Understand? That is, thinking during the study, in turning to the Creator for the society, is arranging your address correctly. It's like a filter. It's like a kind of mechanism that takes your egoistic plea and gives it somewhat of an altruistic character. If you're thinking about from you through the society to the Creator.
3: But to begin with, I built society that they will supply things for me. So how then, during the studies, can I think?
2: I don't know what you mean by building society to provide you with things. You have to tell yourself that you are building a society to provide you with forces. And again, what kind of forces? What forces? Of receiving?
3: Ask for correction.
2: Asking for correction. So how can it be then that the society will not be included in that? How can it be? How can you have some request from the Creator and you'll be addressing Him on your own? If you truly want that request to be correct, then you first have to ask for the entire world, then for the whole nation, then for everyone, the society, and so on, and then to yourself.
3: How can I do it if I...
2: No, you don't need to do that, but you're told that bit by bit, as you become included with society, incorporated with society, they become so close and dear to you that you can also include them in the request.
3: So if society doesn't awaken me for demand to study, so you said it's not good. You said from such a group to run.
2: From a bad group that doesn't awaken you to demand the reforming light, and that demand has to be for the sake of correction, the light, just immediately describe, instead of that, a force of bestowal, a force of transformation, not just fulfillment, but transformation. We have to realize that our improvement means acquiring the screen, the masach. So if society cannot provide you with this kind of desires, then you have no choice. Either you improve the society or you leave it.
3: So that's my question. First, I need to invest in it to improve it, and...
2: So invest in the society and improve it. What's the problem?
3: No, you said to run from them.
2: No, it's either this or that. First, you check if you can do something about it. We have some guys here. Where was Yaakov? He was here in the morning, no? Ah, he's on duty. Okay.
3: He was earlier.
2: Okay, there are some guys here, sitting here, and they don't feel like there's a society here that they should delve into. And I'm saying that there's no such thing, that the society can never be compatible to the person. The person makes the society for himself. And that's in how much he invests in society. That's how he receives a response from above. It doesn't matter what society. Give me a group of criminals, that I can somewhat improve them to want spirituality, just a bit. You don't understand how much you can receive through that kind of society, more than all other higher societies of righteous people, I don't know what. Rather, the investment of the person is his vessel, and not the stature of the society and how much they understand, and there's nothing to talk about here. Take the beginners who come here. Sometimes, you know, they're on alert, and you'll see how with them they won't let you rest. They will really want it. So it doesn't depend on being veteran is not considered in spirituality at all. And it's not for chance that by chance that it's written every day shall be as new in your eyes, because every day needs to be as new, because in spirituality every moment is considered zero and the calculation begins again every moment. A degree is a degree that begins from zero, always. I also think we need to move to TESS.
3: Let's share impressions from the lesson. What are we taking to implement in the 10?
4: All
2: right, we just heard that the person makes the society, and also that a million years of attempts can go by and a person will not reach despair if he doesn't focus his efforts on the light that reforms.
3: We can learn 3-4 hours a day to draw the light and then take that light and use it through all the events in life. Also, I heard that think of your grandmother if it helps you draw the surrounding light.
2: What I took mostly is the topic of the relation to Tess, that through the books, the letters and articles and music and all those things, then he said also the society and the events of life in the same line. We prepare ourselves to then open the study, the book, the test, in short. And there, the light that reforms happens. I think we need to implement this. And only a few of us get pleasure from that, but that is the remedy, and everything else is the preparation only. And I would be happy if we would realize that.
3: L'chaim, demand to correct through the book, if you want the plea to be correct. So you start from asking for the world, the nation, the group, and only in the end you add yourself. Also, that our correction, the vessel is a person's investment and not the height of society.
2: I heard that we have to really appreciate every day that ends with despair, that ends with a sense of powerlessness and helplessness, because each such day we gather more and more impressions with which we later come to the study, and from that pain, from that struggle, from that sense of despair that we accumulate, we then feel the light that reforms in the lesson, and that's what advances us to a prayer. So that's the main thing. The effort during the study, asking for the light, and what Rav added in the end, that without putting all my friends, bestowing towards them, asking for them into the request from the light, it doesn't mean I turn to the light that reforms.
3: I also heard that our whole life depends on this moment right now, the moment that is coming right now during the studies, Except for that, we have nothing else to do in life. We are 100% activated. And the only thing we can change is speeding up the times, withdrawing the light that reforms during our studies. Also here, when you draw the surrounding light, so there are all kinds of possibilities to make it more in quality, to bring society inward, to put me as the bestower and so on. But the bottom line is that moment after our workshop is the only moment we can change something in our life, to be together and ask to draw the surrounding light.
2: Man's investment is what forms his vessel. We have to see how the person makes the society every time anew. It doesn't matter what society, the more a person wants to invest in it, that's how he develops himself.
3: Amazing, rich lesson. Especially, there were all kinds of little intricacies on how to draw the light. That even if a person, Rav said, even sometimes the Creator won't let you put a pinch of intellect into the book, but if you still read and in the subconscious you hope, some kind of hope from reading the book, that is already activating the light. And he can draw the light, and even if the minute way, he also said that it's important for dissemination that the quantity of people that learn will be big. And from the quantity, there'll be a drawing of the light. And then this world will improve.
2: Yeah, he mentioned it in relation to people who even don't study. So he's not going to open up what Baal HaSulam writes to them. But even common sense-wise, when many people are aiming for the same goal, they draw some sort of energy, which in our language is the light that reforms. And that's how they bring the correction closer, and in general.
3: Let's go to the next part of the lesson and sing a song first.

0: Okay, so after such an amazing, rich lesson, we are going to keep going. Let's read a quote from Rav. Whether a person wants it or not, he draws the light upon himself when he studies. So, as he said, we need to study test. That's how he ended. So, we're going to start a new series of lessons by Rav still. We are going to host the lesson, but it's Rav's lesson. We want the study to be mutual, that we'll all participate, whether veteran or new, everybody can study, and we need to study here, Israelically, worldly, everybody. Everybody needs to participate in this lesson. It's based on a series that Rav gave in 2001. He gave 8 lessons that we divided every lesson into about 3, about half an hour more or less every lesson. You'll see it's an evening lesson, not a morning lesson. It was during the evening, and it's a brand new group of people. You'll see, they have no idea even what to ask. And now Rav tries. Now understand why he wanted the video so much, because when you read the text, then you see the video, and then you see him drawing all those details. There's a lot of inspiration also by Senka directing of telling him, move here, all those old videos. It's very interesting. In addition, we'll have workshops. We'll be able to ask questions. We'll answer together, or we will answer more or less.
1: Yes, and also when we watch the lesson, we have the main dish here, which is really Rav's lesson. And we will be taking notes of questions that arise. It's very important. We're not watching the lesson. We're participating in the lesson. This is an active lesson. It's happening now. We're doing this together. It's very important. We also just learned in the lesson we just heard that we're not just expecting the light to come and something will happen. We want the light to work on us as a group. We still didn't have the concept of a 10 there in use, but we know we want to reveal the Creator in the 10 and bestowing to each other, and not just I want to receive some light for myself. So, let's begin. We'll start with a source excerpt that will remind us what we're doing it for. You want to read?
0: I'll just add that we were already divided into groups back then. You see, he said 1, 2, 3.
1: Okay. Yeah, like the pistons.
0: So, Rabash, what are the Torah and work in the way? Oh, we engage in the Torah in order to subdue the evil inclination, meaning to achieve adhesion with the Creator, that all our actions will be only in order to bestow. That is, by ourselves, we will never be able to go against nature, since the mind and heart that we must acquire require assistance, and the assistance is through the Torah. It is as our sages said, I have created the evil inclination, I have created the Torah as a spice. By engaging in it, the light in it reforms them.
1: Yeah. So we will connect together. We want the light to reform us. And again, when we are in the lesson, everyone writes down to themselves all of the questions that arise from the lesson we're going to watch, and after that we'll discuss those questions.
0: And another bit of advice to follow up, exactly what he's saying. He says root. If he says chokmah, just follow exactly what he's saying. Adhere to him. Hold his hand. Then we'll get a lot of surrounding light.
1: Let's watch the lesson together.
0: So we're going to have a short course before the preface of the wisdom of Kabbalah, about 10, 15 meetings, and we'll keep going. I'm not saying that we have to end everything and then I disappear. Afterwards, we can keep going, but this basic course we want it short and to the point. And then the additional course afterwards will already be able to open the matter and take a trip in all the rest of the wisdom of Kabbalah. So now we want to have the least meetings and simple, concentrated, clear material. The preface for the wisdom of Kabbalah is an article by Baal HaSulam, one of his introductions to the latter commentary on the book of Zohar. Without this article, you can't understand anything in the Zohar. Without this article, you can't approach or understand anything that is written in any book of the Kabbalah, the language of the Kabbalah. There's the language of the Kabbalah, the language of the Bible, the language of the Talmud, the Agadah. Kabbalah is a scientific language called the wisdom of Kabbalah that discusses reality of all the worlds, of all of nature, also corporeal, also spiritual. And this language is what we must gradually start acquiring and studying it, and with it, to study the reality that we're in. The whole wisdom begins from its source. Its source of the wisdom is called the desire, the will of the Creator to do good to His created beings. There's a force, one unique and unified, that works in all of the worlds and all of reality. This force, we call it the Creator. Because from it, afterwards, all the rest of the forces are born from, and all the other degrees of reality. His desire to do good to the created beings, according to these words, is to create a being and to do good to it. In what? Because the Creator is one, so to do good, you can do in a simple way to make a created being to be on the degree exactly like the Creator. How can he do it? To create a created being and to bring into the state of the Creator. For that, you need to give the created being all the forces, all the wisdom, all the abilities, all the examples to be that way. So the Creator supposedly has two problems or two goals. One, to create the created being that he will be outside of the Creator. Creation comes from the word bar, outside of a degree. On one hand. On the other hand, that created being has to be exactly like the Creator. One and its opposite. That's what we feel. So how to reach the implementation of this issue? So from this, we are going to start drawing and talking about the definitions. So we learn that there's one force called the Creator, or it's called Atzmuto, His essence. His relation towards the created being is called the Creator. The Creator, the desire to bestow. The nature of the Creator is the desire to bestow, to do good. And this desire to do good, we call it the root, or keter. This phase of the root, or keter, or the Creator, from wanting to do good, what is it lacking if it wants to do good? You're lacking someone that will want to receive all this goodness So he's only lacking the will to receive. That's why the first phase, the first creation, which is also called Chochmah, the created being, the first one, its nature is the will to receive. What does it want to receive? What the creator, the root, wants to give. Let's draw it. The arrow will be that's the will to bestow, and the vessel is the will to receive. We call the will to bestow light, and the will to receive is called a vessel. So phase one is the will to receive. The root is the will to bestow, and the light, or the desire to bestow, fills the vessel, or the will to receive.

0: What next? That the light that fills the vessel. This light that fills the vessel, except for the pleasure, the will to bestow, it also gives the vessel its nature of the will to bestow. That builds a desire in the vessel, like the keter, to bestow. That's already the second phase. Phase two. Meaning the light itself is called the abundance, let's say, the pleasure, and its desires to bestow. It has two qualities. The desire to bestow is its nature, what it gives. The will to receive is the pleasure. And in phase one, it gives the vessel, the created being, to feel the pleasure. In phase two, it gives the created being its nature to bestow. Then the created being also wants to bestow, the will to bestow. Phase two or Bina. From here on, it keeps being the created being. So what happens from the phase of the root? The created being is born. It received pleasure from the root, called the light of Chochmah. And enjoys to the extent of the will to receive it has. In phase two, it received from phase one the will to bestow. So there's a different kind of pleasure now called light of chasadim. The light of chasadim is a pleasure from bestowing. So it turns out that in Keter, the root, we have one result called Chochmah, and the second result called Bina. Two results. The first result is that there is a created being and he receives pleasure. The second result is that there's a created being but wants to give. And it all comes from the Keter. These three phases or results and their root are called the first three gal. The light of chasadim, or the light of chokhmah, is the light of the purpose of creation. Again, the light of chokhmah is the light of the purpose of creation. But he wants a created being to enjoy that light. So the light of mercy, the light of chasadim, is the light of the correction of creation. The creator wants the created being to be like him, to bestow. These two qualities, the will to receive and the created being, and the will to bestow, come from the creator. The creator can enjoy reception or enjoy bestowal. This is the data that comes from above. And here the created being still doesn't decide or determine anything. It comes determined from the root. It's born with the light of Chochmah. Then the light of Chochmah changed the vessel in a way that it wants to bestow. And from this, the vessel of Bina comes out, the will to bestow with the light of Chasadim. What happens afterwards? What other development can happen? Simple. Because
1: Bina
0: Bina wants to bestow. There's only the desire to bestow, but what can she really bestow and give back to the Creator? The Creator can give the created being pleasure. What can the created being give the Creator? This is what Bina actually needs to do. What does she give the Creator? She gives the Creator pleasure by receiving a bit. What does it mean, a bit? The same desire, the same pleasure that she received here, called Chochmah, she receives it because she wants to give it back. So we get a vessel that is made of two parts. One part resembles Chochmah, and the other part resembles Bina. Where does this vessel come from? From the created being wanting to give to the Creator. If it wants to give, that's the part of Bina that wants to give. But what can it give? It can give if it receives. Otherwise, there's nothing to give. So that's why it receives, and that's called Chochmah. It's like an improved vessel called Phase 3, or Zeir Anpin. Obviously, it's also the created being. And it has two parts. There's a desire to receive, and there's also a desire to bestow together. Also, this vessel actually isn't the actual created being yet. Why? Because all these forces the created being got from the Creator. He, from here in Chochmah, he got the will to receive from the Creator with the pleasure of the light of Chochmah. This is how the Creator created him. Then, the desire in the light to bestow

0: We're reading from the Zohar, Zohar for All. You have the translated text on Cobb.tv. You can also ask questions on Cobb.tv. Relevant questions will be aired during the lesson. This is from the portion Vayera, under the title, Your Wife Shall Be as a Fruitful Vine, item 431. We refer to everything that is written as happening within man's body, which means man's desire. And man's desire is divided into two parts, his will to receive, which is his nature, which requires corrections by the light that reforms. So the part that demands corrections is what we call a female, a wife, a will to receive. And the part that also requires corrections of rising each time to bring the correction to the part called wife is called a male, a man. And these two parts work as aviut and masach and ochozer, the coarseness and screen and returning light. And when these two parts work reciprocally and they can connect so as to bestow contentment upon the Maker, it is called man, woman, and the divinity between them, meaning that they become fulfilled with the sense of unity that the light gives them. And be as a fruitful vine comes from the unity they attain, where the will to receive called wife unites with the part called man, and then the light that comes makes it more corrected, more fulfilled with the light. And this is called attaining new degrees and also called sons. Item 431. Your wife shall be as a fruitful vine. As long as the woman is inside the house and does not come out, she is chaste and fit for delivering proper sons. Meaning that she only takes care of her will to receive in order to correct it, not to correct others and not to correct desires that cannot be corrected. As a vine is planted only in its kind and not in another kind, a proper woman would not plant, meaning bear sons from another man. There is no match between Zeranpin and Malchut in the corrected state. The desire will yearn to the exact same fulfillment, and both will be as if connected.
1: As there is no grafting from another tree in a vine, a proper woman would not even receive coupling from another. It is impossible. How can it be when there is a certain aviyot, certain reshimot, to have coupling with striking with screens and other lights? But we're talking about scrutinies. If the scrutinies are right, in order to reach a zivug coupling. 432. See her reward. Your children are as olive plants, as the foliage of olives is perennial and they are always tied to the tree. Your children are as olive plants around your table, always tied to you. Every degree, the present degree, is a father and son compared to the next degree. Olives means that Chochmah comes out of it, the oil, the spiritual attainment. 433. Afterwards, it is written, Behold, for thus shall the man who fears the Lord be blessed. As long as divinity was just in her proper place, your children are as olive plants.

0: Those are Israel, when they are in the land of Israel. Around your table means when they eat and drink, offer sacrifices, and rejoice before the Creator, and are blessed in upper and lower paths. Meaning all the desires which are awakened inside a person, they immediately try to come to a correction, where the sons are sitting next to your table, meaning this general yesod, all these desires which are scrutinized, which are awakened, they immediately join along to the degree and build a higher degree. So they rejoice before the Creator means that they know how to reach bestowal and to join to the act of bestowal. And everything is done by offerings and sacrifices, which are the same parts of the will to receive that can bring them towards correction and through them come closer to the Creator. 434. Once divinity departed her place, Israel were exiled for their father's table and came among the nations. They cried out all day and there is no other watch. Such desires were revealed that it is impossible to be adhered to the bestowal. It's impossible to bestow with them. That means that they are in exile, that all the desires which are awakened inside a man, they pull him to different directions of receiving instead of bestowal. And he cannot position or stabilize himself towards bestowal. They cry out all day, and there is no one to watch over them but the Creator, as it is written, and yet for all that, when they are in the land of their enemies, I will not reject them. Yet we see how many great sages died by harsh verdicts, and all that was because of the punishment of the Torah, for Israel did not keep while they were in the land of holiness. So there are two things here, which are in a degree things which they can hold on to, and to be an act of bestowal. How long to be an act in order to bestow? There is no time, but every time you are in an act of bestowal, every time you also have an awakening of more and more desires which you have to attach and correct, to correct and attach to the Holy Land, to the will to bestow you are already in. So you are in a constant war with your enemies, and every time you have to try to attach them, to correct them, and to attach them to your sanctified desire. And if you can do that, then you are submitted to them, and then you have a problem where you're not in order to bestow anymore until the situation becomes so severe that you are expelled from the whole desire in order to bestow, and you fall into the will to receive, and you go out into exile. So there are discernments here, as we learn in Ascender, Zibur Yanika Amuchin. There are many stages. Same thing in the descent. There are gradual stages before everything collapses and falls down. 435. Because you did not serve the Lord your God with joy. When the priests would offer sacrifices and offerings, it is with joy, with kind-heartedness are the Levites, and with abundance of everything are Israel, who were in the middle between the priests and the Levites, and received blessings from both sides, from the right and from the left. Israel is the middle line, either Yaakov or Israel. This is a situation where a person can properly use those two discernments, bestowal and reception. Priests and Levites, these are deities that come from above, from the Creator. Two qualities, the quality of bestowal and the quality of reception. And the right utilization in them is only through Israel. On the one hand, these qualities, they are great, Levites and priests, and also there we should discern what relates to the creature and what relates and what comes from the Creator. If we're talking about these qualities which clothe the creature, the right and left, these forces, so we have to understand that they are hard and strong and very strict, very demanding. This is on the one hand. And Israel in them, this is what receives those discernments from them and extracts from them the corrections, the work. And everything we hear about and read about the work of the temple, other works, these works, these discernments done by the Levites and the priests, we have to understand that man is the one who performs those actions within himself. He, when he wants to turn his desire to be the home of sanctity, of bestowal, he reveals within himself the priests and Levites, right and left, and he tries to comprise his independence from them, his middle line, how much I can properly resemble myself in the combination between these two opposite forces. We can describe to ourselves from the right and left, the will to receive and the will to bestow, and the light on the right, and then we understand that we need to correct one by the other, shell by sanctity, the will to receive in order to receive. This is the shell which needs to be corrected. First of all, to extract from it the will in order to receive, and then to install over it the screen with the intention to bestow. And then the will to receive with the intention of bestow comprises the middle line, meaning how much we can work with the desire with the right intention. Meaning the light that comes from the right side neutralizes the desire to receive in order to receive, and then even bring the intention of bestowal for that very desire. And the desire itself will not belong to any intention, rather it is we who remove the intention in order to receive from it and add to it the intention of bestowal. So this is on the one hand. On the other hand, the work of the priests and Levites, how are they opposite to one another? What makes them right and left? What makes both of them sacred, the Levites and priests, which face one another, and Israel has to connect them, to bridge the gap between them and be the middle between them. This is something we have to scrutinize yet. 4:36, you shall multiply the nation, you shall increase their gladness, are the priests. They will be glad in your presence as with the gladness of harvest, our Israel, from the Creator, whom the Creator blessed with the crop of the field, and they give fifthening from everything. As they rejoice when they divide the spoil, are the Levites who receive a tithing from the barn. 4:37, you shall multiply the nation, our Israel, upon whom there is the faith of the Creator as it should be. This is the middle line that contains the two lines, right and left. you shall increase their gladness, is the degree of the upper Rosh. Chesed that has become Chochmah, to which Abraham adhered, when he is considered great and there is joy in him, meaning right line, Chesed. Due to the lack of restrictions that we have on the right line, which is a complete chassadim, there are no calculations, so it means that he is bursting with joy. 438. When they rise to cling onto you in the two discernments, one, as with the gladness of harvest, is the assembly of Israel, Nukva, who was happy with his harvest, meaning the left line, since the harvesting of the field is from the illumination of the left. Also, harvest means the desired goal from the work of the field. When it says, in his harvest, it means that her husband crowns in her, and she does not crown with her husband. Two, as they rejoice when they divide the spoil, meaning as the rest of the armies and Merkavot below Nukva rejoice, when they divide the spoil and devour prey at the Rosh of everything, referring to the upper Rosh to which Abraham adheres, the right line, Chesed.
1: This is the meaning of the words, you shall multiply the nation. He multiplied and enhanced Israel. You shall increase their gladness is the right line, meaning the upper Rosh. And Israel rejoiced before you in two discernments, in the right and in the left, since they are the middle line, which consists of both lines. One, as with the gladness of harvest, which is the left line. And two, when Israel are glad, as the armies of angels in Bia, rejoice when the upper Rosh divides the spoil and pray, at which time all the lower ones in Bina receive. So what is he telling us? The corrections are actually simple. We learn them. First, we have to stop what's in order to receive by the Tzimtzum restriction. Doing that is usually by awakening the left line. There is a stop, meaning a darkness in the left line, and then the desire to receive stops desiring forward, so you can restrict it, make a restriction over it, and then grow the right line with its chassadim to the extent that it grows. When there are vessels, then you can work with the left line again by receiving in order to bestow. 439. It is time for the Lord to do. They have broken your law. Time is the assembly of Israel, the Nukva, who is called Time. As it's written, he shall not enter at any time into the holy place. It is written, to keep you from a strange woman, and offered strange fire before the Lord. In other words, the Nukva of Klipot, too, is called Time, for she is a strange woman, a strange fire. This is why he says, he shall not enter at any time into the holy place, except at a time of holiness. The will to receive generally is called Et, which means from Aleph to Taf, A to Z, which means all the discernments. It's all about how man uses this Et, this entire Kli, in order to receive or in order to bestow. And this is not at any time, only at a time of the corrected Kli. Nukva is called Time because she has a time and date for everything to draw near the light and to properly bond with Zeranpin. As it's written, as for me, let my prayer be unto you, O Lord, in an acceptable time. 440. For the Lord to do, as it's written, and David got him a name, meaning he corrected the nukva, called a name. Similarly, anyone who engages in the Torah is as though he acted and corrected that time, the nukva, bonding with her with the Creator. And the need to work to correct the nukva is because they have broken your law. If they had not broken your law, there would never have been separation of the Creator from Israel. Since the unification of the Creator and His divinity would never have stopped. 441. Of course, it's all towards us. They have broken your law. Who breaks what law? The uncorrected desires of men. 441. It is written, I, the Lord, will hasten it in its time. In its time has the letters of in the time of God in Hebrew, meaning at the time when God, Nukva, will rise from her dust. Then I will hasten it, meaning she will rise out of my power and not out of her own. And yet, the assembly of Israel was in exile one day and not more. A day of the Creator is 1,000 years. As it's written, for 1,000 years in your eyes are but as yesterday. This refers to the fifth millennium, since the fourth millennium was incomplete, as it lacked 172 years, because the ruin was in the 3,888. 442. When the assembly of Israel was exiled from her place, the letters of the holy name were seemingly separated. The He was separated from the Vav in the name Havaya. And because they were separated, it is written, I was dumb with silence, since the Vav had parted from the He, and the voice was not there, and then the speech was dumbed. Zeranpin, the Vav of Havaya, is called voice. The Nukva, the bottom He of Havaya, is called speech. And since the Nukva, He, was parted from the Vav, she remains as voiceless speech. This is why the writing says about the time of exile, I was dumb with silence. 443. For this reason, she lies in the dust of exile all through that day of the He, the fifth millennium. And even though she went to the exile prior to the arrival of the fifth millennium, since the temple was ruined on the fourth millennium, because it is not a complete millennium, it is still not taken into account. 444. At the arrival of the sixth millennium, which is Vav, Yesod, the filling of the Vav, which is Zeranpin, the Vav will raise the He, Nukva, at the time of 6 times 10. And the Vav rises in the Yud from the name Havaya, which is Chokhmah. And then Vav descends and imparts in the He. The redemption will be when Zeranpin permanently receives complete Mochin from Chokhmah and gives them to the Nukva. And Zeranpin is the Vav of Havaya, after his 6 Sfirot Chagat Nehi, where the Gar, which are Kachab, are missing. And even though he has Mochin of Gar, he still lacks kachab. Rather, only his chagat rise and clothe kachab and become chabad. However, they are still not real ga. And it turns out that even when he has ga, he does not have more than vak. Although it is considered that each of its six edges has obtained ga. And this is the number 60 that is considered ga in each of its tips. There are four kinds of mochin: ruach, neshama, chaya, and yechida. Mochin at the level of Zeran Bin is called ruach. Mochin from Bina are called neshama. Mochin of Chokhmah is called chaya. And Mochin of Keter is called Yechida. Similarly, in each of these four, there are the four above-mentioned kinds of Mochin. In terms of numerals, Mochin of Ruach are considered tens, which are 60, since the Sefirot of Zeran Pin are tens. Mochin of Neshama are hundreds, 600, since the Sefirot of Binah are hundreds. And Mochin of Chaya are thousands, which are 6,000. Zeran Pin, which is called Vav, will raise the Hay, the Nukva, at the time when he has permanent mochin of gal, which are considered six times of ten, meaning that each of its ends attains gal and becomes ten. And with respect to the actual sfirot, they are only chagat nehi that lack gal. But this is only when the vav, zeranpin, receives mochin from the yud of Havaya, from Chokhmah, whose sfirot are from thousands. And it will be in the number 6,000. When each of his end of his vak has obtained Chokhmah, which is 1,000, then the vav will impart these mochin of Chokhmah to the hay, nukva, and will raise her from the dust of exile. These are not years, these are degrees. If I rise to Zeran Pin, I rise in tens, nukva in hundreds, chokhmah thousands, and the Rosh of Chokhmah, the Rosh of Zeran Pin, is tens of thousands. So there's no number here that determines a time. It's not yesterday, today, and tomorrow. It only determines my spiritual degree. That's the spiritual time. Therefore, don't think that... just don't put it on the axis of time, only on degrees. However, there is no need for a complete 6,000, because the Chokhmah herself divides into Noran Chai as well. And when he obtains Neshama from Chokhmah, which is the number 600 from the 6th millennium, the gates of wisdom will immediately open. When the Vav Zeran Pin is completed from 6 times, which is Gar of Ruach, that each end of the Vak obtains, and which are considered Ruach of Chokhmah, now in the 6th millennium, which is Chokhmah, they are in the number 60, raising the Nukva from the dust. And in each 60, in the 6th millennium, the hay strengthens and rises in her degrees to grow stronger. And in the 600th year of the 6th millennium, when each end obtains mochin from Bina, whose numerals are hundreds, which are 600 who are now Neshama of Chokhmah, Bina of Chokhmah, the gates of Chokhmah will open above and the fountains of Chokhmah below. Then the Gar of Binah are regarded as the gates of Chokhmah and the Zat of Binah as the fountains of Chokhmah. And the world will be corrected so as to enter the seventh millennium, which is the perfection of Malchut herself, the Sabbath. It is like a person who corrects himself on the sixth day when the sun sets to enter on the Sabbath. It's clear, right? They connected in other sources to the time of the Ari, where the fountains of Chokhmah were opened. But what's best is if we describe this in concepts of the ascents of the souls. What happens with the broken souls as the soul of the Ari attained that degree, the 600 of the 6,000 millennium? Of course, there's a general state of opening the fountains of Chokhmah, and everyone must reach that opening. He has an opportunity, that's true, but doesn't mean that he has it yet. 446. But this is a longer time than they said, that the exile of the assembly of Israel was only one day and not more. As it is written, He has made me desolate and faint all the day. This relates to the day of the Creator being 1,000 years, and to the letters of the holy name Havaya. And in the years of the world, and in the days of creation, and it is all one. 447. Then the rainbow will be seen amongst the clouds, in bright clouds, like a woman adorning herself for her husband. Since a rainbow is the nukva, as it is written, and I will see it, that I may remember the everlasting covenant. However, and I will see it means with bright colors, since prior to redemption, there are only three colors in the rainbow, white, red, and green, which is Yod, He, Vav, with her own essence lacking there. But at the time of redemption, all four colors will shine in the rainbow, since her own essence will shine equally with the three colors of Zoranpin, as it is written, and the light of the moon shall be as the light of the sun. 448. Then it is said, that I may remember the everlasting covenant. The everlasting covenant is the assembly of Israel, the Nukva, which is a covenant. 449. When the Vav, Zeranpin, awakens to the Hay, Nukva, high signs will come to the world, and the sons of Reuven will wage wars throughout the world. Then the Creator will raise the assembly of Israel from the dust of exile and will remember her.
0: 450. And the Creator will be with her in exile in the sixth millennium, counted as Vav Yud Vav, meaning multiplying the letter Vav with its filling Yud, and then multiplying the filling Yud with the letter Vav. So the six times filling of Yud turns the Vav into 60. And Yud times Vav, which is 60, makes the Vav 600. 600 in the sixth millennium. And then the world, which is Nukva, will rise and be counted to avenge. And he who is lowly will rise. 451. It is explained by the letters of the name Havaya, and we need not evoke calculations and other soothsayers that are not in the letters. It is written, then shall the land be paid her Sabbaths, which is the Vav, meaning that this desire will not appear to the land, the Nukva, but only the Vav's perfection, as it is written, then will I remember my covenant with Yaakov, with the Vav. And it is a Vav, because when you say Vav, another Vav is heard within it. The first Vav implies Yaakov, Tiferet, and the second Vav implies Yesod, Dezerampin, which is the Vav in Yaakov. In other words, in Yaakov, in the Yaakov with Vav, there are Tiferet and Yesod, which are one. This is why the writing says, then I will remember, and afterwards, and I will remember the land, the assembly of Israel, Nukva. First, it said, then I will remember my covenant with Yaakov, and also my covenant with Yitzchak, and also my covenant with Abraham. It was enough to finish with, and I will remember the land. So why does he end with, I will remember, and I will remember the land? It teaches us that first Zeranpin must receive its own completeness, which is the Vav, Abraham, Yitzchak, and Yaakov. This is why it is written about him in particular, I will remember, and then, and I will remember the land. This is because the Vav will raise the Hay, and the Hay will obtain her own perfection too. Be paid means that the land will reconcile with the Creator, and He will raise her. As the Taf of Teratze, reconcile, was punctuated with Tzere and Reish, was punctuated with Kamatz. This is so because we should not interpret the desire as being in the Nukva herself, for it does not depend on her desire, but on the will of Zeranpin, as much as he can awaken her. Okay, we have moved through many discernments. So it's clear about times that we can receive those times, of course, as times which come down as a branch and root from the spiritual time to the corporal time. There is a certain adjustment between them, compatibility between them. As we can see about the revelation of the wisdom of Kabbalah, and indeed what Zohar wrote about 2,000 years ago really opens up to us in the Kabbalah of the Ari in the year 600 of the 6,000, more or less. And on the other hand, we have to understand that this is a matter of degrees. And therefore, as he says, in raising of degrees, it depends where you rise to. If you rise in singles, tens, hundreds, thousands, ten of thousands, and these are the years that you're going through. So a person that can rise to the degree of Chochmah, that means that he has been through 1,000 degrees. And is in vak, a complete vak of Chochmah, that means that he is in the end of the 6,000. For instance, we should only understand that there is no time in spirituality, only the intensity of the light that can operate. And the intensity of the light depends on the degree you're in the ladder of the degrees, according to the correction of your kelim. Kainer from Miami is asking, while I'm listening to the reading of the Zohar, I keep fighting with my mind, which keeps pushing me away from the lesson. How can I focus myself on the lesson and to forget about my thoughts? I know that those discernments are true and natural for a beginner. And perhaps what I can advise him You can't sit for 1 hour and a half or 1 hour as we read the Zohar, so dedicate to it half an hour. But try to hold on to the intention. Why am I listening to it for? Why am I suffering all this for? Who is the one that suffers? My body, the one that can't hear about it, doesn't want it. I can hear Chinese for half an hour, but not Zohar. Because if I just hear a certain language, then I listen, I fall asleep. It doesn't upset me that much. But here, when I'm listening to the Zohar, that illuminates to something which is opposite to me. You know, you are sitting in front of a person who says something against you. It happens at home sometimes. It happens in every family, and it should, according to the creation. So just imagine, you are sitting in front of your lady and she keeps telling you how wrong you are. And that's wrong, and that's wrong, and that's wrong. And you sit with the intention that, yes, I have to correct myself. Yes, I have to correct myself. That's true. I really agree to it, etc., etc., etc., all the time. And the same ego, which is not corrected, doesn't want to hear anything about it. And what do you do? You say, this is my ego who doesn't want to listen. But I want to listen to her. I want to love her. Because she points out to my correction, etc., etc., etc. Just imagine such a situation. Get into it deeper and deeper and deeper until you reach all the details that you really should sit and adhere and cling to every word you listen while we're reading the Zohar. It's not pleasant. It's not nice. You're not interested. That's all true. The Zohar awakens your impatience and all. That's, well, it throws the truth straight to your face. That is what it's supposed to do. This is the light affecting you and illuminating to you and telling you how wrong you are. So be happy about it. Want it. Want to cling to it. On the contrary, you have 2 points. Separate the Malchut, which is corrupted, and separate that spark which you need to cling to the light. So go along with the light against your corrupted Malchut. And then it won't upset you. Rather, you will start working with what is awakened in you, and you will start working on yourself. This is something very important. He should exercise at home with his mistress, with his lady. I'm being serious. And then the work with the Zohar will seem to him much easier. Dan from Tel Baruch is taking it to another direction. He says that he is looking at the writing and he really is drawn to it, and then it's hard for him to try to find it in himself. So what's more important to do? There are 2 things here. On the one hand, I want to understand what is written. If it doesn't complete about things which I really don't understand a single word. Gar, zat, arichanpin, atik, all kind of discernments which are beyond me. I don't understand what it means. Well, let's say we're talking about a beginner. So there is an open territory before me which I want to know. And not to know, but to know in order to connect to it so that it will correct me. So there is a situation where I do understand what is written about in my corporeal mind, in the branches. There is some compatibility to the branches, and then I see that, yes, we're talking about years, let's say, about different events which seemingly occurred in our world. So I want to understand the connection between them and the book, what the book is talking about, what is the destiny, what is its issue, how it is related to me. So I'm working with my external mind. But if in that external mind I want to come closer to the inner mind, meaning to reveal those things that are in me, I want to reveal them within, inside of me, then the knowledge, as much as I know or can interpret and elaborate, it helps me. And perhaps it interferes. So here, each and every one should be also in some kind of a middle line, so that his wisdom won't be greater than his actions, so that he won't yearn for wisdom, for philosophizing. See what we're reading about in Tes, Talmud Esra Sfirot. This whole book could have been written as one volume. How many times Baal HaSulam keeps repeating, and it's the same thing in Zohar. We see that those who wrote the Zohar, what do? They keep repeating the same thing over and over again, more or less. Perhaps the story is a bit different, but still, where are we? In Zer Anpin, Malchut, Zer Anpin, Avraham Yitzchak Yaakov, Levi, priest, Israel, Kachab Chagat Nehi, etc. It's all the same. Why is that? Because every time which you awaken it, and by this light you awaken in you new desires, and correspondingly new light affects you, and you keep having new discernments over and over again. Therefore, here, constantly, we should hold ourselves into how much I am in knowledge, but that knowledge should make me for looking to want to attain it. Not the way I'm asking now those things in my external mind. I will also receive an excuse, an answer in my external mind. I understood. I understood is nothing. I have attained. This is what I should have. So here exactly is the critical point where you remain as a wise guy, being seemingly wise, but you remain at night without any light, or you reach the light. So this is where a person measures what should he yearn to and to which result. Moshe from Mexico is asking, I know that I have to feel the Zohar, and the understanding for ego is like deceiving the body. What do I give to my friends when I study the Zohar, if at all? I give them my exertion, my efforts. I also show them how inside I am, how much I want to extract from each and every word there is. Our desires, our thoughts are mutual. Those who don't want to hear or read now, they are weakening the others by doing so, and he will be punished for that. It will be harder for him. We have to understand it real well. I am inside a boat. It's either I'm drilling a hole or not. As much as I can, still I have to work with the text. By doing so, the boat is moving forward, and as much as I can, as much as it is hard for me and I overcome it, then I add a lot of exertion and efforts to everyone, and then it comes back to everyone, to me. So I profit, and that's the main thing. As hard as it may be, it's a good thing. If he is completely incapable, then we say that there is no coercion in spirituality. But still, the commitment, the bonding, the avut that we have signed with one another, it has to oblige a person. Otherwise, how will he advance? If I will just sit and read it on my own, it won't help me. I need to have an environment. Environment meaning that all over the world there are people who are really craving and yearning to have good results. The Creator is awakening few billions of people in the world who are with us reading the Zohar. And let's say they are with us right now, and every one of them who is somewhere out there behind a TV screen or computer screen, he has to understand that if he's been negligent, he's affecting others. And then that wrongdoing comes back to him and pushes him away from the goal, according to the damage he has caused everyone. Therefore, it is not just my work. Now, actually, we're all drawn to the light that reforms. We want to draw it upon us. And by that light, our boat will move towards the goal. There's a student from Canada asking, what is the punishment if one weakens the group? This is different for each and every soul. It's different for every soul. What does it mean, a punishment? Punishment is that a person has to feel how much he had harmed others in his commitment to loving the others. We say, what is the love of others? If he wants a pillow to sleep, then you will give him one. But he wants to advance towards the goal, and you are together in the same direction, and you're throwing him away. So, how can that be? Which punishment should such a traitor have?
1: And as the Creator awakens us, to that extent, He demands a response. Ideally, if there are a few millions studying, then He wants those few millions to awaken to the extent He awakens them, to give the right response consciously, to want to be awakened according to how much He awakens them. So the awakening from below will be like the awakening from above, and to the extent of awakening from below, He'll be able to give them something. First, He sends an awakening from above. They wake up, they find a book, they start reading, they come in, and so on. Now they feel difficulty. Why? Because He awakened them, so He must remove that awakening now to give them a chance to awaken themselves. So He gives them a difficulty exactly corresponding to the intensity at which He awakened them. So they feel, He as if tells them, no, wait a minute, this isn't for you, this is the Zohar, you're not interested in that. You know, let's say Yaniv C is here, and he is told, no, keep sleeping. Yeah, you can keep sleeping here, you're fine, don't worry. Why? Because He takes away the awakening the same way He gave it. Otherwise, it'll all be on His account. What is the benefit? You won't prepare any kli. So you start seeing as if I don't feel like, when before you did feel like, it wasn't you also. You were just given those conditions. Now, when you feel as if you don't like, that's exactly you. It is your will to receive. And you can add the awakening on top of it as you had before. And then it means that you received the awakening from the Creator and turned it into your own awakening. You cannot awaken yourself more than how the light awakens you, that's for sure. But if you go with that awakening to the group and you go to bring the light along with them, then you are dealing with an amplifier here. Because with the group, if you go to draw the light, then your man is much greater. To the extent that you invest in others, meaning against your will to receive. So then, it is called 620 times more, corresponding to your degree, not corresponding to En Sof. But you attain that revelation 620 times more, and that's how you advance to the next degree. And it's tangible. These things happen with us all the time. We can measure them. Yes. Aaron from Baltimore keeps asking about it. If he controls everything, how could there be a punishment? Punishment means that you have to recognize how blocked you are and you don't understand his language. So you have to be shaken up a little. You have to become more sensitive. So you're being stinged. And then your eyes and ears open up. Why? Because you felt pain. You felt ouch. So now you have an awakening. Now the question is, what do you do with it? If you advance to the right direction, good. Then you accepted it correctly, and then it's no punishment. That ow was a punishment or not when you were stung? It's a reward, because you advance by it now. So this is what we think. The punishment is the reward. And what is a real punishment? If there is a good state and everything's fine, everything is pink, everything is clear, I'm fulfilled, that's a punishment. Your advancement is blocked. Your deficiency is sealed. So if you are above the desire, and that's called above reason, then you can judge things properly, correctly, and advance. Always be above the I. The I means the ego. More? Avshalom from Petah Tikva is asking, what does it mean, I attain? It is a sense, a feeling that is understood in your mind too? No, I attain means I connected with the upper giving force, and now I feel, understand, perceive the purpose of creation, and as a result, I observe what I went through. And I justify him. And the path I've been through. This is called that he didn't do anything bad to me in the past, but it was all for my own good. It was all for my progress. But even now, after that, I don't feel ashamed because the actions I made brought me connection with others. Because where do I pay for all these things? In the group, with all the awakenings and revelations and fulfillments that I receive, if I try to pass that to others and to keep for myself only what I need to exist in order to pass on to others, then it means I have no shame. The shame is for receiving something for free. It's called like a free gift or bread of poverty. So I don't have that because all that I

0: חברים יקרים, בחלק הראשון של השיעור נלמד שיעור של הרב לייטמן.
1: Beloved friends, in the first part of the lesson, we will study a lesson by Rav Lightman from January 3, 2001. It's based on the article from January 30, 2002. It's based on the article "And the Children Struggled Within Her." We will read the article together. We have 18 minutes for that. Let's start. And the children struggled within her. And the children struggled within her. According to Rashi's interpretation, our sages explained it as running.

0: of Jacob in a person awakens and wishes to walk on the path of Torah. When he passes by the doors of idol worship, the quality of Esau in a person awakens to come out. We should interpret his words. Man consists of vessels of reception by nature called self-love, which is the evil inclination. And he also consists of a point in the heart, which is his good inclination. And when he begins to work in bestowal, it is regarded as ibur, from the word avra, past. This is why, or anger. This is why he experiences ascents and descents and is unstable. He's influenced by the environment and is unable to overcome. For this reason, when one moves to an environment where people engage in work that is alien to us, meaning self-love, the quality of self-love in a person awakens and comes out from concealment to disclosure and takes control over the body. At that time, one is unable to do anything except that which concerns his receiver. When he passes through an environment where people engage in works of bestowal, the quality of Jacob in him awakens to come out from concealment to disclosure. At that time, works of bestowal govern the body. Praise at that time, when he looks back and sees how, before he has reached the state he is in, he was so immersed in self-love, he cannot understand how one can be so low and derive satisfaction from such base things that are inappropriate for an adult to build his house among such lowly and despicable desires and thoughts. He is insulted by these desires and thoughts where his house once was. But later, when he passes by the doors of idol worship, meaning when he comes to an environment where they engage in self-love, the Esau in him reawakens and wriggles to come out. This continues in the worker repeatedly, day after day. One who works harder may go through these changing states each and every hour. And she said, if it is so, then why me? And she went to inquire of the Lord, Rashi interprets, and she went to inquire, to mean Shem's seminary, to inquire the Lord so as to tell her what shall become of her. And what was the reply? The verse says, the Lord said to her, two nations are in your womb, and two peoples will be separated from your abdomen. And one people shall be stronger than the other, and the older shall serve the younger. Rashi interprets, one people shall be stronger than the other to mean that they will not be of equal greatness. When one rises, the other falls. He also says she is laid waste. Tzor is filled only by the ruin of Jerusalem.
1: To understand the Creator's answer to her, as it is written, the Lord said to her, we need to explain that it was said that these two forces must exist, as it is known that the created being is the vessel of reception, called Esau. But afterwards comes the second force, called Jacob.

0: is the desire to bestow. Each wants to rule alone, and this is the struggle between Esau and Jacob. This is why Rashi interpreted, when one rises, the other falls. Tzor was filled only by the ruin of Jerusalem. That is, she was told that we must clearly know either the will to receive governs, or the will to bestow governs. They cannot both exist together. Therefore, we must decide once and for all that it is not worthwhile to dwell in abominable and lowly thoughts and desires. Then when one sees that one cannot overcome one's will to receive, it is regarded as seeing that he is nothing, worthless, except that then he sees that even though he has already realized that the will to receive is the harm doer, he still cannot overcome it. This is why, specifically then, he sees that he needs heaven's mercy, that without his help, it is impossible to come out of the governance of the will to receive. This is the meaning of what our sages said: man's inclination overcomes him every day. Were it not for the Creator's help, he would not overcome it. This pertains specifically to one who has begun the work and has done everything he could. At that time, he does not need to believe that only the Creator can help him, because now he sees that there is no tactic or ploy that he has not tried, and nothing helped him. Only the Creator helped him. Only then can he understand that only the Creator helps. Thus, what is the difference between him and another? As he helped him, he can also help others. For this reason, there's no reason to be proud over others, since it is not his strength. But those who have not begun the holy work, which is only to bestow and not to receive, they do not see that only the Creator helped them. Instead, they say, "My strength and the power of my hand has done this riches." Naturally, they have something with which to boast over others who are not working as they do. At that time, it follows that the difference between good and bad is not so great, since his good is also built on a basis of self-love. And although he engages in Torah and commandments, the struggle between Jacob and Esau is still not apparent then. And naturally, he does not need help from above to save him from the will to receive, have mercy on him, and give him the vessel of the desire to bestow, since he sees that by nature he cannot work in order to bestow.
1: This is so because he does not think at all that one needs to work in Torah and Mitzvot in order to be rewarded with adhesion with the Creator. And the matter of bestowal does not interest him at all. Therefore, it cannot be said that when one rises, the other falls. However, when one wishes to walk on the path of bestowal, this is when the matter of struggling begins. Afterwards, one should do what one can, And then he comes to a state where he sees the truth, that he cannot help himself. Afterwards, he sees that he has no choice and he needs heaven's mercy. Then the words of our sages, "He who comes to purify is aided," come true. We should understand what "and the older shall serve the younger" comes to tell us. We should interpret that it is not enough that he has been rewarded with the good inclination being the ruler and the evil inclination being powerless to resist it, which is regarded as being able to serve the Creator only with the good inclination. Rather, one needs to achieve the degree of wholeness. As our sages said, "And you shall love the Lord your God with all your heart, with both your inclinations," where the evil inclination is also used to serve the Creator. This can be interpreted only in a manner that first we need to know what is the evil inclination. We must know that the essence of the evil in us is the will to receive, from which all the bad things come to us, namely bad thoughts and desires. The will to bestow brings us all the good things, which are our good thoughts and desires. Therefore, when the good inclination governs a person, namely the desire to bestow, upper abundance is imparted upon us from above, meaning that by this, abundance of chasadim, mercies, comes to one from above. However, we must know that this is only the correction of creation. That is, in order for us to have equivalence of form, we must aim everything to be for the Creator, so that we will have equivalence of form called adhesion with the Creator. However, the purpose of creation is to do good to His creations, meaning for the lower ones to receive delight and pleasure from the Creator, and not that they will bestow upon Him contentment, as though the Creator needs the lower ones to give Him something. Therefore, when the created beings wish to receive something from the Creator, they must use their vessel of reception, which is the evil inclination. Otherwise, who will receive the pleasure? The receiver of the pleasure is only the craving for that thing. The craving for pleasure is called the will to receive. It follows that at that time one must use the evil inclination, but with a correction placed on it called "in order to bestow." It follows that then he serves the Creator with the evil inclination too.
0: The evil inclination is called older because it was born first. Likewise, when a person is born, the evil inclination comes first, and the good inclination comes after 13 years. Therefore, when a person works with the will to receive in order to bestow, it is considered that he loves the Creator with all his heart, meaning with both his inclinations. This is the meaning of the verse, "And the older shall serve the younger," meaning that the will to receive, called older, will serve the younger, meaning serve the desire to bestow upon the Creator. It follows that the desire to bestow will be the ruler, and sometimes the desire to bestow uses vessels of bestowal called vessels of Jacob. And then it is regarded as serving the Creator with the good inclination. Sometimes he uses the vessels of reception, and then it is regarded as serving the Creator also with the evil inclination. All this was said in her in Shem's seminary, as it is written, the Lord said to her. By this, we will understand what Ben Zoma said. Who is the hero of heroes? He who turns his enemy into his friend. In Masechet Avot, Ben Zoma says, who is a hero? He who conquers his inclination. We should understand the difference between referring to a hero when he says, who is a hero? He who conquers his inclination, and the interpretation he gives to hero of heroes when he says, he who turns his enemy into his friend. According to the above, we should interpret the words of Ben Zoma, that a hero means, and one people shall be stronger than the other. As Rashi interpreted, when one rises, the other falls. This is called a hero, who has surrendered, subjugated the evil in him, and only the good inclination governs, meaning that he is serving the Creator only with a good inclination. A hero of heroes is regarded as, and the older shall serve the younger, which means that the older, meaning the evil in him, will serve the younger, namely serve the desire to bestow. At that time, he will be serving the Creator also with the evil inclination. And then he keeps the verse, with all your heart, meaning with both your inclinations.
1: Let's move on to a lesson from January 30, 2002. Rav, we now read an article from volume 1 of the Rungs of the Letter, page 171, and the children struggled within her. It speaks about two sons who come out from Ima Ila'ah, the upper Ima. Two forces that emerge from the Creator, from upper Bina, from Elohim, God. The good inclination and the evil inclination. These two forces are the two forces of the soul within the person, and he must work with both of them. And you can't have one without the other. Precisely in the struggle between these two forces, one reaches the goal. And which goal? So he says, the goal is that the person will exert. And at the end of his exertion, he will find out for himself that he is incapable of performing this action of correcting himself to be in equivalence of form with the Creator. The Creator performs this action. But rather, what should a person do, therefore? If I know in advance that the Creator does everything, I need to reach a state where I know that the Creator does everything. And for that, I have to work against the evil inclination who tells me that, no, you should do it. And I need to work with the good inclination who says, do it, you can do it. Until I reach despair. And then I turn to the Creator, and the Creator does it. To despair to despair and reach a state where we turn to the Creator, this comes precisely through the struggle with Esau. And therefore, in this running around of the lights, when the person takes the side of Jacob and he struggles against Esau, in this struggle, he reaches bit by bit a state where he needs the help of the Creator. And he asks that the Creator will govern him. The way to that is a long path. It's an individual path within the person until he reaches spirituality. He must go through this inner struggle completely until Esau will win entirely, meaning until all the forces that will be in it, in this evil inclination, he will check them and say that he is incapable of, and he will give up. And also, humanity in general is going through the same process. And we exist in one of the special times in that this struggle between Jacob and Esau, in order to exhaust Jacob so that he will turn to the Creator. This struggle is taking place in general, in the whole world, truly before our eyes. And also, as every person within himself must identify with the good force against the evil force, so we, in the nation as a whole, we need to identify with what we call the people of Israel in spirituality, what the people of Israel need to do, opposite the nations of the world. And this whole struggle, all of these running around, is in order to scrutinize the state between inside of the person and also among the nations in the world in general. But once the state has been clarified, when it's clear what is the quality of Jacob in the person and what is the quality of Esau in the person, then actually the scrutiny is done, and the Creator can perform His action. And the Creator's action is not in order to destroy, eliminate one of the forces, but rather to use both of them and make them as five chasadim and five gvurot, two great forces that emerge from above and build and fill the soul. They correct it and elevate it to the degree of the Creator. So Malchut will rise to Bina with all of her corrections. Let's see, this is what he actually says here in the article. Yes?
0: These two forces that are revealed, one against the other, either one will grow more and the other will respond towards it? Is that what you're saying?
1: No. The two forces are revealed equally. And even more than the fact that that they're equal, the difference between them is that each one of them has some priority, some advantage. Esau has the advantage that he is greater than Jacob. He's the first. He was born first. And Jacob has the advantage in that, according to nature, he belongs to the force of the Creator in the person. So these two forces, in what can they stand one against the other? Jacob The force of the creator in a person, if you can use it, please go ahead. Nice. Esau is the force of the created being in the person. He is the foundation, the substance. Use it and enjoy. So the struggle between them is not according to their nature, because the creator created the Esau, right? The existence from absence. The struggle begins to be from the point that Jacob wants to occupy the place of Esau. He wants to govern Esau and take his place. Then the struggle begins. Esau actually doesn't look to quarrel with Jacob. Jacob actually tries to be born first. He wants to be great instead of Esau. He even wants to deceive Esau. Esau, if you don't touch the will to receive, if we don't need to develop it, to make it so that it will be in order to bestow, so it will be similar to the Creator, if we use it in a normal way, then there's no problem. That is, if there was no, if the purpose of creation wasn't, did not exist, to do good to his creations, in that we have to bring them from the degree of Esau to the degree of Jacob, which will already be Israel. Esau, with the corrections of Jacob, becomes Israel. We see this from the Torah, right? And the Creator says, you will defeat Esau, and therefore your name from here on will no longer be Jacob, but rather Israel. So, this is how it is in the person. Until he begins this fight, and the children struggled, everything is nice and good. One can live peacefully, routinely, nothing bothers him. Bless the Creator, he can be religious or secular, nothing bothers him. But the moment that the struggle between the two of them starts, and the struggle starts from Jacob, the point in the heart is the one that begins the fight. It wants to govern the entire body, and so certainly the whole body starts to claim, she's all mine. Because he's the first, existence from absence, it's his nature, he's independent, he doesn't want to be serving under some creator, someone who will govern it against its nature. That is, we need to understand that only in those who serve the Creator, the true struggle occurs in them. And the more a person advances in his work towards the corrections, the struggle is greater and greater within him. And so it is impossible to compare his life then with the life that people on the outside have. Outside meaning outside of this process. There you don't have this struggle of the two forms of nature, of Jacob and Esau in the person, and the person lives relatively in peace with himself and in peace with the world. He feels bad, he feels bad. If he feels good, he feels good. But that's the world, that's life. Therefore, the children, the sons struggled within her. We need to understand that this speaks about us, about people like us. And from these struggles, we emerge, as he says at the end, with a great, terrible despair. Only at the very end, the person begins to understand that he needs this despair in order to direct it, direct him to the Creator, and give the Creator the possibility to win in his struggle. This is also what we see between Israel and the nations of the world. In the general struggle, what happens throughout history, that whichever way you look at it, what happens in corporeality is a projection from spirituality, and therefore us, with respect to the nations of the world, that's the part of Jacob. And whether we want to or not, you can see how we operate throughout the whole of history and how we operate in throughout the whole of humanity. We don't give peace and quiet to the whole world, and we want to be the first, we want to govern, and we want that our view, our reason, our character, everywhere there is something happening in the world, you can find a Jew there that he's doing it. And this comes out of nature that we were given in order to carry out this struggle. But all of these fights should eventually accumulate together to the greatest occasion, which is truly an occasion between the two forces, face to face, that then Jacob puts up his hands and he asks the Creator for help. And then the help comes. On this, we should also understand that each and every day, when we are in such a struggle, a day that ends in despair, in feeling lack of forces, helplessness, is a day that provides the true, correct Reshimo record. And we have to accept this discernment. We have to keep it. We have to rise upon it and continue to the next discernment of despair, helplessness, and ability to work against Esau. We don't have the forces for that. Jacob is weak. However, after many, many such despairs, when the experience accumulates to one great final knowledge, then we turn to godliness, we turn to the Creator. We don't do it beforehand. And all of the promise in the Torah speaks towards Jacob. You should do, you should try, you should do this and that, and I will help you and I'll be by your side and so on behalf of the Creator. Yes?
2: What does it mean? It's written here, when a person is born, the evil inclination came first.
1: It is written that when man is born, the evil inclination comes first. As it is written that sin crouches at the door. What does it mean, sin crouches at the door? At the door, the opening of the womb. And the person is just born and he still has nothing. What governs him is the will to receive. But more correctly, this is about spirituality, not about our beastliness. What does it mean that sin crouches at the door? That after the coarseness of root, when a person is a ubal, is an embryo, and then is born, then he starts to have coarseness of 1, 2, 3, 4, meaning an additional of a will to receive that he needs to correct, and by that to grow. But to begin with, we have to understand that our foundation is the will to receive. And the will to receive in and of itself is neither good nor bad. However, if there wasn't, if the Creator's will to bestow was not directed towards the correction of the will to receive, if the will to receive did not have any intention to receive or intention to bestow, then without the intention to receive or the intention to bestow, we can't say about the will to receive that it is evil or good. It's simply nature, right? When can we say it's good or bad? When we start to attribute it against the Creator. Then in order to receive is bad, and in order to bestow is good. This means that we never speak about the will to receive itself, but about how it is used. And about something or someone that exists within nature, we can't say it's good or bad. So I can't say that now the wolf that is now devouring the sheep, oh, it's so cruel, so bad, so evil, or something. No, it's not evil. It's simply a force of nature operating according to the laws of nature. And there is no good here or evil. It is simply a natural action. So about whom can I say that there is even evil or good? Also not about a person who's on the street. He's also operating according to the forces of nature that exist within him. He doesn't even know what choice means. But rather, that same sheep or that same wolf exists within him also from this side and from that side, and he uses these forces. So, when can I relate to a person as being evil or good? When he has intentions of in order to receive or in order to bestow. When do they appear? Beyond the barrier. Before the barrier, everyone exists in one nature, using only the desire to enjoy, right? A little bit more, a little bit less. It's neither good nor bad. It is still inside of nature. There is no intention yet of in order to receive or in order to bestow, because you can't even be in order to receive if you don't have opposite that, the possibility to be in order to bestow, right? So it turns out that in order to receive and in order to bestow are two systems of the worlds of Bia of impurity and Abia of Kdusha, in which the soul grows. In what? In exactly that law of, and the children struggled. So, only about a person who rises on the degrees above the barrier, we can say that he has become wicked or becomes righteous, and again wicked and again righteous. It's according to his intentions that control him at that moment. And those who exist below the barrier, it is written about them, they all seemed as beasts. They have neither good nor bad in them, but rather it is simply nature.
3: So
1: we need to speak about the birth of the true will to receive only beyond the barrier. This is why we say Ibur, impregnation, is the first stage in the birth of Adam, right? In the existence of Adam. What does it mean? Before Ibur, there is no such discernment called Adam within us, right? The point in the heart, which starts to show her operations bit by bit, as she grows, she enters Ibur, impregnation, then it begins to be. It's still like a seed, a semen that enters Ibur, then something that will become Adam begins to be. And before that, even though we have this beastly clothing, we have some knowledge about ourselves, we have desires, we have certain forces of the soul, it is all still not considered as something that exists in spirituality. It's still beneath the threshold of existence in spirituality. It's not considered spiritual life, but rather this is still beasts, We haven't yet left the degree of beast from which Adam will be made. When is Adam, a human, made out of this beast? When we begin our first spiritual Ibur, from the barrier onwards. This is why it is written that they all seemed as beasts. This is about us. We are still now at a state of beasts.
0: What is the good inclination comes at age 13?
1: So what it says here about the good inclination and the evil inclination, in general it speaks about the two systems, Abia of impurity and Abia of Kedusha, of sanctity, that operate on the soul. That the soul runs around between them. They seemingly perform a struggle within her. A quarrel inside of the soul.
0: How can I implement correctly to come to the right conclusions from every state, and how can I hasten the transition to the next state?
1: You asked two questions, right? How can I accelerate my states?
0: To accelerate them and see that they're correct. If I know in advance that I can't do anything on myself, with by myself, it's written in the books. What does I know? I don't know. I read and I hear. How can I come to a state where I will be despaired from everything? None is wiser than one with experience. I must reach this in practice. And if I'm still in a state where behind every despair I discover that I have another opportunity to do something, then it's a sign that I have yet to reach the end of my attempts. Is there altogether an end to my attempts? It may be that for a million years I will try and maybe do something myself, and although nothing will happen from it, but I will never reach the final decision that there's nothing else to do, there's no point in trying anymore. In truth, Ein Sof, or infinity, according to, if we were to count it by number, how many attempts a person needs to go through in order to despair. Because each time the will to receive can bring him another discernment that you have yet to trial with. You didn't try, so what can you say? Maybe now you will be able to perform an action in order to bestow or something else. Therefore, when we speak of a person trying everything and there's nothing more to do, we're not talking quantitatively, but rather a qualitative discernment. Whereas a person needs to pay attention to what's happening to him. And how he comes to a state of despair. To the state in which the Creator helps him in short. We are told from 3 to 5 years. What is between 3 and 5 years? By what do they know that within 3 years, in such a pace, if I work, that I'll go through all the discernments? Rather, here, there's a certain discernment in which a person comes to it from the labor, the effort, the inner effort, not quantitatively, but qualitatively. That is, during this study, he thinks only about the reforming light, So actually he's already from in the study, from these despairs, from the struggle, from the running around with this, also from this and also from that, and from both, he already makes a plea to the Creator to bring him the force for him to triumph with, for the Creator to defeat in him. Hence, there's no direct struggle here with Esau. There's a struggle. Well, who is Esau, if so? Esau is all my difficulty to turn to the Creator and to ask him for forces of correction. That becomes Esau. Meaning that Esau is the intention in order to receive, and not to correct myself against the intention in order to bestow. That's it. So only through the effort during the study. That's the answer. How do I hasten times? How do I make these discernments faster? Faster is not a quantitative thing. A million times or 2 million times that I did.
1: We brainwash each other that the Creator means pleasure. That's why it's so difficult to accept this. We're talking about pleasure here. What do we have in this world? We see there isn't so much. So why is it so difficult to accept that, nevertheless? We speak of the Creator as the source of pleasure when we are in suffering and we hear and believe the Creator is good and does good, and to be next to Him in His presence, it is infinite pleasure. What's the problem? Let's get into Him or enter His palaces, how can we say, and enjoy, right?
0: That's what you're asking. So the matter is, to come closer to Him is possible only through equivalence of form. That is, I can enjoy, but under the condition that I will receive these other vessels that I have now, and in the new vessels, I'll enjoy. I want to enjoy now. I'm told, buddy, don't be a child. You cannot enjoy like you think now, the way you want now, the way you're dreaming of. This will never happen. But I want to enjoy now in what I think is good for me. Correct. But with this, you'll never be able to enjoy. Well, if not, then not. So what do you want from me? For me to change my desires to other desires, I'll enjoy. You know, it's like a little girl is playing with her doll, and that's from the example from Rabash, and she wants to enjoy the doll. She's given a baby. Mommy lets her, gives her little girl the baby, and says, hey, watch over it. Here's a pacifier and all that you do with your doll. And she says, what do you want? With the doll, I enjoy. And with this little small child, baby, I don't enjoy. That mommy can engage with that. I have pleasures of my own. Mom has her own. You can't say it's more real, it's not real. More correct. It's for me, pleasures. We're done. No, you'll replace your desire with another desire, and then in the other desire you enjoy. But if I don't have another desire for the time being, how can I be similar to him? How can I depict him? I'm told like this. I want to play in the yard, soccer, hide and seek with the kids, and mommy gives me blows. She's yelling at me, why am I not sitting and studying? and I need to study and to be a big man, and then I will be able to enjoy some life. I'm enjoying life right now in the yard with my friends playing soccer. What do I need? I don't understand what she's demanding. To replace the desires, and then the desires that I'll have for science, for music, for all kinds of things, then I will enjoy. What? If we were told that with the same desires for hide and seek and for soccer, I will enjoy later, just invest now, let's say, 5 years in this. I understand. Then I invest. Because the desires are before me, the pleasure I can see, understand. But I'm told also the desire I need to replace. That's the problem. You think there's some kind of problem with education. What problem could there be with education? What you're saying to a person, you'll change your desire. It's something completely different. To change the kli, and in the new kli, enjoy, it's completely changing my entire reality. Now the teachers understand this, and also the students don't understand this. That's why our life is like that. That's why humanity is constantly failing with education. Look how much waste is being going on.
1: Oh, but we said it until the barrier. A person...
0: We said that in the barrier, a person, even with his, in order to receive, it doesn't matter what it's in order to bestow, we need to develop the desire, our desire to receive and acquire the Creator. Rav, we also before the barrier, you're saying we're before the barrier and we're in a desire to receive. So if so, me who, as I'm learning and doing all kinds of actions in order to receive spirituality, I begin to want him to receive in order to bestow. Or I have some matter of in order to bestow. How will I advance? How was I a few years ago and how now? Today, relative to several years ago, can I say my desire to receive is bigger, my desire to bestow is bigger? Well, you tell me. In what was there a change made? Well, you're already here for a few years. I'm asking. Did you become in a bigger desire to receive? Do you want to swallow more of the whole world? Do you want pleasures that you didn't think about before? Now you want ships, airplanes, some buildings to buy. Castles, islands, I don't know what's there. No, there is no such thing. So in what has your desire to receive grown? On the contrary, you're sitting, you're willing to be satisfied with less. You don't want corporeality. Do you want spirituality? Well, you want a little spirituality. But is that considered that you grew? Well, I'm asking you. Where and in what discernment do we need to feel until it doesn't let me sleep? In the big, cruel desire to receive, or towards the desire to bestow?
1: You know, I think the will to receive is becoming greater, but what we see in the will to receive is that there is what's there. It's no longer considered that something worthwhile achieving. And what is spirituality? What is in order to bestow? We don't yet know it. But we want to receive something that we don't know yet what it is.
0: Meaning, maybe you're answering correctly. I'll give an answer. Our desire to receive becomes greater. However, it is protected in us with the fact that we don't want to use it. My will to receive, and I don't feel it today, is to grab and swallow much more the whole world than it was before. And with that, I don't need it. They can make me today the manager of all the banks in the country. I don't know, let's say. I have no desire for this. And even if I will have to work on this, I will work on it like a regular job, just like I'm digging there and working on the construction on the roads. That is, we don't feel that the bodily, beastly desire in us is growing. With that, in parallel to it, the desire to bestow grows, called chen b'kedusha, a grace from above, where I'm willing more and more and more, I appreciate more and more. What is bestowal? I don't know what that is, but I appreciate it more. I value it more. And this, against that, grows in me, both together. The desire to receive, which I don't feel any attraction in, it's already covered in me with the recognition of this grace from of Kedusha.
3: Ken.
1: Yes. Yesterday I was asked, why do you want to bestow? I didn't know where it comes from or why.
0: So why do I want to bestow? I don't know, but the reforming light comes and begins to give me importance to this. It's not that I really want to bestow already, but it already gives me a certain importance that it's still not my nature. My nature is, in order to bestow, will be only after the barrier. But I start to appreciate this thing and that I don't have it. It's like a mother finally, she drips it to you like that and says, oh, you're going to be a great doctor. You know what a Jewish mother is? My son needs to be a surgeon. Let's say that's one of the imaginations, the coveted imagination for a mother. So eventually, a child begins to understand that it's good to be a surgeon. It would be good to be a doctor. He doesn't yet know how he will get there, but he starts agreeing and appreciating that state, that status. And he starts to understand that in this state, it might be good for him. He still plays hide and seek in soccer in the yard, but when mommy says to him that it's worthwhile to replace the desire for soccer to a desire to be a great doctor, he already somewhat illuminates for him a little against that status of being a great doctor, and he feels that this is something good.
1: What does it come from?
0: This comes from the study. When we're in the study, want or not, like it or not, even if we don't want, we're inviting upon ourselves the surrounding lights. From that, the desire for spirituality is somewhat depicted for us and begins to gradually have some value. And against that, the desire for corporality. There, where everyone is running around. Even if I had the possibility, as if there's no desire for this, but it exists, it's just covered. It's covered with a spiritual correction. Yes.
1: Why is it specifically despair that brings a person to appeal to the Creator? Why is it despair that brings a person to turn to the Creator?
0: Why despair brings a person to a Creator? Because a person who is an egoist and is in his desire to receive that governs him, he feels that he is capable. I shall govern, I shall reign. and only after he understands that he's not capable and that the desire to receive is actually to his detriment, he starts to, again, the desire to receive and reveals the Creator. And this is where we say that he asks the Creator to correct him, to change him. By a person discovering that the will to receive is his nature, it gets clarified to him that he's not capable of doing anything with it. There's nothing to do with nature. Yes.
1: You said, right now, you said that the person is a spirit and he turns to the Creator. If so, I want to continue what he asked. We need to get to equivalence of form. What's the connection between this moment of despair when a person turns to the Creator and the creation?

0: No more than that. It's just this brings forth that or causes that. It's not that a person with his might operates something. Only with his request he activates the force of the Creator. Okay, well, yes?
1: You said that the person, whether he wants to or not, he invites, draws surrounding light. How can I draw surrounding light without wanting it?
0: Even a person who studies books and does not concentrate on the intention to evoke the surrounding light upon himself, but because he's suffering and nevertheless subconsciously expects something from the book, it's considered that he is drawing upon himself surrounding light. That's what I was asked yesterday, in what do you want to bestow so much by spreading out all the, yes, and giving such an advertisement to the wisdom of Kabbalah? Why does everyone need to study, etc.? Well, I won't read for them from Baal HaSulam that accordingly we need to open seminaries, and what will it help them to read this? For them, Baal HaSulam is not some upper mind that we need to accept, work, serve, and then only understand. So I explained to them that each of us, when he, just like that, reads real books, to the extent as he invests in it, he draws upon himself surrounding light from that degree in which the book was written. And then, although each of us draws these forces a little, but because there will be, let's say, millions that will read this, then from above, from the upper world, a lot of surrounding light will come to this world. And if not in quality, then at least in quantity, it will give a certain force in which this world will change for the better, faster. That is actually, well, and it's correct, you understand? Therefore, what's important for us is also what to think about an important thing. Look, there's an important person, a person who comes at 2:30 in the morning to come to study at 3 or not, to come study to study. Today I'm not capable of thinking about anything, to give forth labor, to put out the intention. I'll probably sit and fall asleep in front of the book. Nothing will happen. It's prohibited to say such a thing. Even if you sit in front of the book without any intention and read it like a donkey, maybe you won't be given from above to even enter one word into the mind. That exertion invites the reforming light, and it corrects you. Hence, don't make any calculations here. On the other hand, it's impossible more than 3-4 hours a day to study. The rest of the hours, one must be with the spirit that you received from the books, from the book, in all the events of your life. Otherwise, you're not realizing what you received. We also need to use.
1: During the lesson, should we somehow bring in some thoughts about the group, or is it just me and the Creator?
0: I don't understand you. Whether during the study, in the lesson, where I seemingly appeal to the Creator, I need to think about the group. We exist in this world. There's a wall between us and the upper world and the Creator. From there, all kinds of forces that operate us come from there. We want to improve these forces for them to be to our benefit. Therefore, the Kabbalists say, you can improve this. How? We write a book for you. in his book.

0: it is written about the spiritual actions that are happening there in that world. And it's written there, we need to go in the desert to make a tent, all kinds of things also, to cut, to do a sacrifice. Or maybe it's written a different way, the way the prophets write, or the wisdom of Kabbalah. This arises to that, descends to that, performs this coupling. It's not important, but it's written, let's say, in Shulchan Aruch, that you need to put on the tefillin this way or that way. Everyone speaks about spiritual actions. There is no connection to what they're writing to us. It's some machine somewhere that's working beyond this iron wall that's beyond me, and I have no approach to it. Especially since we are reading the prayer book of the Kabbalists. Take a little light from here, enter it into there, raise this sefirah to here, mix it with this one, these couplings you should perform. The way it's written in the Siddur, it's even beyond that. These are actions that don't belong to me. Why should I read this? Why should I study books? Those books also, what does it mean that I'm studying or I'm learning? I call spiritual actions and spiritual phenomena what a Kabbalist felt, what he felt. What does it help me if they say, you're reading this, a light from above comes to you, to that same degree, the same state. He's somewhat, from that place he also sat and wrote. Also now he's writing there. In spirituality, no degree is lost. When I read some sentence here and there from the study of Ten Sirot, or the words of the Ari, here one must understand the inclination towards anterior and posterior, or I read what Baal HaSulam says about this, the square means the letters of the Lord, etc. So either the Ari or Baal HaSulam, I from that state, like they are sitting, and see and feel inside them, in their spiritual vessels, these spiritual phenomena. I'm turning to that state of the soul called the Ari, that soul called Baal HaSulam, truly in the same status that he's sitting, and what is he sitting? That he is there in the feeling of what he writes, as he expresses it through words. Now, meaning, it's to that soul and to that state that I appeal. What does this give me? I want to receive the force of correction there. And I'm told, the soul is there of the Kabbalist, and you are here. Between you, there's an iron wall. Nothing moves from here to there or from there to here. Rather, only a small illumination that becomes surrounding light. And it's only this light can save you. It's written about it. I've created the evil inclination, I've created a Torah spice. The light, the reforming light that comes and reforms, etc. It's only about this light. So, I have but one action, to sit by the book and to awaken this light. All the rest of the actions that I'm doing in life here must be aimed, because the moment I'm sitting here by the book and I'm evoking, awakening the surrounding light upon myself. So you're saying, do I need to think here about the group or not? Think about your grandmother. I don't know about who. If it will help you awaken the surrounding light. Make a scrutiny. What is under your authority that can grow the surrounding light for you? After we learn all the things that they write, those Kabbalists, what they recommend for us to do in order to awaken the reforming light, we see there are two parts in the wisdom of Kabbalah. One part, which is letters, articles, songs, it could be whatnot. It has to do with awakening a person and aiming him, preparing him for a state of sitting correctly before the book. And the second part that's in Kabbalah are these books, these dry ones that are talking about the lights, vessels, parzufim, etc. So through the books and articles and letters and all kinds of music, etc., we're preparing ourselves, and then we open the study material. That is, our entire life,
1: so we have to bring every state in life, all of reality, to a point where it serves me as a motive, as the key to increase the surrounding light. So then how do I relate to all of reality? Only that way. My home, family, kids, work, certainly the letters and articles that I read, the friends, doesn't matter what, all of life, only to this one point during the study to focus on the quality of the labor. What depends on me here and what doesn't depend on me? So what do? So I turn to those Kabbalists. And I reveal that I only have one free choice. The freedom of will is one, to be impressed by the society. If by the society I will limit my desire during this study, I'll activate it with greater might, then I'll draw more surrounding light on myself. So it follows that all of the articles and letters, even that, and certainly the events of life, whatever you say, everything, I have to focus it, assemble it, not around something, but only around the society. That only through the society, he says, I can be impressed to increase my desire and my demand for surrounding light. So I need a society that only talks about one thing: how can we draw the light that reforms, that will correct us? So I'm looking at group number two, talking about how can we do that. Group number one, not so much already. Something's going on with them today, maybe. Group number four, yes, more, even more. So accordingly, I want to choose the groups and move from one group to another, to the second, to the third and fourth. It doesn't matter what. Or the group that I'm in, I have to improve it. And if I improve my group, then through improving it, I'm building my desire in the most correct way. You understand? And if the group despairs or falls, then I have an even greater opportunity, because I am now doing the only thing that is at my disposal to do in this world in general, to awaken the group for the demanding the correction by the surrounding light. There's nothing more. Understand? You have to focus exactly on one point, not escape it, and then you'll certainly succeed. And from here, I also have to understand, how can we work if we have several groups? You know how an engine works. You have the pistons, the cylinders. One rises, the other one descends. But everyone is spinning the same cylinder that spins the wheels.
2: The shaft.
1: Okay. All right. So that's essentially how the groups should be working. One rises, one goes down. But even when one goes down, when it goes down, it's in order to create this spin. And when it rises, actually when it rises, it doesn't do anything. The action happens when it goes down. So there's a thing and its opposite here. We have to understand this principle and how it works in spirituality. But all in all, everyone is spinning the same wheels. So we should only relate to a single question, the demand for correction through the book. That's all. If the group awakens me to that, the group is good. If it doesn't, quickly look for a different place. You're wasting your time.
2: But during the study,
1: buddy, you have to sit down with your desire to receive reforming light. Now, when you want to receive your surrounding light that will correct you, as if you're working with your will to receive, you want to be corrected. You want it to influence you, right? But that's just one point I've explained to you. The second point for the surrounding light is that it has to be in order to bestow. If I also think about doing this together with the group, and that all of us together will benefit from it, and that we're working together on that, then you increase both the point of Malchut and the point of Ketel. If you're thinking about what does it mean that you're expecting this light to bring you what? To bring you fulfillment for your will to receive?
2: To make the qualities better.
1: Improving the qualities. What do you mean by that?
2: It means that I want the qualities of the Creator.
1: You want the qualities of the Creator. Good. So now, how can you want the qualities of the Creator? What does it mean to ask for the reforming light to come? It means asking the quality of bestowal to arise in me, right? That it'll come to me and dwell in me and it'll be mine. Yeah? So how can I ask for that? If with that I depict to myself my bestowal to my group, then I can imagine the action of the light upon me. Then I have a way to demand the true action and not just make calculations of being better off. Come to me. So I then understand what's the outcome that the light should do in me. Then I'm truly thinking about the light that reforms and not about some bank that will send me a check in order to receive. You see, so at least something somewhat in order to bestow, which is expressed in for us in society. So if I don't put the society, my bestowal to society, all my friends together in my request for the light that reforms, then I'm not turning to the light that reforms. I'm turning to someone else. Give me something. Fill me up. Fill my vessels of reception. I'm not expecting to have vessels of bestowal. Understand? That is, thinking during the study, in turning to the Creator for the society, is arranging your address correctly. It's like a filter. It's like a kind of mechanism that takes your egoistic plea and gives it somewhat of an altruistic character. If you're thinking about from you through the society to the Creator.
2: But to begin with, I built society that they will supply things for me. So how then, during the studies, can I think?
1: I don't know what you mean by building society to provide you with things. You have to tell yourself that you are building a society to provide you with forces.
3: Kohot.
1: And again, what kind of forces? What forces? Of receiving?
2: Ask for correction.
1: Asking for correction. So how can it be then that the society will not be included in that? How can it be? How can you have some requests from the Creator and you'll be addressing Him on your own? If you truly want that request to be correct, then you first have to ask for the entire world, then for the whole nation, then for everyone, the society, and so on, and then to yourself.
2: How can I do it if I...
1: No, you don't need to do that, but you're told that bit by bit, as you become included with society, incorporated with society, they become so close and dear to you that you can also include them in the request.
2: So if society doesn't awaken me for demand to study, so you said it's not good. You said from such a group to run.
1: From a bad group that doesn't awaken you to demand the reforming light, and that demand has to be for the sake of correction, the light, just immediately describe, instead of that, a force of bestowal, a force of transformation, not just fulfillment, but transformation. We have to realize that our improvement means acquiring the screen, the masach. So if society cannot provide you with this kind of desires, then you have no choice. Either you improve the society or you leave it.
2: So that's my question. First, I need to invest in it to improve it, and...
1: So invest in the society and improve it. What's the problem?
2: No, you said to run from them.
1: No, it's either this or that. First, you check if you can do something about it. We have some guys here. Where was Yaakov? He was here in the morning, no? Ah, he's on duty. Okay.
2: He was earlier.
1: Okay, there are some guys here, sitting here, and they don't feel like there's a society here that they should delve into. And I'm saying that there's no such thing that the society can never be compatible to the person. The person makes the society for himself. And that's in how much he invests in society. That's how he receives a response from above. Doesn't matter what society. Give me a group of criminals that I can somewhat improve them to want spirituality just a bit. You don't understand how much you can receive through that kind of society. More than all other higher societies of righteous people, I don't know what. Rather, the investment of the person is his vessel, and not the stature of the society and how much they understand, and there's nothing to talk about here. Take the beginners who come here, sometimes, you know, they're on alert, and you'll see how with them they won't let you rest. They will really want it. So it doesn't depend on being veteran is not considered in spirituality at all. And it's not by chance that it's written, every day shall be as new in your eyes. Because every day needs to be as new, because in spirituality, every moment is considered zero, and the calculation begins again, every moment. A degree is a degree that begins from zero, always. I also think we need to move to tests.
2: Let's share impressions from the lesson. What are we taking to implement in the 10?
1: Alright, we just heard that the person makes the society, and also that a million years of attempts can go by and a person will not reach despair if he doesn't focus his efforts on the light that reforms.
2: we can learn 3-4 hours a day to draw the light, and then take that light and use it through all the events in life. Also, I heard that think of your grandmother if it helps you draw the surrounding light.
1: What I took mostly is the topic of the relation to tests, that through the books, the letters and articles and music and all those things, then he said also the society and the events of life, in the same line, we prepare ourselves to then open the study, the book, the test in short. And there, the light that reforms happens. I think we need to implement this, and only a few of us get pleasure from that, but that is the remedy, and everything else is the preparation only, and I would be happy if we would realize that.
2: L'chaim, a demand to correct through the book, if you want the plea to be correct. So you start from asking for the world, the nation, the group, and only in the end you add yourself. Also, that our correction, the vessel is a person's investment and not the height of society.
1: I heard that we have to really appreciate every day that ends with despair, that ends with a sense of powerlessness and helplessness, because each such day we gather more and more impressions with which we later come to the study, and from that pain, from that struggle, from that sense of despair that we accumulate, we then feel the light that reforms in the lesson, and that's what advances us to a prayer. So that's the main thing. The effort during the study, asking for the light, and what Rav added in the end, that without putting all my friends, bestowing towards them, asking for them into the request from the light, it doesn't mean I turn to the light that reforms.
2: I also heard that our whole life depends on this moment right now, the moment that is coming right now during the studies. Except for that, we have nothing else to do in life. We are 100% activated, and the only thing we can change is speeding up the times, withdrawing the light that reforms during our studies. Also here, when you draw the surrounding light, so there are all kinds of possibilities to make it more in quality, to bring society inward, to put me as the bestower, and so on. But the bottom line is that moment after our workshop is the only moment we can change something in our life, to be together and ask to draw the surrounding light.
1: Man's investment is what forms his vessel. We have to see how the person makes the society every time anew. It doesn't matter what society, the more a person wants to invest in it, that's how he develops himself.
2: Amazing, rich lesson. Especially, there were all kinds of little intricacies on how to draw the light, that even if a person, Rav said, even sometimes the Creator won't let you put a pinch of intellect into the book, but if you still read, and in the subconscious you hope, some kind of hope from reading the book, that is already activating the light. And he can draw the light, and even if the minute way, he also said that it's important for dissemination that the quantity of people that learn will be big. And from the quantity, there'll be a drawing of the light. and then this world will improve.
1: Yeah, he mentioned it in relation to people who even don't study. So he's not going to open up what Baal HaSulam writes to them. But even common sense-wise, when many people are aiming for the same goal, they draw some sort of energy, which in our language is the light that reforms. And that's how they bring the correction closer, and in general.
2: Let's go to the next part of the lesson and sing a song first.

Okay, so after such an amazing, rich lesson, we are going to keep going. Let's read a quote from Rav. Whether a person wants it or not, he draws the light upon himself when he studies. So, as he said, we need to study test. That's how he ended. So, we're going to start a new series of lessons by Rav still. We are going to host the lesson, but it's Rav's lesson. We want the study to be mutual, that we'll all participate, whether veteran or new, everybody can study, and we need to study here, Israelically, worldly, everybody. Everybody needs to participate in this lesson. It's based on a series that Rav gave in 2001. He gave 8 lessons that we divided every lesson into about 3, about half an hour more or less every

0: lesson?
1: You'll see it's an evening lesson, not a morning lesson. It was during the evening, and it's a brand new group of people. You'll see. They have no idea even what to ask. And now Rav tries. Now understand why he wanted the video so much, because when you read the text, then you see the video, and then you see him drawing all those details. There's a lot of inspiration also by Senka directing of telling him, move here, move here, all those old videos. It's very interesting. In addition, we'll have workshops. We'll be able to ask questions. We'll answer together, or we will answer more or less.
2: Yes, and also when we watch the lesson, we have the main dish here, which is really Rav's lesson. And we will be taking notes of questions that arise. It's very important. We're not watching the lesson. We're participating in the lesson. This is an active lesson. It's happening now. We're doing this together. It's very important. We also just learned in the lesson we just heard that we're not just expecting the light to come and something will happen. We want the light to work on us as a group. We still didn't have the concept of a 10 there in use, but we know we want to reveal the Creator in the 10 and bestowing to each other, and not just I want to receive some light for myself. So let's begin. We'll start with a source excerpt that will remind us what we're doing it for. You want to read?
1: I'll just add that we were already divided into groups back then. You see, he said 1, 2, 3.
2: Okay. Yeah, like the Pistons.
1: So, Rabash, what are the Torah and work in the way? Oh, we engage in the Torah in order to subdue the evil inclination, meaning to achieve adhesion with the Creator, that all our actions will be only in order to bestow. That is, by ourselves, we will never be able to go against nature, since the mind and heart that we must acquire require assistance, and the assistance is through the Torah. It is as our sages said, I have created the evil inclination, I have created the Torah as a spice. By engaging in it, the light in it reforms them.
2: Yeah, so we will connect together, we want the light to reform us. And again, when we are in the lesson, everyone writes down to themselves all of the questions that arise from the lesson we're going to watch, and after that we'll discuss those questions.
1: And another bit of advice to follow up, exactly what he's saying. He says root, root. If he says chokhmah, chokhmah, just follow exactly what he's saying. Adhere to him. Hold his hand. Then we'll get a lot of surrounding light.
2: Let's watch the lesson together.
1: So we're going to have a short course before the preface of the wisdom of Kabbalah, about 10, 15 meetings, and we'll keep going. I'm not saying that we have to end everything and then I disappear. Afterwards, we can keep going, but this basic course, we want it short and to the point. And then the additional course, afterwards, we'll be able to open the matter and take a trip in all the rest of the wisdom of Kabbalah. So now, we want to have the least meetings and simple, concentrated, clear material. The preface for the wisdom of Kabbalah is an article by Baal HaSulam, one of his introductions to the latter commentary on the book of Zohar. Without this article, you can't understand anything in the Zohar. Without this article, you can't approach or understand anything that is written in any book of the Kabbalah, the language of the Kabbalah. There's the language of the Kabbalah, the language of the Bible, the language of the Talmud, the Agadah, Kabbalah is a scientific language called the Wisdom of Kabbalah that discusses reality of all the worlds, of all of nature, also corporeal, also spiritual. And this language is what we must gradually start acquiring and studying it, and with it, to study the reality that we're in. The whole wisdom begins from its source. Its source of the wisdom is called the desire, the will of the Creator to do good to His created beings. There's a force, one unique and unified, that works in all of the worlds and all of reality. This force, we call it the Creator, because from it, afterwards, all the rest of the forces are born from, and all the other degrees of reality. His desire to do good to the created beings, according to these words, is to create a being and to do good to it. In what? Because the Creator is one, so to do good, you can do in a simple way to make a created being to be on the degree exactly like the Creator. How can he do it? To create a created being and to bring into the state of the Creator. For that, you need to give the created being all the forces, all the wisdom, all the abilities, all the examples to be that way. So the Creator supposedly has two problems or two goals. One, to create the created being that he will be outside of the Creator. Creation comes from the word bar, outside of a degree. On one hand. On the other hand, that created being has to be exactly like the Creator. One and its opposite. That's what we feel. So how to reach the implementation of this issue? So from this, we are going to start drawing and talking about the definitions. So we learn that there's one force called the Creator, or it's called Atzmuto, his essence. His relation towards the created being is called the Creator. The Creator, the desire to bestow. The nature of the Creator is the desire to bestow, to do good. And this desire to do good, we call it the root, or Keter. This phase of the root, or Keter, or the Creator, from wanting to do good, what is it lacking if it wants to do good? You're lacking someone that will want to receive all this goodness. So he's only lacking the will to receive. That's why the first phase, the first creation, which is also called Chokhmah, the created being, the first one, its nature is the will to receive. What does it want to receive? What the Creator, the root, wants to give. Let's draw it. The arrow will be that's a will to bestow, and the vessel is a will to receive. we call the world to bestow light, and the world to receive is called a vessel. So phase one is the world to receive. The root is the will to bestow, and the light, or the desire to bestow, fills the vessel, or the will to receive.

0: Makore ala.
1: What next? That the light that fills the vessel. This light that fills the vessel, except for the pleasure, the will to bestow, it also gives the vessel its nature of the will to bestow. That builds a desire in the vessel, like the keter, to bestow. That's already the second phase. Phase two. Meaning the light itself is called the abundance, let's say, the pleasure, and its desires to bestow. It has two qualities. The desire to bestow is its nature, what it gives. The will to the will to receive is the pleasure. And in phase one, it gives the vessel, the created being, to feel the pleasure. In phase two, it gives the created being its nature to bestow. Then the created being also wants to bestow, the will to bestow. Phase two or Bina. From here on, it keeps being the created being. So what happens from the phase of the root? The created being is born. It received pleasure from the root, called the light of Chochmah. And enjoys to the extent of the will to receive it has. In phase two, it received from phase one the will to bestow. So there's a different kind of pleasure now called light of chasadim. The light of chasadim is a pleasure from bestowing. So it turns out that in Keter, the root, we have one result called Chochmah, and the second result called Bina. Two results. The first result is that there is a created being and he receives pleasure. The second result is that there's a created being but wants to give. And it all comes from the Keter. These three phases or results and their root are called the first three gal. The light of chasadim, or the light of chokhmah, is the light of the purpose of creation. Again, the light of chokhmah is the light of the purpose of creation. But he wants a created being to enjoy that light. So the light of mercy, the light of chasadim, is the light of the correction of creation. The creator wants a created being to be like him, to be still. These two qualities, the will to receive and the created being, and the will to bestow, come from the creator. The creator can enjoy reception or enjoy bestowal. This is the data that comes from above. And here the created being still doesn't decide or determine anything. It comes determined from the root. It's born with the light of Chochmah, then the light of Chochmah changed the vessel in a way that it wants to bestow. And from this, the vessel of Binah comes out, the will to bestow with the light of Chasadim. What happens afterwards? What other development can happen? Simple. Because
0: Bina
1: Bina wants to bestow. There's only the desire to bestow, but what can she really bestow and give back to the Creator? The Creator can give the created being pleasure. What can the created being give the Creator? This is what Bina actually needs to do. What does she give the Creator? She gives the Creator pleasure by receiving a bit. What does it mean, a bit? The same desire, the same pleasure that she receives here, called Chochmah, she receives it because she wants to give it back. So we get a vessel that is made of two parts. One part resembles Chochmah, and the other part resembles Bina. Where does this vessel come from? From the created being wanting to give to the Creator. If it wants to give, that's the part of Bina that wants to give. But what can it give? It can give if it receives. Otherwise, there's nothing to give. So that's why it receives, and that's called Chochmah. It's like an improved vessel called Phase 3, or Zeir Anpin. Obviously, it's also the created being. And it has two parts. There's a desire to receive, and there's also a desire to bestow together. Also, this vessel actually isn't the actual created being yet. Why? Because all these forces the created being got from the Creator. He, from here, in Chochmah, he got the will to receive from the Creator with the pleasure of the light of Chochmah. This is how the Creator created him. Then, the desire in the light to bestow created the will to bestow. And that's called Phase 2, with the pleasure of the light of Chassadim. It also comes from above. Now, the created being in Phase 3 also built itself from these two parts, from the part of Chochmah and the part of Bina in it. So all in all, the created being is only working from the forces or qualities it got from the Creator. But from the created being having two forces it got from the Creator, the will to receive the light of Chochmah and the will to bestow with the pleasure of Bina, now I can choose what is the best way and closest thing for him. So he chooses according to what? According to the first desire that was in him, is the closest to him, that is the will to receive. And then the created being himself from the two phases in him chooses who he wants to be. He wants to be the will to receive. Only. And to fill itself with the light of Chochmah. The light of Chochmah is pleasure from receiving and completely fill itself. It decides that it wants it. So then, this created being is called the actual created being. It really is the created being. Phase 4. Or Malchut. But here, the will to receive is really in control, and the created being chose it.
0: So if we can talk about the created being, then the created being is the true Malchut. All the previous phases before the Malchut aren't considered a created being. It's just qualities or phenomena coming from the Creator. The first decision and principal decision that has been made here, called the created being, is that from these two aspects that are in me, Chokhmah and Chasadim, Chokhmah and Binah, light of Chokhmah and light of Chasadim, I return to being a receiver. And that decision is essentially called a created being. So it turns out that the created being is born from the Creator through a concatenation of several phases, several degrees. And these degrees are called four phases of direct light, where the light directly creates the created being. The created being emerges from the Creator, and through four phases, the created being is created and is filled with light, with pleasure. Meaning, in phase four, in Malchut, we have a vessel called the will to receive, and that vessel is filled with light of Chokhmah based on its desire. The state of phase four is called the true created being, or Malchut. And Malchut, which is filled with all of the light according to its desire, all the way, no limitations, it is called Malchut of En Sof. What does it mean of En Sof? That it has no Sof, no end, no limitation in receiving and enjoying. And that is called the first state of the created being. The created being that emerged is called Malchut of En Sof, and it is filled with all of the light of En Sof, full. From here, we can see several outcomes. What are they? First of all, that the created being is called a will to receive, or a will to enjoy. And this is its entire nature, its substance. It's got nothing besides that. Meaning, it cannot think of anything else besides enjoying. It's its inner program and its whole substance. It can only feel one thing, pleasure, if it is filled by the light of Chokhmah, or suffering if it lacks light of Chokhmah. The created being emerges from the Creator, as I already said, here after four stages. These four stages are necessary stages for the formation of a certain, of some desire. Meaning, if in some place in reality, doesn't matter where, we get to work with any desire, or let's say in any one of you, some desire is born, some urge.

0: first phase one, two, and three are in the middle between the desire of the creator and the desire of the created being. So in the end, in the desire of the created being lies the desire of the creator, which determines and which actually is the cause of everything in the created being. We should do something with this. So from the Creator we have four phases, and all of reality divides to these four phases. So we just need to name them. So afterwards, reality takes on the names of the worlds: Adam Kadmon, Atzilut, Bria, Yetzira, Asiya. All of reality, which is these four phases, divides into these four worlds and further divides to letters called Havaya. There's the tip of the Yud, then Yud, first Hey, Vav, and the last Hey. Oh, let's put it like this, first Hey and lower Hey. This is called the name of Havaya. Or as we said, Keta Chochma Bina Zaran Pin Malchut. That's the names of the Sefirot, or phases, which is phase root, and then all the way to phase four, or the creator all the way to the created being, and so on. So we have the tip of the Yud, and so on. There's going to be many more discernments here, but all of the discernments of all the worlds and everything inside the worlds and everything inside this world, whether you talk about the sun or the moon or the planets or galaxies or what exists on the face of Earth, the continents and life on it, and doesn't matter what, all the discernments that we have in this world, the corporeal world, as well as the upper spiritual worlds, all of the discernments exist in this, in these four phases of direct light, or inside Yud Kei Vav Kei, or inside the worlds, or the Sefirot. All of the names are simply individual names that exist inside those four phases. Everything exists here, including both the creator, the created being, and the creator, and there's nothing more. So all of reality is simply the connection between the creator and the created being, and that connection happens through the worlds. And that's what we study in the wisdom of Kabbalah. What is the nature of the creator? What's the nature of the created being? What's the relationship between them? The cause and the cause for this situation between them, and what's the goal? Meaning what that connection needs to lead to.
1: Yes,
2: it says that everything comes from above, and it all takes place in us. It has to go through at least these four phases. And then the last phase is phase four itself. So what we're going to do now, it's let's talk in the 10 on the questions that came up in the lesson, and we'll try at least to formulate one question from the 10, from what we went through between us. Again, we're going to discuss the lesson, the questions that came up, and we want at least one question in the 10. After we end, it'll take like 6 minutes, then we'll ask the 10s to raise the questions they had.

0: אולי השאלה היחידה שעלתה אצלי זה שרב הסביר ש בעצם הבחירה הראשונה
1: Rav explained that the first choice that becomes the created being is Malchut, which has a choice between two fulfillments, light of Chassadim and light of Chokhmah. And it's actually not that clear why it chooses light of
0: Chokhmah.
1: Seemingly, it should have chosen light of Chassadim if it wants to resemble the Creator.
2: I don't understand anything in this material. That's why I'm the one who doesn't know how to ask.
1: We'll connect to Roy's question. The question that I had was more technical. He explained that for the first time, as far as I heard, that there was a direct connection for building the Chokhmah and building the Binah. We teach it today as a development, as a process that happens. First Chokhmah emerges, then Binah, and then it's also clear with Malchut. Today we explain this differently. The question I had was much more accurate, not in terms of the explanation, but in terms of the essence. Because what do we explain about phase four? That after phase three, it wants the status of the Creator. And that's what causes it to go for the whole thing. And here he says it differently, that, and also that phase two that comes from phase four, from phase one, sorry, we learned that ultimately there's a desire to resemble him. And here he says it's a direct extension. So it's interesting what's more accurate.
3: Yep,
2: all kinds of questions. You see how the vessel is actually developing. So the question is, what is the purpose of that vessel of phase four? Why it needs to change? Why it has to go for the whole thing to give contentment to the Creator?
4: טוב, אולי השאלה העיקרית, איך כל המבנה הזה מקבל חותם?
1: How this whole structure receives an imprint on our heart? How do we feel that the Creator created us this way through these phases? And what do we need to do so that we can advance and equalize with the Creator's qualities? It's very interesting that our whole development begins from not being ruled by the will to receive, but we want the will to receive to rule us. We choose it. This is Malchut. It chooses that the quality of reception will govern it. And that's the opening shot for all the rest of the development. So maybe we'll try to feel how, from this initial state that has to exist and clear in us, how will we feel that we are developing towards the Creator?
2: I didn't have too many questions during the lesson. I was thinking more of the direction we heard before it, that we need this study to draw the light. And that was the only time that we're actually working in reality, in the demand during the studies. When Rav was speaking about how every desire in reality is born from this cascading of the four phases, so I thought of our desire to draw the light. I thought it didn't become a question yet, but that thought.
1: I also didn't have a question, just an impression, inspiration from Rav, how he explains the fundamentals of tests.
2: So the four phases, that's kind of clear, but because in all the stages from phase one to four, the vessel is responding to the light. So the question that woke up in me is, when does Malchut actually, in all its stages, because it includes all the previous phases, when does Malchut feel itself more than the light? Its essence, when does she actually start feeling? Because in the end, the rest of the actions that the light did upon her, she responded to the actions of the light. So it's as if she's feeling more of the actions of the light on herself. When does she feel who she is?
5: Yes, let's take a look at the hall for a second. It'll be hard to see all over the world. Let's just here, maybe raise your hands, tens that finished, and they have at least one question from the ten. So I see some still don't have. So let's give it another minute and a half, 2 minutes, to discuss it a bit more. And those who have a question, look for another one. We want every 10, as many 10s as possible, to have a clear question from what we've learned. So let's take it 2 more minutes.
2: So should we summarize or should we add questions? I have a general question. Why did the Creator need this process? I understand there's the explanation of bestowing the good that does good, the story of the magician, but we can agree like little children, but the essence But how to initiate this process from himself, that's not clear from his wholeness. Did he start this process? For what and why?
0: Yeah,
1: it leads to another question, which is, why does the Creator want to build something opposite to him when he knows that ultimately it'll suffer? Rav explains there that fulfillment gives pleasure, lack of fulfillment gives suffering. So if he's good, then why does he create such a state, such a reality where this kli feels suffering? It's completely opposite to him, totally. It's not just the reception, it's also the suffering.
2: Zoh is asking us a question that I always have here. How does phase four suddenly decide on itself?
1: Okay, we all have different vessels. We understand how difficult it is for a 10 to choose one question. But if you're ready, please raise your hands and let's start hearing questions. There was a question here, right? PT6.
2: We had a few questions, but what two friends were asking, why did phase four in the end, or why did the created being choose in order to receive in the end? In phase three, it had two sides. He saw what to bestow is. Why did he choose in order to receive?
1: Very good. Excellent question. More? Who's there? Yes?
2: How does the four phases of direct light, how are they connected to the ten?
1: Yossi, take the microphone.
2: How did the light of Chochma suddenly become the light of Chassadim?
6: Yaakov?
1: More? Who, Yaakov there? Yeah?
2: There's no time yet. It's the time separates between phases. So if there's no time, you can't say when one phase becomes the other. Because if there's nothing that separates in time, so it happens instantaneously. It all happened in one bang. So what's the solution?
7: Sí, aquí discutíamos cuál es la diferencia entre la hei superior y la hei inferior. ¿Qué es lo que realmente diferencia una hei?
1: What's the difference between the first hei and the lower hei? What's the difference between them?
2: Nice, great question, Florida.
8: Yes, the four phases were given letters, yod hei, vav hei. What is the meaning of these letters, and why were they given letters?
2: Yeah, the meaning of the letters, yod kei vav kei, kav yud two.
9: What does it mean to choose? Not only why, but what does it mean to choose?
6: Ita arba.
1: The question is, what does it mean that all thoughts, all of reality is a result of the four phases of direct light?
6: Turki Sheva.
1: Okay, lots of questions. Turkey 7.
10: Selamlar. 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
2: How are the phases root 1, 2, 3, 4 felt in the process of building the desire itself? How can a person work with all these feelings of bestowal?
1: Moscow 7.
11: Да, честно, уже задали вопрос. 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
2: A question that hasn't been asked yet. If Малхут filled herself all the way, why is she called Ein Sof, infinite? Why is it called Malchut of infinity?
1: Women Latin 15.
12: Hola amigos, gracias maestros y amigos, buenas noches, buenos días. La pregunta es, ¿por qué las cuatro fases de la luz y de...
2: Hello friends, thank you teachers.
12: ...en nombre de mundos, de las cuatro letras del Creador y luz.
2: Why do the four phases of direct light have the, also the four names, the four letters of the Creator?
1: Women Kabu 2.
13: Yes, thank you. Does this mean that every thought has four phases?
2: Yeah, and last question, let's give it to Kazakhstan, Kyrgyzstan.
1: How in the maximum way can we draw the light that reforms during studying the preface?
2: Beautiful. Look at all these questions, and there's so many more friends and tens in the world that want to ask. A 26-minute lesson and so many interesting questions. It's wonderful because we want to receive the light that reforms. And the question, as Bala Sulam says, even though you don't understand but want to understand, from the yearning the light shines and brings them closer to their purpose. So we will choose one question and answer it in the tens. Okay, an answer that more or less was mutual to everybody. Bita Arba expressed it, and we heard it in a few times here between a few other tents. What does it mean that all of reality is a result of four phases of direct light? What does it mean that all of the reality is a result of four phases of direct light? Let's answer this question together in the tents. We'll give it 6 minutes.
5: Maybe it means that if you look at any detail in reality, you'll see that it's actually built from or came from or formed from a process of development of these four phases, all of reality in general and also its details. Everything reached its state as a result of the development of this cascading of the four phases, cause and consequence.
2: There's a term of one, but the created being can't understand it. So it's dissected for him into four, and every phase has another four.
5: This is what the Kabbalists try to explain to us. Bala Sulam, the Ari, that all of reality is built from ten sefirot, or four phases, Yudke Vavke. Now, go figure.
2: Same direction that the created being, there was only a desire created. This desire becomes from the thought of creation, goes through a process, and except for that, everything we see is that same desire that formulated into all degrees, still vegetative, animate, and speaking, it's all for the purpose to serve the same goal. It's all directed, all of the development, evolution we see in the corporeal world, so we'll know who the initiator of the creator of the desire is, that we will turn it from in order to receive to in order to bestow, and there's nothing else, to not get confused, that there's none else besides him. And it all becomes a sort of matrix that becomes into divisions and details and everything we understand in the corporeal world. In the end, it's the light and the deficiency.
5: And Zohar writes, four phases are actually the structure in which where every desire is expressed from the source of light until it is expressed in desire. These are four phases that are literally one, and everything in reality expresses the light. I'll add that there's no reality but the Creator and the desire, and the Creator's influence on the desire in those stages that He builds the desire, in order to imprint into it all those discernments so that the desire will feel itself firstly as distant as possible from the Creator, opposite to the Creator's nature, and then through the degrees of ascent will resemble the Creator more and more until it reaches adhesion with Him, which is the purpose of creation, that the revelation of the names of the Creator in the will to receive, in the created being, and all of that is described in what's called sefirot and worlds and ascents, that everything ultimately converges to a state called the end of correction.
2: What can I add? Maybe in a simple way, that the purpose of creation is to do good to the created beings. We all want to get filled, and everything the creation can offer. And we have to learn the rules, how the Creator is activating the whole system. If we learn the rules, we can receive all this abundance. We are not enjoying it because we don't understand how the laws are working. So that's how the four phases clothe in our reality, and every desire and every detail.
5: So we are about to conclude. We'll watch a clip from Rav. We should always remember what we're studying for. And
1: like Misha explained in the beginning, we are now in lesson one from a series of lessons that deal with the preface and then tests. Every day we'll have a different pair of lecturers that will present the topic. And if you see anything you think can be improved or changed in how we conduct this lesson, let us know. Send your impressions. We are studying together how to study the eternal lessons of Rav. So we'll finish with a clip where we'll hear from Rav about the right intention, which we should never forget. Please.
2: Where should a person intend to in order to draw the light?
1: In the time of prayer, as Baal HaSulam writes, in Introduction to Test Item 155, he has to aim for only one thing, that what he studies, he wants that. He wants to be in it. He wants it to appear in him. He wants to know and connect with what he studies. He wants this to influence him. If the topic is so far that he can't grasp that there's something that actually happens in his soul, so he should think about it like a remedy. I created the evil inclination, I created the spice of Torah. Or he heals all flesh, as written, or the healer of the brokenhearted, and so on, that this will give me what I need. It'll come as a remedy, salvation.
2: And how to do it?
1: How to not forget about that during the study? That, buddy, if you are in pain, you don't forget. Excuse me, but God forbid people with cancer come to me and they don't forget about that for a moment. They just tell me from dawn to dusk what I need to do, any minute. I'm willing. And they won't forget. So it depends on the pain, the importance, and the importance is again the society.
2: Yeah, importance and society. So we want to announce about the Congress that is coming. Part of us, our parents, we want our parents to also get education and hear and listen and be in lessons and so on, but we are asking. The Congress is for 18 and above, for adults. Why? Because we want the tens, the friends in the tens, to concentrate in the connection between them and nothing else. And it's clear to me that if my child is sitting next to me in any event, so I'm thinking of the kid. I'm concerned about him. I can't be available to think and concentrate on the connection in the ten. That's why there were questions from all kinds of directions. We're asking, again, the Congress is for adults, 18 and above, concentrate in the tens, and we know that there's states that women have to sit and watch the child and everything. They can be next to if there's no choice, but we're not bringing them into the lesson, not into our activities, because we want to concentrate on the connection between us. So that's a message we're asking to pass on because of questions that came up.
1: And let's expect salvation.
2: Expect salvation. We'll end with a song.

0: חברים יקרים, בחלק הראשון של השיעור נלמד תאריך שיעור של הרב לייטמן.
1: Beloved friends, in the first part of the lesson, we will study a lesson by Rav Lightman from January 3, 2001. It's based on the article from January 30, 2002. It's based on the article and the children struggled within her. We will read the article together. We have 18 minutes for that. Let's start.
0: והתרוצצו הבנים בקרבה.
1: And the children struggled within her. And the children struggled within her. According to Rashi's interpretation, her sages explained it as running. When she would pass by the doors of Torah of Shem and Ever, Jacob was running and wiggling to come out. When she passed by doors of idol worshippers, Esau was wriggling to come out. Bala Sulam said that this is the order of the work. The beginning of the work is called Ibur, impregnation, when a person begins to work on the path of truth. When he passes by the doors of Torah, the quality of Jacob in a person awakens and wishes to walk on the path of Torah. When he passes by the doors of idol worship, the quality of Esau in a person awakens to come out. We should interpret his words. Men consists of vessels of reception by nature called self-love, which is the evil inclination. And he also consists of a point in the heart, which is his good inclination. And when he begins to work in bestowal, it is regarded as ibur, from the word avra. Past. This is why, or anger. This is why he experiences ascents and descents and is unstable. He's influenced by the environment and is unable to overcome. For this reason, when one moves to an environment where people engage in work that is alien to us, meaning self-love, the quality of self-love in a person awakens and comes out from concealment to disclosure and takes control over the body. At that time, one is unable to do anything except that which concerns his receiver. When he passes through an environment where people engage in works of bestowal, the quality of Jacob in him awakens to come out from concealment to disclosure. At that time, works of bestowal govern the body. There is, at that time, when he looks back and sees how, before he has reached the state he is in, he was so immersed in self-love, he cannot understand how one can be so low and derive satisfaction from such base things that are inappropriate for an adult to build his house among such lowly and despicable desires and thoughts. He is insulted by these desires and thoughts where his house once was. But later, when he passes by the doors of idol worship, meaning when he comes to an environment where they engage in self-love, the Esau in him reawakens and wriggles to come out. This continues in the worker repeatedly, day after day. One who works harder may go through these changing states each and every hour. And she said, if it is so, then why me? And she went to inquire of the Lord. Rashi interprets. And she went to inquire to mean Shem's seminary, to inquire the Lord so as to tell her what shall become of her. And what was the reply? The verse says, the Lord said to her, two nations are in your womb, and two peoples will be separated from your abdomen. And one people shall be stronger than the other, and the older shall serve the younger. Rashi interprets, one people shall be stronger than the other to mean that they will not be of equal greatness. When one rises, the other falls. He also says she is laid waste. Tzor is filled only by the ruin of Jerusalem.
2: To understand the Creator's answer to her, as it is written, the Lord said to her, we need to explain that it was said that these two forces must exist, as it is known that the created being is the vessel of reception, called Esau. But afterwards comes the second force, called Jacob, which is the desire to bestow. Each wants to rule alone, and this is the struggle between Esau and Jacob. This is why Rashi interpreted, when one rises, the other falls. Tzor was filled only by the ruin of Jerusalem. That is, she was told that we must clearly know either the will to receive governs or the will to bestow governs. They cannot both exist together. Therefore, we must decide once and for all that it is not worthwhile to dwell in abominable and lowly thoughts and desires. Then when one sees that one cannot overcome one's will to receive, it is regarded as seeing that he is nothing, worthless, except that then he sees that even though he has already realized that the will to receive is the harm doer, he still cannot overcome it. This is why, specifically then, he sees that he needs heaven's mercy, that without his help, it is impossible to come out of the governance of the will to receive. This is the meaning of what our sages said, man's inclination overcomes him every day. Were it not for the Creator's help, he would not overcome it. This pertains specifically to one who has begun the work and has done everything he could. At that time, he does not need to believe that only the Creator can help him, because now he sees that there is no tactic or ploy that he has not tried, and nothing helped him. Only the Creator helped him. Only then can he understand that only the Creator helps. Thus, what is the difference between him and another? As he helped him, he can also help others. For this reason, there's no reason to be proud over others, since it is not his strength. But those who have not begun the holy work, which is only to bestow and not to receive, they do not see that only the Creator helped them. Instead, they say, my strength and the power of my hand has done this riches. Naturally, they have something with which to boast over others who are not working as they do. At that time, it follows that the difference between good and bad is not so great, since his good is also built on a basis of self-love. And although he engages in Torah and commandments, the struggle between Jacob and Esau is still not apparent then. And naturally, he does not need help from above to save him from the will to receive, have mercy on him, and give him the vessel of the desire to bestow, since he sees that by nature he cannot work in order to bestow.
1: This is so because he does not think at all that one needs to work in Torah and Mitzvot in order to be rewarded with adhesion with the Creator. And the matter of bestowal does not interest him at all. Therefore, it cannot be said that when one rises, the other falls. However, when one wishes to walk on the path of bestowal, this is when the matter of struggling begins. Afterwards, one should do what one can. And then he comes to a state where he sees the truth, that he cannot help himself. Afterwards, he sees that he has no choice and he needs heaven's mercy. Then the words of our sages, "He who comes to purify is aided," come true. We should understand what "and the older shall serve the younger" comes to tell us. We should interpret that it is not enough that he has been rewarded with the good inclination being the ruler and the evil inclination being powerless to resist it, which is regarded as being able to serve the Creator only with the good inclination. Rather, one needs to achieve the degree of wholeness. As our sages said, "And you shall love the Lord your God with all your heart, with both your inclinations," where the evil inclination is also used to serve the Creator. This can be interpreted only in a manner that first we need to know what is the evil inclination. We must know that the essence of the evil in us is the will to receive, from which all the bad things come to us, namely bad thoughts and desires. The will to bestow brings us all the good things, which are our good thoughts and desires. Therefore, when the good inclination governs a person, namely the desire to bestow, upper abundance is imparted upon us from above, meaning that by this, abundance of chasadim, mercies, comes to one from above. However, we must know that this is only the correction of creation. That is, in order for us to have equivalence of form, we must aim everything to be for the Creator, so that we will have equivalence of form called adhesion with the Creator. However, the purpose of creation is to do good to His creations, meaning for the lower ones to receive delight and pleasure from the Creator, and not that they will bestow upon him contentment, as though the Creator needs the lower ones to give him something. Therefore, when the created beings wish to receive something from the Creator, they must use their vessel of reception, which is the evil inclination. Otherwise, who will receive the pleasure? The receiver of the pleasure is only the craving for that thing. The craving for pleasure is called the will to receive. It follows that at that time one must use the evil inclination, but with a correction placed on it called in order to bestow. It follows that then he serves the Creator with the evil inclination too.
2: The evil inclination is called older because it was born first. Likewise, when a person is born, the evil inclination comes first, and the good inclination comes after 13 years. Therefore, when a person works with the will to receive in order to bestow,

0: It is considered that he loves the Creator with all his heart, meaning with both his inclinations. This is the meaning of the verse, and the older shall serve the younger, meaning that the will to receive, called older, will serve the younger, meaning serve the desire to bestow upon the Creator. It follows that the desire to bestow will be the ruler, and sometimes the desire to bestow uses vessels of bestowal, called vessels of Jacob. And then it is regarded as serving the Creator with the good inclination. Sometimes he uses the vessels of reception, and then it is regarded as serving the Creator also with the evil inclination. All this was said in Shem's seminary, as it is written, "The Lord said to her." By this, we will understand what Ben Zoma said. Who is the hero of heroes? He who turns his enemy into his friend. In Masechet Avot, Ben Zoma says, who is a hero? He who conquers his inclination. We should understand the difference between referring to a hero when he says, who is a hero? He who conquers his inclination, and the interpretation he gives to hero of heroes when he says, he who turns his enemy into his friend. According to the above, we should interpret the words of Ben Zoma, that a hero means, and one people shall be stronger than the other. As Rashi interpreted, when one rises, the other falls. This is called a hero, who has surrendered, subjugated the evil in him, and only the good inclination governs, meaning that he is serving the Creator only with a good inclination. A hero of heroes is regarded as, and the older shall serve the younger, which means that the older, meaning the evil in him, will serve the younger, namely serve the desire to bestow. At that time, he will be serving the Creator also with the evil inclination. And then he keeps the verse, with all your heart, meaning with both your inclinations.
1: Let's move on to a lesson from January 30, 2002. Rav, we now read an article from volume 1 of the Rungs of the Ladder, page 171, and the children struggled within her. It speaks about two sons who come out from Ima Ila'ah, the upper Ima. Two forces that emerge from the Creator, from upper Bina, from Elohim, God. The good inclination and the evil inclination. These two forces are the two forces of the soul within the person, and he must work with both of them. And you can have one without the other. Precisely in the struggle between these two forces, one reaches the goal. And which goal? So he says, the goal is that the person will exert. And at the end of his exertion, he will find out for himself that he is incapable of performing this action of correcting himself to be in equivalence of form with the Creator. The Creator performs this action. But rather, what should a person do, therefore? If I know in advance that the Creator does everything, I need to reach a state where I know that the Creator does everything. And for that, I have to work against the evil inclination who tells me that, no, you should do it. And I need to work with the good inclination who says, do it, you can do it. Until I reach despair. And then I turn to the Creator, and the Creator does it. To despair, and reach a state where we turn to the Creator, this comes precisely through the struggle with Esau. And therefore, in this running around of the lights, when the person takes the side of Jacob and he struggles against Esau, in this struggle, he reaches bit by bit a state where he needs the help of the Creator, and he asks that the Creator will govern him. The way to that is a long path. It's an individual path within the person until he reaches spirituality. He must go through this inner struggle completely until Esau will win entirely, meaning until all the forces that will be in it, in this evil inclination, he will check them and say that he is incapable of, and he will give up. And also, humanity in general is going through the same process. And we exist in one of the special times in that is a struggle between Jacob and Esau, in order to exhaust Jacob so that he will turn to the Creator. This struggle is taking place in general, in the whole world, truly before our eyes. And also, as every person within himself must identify with the good force against the evil force, so we, in the nation as a whole, will need to identify with what we call the people of Israel in spirituality, what the people of Israel need to do, opposite the nations of the world. And this whole struggle, all of these running around, is in order to scrutinize the state between inside of the person and also among the nations in the world in general. But once the state has been clarified, when it's clear what is the quality of Jacob in the person and what is the quality of Esau in the person, then actually the scrutiny is done and the Creator can perform His action. And the Creator's action is not in order to destroy, eliminate one of the forces, but rather to use both of them and make them as five chasadim and five gvurot, two great forces that emerge from above and build and fill the soul. They correct it and elevate it to the degree of the Creator. So Malchut will rise to Bina with all of her corrections. Let's see, this is what he actually says here in the article. Yes?
0: These two forces that are revealed, one against the other, either one will grow more and the other will respond towards it? Is that what you're saying?
1: No. The two forces are revealed equally. And even more than the fact that that they're equal, the difference between them is that each one of them has some priority, some advantage. Esau has the advantage that he is greater than Jacob. He's the first. He was born first. And Jacob has the advantage in that, according to nature, he belongs to the force of the Creator in the person. So these two forces, in what can they stand one against the other? Jacob, the force of the Creator in a person, if you can use it, please go ahead. Nice. Esau is the force of the created being in the person. He is the foundation, the substance. Use it and enjoy. So the struggle between them is not according to their nature, because the Creator created the Esau, right? The existence from absence. The struggle begins to be from the point that Jacob wants to occupy the place of Esau. He wants to govern Esau and take his place. Then the struggle begins. Esau actually doesn't look to quarrel with Jacob. Jacob actually tries to be born first. He wants to be great instead of Esau. He even wants to deceive Esau. Esau, if you don't touch the will to receive, if we don't need to develop it, to make it so that it will be in order to bestow, so it will be similar to the Creator, if we use it in a normal way, then there's no problem. That is, if there was no... if the purpose of creation did not exist to do good to his creations, in that we have to bring them from the degree of Esau to the degree of Jacob, which will already be Israel. Esau, with the corrections of Jacob, becomes Israel. We see this from the Torah, right? And the Creator says, you will defeat Esau, and therefore your name from here on will no longer be Jacob, but rather Israel. So, this is how it is in the person. Until he begins this fight, and the children struggled, everything is nice and good. One can live peacefully, routinely, nothing bothers him. Bless the Creator, he can be religious or secular, nothing bothers him. But the moment that the struggle between the two of them starts, and the struggle starts from Jacob, the point in the heart is the one that begins the fight. It wants to govern the entire body, and so certainly the whole body starts to claim, she's all mine. Because he's the first, existence from absence, it's his nature, he's independent, he doesn't want to be serving under some creator, someone who will govern it against its nature. That is, we need to understand that only in those who serve the Creator, the true struggle occurs in them. And the more a person advances in his work towards the corrections, the struggle is greater and greater within him. And so it is impossible to compare his life then with the life that people on the outside have. Outside meaning outside of this process. There you don't have this struggle of the two forms of nature, of Jacob and Esau in the person, and the person lives relatively in peace with himself and in peace with the world. He feels bad, he feels bad. If he feels good, he feels good. But that's the world, that's life.

0: and give the creator the possibility to win in his struggle. This is also what we see between Israel and the nations of the world. In the general struggle, what happens throughout history, that whichever way you look at it, what happens in corporeality is a projection from spirituality, and therefore us, with respect to the nations of the world, that's the part of Jacob. And whether we want to or not, you can see how we operate throughout the whole of history and how we operate in throughout the whole of humanity. We don't give peace and quiet to the whole world, and we want to be the first, we want to govern, and we want that our view, our reason, our character, everywhere there is something happening in the world, you can find a Jew there that he's doing it. And this comes out of nature that we were given in order to carry out this struggle. But all of these fights should eventually accumulate together to the greatest occasion, which is truly an occasion between the two forces, face to face, that then Jacob puts up his hands and he asks the Creator for help. And then the help comes. On this, we should also understand that each and every day, when we are in such a struggle, a day that ends in despair, in feeling lack of forces, helplessness, is a day that provides the true, correct Reshimo record. And we have to accept this discernment. We have to keep it. We have to rise upon it and continue to the next discernment of despair, helplessness, an ability to work against Esau. We don't have the forces for that. Jacob is weak. However, after many, many such despairs, when the experience accumulates to one great final knowledge, then we turn to godliness, we turn to the Creator. We don't do it beforehand. And all of the promise in the Torah speaks towards Jacob. You should do, you should try, you should do this and that, and I will help you and I'll be by your side and so on behalf of the Creator. Yes?
1: What does it mean? It's written here, when a person is born, the evil inclination came first.
0: It is written that when man is born, the evil inclination comes first, as it is written that sin crouches at the door. What does it mean, sin crouches at the door? At the door, the opening of the womb, and the person is just born, and he still has nothing. What governs him is the will to receive. But more correctly, this is about spirituality, not about our beastliness. What does it mean that sin crouches at the door? That after the coarseness of root, when a person is an embryo and then is born, then he starts to have coarseness of 1, 2, 3, 4, meaning an additional of a will to receive that he needs to correct and by that to grow. But to begin with, we have to understand that our foundation is the will to receive.

0: And the wing to receive in and of itself is neither good nor bad. However, if there wasn't, if the Creator's will to bestow was not directed towards the correction of the will to receive, if the will to receive did not have an intention to receive or intention to bestow, then without the intention to receive or the intention to bestow, we can't say about the will to receive that it is evil or good. It's simply nature, right? When can we say it's good or bad? When we start to attribute it against the Creator. Then in order to receive is bad, and in order to bestow is good. This means that we never speak about the will to receive itself, but about how it is used. And about something or someone that exists within nature, we can't say it's good or bad. So I can't say that now the wolf that is now devouring the sheep, oh, it's so cruel, so bad, so evil, or something. No, it's not evil. It's simply a force of nature operating according to the laws of nature. And there is no good here or evil. It is simply a natural action. So about whom can I say that there is even evil or good? Also not a person who's on the street. He's also operating according to the forces of nature that exist within him. He doesn't even know what choice means. But rather, that same sheep or that same wolf exists within him also from this side and from that side, and he uses these forces. So, when can I relate to a person as being evil or good? When he has intentions of in order to receive or in order to bestow. When do they appear? Beyond the barrier. Before the barrier, everyone exists in one nature, using only the desire to enjoy, right? A little bit more, a little bit less. It's neither good nor bad. It is still inside of nature. There is no intention yet of in order to receive or in order to bestow, because you can't even be in order to receive if you don't have opposite that, the possibility to be in order to bestow, right? So it turns out that in order to receive and in order to bestow are two systems of the worlds of Bia of impurity and Abia of Kdusha, in which the soul grows. In what? In exactly that law of and the children struggled. So, only about a person who rises on the degrees above the barrier, we can say that he has become wicked or becomes righteous, and again wicked, and again righteous. It's according to his intentions that control him at that moment. And those who exist below the barrier, it is written about them, they all seemed as beasts. They have neither good nor bad in them, but rather it is simply nature. So we need to speak about the birth of the true will to receive only beyond the barrier. This is why we say Ibur, impregnation, is the first stage in the birth of Adam, right? In the existence of Adam. What does it mean? Before Ibur, there is no such discernment called Adam within us, right? The point in the heart, which starts to show her operations bit by bit, as she grows, she enters Ibur, impregnation, then it begins to be. It's still like a seed, a semen that enters Ibur, then something that will become Adam begins to be. And before that, even though we have this beastly clothing, we have some knowledge about ourselves, we have desires, we have certain forces of the soul, it is all still not considered as something that exists in spirituality. It's still beneath the threshold of existence in spirituality. It's not considered spiritual life. But rather, this is still beasts, We haven't yet left the degree of beast from which Adam will be made. When is Adam, a human, made out of this beast? When we begin our first spiritual Ibur, from the barrier onwards. This is why it is written that they all seemed as beasts. This is about us. We are still now at a state of beasts.
1: What is the good inclination comes at age 13?
0: So what it says here about the good inclination and the evil inclination, in general it speaks about the two systems, Abia of impurity and Abia of Kedusha, of sanctity, that operate on the soul. That the soul runs around between them. They seemingly perform a struggle within her. A quarrel inside of the soul.
1: How can I implement correctly to come to the right conclusions from every state, and how can I hasten the transition to the next state?
0: You asked two questions, right? How can I accelerate my states?
1: To accelerate them and see that they're correct. If I know in advance that I can't do anything on myself, with myself, it's written in the books. What does I know? I don't know. I read and I hear. How can I come to a state where I will be despaired from everything? None is wiser than one with experience. I must reach this in practice. And if I'm still in a state where behind every despair I discover that I have another opportunity and another opportunity to do something, then it's a sign that I have yet to reach the end of my attempts. Is there altogether an end to my attempts? It may be that for a million years I will try and maybe do something myself, and although nothing will happen from it, but I will never reach the final decision that there's nothing else to do, there's no point in trying anymore. In truth, Ein Sof, or infinity, according to, if we were to count it by number, how many attempts a person needs to go through in order to despair. Because each time the will to receive can bring him another discernment that you have yet to trial with. You didn't try, so what can you say? Maybe now you will be able to perform an action in order to bestow or something else. Therefore, when we speak of a person trying everything and there's nothing more to do, we're not talking quantitatively, but rather a qualitative discernment. Whereas a person needs to pay attention to what's happening to him. And how he comes to a state of despair. To the state in which the Creator helps him in short. We are told from 3 to 5 years. What is between 3 and 5 years? By what do they know that within 3 years, in such a pace, if I work, that I'll go through all the discernments? Rather, here, there's a certain discernment in which a person comes to it from the labor, the effort, the inner effort, not quantitatively, but qualitatively. That is, during the study, he thinks only about the reforming light So, actually, he's already from in the study, from these despairs, from the struggle, from the running around with this, also from this and also from that, and from both, he already makes a plea to the Creator to bring him the force for him to triumph with, for the Creator to defeat in him. Hence, there's no direct struggle here with Esau. There's a struggle. Well, who is Esau, if so? Esau is all my difficulty to turn to the Creator and to ask him for forces of correction. That becomes Esau. Meaning that Esau is the intention in order to receive, and not to correct myself against the intention in order to bestow. That's it. So only through the effort during the study. That's the answer. How do I hasten times? How do I make these discernments faster? Faster is not a quantitative thing. A million times or 2 million times that I did.
0: We brainwash each other that the Creator means pleasure. That's why it's so difficult to accept this. We're talking about pleasure here. What do we have in this world? We see there isn't so much. So why is it so difficult to accept that, nevertheless? We speak of the Creator as the source of pleasure when we are in suffering and we hear and believe the Creator is good and does good, and to be next to Him in His presence, it is infinite pleasure. What's the problem? Let's get into Him or enter His palaces, how can we say, and enjoy, right?
1: That's what you're asking. So the matter is, to come closer to Him is possible only through equivalence of form. That is, I can enjoy, but under the condition that I will receive these other vessels that I have now, and in the new vessels, I'll enjoy. I want to enjoy now. I'm told, buddy, don't be a child. You cannot enjoy like you think now, the way you want now, the way you're dreaming of. This will never happen. But I want to enjoy now in what I think is good for me. Correct. But with this, you'll never be able to enjoy. Well, if not, then not. So what do you want from me? For me to change my desires to other desires, I'll enjoy. You know, it's like a little girl is playing with her doll, and that's from the example from Rabash, and she wants to enjoy the doll. She's given a baby. Mommy lets her, gives her little girl the baby, and says, "Hey, watch over it. Here's a pacifier and all that you do with your doll." And she says, "What do you want? With the doll, I enjoy. And with this little small child, baby, I don't enjoy. That mommy can engage with that. I have pleasures of my own. Mom has her own. You can't say it's more real. It's not real. More correct. It's for me pleasures. We're done. No, you'll replace your desire with another desire, and then the other desire you enjoy. But if I don't have another desire for the time being, how can I be similar to him? How can I depict him? I'm told like this. I want to play in the yard, soccer, hide and seek with the kids, and mommy gives me blows. She's yelling at me, why am I not sitting and studying? and I need to study and to be a big man, and then I will be able to enjoy some life. I'm enjoying life right now in the yard with my friends playing soccer. What do I need? I don't understand what she's demanding. To replace the desires, and then the desires that I'll have for science, for music, for all kinds of things, then I will enjoy. What? If

0: We were told that with the same desires for hide and seek and for soccer, I will enjoy later. Just invest now, let's say, 5 years in this. I understand. Then I invest. Because the desires are before me, the pleasure I can see, understand. But I'm told also the desire I need to replace. That's the problem. You think there's some kind of problem with education. What problem could there be with education? But you're saying to a person, you'll change your desire. It's something completely different. To change the kli and in the new kli enjoy, it's completely changing my entire reality. Now the teachers understand this, and also the students don't understand this. That's why our life is like that. That's why humanity is constantly failing with education. Look how much waste is being going on.
1: No, but we said at the Antida barrier, a person...
0: We said that in the barrier, a person, even with his, in order to receive, it doesn't matter what it's in order to bestow, we need to develop the desire, our desire to receive and acquire the Creator. Rav, we also before the barrier, you're saying we're before the barrier and we're in a desire to receive. So if so, me who, as I'm learning and doing all kinds of actions in order to receive spirituality, I begin to want him to receive in order to bestow. Or I have some matter of in order to bestow. How will I advance? How was I a few years ago and how now? Today, relative to several years ago, can I say my desire to receive is bigger, my desire to bestow is bigger? Well, you tell me. In what was there a change made? Well, you're already here for a few years. I'm asking. Did you become in a bigger desire to receive? Do you want to swallow more of the whole world? Do you want pleasures that you didn't think about before? Now you want ships, airplanes, I don't know, build some buildings to buy. I don't know, yes, castles, islands, I don't know what's there. No, there is no such thing. So in what has your desire to receive grown? On the contrary, you're sitting, you're willing to be satisfied with less. You don't want corporeality. Do you want spirituality? Well, you want a little spirituality. But is that considered that you grew? Well, I'm asking you. Where and in what discernment do we need to feel until it doesn't let me sleep? And the big, cruel desire to receive, or towards the desire to bestow?
2: You know, I think the will to receive is becoming greater, but what we see in the will to receive is that there is what's there. It's no longer considered that something worthwhile achieving. And what is spirituality? What is in order to bestow? We don't yet know it. But we won't receive something that we don't know yet what it is.
0: Meaning, maybe you're answering correctly. I'll give an answer. Our desire to receive becomes greater. However, it is protected in us with the fact that we don't want to use it. My will to receive, and I don't feel it today, is to grab and swallow much more the whole world than it was before. And with that, I don't need it. They can make me today the manager of all the banks in the country. I don't know, let's say. I have no desire for this. And even if I will have to work on this, I will work on it like a regular job, just like I'm digging there and working on the construction on the roads. That is, we don't feel that the bodily, beastly desire in us is growing. With that, in parallel to it, the desire to bestow grows, called chen dekdusha, a grace from above, where I'm willing more and more and more, I appreciate more and more. What is bestowal? I don't know what that is, but I appreciate it more. I value it more. And this, against that, grows in me, both together. The desire to receive, which I don't feel any attraction in, it's already covered in me with the recognition of this grace from of Kedusha.
2: Ken.
0: Yes.
2: Yesterday I was asked, why do you want to bestow? I didn't know. I didn't know where it comes from or why.
0: So why do I want to bestow? I don't know, but the reforming light comes and begins to give me importance to this. It's not that I really want to bestow already, but it already gives me a certain importance that it's still not my nature. My nature is in order to bestow will be only after the barrier. But I start to appreciate this thing and that I don't have it. It's like a mother finally, she drips it to you like that and says, oh, you're going to be a great doctor. You know what a Jewish mother is? My son needs to be a surgeon. Let's say that's one of the imaginations, the coveted imagination for a mother. So eventually a child begins to understand that it's good to be a surgeon. It would be good to be a doctor. He doesn't yet know how he will get there, but he starts agreeing and appreciating that state, that status. And he starts to understand that in this state, it might be good for him. He still plays hide-and-seek in soccer in the yard, but when mommy says to him that it's worthwhile to replace the desire for soccer to a desire to be a great doctor, he already somewhat illuminates for him a little against that status of being a great doctor, and he feels that this is something good.
2: What does it come from?
0: This comes from the study. When we're in the study, want or not, like it or not, even if we don't want, we're inviting upon ourselves the surrounding lights. From that, the desire for spirituality is somewhat depicted for us and begins to gradually have some value. And against that, the desire for corporality. There, where everyone is running around. Even if I had the possibility, as if there's no desire for this, but it exists, it's just covered. It's covered with a spiritual correction. Yes.
2: Why is it specifically despair that brings a person to appeal to the Creator? Why is it despair that brings a person to turn to the Creator?
0: Why despair brings a person to a Creator? Because a person who is an egoist and is in his desire to receive that governs him, he feels that he is capable. I shall govern, I shall reign. And only after he understands that he's not capable and that the desire to receive is actually to his detriment, he starts to, again, the desire to receive and reveals the Creator. And this is where we say that he asks the Creator to correct him, to change him. By a person discovering that the will to receive is his nature, it gets clarified to him that he's not capable of doing anything with it. There's nothing to do with nature. Yes.
2: You said, right now, you said that the person is a spirit and he turns to the Creator. If so, I want to continue what he asked. We need to get to equivalence of form. What's the connection between this moment of despair when a person turns to the Creator and the creation of that, of equivalence of form?
0: There's no connection between the plea to the Creator and the appeal of the Creator to a person, where a person then changes after his address. Because the action of the Creator is made in disconnect from a person's request. You turn to me and ask, I give you the strength that corrects and changes you. The connection is just that this causes that. No more than that. It's just this brings forth that or causes that. It's not that a person with his might operates something. Only with his request he activates the force of the Creator. Okay, well, yes?
2: You said that the person, whether he wants to or not, he invites, draws surrounding love. How can I draw surrounding light without wanting it?
0: Even a person who studies books and does not concentrate on the intention to evoke the surrounding light upon himself, but because he's suffering and nevertheless subconsciously expects something from the book, it's considered that he is drawing upon himself surrounding light. That's what I was asked yesterday, and what do you want to bestow so much by spreading out all the, yes, and giving such an advertisement to the wisdom of Kabbalah? Why does everyone need to study, etc.? Well, I won't read for them from Baal HaSulam that accordingly we need to open seminaries, and what will it help them to read this? For them, Baal HaSulam is not some upper mind that we need to accept, work, serve, and then only understand. So I explained to them that each of us, when he, just like that, reads real books, to the extent as he invests in it, he draws upon himself surrounding light from that degree in which the book was written. And then, although each of us draws these forces a little, but because there will be, let's say, millions that will read this, then from above, from the upper world, a lot of surrounding light will come to this world. And if not in quality, then at least in quantity, it will give a certain force in which this world will change for the better, faster. That is actually, well, and it's correct, you understand? Therefore, what's important for us is also what to think about an important thing. Look, there's an important person, a person who comes at 2:30 in the morning to come to study at 3 or not, to come study to study. Today I'm not capable of thinking about anything, to give forth labor, to put out the intention. I'll probably sit and fall asleep in front of the book. Nothing will happen. It's prohibited to say such a thing. Even if you sit in front of the book without any intention, and read it like a donkey, maybe you won't be given from above to even enter one word into the mind. That exertion invites the reforming light, and it corrects you. Hence, don't make any calculations here. On the other hand, it's impossible more than 3-4 hours a day to study. The rest of the hours one must be with the spirit that you received from the books, from the book in all the events of your life. Otherwise, you're not realizing what you received. We also need to use.
2: During the lesson, should we somehow bring in some thoughts about the group, or is it just me and the Creator?
0: I don't understand you. whether during the study, in the lesson, where I seemingly appeal to the Creator, I need to think about the group. We exist in this world. There's a wall between us and the upper world and the Creator. From there, all kinds of forces that operate us come from there. We want to improve these forces for them to be to our benefit. Therefore, the Kabbalists say, you can improve this. How? We write a book for you. In this book, it is written about the spiritual actions that are happening there in that world. And it's written there, we need to go in the desert to make a tent, all kinds of things also, to cut, to do a sacrifice. Or maybe it's written a different way, the way the prophets write, or the wisdom of Kabbalah. This arises to that, descends to that, performs this coupling. It's not important, but it's written, let's say, in Shulchan Aruch, that you need to put on the tefillin this way or that way. Everyone speaks about spiritual actions. There is no connection to what they're writing to us. It's some machine somewhere that's working beyond this iron wall that's beyond me, and I have no approach to it. Especially since we are reading the prayer book of the Kabbalists. Take a little light from here, enter it into there, raise this sefirah to here, mix it with this one, these couplings you should perform. The way it's written in the Siddu, it's even beyond that. These are actions that don't belong to me. Why should I read this? Why should I study books? Those books also, what does it mean that I'm studying or I'm learning? I call spiritual actions and spiritual phenomena what a Kabbalist felt, what he felt. What does it help me if they say, you're reading this, a light from above comes to you, to that same degree, the same state. He's somewhat, from that place he also sat and wrote. Also now he's writing there. In spirituality, no degree is lost. When I read some sentence here and there from the study of Ten Sefirot, or the words of the Ari, here one must understand the inclination towards anterior and posterior, or I read what Baal HaSulam says about this, the square means the letters of the Lord, etc. So either the Ari or Baal HaSulam, I from that state, like they are sitting, and see and feel inside them, in their spiritual vessels, these spiritual phenomena. I'm turning to that state of the soul called the Ari, that soul called Baal HaSulam, truly in the same status that he's sitting, and what is he sitting? That he is there in the feeling of what he writes, as he expresses it through words. Now, meaning, it's to that soul and to that state that I appeal. What does this give me? I want to receive the force of correction there. And I'm told, the soul is there of the Kabbalist, and you are here. Between you, there's an iron wall. Nothing moves from here to there or from there to here. Rather, only a small illumination that becomes surrounding light. And it's only this light can save you. It's written about it. I've created the evil inclination, I've created a Torah spice, the light, the reforming light that comes and reforms, etc. It's only about this light. So I have but one action, to sit by the book and to awaken this light. All the rest of the actions that I'm doing in life here must be aimed. Because the moment I'm sitting here by the book and I'm evoking, awakening the surrounding light upon myself. So you're saying, do I need to think here about the group or not? Think about your grandmother. I don't know about who. If it will help you awaken the surrounding light. Make a scrutiny. What is under your authority that you can, that can grow the surrounding light for you? After we learn all the things that they write, those Kabbalists, what they recommend for us to do in order to awaken the reforming light, we see there are two parts in the wisdom of Kabbalah. One part, which is letters, articles, songs, it could be whatnot. It has to do with awakening a person and aiming him, preparing him for a state of sitting correctly before the book. And the second part that's in Kabbalah, these books, these dry ones that are talking about the lights, vessels, parzufim, etc. So through the books and articles and letters and all kinds of music, etc., we're preparing ourselves, and then we open the study material. That is, our entire life,
3: so we have to bring every state in life, all of reality, to a point where it serves me as a motive, as the key to increase the surrounding light. So then how do I relate to all of reality? Only that way. My home, family, kids, work, certainly the letters and articles that I read, the friends, doesn't matter what, all of life, only to this one point during the study to focus on the quality of the labor. What depends on me here and what doesn't depend on me? So what do? So I turn to those Kabbalists. And I reveal that I only have one free choice. The freedom of will is one, to be impressed by the society. If by the society I will limit my desire during this study, I'll activate it with greater might, then I'll draw more surrounding light on myself. So it follows that all of the articles and letters, even that, and certainly the events of life, whatever you say, everything, I have to focus it, assemble it, not around something, but only around the society. That only through the society, he says, I can be impressed to increase my desire and my demand for surrounding light. So I need a society that only talks about one thing: how can we draw the light that reforms, that will correct us? So I'm looking at group number two, talking about how can we do that. Group number one, not so much already. Something's going on with them today, maybe. Group number four, yes, more, even more. So accordingly, I want to choose the groups and move from one group to another, to the second, to the third and fourth, it doesn't matter what. Or the group that I'm in, I have to improve it. And if I improve my group, then through improving it, I'm building my desire in the most correct way. You understand? And if the group despairs or falls, then I have an even greater opportunity, because I am now doing the only thing that is at my disposal to do in this world in general, to awaken the group for the demanding the correction by the surrounding light. There's nothing more. Understand? You have to focus exactly on one point, not escape it, and then you'll certainly succeed. And from here, I also have to understand, how can we work if we have several groups? You know how an engine works. You have the pistons, the cylinders. One rises, the other one descends. But everyone is spinning the same cylinder that spins the wheels.
4: The shaft.
3: Okay. All right. So that's essentially how the groups should be working. One rises, one goes down. But even when one goes down, when it goes down, it's in order to create the spin. And when it rises, actually when it rises, it doesn't do anything. The action happens when it goes down. So there's a thing and its opposite here. We have to understand this principle and how it works in spirituality. But all in all, everyone is spinning the same wheels. So, we should only relate to a single question, the demand for correction through the book. That's all. If the group awakens me to that, the group is good. If it doesn't, quickly look for a different place. You're wasting your time.
4: But during the study,
3: buddy, you have to sit down with your desire to receive reforming light. Now, when you want to receive your surrounding light that will correct you, as if you're working with your will to receive, you want to be corrected. You want it to influence you, right? But that's just one point I've explained to you. The second point for the surrounding light is that it has to be in order to bestow. If I also think about doing this together with the group, and that all of us together will benefit from it, and that we're working together on that, then you increase both the point of Malchut and the point of Ketel. If you're thinking about what does it mean that you're expecting this light to bring you what? To bring you fulfillment for your will to receive?
4: To make the qualities better.
3: Improving the qualities. What do you mean by that?
4: It means that I want the qualities of the Creator.
3: You want the qualities of the Creator. Good. So now, how can you want the qualities of the Creator? What does it mean to ask for the reforming light to come? It means asking the quality of bestowal to arise in me, right? That it'll come to me and dwell in me and it'll be mine. Yeah? So how can I ask for that? If with that I depict to myself my bestowal to my group, then I can imagine the action of the light upon me. Then I have a way to demand the true action and not just make calculations of being better off. Come to me. So I then understand what's the outcome that the light should do in me. Then I'm truly thinking about the light that reforms and not about some bank that will send me a check in order to receive. You see? So at least something, somewhat, in order to bestow, which is expressed in for us in society. So if I don't put the society, my bestowal to society, all my friends together in my request for the light that reforms, then I'm not turning to the light that reforms. I'm turning to someone else. Give me something, fill me up, fill my vessels of reception. I'm not expecting to have vessels of bestowal. Understand? That is, thinking during the study in turning to the Creator for the society is arranging your address correctly. It's like a filter. It's like a kind of mechanism that takes your egoistic plea and gives it somewhat of an altruistic character. If you're thinking about from you through the society to the Creator.
4: But to begin with, I built society that they will supply things for me. So how then, during the studies, can I think?
3: I don't know what you mean by building society to provide you with things. You have to tell yourself that you are building a society to provide you with forces. And again, what kind of forces? What forces? Of receiving?
4: Ask for correction.
3: Asking for correction. So how can it be then that the society will not be included in that? How can it be? How can you have some request from the Creator and you'll be addressing Him on your own? If you truly want that request to be correct, then you first have to ask for the entire world, then for the whole nation, then for everyone, the society, and so on and on, and then to yourself.
4: How can I do it if I...
3: No, you don't need to do that, but you're told that bit by bit, as you become included with society, incorporated with society, they become so close and dear to you that you can also include them in the request.
4: So if society doesn't awaken me for demand to study, so you said it's not good. You said from such a group to run.
3: From a bad group that doesn't awaken you to demand the reforming light, and that demand has to be for the sake of correction, the light, just immediately describe instead of that a force of bestowal, a force of transformation, not just fulfillment, but transformation. We have to realize that our improvement means acquiring the screen, the masach. So if society cannot provide you with this kind of desires, then you have no choice. Either you improve the society or you leave it.
4: So that's my question. First, I need to invest in it to improve it, and...
3: So invest in the society and improve it. What's the problem?
4: No, you said to run from them.
3: No, it's either this or that. First, you check if you can do something about it. We have some guys here. Where was Yaakov? He was here in the morning, no? Oh, he's on duty. Okay.
4: He was earlier.
3: Okay, there are some guys here, sitting here, and they don't feel like there's a society here that they should delve into. And I'm saying that there's no such thing, that the society can never be compatible to the person. The person makes the society for himself. And that's in how much he invests in society. That's how he receives a response from above. Doesn't matter what society. Give me a group of criminals that I can somewhat improve them to want spirituality, just a bit. You don't understand how much you can receive through that kind of society, more than all other higher societies of righteous people, I don't know what. Rather, the investment of the person is his vessel, and not the stature of the society and how much they understand, and there's nothing to talk about here. Take the beginners who come here, sometimes, you know, they're on alert, and you'll see how with them they won't let you rest. they will really want it. So it doesn't depend on being veteran is not considered in spirituality at all. And it's not for chance that by chance that it's written every day shall be as new in your eyes, because every day needs to be as new, because in spirituality every moment is considered zero and the calculation begins again every moment. A degree is a degree that begins from zero, always. I also think we need to move to TESS.
4: Let's share impressions from the lesson. What are we taking to implement in the 10?
5: All
3: right, we just heard that the person makes the society, and also that a million years of attempts can go by and a person will not reach despair if he doesn't focus his efforts on the light that reforms.
4: We can learn 3-4 hours a day to draw the light and then take that light and use it through all the events in life. Also, I heard that think of your grandmother if it helps you draw the surrounding light.
3: What I took mostly is the topic of the relation to Tess, that through the books, the letters and articles and music and all those things, then he said also the society and the events of life in the same line. We prepare ourselves to then open the study, the book, the test, in short. And there, the light that reforms happens. I think we need to implement this and only a few of us get pleasure from that, but that is the remedy and everything else is the preparation only, and I would be happy if we would realize that.
4: L'chaim, demand to correct through the book, if you want the plea to be correct, so you start from asking for the world, the nation, the group, and only in the end you add yourself. Also, that our correction, the vessel is a person's investment and not the height of society.
3: I heard that we have to really appreciate every day that ends with despair, that ends with a sense of powerlessness and helplessness, because each such day we gather more and more impressions with which we later come to the study, and from that pain, from that struggle, from that sense of despair that we accumulate, we then feel the light that reforms in the lesson, and that's what advances us to a prayer. So that's the main thing, the effort during the study, asking for the light. And what Rav added in the end, that without putting all my friends, bestowing towards them, asking for them into the request from the light, it doesn't mean I turn to the light that reforms.
4: I also heard that our whole life depends on this moment right now, the moment that is coming right now during the studies. Except for that, we have nothing else to do in life. We are 100% activated, and the only thing we can change is speeding up the times, withdrawing the light that reforms during our studies. Also here, when you draw the surrounding light, so there are all kinds of possibilities to make it more in quality, to bring society inward, to put me as the bestower, and so on. But the bottom line is that moment after our workshop is the only moment we can change something in our life, to be together and ask to draw the surrounding light.
3: Man's investment is what forms his vessel. We have to see how the person makes the society every time anew. Doesn't matter what society, the more a person wants to invest in it, that's how he develops himself.
4: Amazing, rich lesson. Especially, there were all kinds of little intricacies on how to draw the light. That even if a person, Rav said, even sometimes the Creator won't

0: the light. And then this world will improve.
1: Yeah, he mentioned it in relation to people who even don't study. So he's not going to open up what Baal HaSulam writes to them. But even common sense-wise, when many people are aiming for the same goal, they draw some sort of energy, which in our language is the light that reforms. And that's how they bring the correction closer, and in general.
0: Let's go to the next part of the lesson and sing a song first.

Okay, so after such an amazing, rich lesson, we are going to keep going. Let's read a quote from Rav. Whether a person wants it or not, he draws the light upon himself when he studies. So, as he said, we need the study test. That's how he ended. So, we're going to start a new series of lessons by Rav still. We are going to host the lesson, but it's Rav's lesson. We want the study to be mutual, that we'll all participate, whether veteran or new, everybody can study, and we need to study here, Israelically, worldly, everybody. Everybody needs to participate in this lesson. It's based on a series

0: that Rav gave in 2001. He gave 8 lessons that we divided every lesson into about 3, about half an hour more or less every lesson. You'll see it's an evening lesson, not a morning lesson. It was during the evening, and it's a brand new group of people. You'll see, they have no idea even what to ask. And now Rav tries. Now understand why he wanted the video so much, because when you read the text, then you see the video, and then you see him drawing all those details. There's a lot of inspiration also by Senka directing Rav, telling him, move here, move here, all those old videos. It's very interesting. In addition, we'll have workshops. We'll be able to ask questions. We'll answer together, or we will answer more or less.
1: Yes, and also when we watch the lesson, we have the main dish here, which is really Rav's lesson. And we will be taking notes of questions that arise. It's very important. We're not watching the lesson. We're participating in the lesson. This is an active lesson. It's happening now. We're doing this together. It's very important. We also just learned in the lesson we just heard that we're not just expecting the light to come and something will happen. We want the light to work on us as a group. We still didn't have the concept of a 10 there in use, but we know we want to reveal the Creator in the 10 and bestowing to each other, and not just I want to receive some light for myself. So let's begin. We'll start with a source excerpt that will remind us what we're doing it for. You want to read?
0: I'll just add that we were already divided into groups back then. You see, he said 1, 2, 3.
1: Okay. Yeah, like the pistons.
0: So, Rabash, what are the Torah and work in the way? Oh, we engage in the Torah in order to subdue the evil inclination, meaning to achieve adhesion with the Creator, that all our actions will be only in order to bestow. That is, by ourselves, we will never be able to go against nature, since the mind and heart that we must acquire require assistance, and the assistance is through the Torah. It is as our sages said, I have created the evil inclination, I have created the Torah as a spice. By engaging in it, the light in it reforms them.
1: Yeah, so we will connect together. We want the light to reform us. And again, when we are in the lesson, everyone writes down to themselves all of the questions that arise from the lesson we're going to watch, and after that we'll discuss those questions.
0: And another bit of advice to follow up, exactly what he's saying. He says root, root. If he says chokhmah, chokhmah, just follow exactly what he's saying. Adhere to him. Hold his hand. Then we'll get a lot of surrounding light.
1: Let's watch the lesson together.
0: So we're going to have a short course before the preface of the wisdom of Kabbalah, about 10, 15 meetings, and we'll keep going. I'm not saying that we have to end everything and then I disappear. Afterwards, we can keep going, but this basic course, we want it short and to the point. And then the additional course, afterwards, we'll be able to open the matter and take a trip in all the rest of the wisdom of Kabbalah. So now, we want to have the least meetings and simple, concentrated, clear material. The preface for the wisdom of Kabbalah is an article by Baal HaSulam, one of his introductions to the latter commentary on the book of Zohar. Without this article, you can't understand anything in the Zohar. Without this article, you can't approach or understand anything that is written in any book of the Kabbalah, the language of the Kabbalah. There's the language of the Kabbalah, the language of the Bible, the language of the Talmud, the Agadah. Kabbalah is a scientific language called the wisdom of Kabbalah that discusses reality of all the worlds, of all of nature, also corporeal, also spiritual. And this language is what we must gradually start acquiring and studying it, and with it, to study the reality that we're in. The whole wisdom begins from its source. Its source of the wisdom is called the desire, the will of the Creator to do good to His created beings. There's a force, one unique and unified, that works in all of the worlds and all of reality. This force, we call it the Creator, because from it, afterwards, all the rest of the forces are born from, and all the other degrees of reality. His desire to do good to the created beings, according to these words, is to create a being and to do good to it. In what? Because the Creator is one, so to do good you can do in a simple way, to make a created being to be on the degree exactly like the Creator. How can he do it? To create a created being and to bring into the state of the Creator. For that, you need to give the created being all the forces, all the wisdom, all the abilities, all the examples to be that way. So the Creator supposedly has two problems or two goals. One, to create the created being that he will be outside of the Creator. Creation comes from the word bar, outside of a degree. On one hand. On the other hand, that created being has to be exactly like the Creator. One and its opposite. That's what we feel. So how to reach the implementation of this issue? So from this, we are going to start drawing and talking about the definitions. So we learn that there's one force called the Creator, or it's called Atzmuto, His essence. His relation towards the created being is called the Creator. The Creator, the desire to bestow. The nature of the Creator is the desire to bestow, to do good. And this desire to do good, we call it the root, or keter. This phase of the root, or keter, or the Creator, from wanting to do good, what is it lacking if it wants to do good? You're lacking someone that will want to receive all this goodness. So he's only lacking the will to receive. That's why the first phase, the first creation, which is also called Chochmah, the created being, the first one, its nature is the will to receive. What does it want to receive? What the Creator, the root, wants to give. Let's draw it. The arrow will be That's the will to bestow, and the vessel is the will to receive. We call the will to bestow light, and the will to receive is called a vessel. So phase one is the will to receive. The root is the will to bestow, and the light, or the desire to bestow, fills the vessel, or the will to receive.

0: Makore ala.
1: What next? That the light that fills the vessel. This light that fills the vessel, except for the pleasure, the will to bestow, it also gives the vessel its nature of the will to bestow. That builds a desire in the vessel, like the keter, to bestow. That's already the second phase. Phase two. Meaning the light itself is called the abundance, let's say, the pleasure, and its desires to bestow. It has two qualities. The desire to bestow is its nature, what it gives. The will to the will to receive is the pleasure. And in phase one, it gives the vessel, the created being, to feel the pleasure. In phase two, it gives the created being its nature to bestow. Then the created being also wants to bestow, the will to bestow. Phase two or Bina. From here on, it keeps being the created being. So what happens from the phase of the root? The created being is born. It received pleasure from the root, called the light of Chochmah. And enjoys to the extent of the will to receive it has. In phase two, it received from phase one the will to bestow. So there's a different kind of pleasure now called light of chasadim. The light of chasadim is a pleasure from bestowing. So it turns out that in Keter, the root, we have one result called Chochmah, and the second result called Bina. Two results. The first result is that there is a created being and he receives pleasure. The second result is that there's a created being but wants to give. And it all comes from the Keter. These three phases or results and their root are called the first three gal. The light of chasadim, or the light of chokhmah, is the light of the purpose of creation. Again, the light of chokhmah is the light of the purpose of creation. But he wants a created being to enjoy that light. So the light of mercy, the light of chasadim, is the light of the correction of creation. The creator wants a created being to be like him, to bestow. These two qualities, the will to receive and the created being, and the will to bestow, come from the creator. The creator can enjoy reception or enjoy bestowal. This is the data that comes from above. And here the created being still doesn't decide or determine anything. It comes determined from the root. It's born with the light of Chochmah, then the light of Chochmah changed the vessel in a way that it wants to bestow. And from this, the vessel of Bina comes out, the will to bestow with the light of Chasadim. What happens afterwards? What other development can happen? Simple. Because
0: Bina
1: Binah wants to bestow. There's only the desire to bestow, but what can she really bestow and give back to the Creator? The Creator can give the created being pleasure. What can the created being give the Creator? This is what Binah actually needs to do. What does she give the Creator? She gives the Creator pleasure by receiving a bit. What does it mean, a bit? The same desire, the same pleasure that she received here, called Chochmah, she receives it because she wants to give it back. So we get a vessel that is made of two parts. One part resembles Chochmah, and the other part resembles Bina. Where does this vessel come from? From the created being wanting to give to the Creator. If it wants to give, that's the part of Bina that wants to give. But what can it give? It can give if it receives. Otherwise, there's nothing to give. So that's why it receives, and that's called Chochmah. It's like an improved vessel called Phase 3, or Zeir Anpin. Obviously, it's also the created being. And it has two parts. There's a desire to receive, and there's also a desire to bestow together. Also, this vessel actually isn't the actual created being yet. Why? Because all these forces the created being got from the Creator. He, from here in Chochmah, he got the will to receive from the Creator with the pleasure of the light of Chochmah. This is how the Creator created him. Then, the desire in the light to bestow created the will to bestow. And that's called Phase 2, with the pleasure of the light of Chassadim. It also comes from above. Now, the created being in Phase 3 also built itself from these two parts, from the part of Chochmah and the part of Binah in it. So all in all, the created being is only working from the forces or qualities it got from the Creator. But from the created being having two forces it got from the Creator, the will to receive the light of Chochmah and the will to bestow with the pleasure of Binah, now I can choose what is the best way and closest thing for him. So he chooses according to what? According to the first desire that was in him, is the closest to him, that is the will to receive. And then the created being himself, from the two phases in him, chooses who he wants to be. He wants to be the will to receive. Only. And to fill itself with the light of Chochmah. The light of Chochmah is pleasure from receiving. And completely fill itself. It decides that it wants it. So then, this created being is called the actual created being. It really is the created being. Phase 4. Or Malchut. But here, the will to receive is really in control, and the created being chose it. So if we can talk about the created being, then the created being is the true Malchut. All the previous phases before the Malchut aren't considered a created being. It's just qualities or phenomena coming from the Creator. The first decision and principal decision that has been made here, called a created being, is that from these two aspects that are in me, Chokhmah and Chasadim, Chokhmah and Binah, light of Chokhmah and light of Chasadim, I return to being a receiver. And that decision is essentially called a created being. So it turns out that the created being is born from the Creator through a concatenation of several phases, several degrees. And these degrees are called four phases of direct light, where the light directly creates the created being. The created being emerges from the Creator, and through four phases, the created being is created and is filled with light, with pleasure. Meaning, in phase four, in Malchut, we have a vessel called the will to receive, and that vessel is filled with light of Chokhmah, based on its desire. The state of phase four is called the true created being, or Malchut. And Malchut, which is filled with all of the light according to its desire, all the way, no limitations, it is called Malchut of En Sof. What does it mean of En Sof? That it has no Sof, no end, no limitation in receiving and enjoying. And that is called the first state of the created being. The created being that emerged is called Malchut of En Sof, and it is filled with all of the light of En Sof, full. From here, we can see several outcomes. What are they? First of all, that the created being is called a will to receive or a will to enjoy. And this is its entire nature, its substance. It's got nothing besides that. Meaning, it cannot think of anything else besides enjoying. It's its inner program and its whole substance. It can only feel one thing, pleasure, if it is filled by the light of Chokhmah, or suffering if it lacks light of Chokhmah. The created being emerges from the Creator, as I already said, here after four stages. These four stages are necessary stages for the formation of a certain, of some desire. Meaning, if in some place in reality, doesn't matter where, we get to work with any desire, or let's say in any one of you, some desire is born, some urge, some thought, it indicates that before that thought or before that desire, there were four stages, starting from the cause that gave birth to that desire or thought in me. Everything comes from above, and until it emerges, it has to go through these four phases.
0: phase 1, 2, 3, and then the last and fourth phase. The root phase is the source, the fourth phase is the outcome. And the first phase 1, 2, and 3 are in the middle, between the desire of the creator and the desire of the created being. So in the end, in the desire of the created being lies the desire of the creator, which determines and which actually is the cause of everything in the created being. We should do something with this. So from the creator we have four phases, and all of reality divides to these four phases. So we just need to name them. So afterwards, reality takes on the names of the worlds: Adam Kadmon, Atzilut, Bria, Yetzira, Asiya. All of reality, which is these four phases, divides into these four worlds and further divides to letters called Havaya. There's the tip of the Yud, then Yud, first Hey, Vav, and the last Hey. Or let's put it like this, first Hey and lower Hey. This is called the name of Havaya. Or as we said, Keta Chokhmah Bina Zaran Pin Malchut. That's the names of the Sefirot, or phases, which is phase root, and then all the way to phase four, or the creator all the way to the created being, and so on. So we have the tip of the Yud, and so on. There's going to be many more discernments here, but all of the discernments of all the worlds and everything inside the worlds and everything inside this world, whether you talk about the sun or the moon or the planets or galaxies or what exists on the face of Earth, the continents and life on it, and doesn't matter what, all the discernments that we have in this world, the corporeal world, as well as the upper spiritual worlds, all of the discernments exist in this, in these four phases of direct light, or inside Yud Kei Vav Kei, or inside the worlds, or the Sefirot. All of the names are simply individual names that exist inside those four phases. Everything exists here, including both the created being and the creator, and there's nothing more. So all of reality is simply the connection between the creator and the created being, and that connection happens through the worlds. And that's what we study in the wisdom of Kabbalah. What is the nature of the creator? What's the nature of the created being? What's the relationship between them? The cause and the cause for this situation between them, and what's the goal? Meaning what that connection needs to lead to.
1: Yes, God says that everything comes from above, and it all takes place in us. It has to go through at least these four phases. And then the last phase is phase four itself. So what we're going to do now, it's let's talk in the 10 on the questions that came up in the lesson, and we'll try at least to formulate one question from the 10, from what we went through between us. Again, we're going to discuss the lesson, the questions that came up, and we won at least one question in the 10. After we end, it'll take like 6 minutes, then we'll ask the 10s to raise the questions they had.
2: אולי השאלה היחידה שאלת אצלי זה שרב הסביר ש בעצם הבחירה הראשונה
0: Rav explained that the first choice that becomes the created being is Malchut, which has a choice between two fulfillments, light of Chasadim and light of Chochmah. And it's actually not that clear why it chooses light of Chochmah. Seemingly, it should have chosen light of Chasadim if it wants to resemble the Creator.
1: I don't understand anything in this material. That's why I'm the one who doesn't know how to ask.
0: We'll connect to Roy's question. The question that I had was more technical. He explained that for the first time, as far as I heard, that there was a direct connection from building the Chokhmah and building the Bina. We teach it today as a development, as a process that happens. First Chokhmah emerges, then Bina, and then it's also clear with Malchut. Today we explain this differently. The question I had was much more accurate, not in terms of the explanation, but in terms of the essence. Because what do we explain about phase 4? That after phase 3, it wants the status of the Creator. And that's what causes it to go for the whole thing. And here he says differently, that, and also that phase 2 that comes from phase 4, from phase 1, sorry, we learned that ultimately there is a desire to resemble him. And here he says it's a direct extension. So it's interesting what's more accurate.
1: Yep, all kinds of questions. You see how the vessel is actually developing. So the question is, what is the purpose of that vessel of phase 4? Why it needs to change, why it has to go for the whole thing to give contentment to the Creator.
0: How this whole structure receives an imprint on our heart. How do we feel that the Creator created us this way through these phases? And what do we need to do so that we can advance and equalize with the Creator's qualities? It's very interesting that our whole development begins from not being ruled by the will to receive, but we want the will to receive to rule us. We choose it. This is Malchut. It chooses that the quality of reception will govern it. And that's the opening shot for all the rest of the development. So maybe we'll try to feel how, from this initial state that has to exist and clear in us, how will we feel that we are developing towards the Creator?
1: I didn't have too many questions during the lesson. I was thinking more of the direction we heard before it, that we need this study to draw the light. And that was the only time that we're actually working in reality, in the demand during the studies. When Rav was speaking about how every desire in reality is born from this cascading of the four phases, so I thought of our desire to draw the light. I thought it didn't become a question yet, but that thought.
0: I also didn't have a question, just an impression, inspiration from Rav, how he explains the fundamentals of tests.
1: So the four phases, that's kind of clear, but because in all the stages from phase one to four, the vessel is responding to the light. So the question that woke up in me is, when does Malchut actually, in all its stages, because it includes all the previous phases, when does Malchut feel itself more than the light? Its essence, when does she actually start feeling? Because in the end, the rest of the actions that the light did upon her, she responded to the actions of the light. So it's as if she's feeling more of the actions of the light on herself. When does she feel who she is?
0: Yes, let's take a look at the hall for a second. It'll be hard to see all over the world. Let's just here, maybe raise your hands, tens that finished, and they have at least one question from the ten. So I see some still don't have. So let's give it another minute and a half, 2 minutes, to discuss it a bit more. And those who have a question, look for another one. We want every 10, as many 10s as possible, to have a clear question from what we've learned. So let's take it 2 more minutes.
1: So should we summarize or should we add questions? I have a general question. Why did the Creator need this process? I understand there's the explanation of bestowing the good that does good, the story of the magician, but we can agree like little children, but the essence but how to initiate this process from himself, that's not clear from his wholeness. From what did he start this process? For what and why?
2: Yeah,
0: it leads to another question, which is, why does the Creator want to build something opposite to him when he knows that ultimately it'll suffer? Rav explains there that fulfillment gives pleasure, lack of fulfillment gives suffering. So if he's good, then why does he create such a state, such a reality where this kli feels suffering? It's completely opposite to him, totally. It's not just the reception, it's also the suffering.
1: Zohar is asking us a question that I always have here. How does phase four suddenly decide on itself?
0: Okay, we all have different vessels. We understand how difficult it is for a 10 to choose one question. But if you're ready, please raise your hands and let's start hearing questions. There was a question here, right? PT6.
1: We had a few questions, but what two friends were asking, why did phase four in the end, or why did the created being choose in order to receive in the end? In phase three, it had two sides. He saw what to bestow is. Why did he choose in order to receive?
0: Very good. Excellent question. More? Who's there? Yes? No.
3: Lech to microphone.
1: How does the four phases of direct light, how are they connected to the ten?
0: Yossi, take the microphone.
1: How did the light of Chochmah suddenly become the light of Chassadim?
0: More? Who, Yaakov there? Yeah.
1: There's no time yet. It's the time separates between phases. So if there's no time, you can't say when one phase becomes the other. Because if there's nothing that separates in time, so it happens instantaneously. It all happened in one bang. So what's the solution?
4: Sí, aquí discutíamos cuál es la diferencia entre la hey superior y la hey inferior. ¿Qué es lo que realmente diferencia una hey?
0: What's the difference between the first hey and the lower hey? What's the difference between them?
1: Nice, great question, Florida.
5: Yes, the four phases were given letters, Yod Hey, Vav Hey. What is the meaning of these letters, and why were they given letters?
1: Yeah, the meaning of the letters, Yod Kei Vav Kei. Kavu 2.
6: We want to know what does it mean to choose. Not only why, but what does it mean to choose?
3: Ita 4.
0: The question is, what does it mean that all thoughts, all of reality is a result of the four phases of direct light?
3: Turkey 7.
0: Okay, lots of questions. Turkey 7.
7: Selamlar. 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
1: How are the phases root 1, 2, 3, 4 felt in the process of building the desire itself? How can a person work with all these feelings of bestowal?
0: Moscow 7. Moscow 7.
8: Да, честь уже задали вопрос. 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
1: он... Question that hasn't been asked yet. If Malchut filled herself all the way, why is she called Ein Sof, infinite? Why is it called Malchut of infinity?
0: Women Latin 15.
9: Hola amigos, gracias maestros y amigos, buenas noches, buenos días. La pregunta es por qué las cuatro fases de la luz y de...
1: Hello friends, thank you teachers.
9: Nombre de mundos, de las cuatro letras del creador y...
1: Why do the four phases of direct light have the also the four names, the four letters of the creator?
0: Women Kabu 2.
10: Yes, thank you. Does this mean that every thought has four phases?
1: Yeah, and last question, let's give it to Kazakhstan, Kyrgyzstan.
0: How in the maximum way can we draw the light that reforms during studying the preface?
1: Beautiful. Look at all these questions, and there's so many more friends and tens in the world that want to ask. a 26-minute lesson and so many interesting questions. It's wonderful because we want to receive the light that reforms. And the question, as Bala Sulam says, even though you don't understand but want to understand, from the yearning, the light shines and brings them closer to their purpose. So we will choose one question and answer it in the tense. Okay, it's an answer that more or less was mutual to everybody. Bita Arba expressed it, and we heard it in a few times here between a few other tents. What does it mean that all of reality is a result of four phases of direct light? What does it mean that all of the reality is a result of four phases of direct light? Let's answer this question together in the tense. We'll give it 6 minutes.
0: Maybe it means that if you look at any detail in reality, you'll see that it's actually built from or came from or formed from a process of development of these four phases. All of reality in general and also its details. Everything reached its state as a result of the development of this cascading of the four phases, cause and consequence.
1: There's a term of one, but the created being can't understand it, so it's dissected for him into four, and every phase has another four.
0: This is what the Kabbalists try to explain to us. Bala Sulam, the Ari, that all of reality is built from ten sefirot, or four phases, Yudke Vavke. Now, go figure.
1: Same direction that the created being, there was only a desire created. This desire becomes from the thought of creation, goes through a process, and except for that, everything we see is that same desire that formulated into all degrees, still vegetative, animate, and speaking. It's all for the purpose to serve the same goal. It's all directed, all of the development, evolution we see in the corporeal world, so we'll know to know who the initiator of the creator of the desire is, that we will turn it from in order to receive to in order to bestow, and there's nothing else, to not get confused, that there's none else besides him. And it all becomes a sort of matrix that becomes into divisions and details and everything we understand in the corporeal world. In the end, it's the light and the deficiency.
0: And Zohar writes, four phases are actually the structure in which where every desire is expressed from the source of light until it is expressed in desire. These are four phases that are literally one, and everything in reality expresses the light. I'll add that there's no reality but the Creator and the desire, and the Creator's influence on the desire in those stages that He builds the desire, in order to imprint into it all those discernments so that the desire will feel itself firstly as distant as possible from the Creator, opposite to the Creator's nature, and then through the degrees of ascent will resemble the Creator more and more until it reaches adhesion with Him, which is the purpose of creation, that the revelation of the names of the Creator in the will to receive, in the created being, and all of that is described in what's called sefirot and worlds, in a sense that everything ultimately converges to a state called the end of correction.
1: What can I add? Maybe in a simple way, that the purpose of creation is to do good to the created beings. We all want to get filled, and everything the creation can offer. And we have to learn the rules how the Creator is activating the whole system. If we learn the rules, we can receive all this abundance. We are not enjoying it because we don't understand how the laws are working. So that's how the four phases clothe in our reality, in every desire, in every detail.
0: So we are about to conclude. We'll watch a clip from Rav. We should always remember what we're studying for. And like Misha explained in the beginning, we are now in lesson one from a series of lessons that deal with the preface and then tests. Every day we'll have a different pair of lecturers that will present the topic. And if you see anything you think can be improved or changed in how we conduct this lesson, let us know. Send your impressions. We are studying together how to study the eternal lessons of Rav. So we'll finish with a clip where we'll hear from Rav about the right intention, which we should never forget. Please.
1: Where should a person intend to in order to draw the light?
0: In the time of prayer, as Baal HaSulam writes, in Introduction to Tests, item 155, he has to aim for only one thing, that what he studies, he wants that. He wants to be in it. He wants it to appear in him. He wants to know and connect with what he studies. He wants this to influence him. If the topic is so far that he can't grasp that there's something that actually happens in his soul, so he should think about it like a remedy. I created the evil inclination, I created the spice of Torah. Or he heals all flesh, as written, or the healer of the brokenhearted, and so on, that this will give me what I need. It'll come as a remedy, salvation.
1: And how to do it?
0: How to not forget about that during the study? That, buddy, if you are in pain, you don't forget. Excuse me, but God forbid people with cancer come to me and they don't forget about that for a moment. They just tell me from dawn to dusk what I need to do, any minute. I'm willing. And they won't forget. So it depends on the pain, the importance, and the importance is again the society.
1: Yeah, importance and society. So we want to announce about the Congress that is coming. Part of us are parents. We want our parents to also get education and hear and listen and be in lessons and so on, but we are asking. The Congress is for 18 and above, for adults. Why? Because we want the tens, the friends and the tens, to concentrate in the connection between them and nothing else. And it's clear to me that if my child is sitting next to me in any event, so I'm thinking of the kid. I'm concerned about him. I can't be available to think and concentrate on the connection in the ten. That's why there were questions from all kinds of directions. We're asking, again, the Congress is for adults, 18 and above, concentrate in the tens, and we know that there's states that women have to sit and watch the child and everything. They can be next to if there's no choice, but we're not bringing them into the lesson, not into our activities, because we want to concentrate on the connection between us. So that's a message we're asking to pass on because of questions that came up.
0: And let's expect salvation.
1: Expect salvation. We'll end with a song.

her, and the children struggled within her. According to Rashi's interpretation, her sages explained it as running. When she would pass by the doors of Torah of Shem and Eber, Jacob was running and wiggling to come out. When she passed by doors of idol worshippers, Esau was wriggling to come out. Bala Sulam said that this is the order of the work. The beginning of the work is called Ibur, impregnation, when a person begins to work on the path of truth. When he passes by the doors of Torah, the quality of Jacob in a person awakens and wishes to walk on the path of Torah. When he passes by the doors of idol worship, the quality of Esau in a person awakens to come out. We should interpret his words. Men consists of vessels of reception by nature called self-love, which is the evil inclination. And he also consists of a point in the heart, which is his good inclination. And when he begins to work in bestowal, it is regarded as ibur, from the word evra, past. This is why, or anger. This is why he experiences ascents and descents and is unstable. He's influenced by the environment and is unable to overcome. For this reason, when one moves to an environment where people engage in work that is alien to us, meaning self-love, the quality of self-love in a person awakens and comes out from concealment to disclosure and takes control over the body. At that time, one is unable to do anything except that which concerns his receiver. When he passes through an environment where people engage in works of bestowal, the quality of Jacob in him awakens to come out from concealment to disclosure. At that time, works of bestowal govern the body. There is, at that time, when he looks back and sees how, before he has reached the state he is in, he was so immersed in self-love, he cannot understand how one can be so low and derive satisfaction from such base things that are inappropriate for an adult to build his house among such lowly and despicable desires and thoughts. He is insulted by these desires and thoughts where his house once was. But later, when he passes by the doors of idol worship, meaning when he comes to an environment where they engage in self-love, the Esau in him reawakens and wriggles to come out. This continues in the worker repeatedly, day after day. One who works harder may go through these changing states each and every hour. And she said, "If it is so, then why me?" And she went to inquire of the Lord. Rashi interprets, "And she went to inquire," to mean Shem's seminary, to inquire the Lord so as to tell her what shall become of her. And what was the reply? The verse says, "The Lord said to her, 'Two nations are in your womb, and two peoples will be separated from your abdomen. And one people shall be stronger than the other, and the older shall serve the younger.'" Rashi interprets, "One people shall be stronger than the other," to mean that they will not be of equal greatness.

0: When one rises, the other falls. He also says she's laid waste. Tzor is filled only by the ruin of Jerusalem.
1: To understand the Creator's answer to her, as it is written, the Lord said to her, we need to explain that it was said that these two forces must exist, as it is known that the created being is the vessel of reception, called Esau. But afterwards comes the second force, called Jacob, which is the desire to bestow. Each wants to rule alone, and this is the struggle between Esau and Jacob. This is why Rashi interpreted, when one rises, the other falls. Tzor was filled only by the ruin of Jerusalem. That is, she was told that we must clearly know either the will to receive governs or the will to bestow governs. They cannot both exist together. Therefore, we must decide once and for all that it is not worthwhile to dwell in abominable and lowly thoughts and desires. Then when one sees that one cannot overcome one's will to receive, it is regarded as seeing that he is nothing, worthless, except that then he sees that even though he has already realized that the will to receive is the harm doer, he still cannot overcome it. This is why, specifically then, he sees that he needs heaven's mercy, that without his help, it is impossible to come out of the governance of the will to receive. This is the meaning of what our sages said: man's inclination overcomes him every day. Were it not for the Creator's help, he would not overcome it. This pertains specifically to one who has begun the work and has done everything he could. At that time, he does not need to believe that only the Creator can help him, because now he sees that there is no tactic or ploy that he has not tried, and nothing helped him. Only the Creator helped him. Only then can he understand that only the Creator helps. Thus, what is the difference between him and another? As he helped him, he can also help others. For this reason, there's no reason to be proud over others, since it is not his strength. But those who have not begun the holy work, which is only bestow and not to receive, they do not see that only the Creator helped them. Instead, they say, my strength and the power of my hand has done this riches. Naturally, they have something with which to boast over others who are not working as they do. At that time, it follows that the difference between good and bad is not so great, since his good is also built on a basis of self-love. And although he engages in Torah and commandments, the struggle between Jacob and Esau is still not apparent then. And naturally, he does not need help from above to save him from the will to receive, have mercy on him, and give him the vessel of the desire to bestow. since he sees that by nature he cannot work in order to bestow.
0: This is so because he does not think at all that one needs to work in Torah mitzvot in order to be rewarded with adhesion with the Creator. And the matter of bestowal does not interest him at all. Therefore, it cannot be said that when one rises, the other falls. However, when one wishes to walk on the path of bestowal, this is when the matter of struggling begins. Afterwards, one should do what one can. And then he comes to a state where he sees the truth, that he cannot help himself. Afterwards, he sees that he has no choice and he needs heaven's mercy. Then the words of our sages, "He who comes to purify is aided," come true. We should understand what "and the older shall serve the younger" comes to tell us. We should interpret that it is not enough that he has been rewarded with the good inclination being the ruler and the evil inclination being powerless to resist it, which is regarded as being able to serve the Creator only with the good inclination. Rather, one needs to achieve the degree of wholeness. As our sages said, "And you shall love the Lord your God with all your heart, with both your inclinations," where the evil inclination is also used to serve the Creator. This can be interpreted only in a manner that first we need to know what is the evil inclination. We must know that the essence of the evil in us is the will to receive, from which all the bad things come to us, namely bad thoughts and desires. The will to bestow brings us all the good things, which are our good thoughts and desires. Therefore, when the good inclination governs a person, namely the desire to bestow, upper abundance is imparted upon us from above, meaning that by this, abundance of chasadim, mercies, comes to one from above. However, we must know that this is only the correction of creation. That is, in order for us to have equivalence of form, we must aim everything to be for the Creator, so that we will have equivalence of form called adhesion with the Creator. However, the purpose of creation is to do good to His creations, meaning for the lower ones to receive delight and pleasure from the Creator, and not that they will bestow upon him contentment, as though the Creator needs the lower ones to give him something. Therefore, when the created beings wish to receive something from the Creator, they must use their vessel of reception, which is the evil inclination. Otherwise, who will receive the pleasure? The receiver of the pleasure is only the craving for that thing. The craving for pleasure is called the will to receive. It follows that at that time one must use the evil inclination, but with a correction placed on it called "in order to bestow." It follows that then he serves the Creator with the evil inclination too.
1: The evil inclination is called older because it was born first. Likewise, when a person is born, the evil inclination comes first, and the good inclination comes after 13 years. Therefore, when a person works with the will to receive in order to bestow, It is considered that he loves the Creator with all his heart, meaning with both his inclinations. This is the meaning of the verse, and the older shall serve the younger, meaning that the will to receive, called older, will serve the younger, meaning serve the desire to bestow upon the Creator. It follows that the desire to bestow will be the ruler, and sometimes the desire to bestow uses vessels of bestowal called vessels of Jacob. And then it is regarded as serving the Creator with the good inclination. Sometimes he uses the vessels of reception, and then it is regarded as serving the Creator also with the evil inclination. All this was said in her in Shem's seminary, as it is written, "The Lord said to her." By this, we will understand what Ben Zoma said. Who is the hero of heroes? He who turns his enemy into his friend. In Masechet Avot, Ben Zoma says, who is a hero? He who conquers his inclination. We should understand the difference between referring to a hero when he says, who is a hero? He who conquers his inclination. And the interpretation he gives to hero of heroes when he says, he who turns his enemy into his friend. According to the above, we should interpret the words of Ben Zoma that a hero means, and one people shall be stronger than the other. As Rashi interpreted, when one rises, the other falls. This is called a hero who has surrendered, subjugated the evil in him, and only the good inclination governs, meaning that he is serving the Creator only with a good inclination. A hero of heroes is regarded as, and the older shall serve the younger, which means that the older, meaning the evil in him, will serve the younger, namely serve the desire to bestow. At that time, he will be serving the Creator also with the evil inclination. And then he keeps the verse, with all your heart, meaning with both your inclinations.
0: Let's move on to a lesson from January 30, 2002. Rav, we now read an article from volume 1 of the Rungs of the Letter, page 171, and the children struggled within her. It speaks about two sons who come out from Ima Ila'a, the upper Ima. Two forces that emerge from the Creator, from upper Bina, from Elohim, God. The good inclination and the evil inclination. These two forces are the two forces of the soul within the person, and he must work with both of them. And you can have one without the other. Precisely in the struggle between these two forces, one reaches the goal. And which goal? So he says, the goal is that the person will exert. And at the end of his exertion, he will find out for himself that he is incapable of performing this action of correcting himself to be in equivalence of form with the Creator. The Creator performs this action. But rather, what should a person do, therefore? If I know in advance that the Creator does everything, I need to reach a state where I know that the Creator does everything. And for that, I have to work against the evil inclination who tells me that, no, you should do it. And I need to work with the good inclination who says, do it, you can do it. Until I reach despair. And then I turn to the Creator, and the Creator does it. To despair, and reach a state where we turn to the Creator, this comes precisely through the struggle with Esau. And therefore, in this running around of the lights, when the person takes the side of Jacob and he struggles against Esau, in this struggle, he reaches bit by bit a state where he needs the help of the Creator, and he asks that the Creator will govern him. The way to that is a long path. It's an individual path within the person until he reaches spirituality. He must go through this inner struggle completely until Esau will win entirely, meaning until all the forces that will be in it, in this evil inclination, he will check them and say that he is incapable of, and he will give up. And also, humanity in general is going through the same process. And we exist in one of the special times in that this struggle between Jacob and Esau, in order to exhaust Jacob so that he will turn to the Creator, this struggle is taking place in general, in the whole world, truly before our eyes. And also, as every person within himself must identify with the good force against the evil force, so we, in the nation as a whole, will need to identify with what we call the people of Israel in spirituality, what the people of Israel need to do, opposite the nations of the world. And this whole struggle, all of these running around, is in order to scrutinize the state between, inside of the person, and also among the nations in the world in general. But once the state has been clarified, when it's clear what is the quality of Jacob in the person and what is the quality of Esau in the person, then actually the scrutiny is done and the Creator can perform His action. And the Creator's action is not in order to destroy, eliminate one of the forces, but rather to use both of them and make them as five chasadim and five gvurot, two great forces that emerge from above and build and fill the soul. They correct it and elevate it to the degree of the Creator. So Malchut will rise to Bina with all of her corrections. Let's see, this is what he actually says here in the article. Yes?
1: These two forces that are revealed, one against the other, either one will grow more and the other will respond towards it. Is that what you're saying?
0: No. The two forces are revealed equally. And even more than the fact that that they're equal, the difference between them is that each one of them has some priority, some advantage. Esau has the advantage that he is greater than Jacob. He's the first. He was born first. And Jacob has the advantage in that, according to nature, he belongs to the force of the Creator in the person. So these two forces, in what can they stand one against the other? Jacob, the force of the Creator in a person, if you can use it, please go ahead. Nice. Esau is the force of the created being in a person. He is the foundation, the substance. Use it and enjoy. So the struggle between them is not according to their nature, because the Creator created the Esau, right? The existence from absence. The struggle begins to be from the point that Jacob wants to occupy the place of Esau. He wants to govern Esau and take his place. Then the struggle begins. Esau actually doesn't look to quarrel with Jacob. Jacob actually tries to be born first. He wants to be great instead of Esau. He even wants to deceive Esau. Esau, if you don't touch the will to receive, if we don't need to develop it, to make it so that it will be in order to bestow, so it will be similar to the Creator, if we use it in a normal way, then there's no problem. That is, if there was no... if the purpose of creation wasn't, did not exist, to do good to his creations, in that we have to bring them from the degree of Esau to the degree of Jacob, which will already be Israel. Esau, with the corrections of Jacob, becomes Israel. We see this from the Torah, right? And the Creator says, you will defeat Esau, and therefore your name from here on will no longer be Jacob, but rather Israel. So this is how it is in the person. Until he begins this fight, and the children struggled, everything is nice and good. One can live peacefully, routinely, nothing bothers him. Bless the Creator, he can be religious or secular, nothing bothers him. But the moment that the struggle between the two of them starts, and the struggle starts from Jacob, the point in the heart is the one that begins the fight. It wants to govern the entire body, and so certainly the whole body starts to claim, she's all mine. Because he's the first, existence from absence, it's his nature, he's independent, he doesn't want to be serving under some creator, someone who will govern it against its nature. That is, we need to understand that only in those who serve the Creator, the true struggle occurs in them. And the more a person advances in his work towards the corrections, the struggle is greater and greater within him. And so it is impossible to compare his life then with the life that people on the outside have. Outside meaning outside of this process. There you don't have this struggle of the two forms of nature, of Jacob and Esau in the person, and the person lives relatively in peace with himself and in peace with the world. He feels bad, he feels bad. If he feels good, he feels good. But that's the world, that's life. Therefore, the children, oh, the sons struggled within her. We need to understand that this speaks about us, about people like us. And from these struggles, we emerge, as he says at the end, with a great, terrible despair. Only at the very end, the person begins to understand that he needs this despair in order to direct it, direct him to the Creator, and give the Creator the possibility to win in his struggle. This is also what we see between Israel and the nations of the world. In the general struggle, what happens throughout history, that whichever way you look at it, what happens in corporeality is a projection from spirituality, and therefore us, with respect to the nations of the world, that's the part of Jacob. And whether we want to or not, you can see how we operate throughout the whole of history and how we operate in throughout the whole of humanity. We don't give peace and quiet to the whole world, and we want to be the first, we want to govern, and we want that our view, our reason, our character, everywhere there is something happening in the world, you can find a Jew there that he's doing it. And this comes out of nature that we were given in order to carry out this struggle. But all of these fights should eventually accumulate together to the greatest occasion, which is truly an occasion between the two forces, face to face, that then Jacob puts up his hands and he asks the Creator for help. And then the help comes. On this, we should also understand that each and every day, when we are in such a struggle, a day that ends in despair, in feeling lack of forces, helplessness, is a day that provides the true, correct Rishimo record. And we have to accept this discernment. We have to keep it. We have to rise upon it and continue to the next discernment of despair, helplessness, an ability to work against Esau. We don't have the forces for that. Jacob is weak. However, after many, many such despairs, when the experience accumulates to one great final knowledge, then we turn to godliness, we turn to the Creator. We don't do it beforehand. And all of the promise in the Torah speaks towards Jacob. You should do, you should try, you should do this and that, and I will help you and I'll be by your side and so on behalf of the Creator. Yes?
1: What does it mean? It's written here, when a person is born, the evil inclination came first.
0: It is written that when man is born, the evil inclination comes first, as it is written that sin crouches at the door. What does it mean, sin crouches at the door? At the door, the opening of the womb, and the person is just born, and he still has nothing. What governs him is the will to receive. But more correctly, this is about spirituality, not about our beastlessness. What does it mean that sin crouches at the door? That after the coarseness of root, when a person is an embryo and then is born, then he starts to have coarseness of 1, 2, 3, 4, meaning an additional of a will to receive that he needs to correct, and by that to grow. But to begin with, we have to understand that our foundation is the will to receive. And the will to receive in and of itself is neither good nor bad. However, if there wasn't, if the Creator's will to bestow was not directed towards the correction of the will to receive, if the will to receive did not have any intention to receive or intention to bestow, then without the intention to receive or the intention to bestow, we can't say about the will to receive that it is evil or good. It's simply nature, right? When can we say it's good or bad? When we start to attribute it against the Creator. Then in order to receive is bad, and in order to bestow is good. This means that we never speak about the will to receive itself, but about how it is used. And about something or someone that exists within nature, we can't say it's good or bad. So I can't say that now the wolf that is now devouring the sheep, oh, it's so cruel, so bad, so evil, or something. No, he's not evil. It's simply a force of nature operating according to the laws of nature. And there is no good here or evil. It is simply a natural action. So about whom can I say that there is even evil or good? Also not about a person who's on the street. He's also operating according to the forces of nature that exist within him. He doesn't even know what choice means. But rather, that same sheep or that same wolf exists within him also from this side and from that side, and he uses these forces. So, when can I relate to a person as being evil or good? When he has intentions of in order to receive or in order to bestow. When do they appear? Beyond the barrier. Before the barrier, everyone exists in one nature, using only the desire to enjoy, right? A little bit more, a little bit less. It's neither good nor bad. It is still inside of nature. There is no intention yet of in order to receive or in order to bestow, because you can't even be in order to receive if you don't have opposite that, the possibility to be in order to bestow, right? So it turns out that in order to receive and in order to bestow are two systems of the worlds of Bia of impurity and Abia of Kdusha, in which the soul grows. In what? In exactly that law of and the children struggled. So, only about a person who rises on the degrees above the barrier, we can say that he has become wicked or becomes righteous, and again wicked, and again righteous. It's according to his intentions that control him at that moment. And those who exist below the barrier, it is written about them, they all seemed as beasts. They have neither good nor bad in them, but rather it is simply nature. So we need to speak about the birth of the true will to receive only beyond the barrier. This is why we say Ibur, impregnation, is the first stage in the birth of Adam, right? In the existence of Adam. What does it mean? Before Ibur, there is no such discernment called Adam within us, right? The point in the heart, which starts to show her operations bit by bit, as she grows, she enters Ibur, impregnation, then it begins to beat. It's still like a seed, a semen that enters Ibur, then something that will become Adam begins to be. And before that, even though we have these beastly clothing, we have some knowledge about ourselves, we have desires, we have certain forces of the soul, it is all still not considered as something that exists in spirituality. It's still beneath the threshold of existence in spirituality. It's not considered spiritual life. But rather, this is still beasts. We haven't yet left the degree of beast from which Adam will be made. When is Adam, a human, made out of this beast? When we begin our first spiritual Ibur, from the barrier onwards. This is why it is written that they all seemed as beasts. This is about us. We are still now at a state of beasts.
1: What is the good inclination comes at age 13?
0: So what it says here about the good inclination and the evil inclination, in general it speaks about the two systems, a bia of impurity and a bia of kedusha, of sanctity, that operate on the soul. That the soul runs around between them. They seemingly perform a strangle within her. A quarrel inside of the soul.
1: How can I implement correctly to come to the right conclusions from every state, and how can I hasten the transition to the next state?
0: You asked two questions, right? How can I accelerate my states?
1: To accelerate them and see that they're correct. If I know in advance that I can't do anything on myself, with myself, it's written in the books. What does I know? I don't know. I read and I hear. How can I come to a state where I will be despaired from everything? None is wiser than one with experience. I must reach this in practice. And if I'm still in a state where behind every despair I discover that I have another opportunity and another opportunity to do something, then it's a sign that I have yet to reach the end of my attempts. Is there altogether an end to my attempts? It may be that for a million years I will try and try and maybe do something myself, and although nothing will happen from it, but I will never reach the final decision that there's nothing else to do, there's no point in trying anymore. In truth, Ein Sof, or infinity, according to, if we were to count it by number, how many attempts a person needs to go through in order to despair. Because each time the will to receive can bring him another discernment that you have yet to trial with. You didn't try, so what can you say? Maybe now you will be able to perform an action in order to bestow or something else. Therefore, when we speak of a person trying everything and there's nothing more to do, we're not talking quantitatively, but rather a qualitative discernment. Whereas a person needs to pay attention to what's happening to him. How he comes to a state of despair. To the state in which the Creator helps him, in short. We are told from 3 to 5 years. What is between 3 and 5 years? By what do they know that within 3 years, in such a pace, if I work, that I'll go through all the discernments? Rather, here, there's a certain discernment in which a person comes to it from the labor, the effort, the inner effort, not quantitatively, but qualitatively. That is, during this study, he thinks only about the reforming light. So, actually, he's already from in the study, from these despairs, from the struggle, from the running around with this, also from this and also from that, and from both, he already makes a plea to the Creator to bring him the force for him to triumph with, for the Creator to defeat in him. Hence, there's no direct struggle here with Esau. There's a struggle. Well, who is Esau, if so? Esau is all my difficulty to turn to the Creator and to ask him for forces of correction. That becomes Esau. Meaning that Esau is the intention in order to receive, and not to correct myself against the intention in order to bestow. That's it. So only through the effort during the study. That's the answer. How do I hasten times? How do I make these discernments faster? Faster is not a quantitative thing. A million times or 2 million times that I did.
0: We brainwash each other. The Creator means pleasure. That's why it's so difficult to accept this. I mean, we're talking about pleasure here. What do we have in this world? We see there isn't so much. So why is it so difficult to accept that, nevertheless? We speak of the Creator as the source of pleasure when we are in suffering and we hear and believe the Creator is good and does good, and to be next to Him in His presence, it is infinite pleasure. What's the problem? Let's get into Him or enter His palaces, how can we say, and enjoy, right?
1: That's what you're asking. So the matter is, to come closer to Him is possible only through equivalence of form. That is, I can enjoy, but under the condition that I will receive these other vessels that I have now, and in the new vessels, I'll enjoy. I want to enjoy now. I'm told, buddy, don't be a child. You cannot enjoy like you think now, the way you want now, the way you're dreaming of. This will never happen. But I want to enjoy now in what I think is good for me. Correct. But with this, you'll never be able to enjoy. Well, if not, then not. So what do you want from me? For me to change my desires to other desires, I'll enjoy. You know, it's like a little girl is playing with her doll, and that's from the example from Rabash, and she wants to enjoy the doll. She's given a baby. Mommy lets her, gives her little girl the baby, and says, hey, watch over it. Here's a pacifier and all that you do with your doll. And she says, what do you want? With the doll, I enjoy. And with this little small child, baby, I don't enjoy. That mommy can engage with that. I have pleasures of my own. Mom has her own. You can't say it's more real. It's not real. More correct. It's for me pleasures. We're done. No, you'll replace your desire with another desire, and then in the other desire you enjoy. But if I don't have another desire for the time being, how can I How can I be similar to him? How can I depict him? I'm told like this. I want to play in the yard, soccer, hide and seek with the kids, and mommy gives me blows. She's yelling at me, why am I not sitting and studying? And I need to study and to be a big man, and then I will be able to enjoy some life. I'm enjoying life right now in the yard with my friends playing soccer. What do I need? I don't understand what she's demanding. To replace the desires, and then the desires that I'll have for science, for music, for all kinds of things, then I will enjoy. What? If we were told that with the same desires for hide and seek and for soccer, I will enjoy later, just invest now, let's say, 5 years in this. I understand. Then I invest. Because the desires are before me, the pleasure I can see, understand. But I'm told also the desire I need to replace. That's the problem. They think there's some kind of problem with education. What problem could there be with education? What you're saying to a person, you'll change your desire. It's something completely different. To change the kli and in the new kli enjoy, it's completely changing my entire reality. Now the teachers understand this, and also the students don't understand this. That's why our life is like that. That's why humanity is constantly failing with education. Look how much waste has been going on.
2: No, but we said that until the barrier, a person...
1: We said that in the barrier, a person, even with his, in order to receive, it doesn't matter what it's in order to bestow, we need to develop the desire. Our desire to receive and acquire the Creator. Rav, we also before the barrier, you're saying we're before the barrier and we're in a desire to receive. So if so, me who, as I'm learning and doing all kinds of actions in order to receive spirituality, I begin to want him to receive in order to bestow. Or I have some matter of in order to bestow. How will I advance? How was I a few years ago and how now? Today, relative to several years ago, can I say my desire to receive is bigger, my desire to bestow is bigger? Well, you tell me. In what was there a change made? Well, you're already here for a few years. I'm asking. Did you become in a bigger desire to receive? Do you want to swallow more of the whole world? Do you want pleasures that you didn't think about before? Now you want ships, airplanes, some buildings to buy. Castles, islands, I don't know what's there. No, there is no such thing. So in what has your desire to receive grown? On the contrary, you're sitting, you're willing to be satisfied with less. You don't want corporeality. Do you want spirituality? Well, you want a little spirituality. But is that considered that you grew? Well, I'm asking you. Where and in what discernment do we need to feel until it doesn't let me sleep? And the big, cruel desire to receive, or towards the desire to bestow?
0: You know, I think the will to receive is becoming greater, but what we see in the will to receive is that there is what's there. It's no longer considered that something worthwhile achieving. And what is spirituality? What is in order to bestow? We don't yet know it. But we won't receive something that we don't know yet what it is.
1: Meaning, maybe you're answering correctly. I'll give an answer. Our desire to receive becomes greater. However, it is protected in us with the fact that we don't want to use it. My will to receive, and I don't feel it today, is to grab and swallow much more the whole world than it was before. And with that, I don't need it. They can make me today the manager of all the banks in the country. I don't know, let's say. I have no desire for this. And even if I will have to work on this, I will work on it like a regular job, just like I'm digging there and working on the construction on the roads. That is, we don't feel that the bodily, beastly desire in us is growing. With that, in parallel to it, the desire to bestow grows, called chen dekdusha, a grace from above, where I'm willing more and more and more, I appreciate more and more. What is bestowal? I don't know what that is, but I appreciate it more. I value it more. And this, against that, grows in me, both together. The desire to receive, which I don't feel any attraction in it, it's already covered in me with the recognition of this grace from of Kedusha.
0: Ken.
2: Yes.
3: Yesterday I was asked, why do you want to bestow? I didn't know. I didn't know where it comes from or why.
1: So why do I want to bestow? I don't know, but the reforming light comes and begins to give me importance to this. It's not that I really want to bestow already, but it already gives me a certain importance that it's still not my nature. My nature is in order to bestow will be only after the barrier. But I start to appreciate this thing and that I don't have it. It's like a mother finally, she drips it to you like that and says, oh, you're going to be a great doctor. You know what a Jewish mother is? My son needs to be a surgeon. Let's say that's one of the imaginations, the coveted imagination for a mother. So eventually, a child begins to understand that it's good to be a surgeon. It would be good to be a doctor. He doesn't yet know how he will get there, but he starts agreeing and appreciating that state, that status. And he starts to understand that in this state, it might be good for him. He still plays hide and seek in soccer in the yard, but when mommy says to him that it's worthwhile to replace the desire for soccer to a desire to be a great doctor, he already somewhat illuminates for him a little against that status of being a great doctor, and he feels that this is something good.
3: Where does it come from?
1: This comes from the study. When we're in the study, want or not, like it or not, even if we don't want, we're inviting upon ourselves the surrounding lights. From that, the desire for spirituality is somewhat depicted for us and begins to gradually have some value. And against that, the desire for corporality. There, where everyone is running around, even if I had the possibility, as if there's no desire for this, but it exists, it's just covered. It's covered with a spiritual correction. Yes.
3: Why is it specifically despair that brings a person to appeal to the Creator? Why is it despair that brings a person to turn to the Creator?
1: Why despair brings a person to a Creator? Because a person who is an egoist and is in his desire to receive that governs him, he feels that he is capable. I shall govern, I shall reign. And only after that he understands

0: You said, right now, you said that the person is a spirit and he turns to the Creator. If so, I want to continue what he asked. We need to get to equivalence of form. What's the connection between this moment of despair when a person turns to the Creator and the creation of that, of equivalence of form?
1: There's no connection between the plea to the Creator and the appeal of the Creator to a person, where a person then changes after his address. Because the action of the Creator is made in disconnect from a person's request. You turn to me and ask, I give you the strength that corrects and changes you. The connection is just that this causes that. No more than that. It's just this brings forth that or causes that. It's not that a person with his might operates something. Only with his request he activates the force of the Creator. Okay, well, yes?
0: You said that the person, whether he wants to or not, he invites, draws surrounding light. How can I draw surrounding light without wanting it?
1: Even a person who studies books and does not concentrate on the intention to evoke the surrounding light upon himself, but because he's suffering and nevertheless subconsciously expects something from the book, it's considered that he is drawing upon himself surrounding light. That's what I was asked yesterday, in what do you want to bestow so much by spreading out all the, yes, and giving such an advertisement to the wisdom of Kabbalah? Why does everyone need to study, etc.? Well, I won't read for them from Baal HaSulam that accordingly we need to open seminaries, and what will it help them to read this? For them, Baal HaSulam is not some upper mind that we need to accept, work, serve, and then only understand. So I explained to them that each of us, when he, just like that, reads real books, to the extent as he invests in it, he draws upon himself surrounding light from that degree in which the book was written. And then, although each of us draws these forces a little, but because there will be, let's say, millions that will read this, then from above, from the upper world, a lot of surrounding light will come to this world. And if not in quality, then at least in quantity, it will give a certain force in which this world will change for the better, faster. That is actually, well, and it's correct, you understand? Therefore, what's important for us is also what to think about an important thing. Look, there's an important person, a person who comes at 2:30 in the morning to come to study at 3 or not, to come study to study. Today I'm not capable of thinking about anything, to give forth labor, to put out the intention. I'll probably sit and fall asleep in front of the book. Nothing will happen. It's prohibited to say such a thing. Even if you sit in front of the book without any intention and read it like a donkey, maybe you won't be given from above to even enter one word into the mind. That exertion invites the reforming light, and it corrects you. Hence, don't make any calculations here. On the other hand, it's impossible more than 3-4 hours a day to study. The rest of the hours, one must be with the spirit that you received from the books, from the book, in all the events of your life. Otherwise, you're not realizing what you received. We also need to use.
0: During the lesson, should we somehow bring in some thoughts about the group, or is it just me and the Creator?
1: I don't understand you. Whether during the lesson,

0: where I seemingly appeal to the creator. I need to think about the group. We exist in this world. There's a wall between us and the upper world and the creator. From there, all kinds of forces that operate us come from there. We want to improve these forces for them to be to our benefit. Therefore, the Kabbalists say, you can improve this. How? We write a book for you. In this book, it is written about the spiritual actions that are happening there in that world. And it's written there, we need to go in the desert to make a tent, all kinds of things also, to cut, to do a sacrifice. Or maybe it's written a different way, the way the prophets write, or the wisdom of Kabbalah. This arises to that, descends to that, performs this coupling. It's not important, but it's written, let's say, in Shulchan Aruch, that you need to put on the tefillin this way or that way. Everyone speaks about spiritual actions. There is no connection to what they're writing to us. It's some machine somewhere that's working beyond this iron wall that's beyond me, and I have no approach to it. Especially since we are reading the prayer book of the Kabbalists. Take a little light from here, enter it into there, raise this sefirah to here, mix it with this one, these couplings you should perform. The way it's written in the Siddur, it's even beyond that. These are actions that don't belong to me. Why should I read this? Why should I study books? Those books also, what does it mean that I'm studying or I'm learning? I call spiritual actions and spiritual phenomena what a Kabbalist felt, what he felt. What does it help me if they say, you're reading this, a light from above comes to you, to that same degree, the same state. He's somewhat, from that place he also sat and wrote. Also now he's writing there. In spirituality, no degree is lost. When I read some sentence here and there from the study of Ten Sirot, or the words of the Ari, here one must understand the inclination towards anterior and posterior, or I read what Baal HaSulam says about this, the square means the letters of the Lord, etc. So either the Ari or Baal HaSulam, I from that state, like they are sitting, and see and feel inside them, in their spiritual vessels, these spiritual phenomena. I'm turning to that state of the soul called the Ari, that soul called Baal HaSulam, truly in the same status that he's sitting, and what is he sitting? That he is there in the feeling of what he writes, as he expresses it through words. Now, meaning, it's to that soul and to that state that I appeal. What does this give me? I want to receive the force of correction there. And I'm told, the soul is there of the Kabbalist, and you are here. Between you, there's an iron wall. Nothing moves from here to there or from there to here. Rather, only a small illumination that becomes surrounding light. And it's only this light can save you. It's written about it. I've created the evil inclination, I've created a Torah spice, the reforming light that comes and reforms, etc. It's only about this light. So I have but one action, to sit by the book and to awaken this light. All the rest of the actions that I'm doing in life here must be aimed. Because the moment I'm sitting here by the book and I'm evoking, awakening the surrounding light upon myself. So you're saying, do I need to think here about the group or not? Think about your grandmother. I don't know about who. If it will help you awaken the surrounding light. Make a scrutiny. What is under your authority that can grow the surrounding light for you? After we learn all the things that they write, those Kabbalists, what they recommend for us to do in order to awaken the reforming light, we see there are two parts in the wisdom of Kabbalah. One part, which is letters, articles, songs, it could be whatnot. It has to do with awakening a person and aiming him, preparing him for a state of sitting correctly before the book. And the second part that's in Kabbalah, these books, these dry ones that are talking about the lights, vessels, parzufim, etc. So through the books and articles and letters and all kinds of music, etc., we're preparing ourselves, and then we open the study material. That is, our entire life,
1: so we have to bring every state in life, all of reality, to a point where it serves me as a motive, as the key to increase the surrounding light. So then how do I relate to all of reality? Only that way. My home, family, kids, work, certainly the letters and articles that I read, the friends, doesn't matter what, all of life, only to this one point during the study to focus on the quality of the labor. What depends on me here and what doesn't depend on me? So what do? So I turn to those Kabbalists. And I reveal that I only have one free choice. The freedom of will is one, to be impressed by the society. If by the society I will limit my desire during this study, I'll activate it with greater might, then I'll draw more surrounding light on myself. So it follows that all of the articles and letters, even that, and certainly the events of life, whatever you say, everything, I have to focus it, assemble it, not around something, but only around the society. That only through the society, he says, I can be impressed to increase my desire and my demand for surrounding light. So I need a society that only talks about one thing: how can we draw the light that reforms, that will correct us? So I'm looking at group number two, talking about how can we do that. Group number one, not so much already. Something's going on with them today, maybe. Group number four, yes, more, even more. So accordingly, I want to choose the groups and move from one group to another, to the second, to the third and fourth, it doesn't matter what. Or the group that I'm in, I have to improve it. And if I improve my group, then through improving it, I'm building my desire in the most correct way. You understand? And if the group despairs or falls, then I have an even greater opportunity, because I am now doing the only thing that is at my disposal to do in this world in general, to awaken the group for the demanding the correction by the surrounding light. There's nothing more. Understand? You have to focus exactly on one point, not escape it, and then you'll certainly succeed. And from here, I also have to understand, how can we work if we have several groups? You know how an engine works. You have the pistons, the cylinders. One rises, the other one descends. But everyone is spinning the same cylinder that spins the wheels.
2: The shaft.
1: Okay. All right. So that's essentially how the groups should be working. One rises, one goes down. But even when one goes down, when it goes down, it's in order to create the spin. And when it rises, actually when it rises, it doesn't do anything. The action happens when it goes down. So there's a thing and its opposite here. We have to understand this principle and how it works in spirituality. But all in all, everyone is spinning the same wheels. So, we should only relate to a single question, the demand for correction through the book. That's all. If the group awakens me to that, the group is good. If it doesn't, quickly look for a different place. You're wasting your time.
2: But during the study,
1: buddy, you have to sit down with your desire to receive reforming light. Now, when you want to receive your surrounding light that will correct you, as if you're working with your will to receive, you want to be corrected. You want it to influence you, right? But that's just one point I've explained to you. The second point for the surrounding light is that it has to be in order to bestow. If I also think about doing this together with the group, and that all of us together will benefit from it, and that we're working together on that, then you increase both the point of Malchut and the point of Ketel. If you're thinking about what does it mean that you're expecting this light to bring you? To bring you what? To bring you fulfillment for your will to receive?
2: To make the qualities better.
1: Improving the qualities. What do you mean by that?
2: It means that I want the qualities of the Creator.
1: You want the qualities of the Creator. Good. So now, how can you want the qualities of the Creator? What does it mean to ask for the reforming light to come? It means asking the quality of bestowal to arise in me, right? That it'll come to me and dwell in me and it'll be mine. Yeah? So how can I ask for that? If with that I depict to myself my bestowal to my group, then I can imagine the action of the light upon me. Then I have a way to demand the true action and not just make calculations of being better off. Come to me. So I then understand what's the outcome that the light should do in me. Then I'm truly thinking about the light that reforms and not about some bank that will send me a check in order to receive. You see? So at least something somewhat in order to bestow, which is expressed in for us in society. So if I don't put the society, my bestowal to society, all my friends together in my request for the light that reforms, then I'm not turning to the light that reforms. I'm turning to someone else. Give me something. Fill me up. Fill my vessels of reception. I'm not expecting to have vessels of bestowal. Understand? That is, thinking during the study, in turning to the Creator for the society is arranging your address correctly. It's like a filter. It's like a kind of mechanism that takes your egoistic plea and gives it somewhat of an altruistic character. If you're thinking about from you through the society to the Creator.
2: But to begin with, I built society that they will supply things for me. So how then, during the studies, can I think?
1: I don't know what you mean by building society to provide you with things. You have to tell yourself that you are building a society to provide you with forces. And again, what kind of forces? What forces? Of receiving?
2: Ask for correction.
1: Asking for correction. So how can it be then that the society will not be included in that? How can it be? How can you have some request from the Creator and you'll be addressing Him on your own? If you truly want that request to be correct, then you first have to ask for the entire world, then for the whole nation, then for everyone, the society, and so on, and then to yourself.
2: How can I do it if I...
1: No, you don't need to do that, but you're told that bit by bit, as you become included with society, incorporated with society, they become so close and dear to you that you can also include them in the request.
2: So if society doesn't awaken me for demand to study, so you said it's not good. You said from such a group to run.
1: From a bad group that doesn't awaken you to demand the reforming light, and that demand has to be for the sake of correction, the light, just immediately describe, instead of that, a force of bestowal, a force of transformation, not just fulfillment, but transformation. We have to realize that our improvement means acquiring the screen, the masach. So if society cannot provide you with this kind of desires, then you have no choice. Either you improve the society or you leave it.
2: So that's my question. First, I need to invest in it to improve it, and...
1: So invest in the society and improve it. What's the problem?
2: No, you said to run from them.
1: No, it's either this or that. First, you check if you can do something about it. We have some guys here. Where was Yaakov? He was here in the morning, no? Ah, he's on duty. Okay.
2: He was earlier.
1: Okay, there are some guys here, sitting here, and they don't feel like there's a society here that they should delve into. And I'm saying that there's no such thing, that the society can never be compatible to the person. The person makes the society for himself. And that's in how much he invests in society. That's how he receives a response from above. Doesn't matter what society. Give me a group of criminals that I can somewhat improve them to want spirituality, just a bit. You don't understand how much you can receive through that kind of society, more than all other higher societies of righteous people, I don't know what. Rather, the investment of the person is his vessel, and not the stature of the society and how much they understand, and there's nothing to talk about here. Take the beginners who come here. Sometimes, you know, they're on alert, and you'll see how with them they won't let you rest. They will really want it. So it doesn't depend on the Being veteran is not considered in spirituality at all. And it's not for chance that by chance that it's written, every day shall be as new in your eyes. Because every day needs to be as new, because in spirituality, every moment is considered zero, and the calculation begins again, every moment. A degree is a degree that begins from zero, always. I also think we need to move to tests.
2: Let's share impressions from the lesson. What are we taking to implement in the 10?
3: All
1: right, we just heard that the person makes the society, and also that a million years of attempts can go by and a person will not reach despair if he doesn't focus his efforts on the light that reforms.
2: We can learn 3-4 hours a day to draw the light and then take that light and use it through all the events in life. Also, I heard that think of your grandmother if it helps you draw the surrounding light.
1: What I took mostly is the topic of the relation to tests, that through the books, the letters and articles and music and all those things, then he said also the society and the events of life in the same line. We prepare ourselves to then open the study, the book, the test in short. And there, the light that reforms happens. I think we need to implement this, and only a few of us get pleasure from that, but that is the remedy, and everything else is the preparation only. And I would be happy if we would realize that.
2: L'chaim, a demand to correct through the book, if you want the plea to be correct. So you start from asking for the world, the nation, the group, and only in the end you add yourself. Also, that our correction, the vessel is a person's investment and not the height of society.
1: I heard that we have to really appreciate every day that ends with despair, that ends with a sense of powerlessness and helplessness, because each such day we gather more and more impressions with which we later come to the study, and from that pain, from that struggle, from that sense of despair that we accumulate, we then feel the light that reforms in the lesson, and that's what advances us to a prayer. So that's the main thing, the effort during the study, asking for the light. And what Rav added in the end, that without putting all my friends, bestowing towards them, asking for them into the request from the light, it doesn't mean I turn to the light that reforms.
2: I also heard that our whole life depends on this moment right now, the moment that is coming right now during the studies. Except for that, we have nothing else to do in life. We are 100% activated. And the only thing we can change is speeding up the times, withdrawing the light that reforms during our studies. Also here, when you draw the surrounding light, so there are all kinds of possibilities to make it more in quality, to bring society inward, to put me as the bestower, and so on. But the bottom line is that moment after our workshop is the only moment we can change something in our life, to be together and ask to draw the surrounding light.
1: Man's investment is what forms his vessel. We have to see how the person makes the society every time anew. It doesn't matter what society, the more a person wants to invest in it, That's how he develops himself.
2: Amazing, rich lesson. Especially, there were all kinds of little intricacies on how to draw the light. That even if a person, Rav said, even sometimes the Creator won't let you put a pinch of intellect into the book, but if you still read and in the subconscious you hope, some kind of hope from reading the book, that is already activating the light. And he can draw the light, and even if the minute way, he also said that it's important for dissemination that the quantity of people that learn will be big. And from the quantity, there'll be a drawing of the light. And then this world will improve.
1: Yeah, he mentioned it in relation to people who even don't study. So he's not going to open up what Baal Salam writes to them. But even common sense-wise, when many people are aiming for the same goal, they draw some sort of energy, which in our language is the light that reforms. And that's how they bring the correction closer, and in general.
2: Let's go to the next part of the lesson and sing a song first.

0: Okay, so after such an amazing, rich lesson, we are going to keep going. Let's read a quote from Rav. Whether a person wants it or not, he draws the light upon himself when he studies. So, as he said, we need to study test. That's how he ended. So, we're going to start a new series of lessons by Rav still. We are going to host the lesson, but it's Rav's lesson. We want the study to be mutual, that we'll all participate, whether veteran or new, everybody can study, and we need to study here, Israelically, worldly, everybody. Everybody needs to participate in this lesson. It's based on a series that Rav gave in 2001. He gave 8 lessons that we divided every lesson into about 3, about half an hour more or less every lesson. You'll see it's an evening lesson, not a morning lesson. It was during the evening, and it's a brand new group of people. You'll see, they have no idea even what to ask. And now Rav tries, I understand why he wanted the video so much, because when you read the text, then you see the video, and then you see him drawing all those details. There's a lot of inspiration also by Senka directing of telling him, move here, move here, all those old videos. It's very interesting. In addition, we'll have workshops. We'll be able to ask questions. We'll answer together, or we will answer more or less.
1: Yes, and also when we watch the lesson, we have the main dish here, which is really Rav's lesson. And we will be taking notes of questions that arise. It's very important. We're not watching the lesson. We're participating in the lesson. This is an active lesson. It's happening now. We're doing this together. It's very important. We also just learned in the lesson we just heard that we're not just expecting the light to come and something will happen. We want the light to work on us as a group. We still didn't have the concept of a 10 there in use, but we know we want to reveal the Creator in the 10 and bestowing to each other, and not just I want to receive some light for myself. So let's begin. We'll start with a source excerpt that will remind us what we're doing it for. You want to read?
0: I'll just add that we were already divided into groups back then. You see, he said 1, 2, 3.
1: Okay. Yeah, like the Pistons.
0: So, Rabash, what are the Torah and work in the way? Oh, we engage in the Torah in order to subdue the evil inclination, meaning to achieve adhesion with the Creator, that all our actions will be only in order to bestow. That is, by ourselves, we will never be able to go against nature, since the mind and heart that we must acquire require assistance, and the assistance is through the Torah. It is as our sages said, I have created the evil inclination, I have created the Torah as a spice. By engaging in it, the light in it reforms them.
1: Yeah, so we will connect together. We want the light to reform us. And again, when we are in the lesson, everyone writes down to themselves all of the questions that arise from the lesson we're going to watch, and after that we'll discuss those questions.
0: And another bit of advice to follow up, exactly what he's saying. He says root, root. If he says chokhmah, chokhmah, just follow exactly what he's saying. Adhere to him. Hold his hand. Then we'll get a lot of surrounding light.
1: Let's watch the lesson together.
0: So we're going to have a short course before the preface of the wisdom of Kabbalah, about 10, 15 meetings, and we'll keep going. I'm not saying that we have to end everything and then I disappear. Afterwards, we can keep going, but this basic course we want it short and to the point. And then the additional course afterwards will already we'll be able to open the matter and take a trip in all the rest of the wisdom of Kabbalah. So now we want to have the least meetings and simple, concentrated, clear material. The preface for the wisdom of Kabbalah is an article by Baal HaSulam, one of his introductions to the latter commentary on the book of Zohar. Without this article, you can't understand anything in the Zohar. Without this article, you can't approach or understand anything that is written in any book of the Kabbalah, the language of the Kabbalah. There's the language of the Kabbalah, the language of the Bible, the language of the Talmud, the Agadah. Kabbalah is a scientific language called the Wisdom of Kabbalah that discusses reality of all the worlds, of all of nature, also corporeal, also spiritual. And this language is what we must gradually start acquiring and studying it, and with it, to study the reality that we're in. The whole wisdom begins from its source. Its source of the wisdom is called the desire, the will of the Creator to do good to His created beings. There's a force, one unique and unified, that works in all of the worlds and all of reality. This force, we call it the Creator. Because from it, afterwards, all the rest of the forces are born from, and all the other degrees of reality. His desire to do good to the created beings, according to these words, is to create a being and to do good to it. In what? Because the Creator is one, so to do good, you can do in a simple way, to make a created being to be on the degree exactly like the Creator. How can he do it? To create a created being, and to bring into the state of the Creator. For that, you need to give the created being all the forces, all the wisdom, all the abilities, all the examples to be that way. So the Creator supposedly has two problems or two goals. One, to create the created being, that he will be outside of the Creator. Creation comes from the word bar, outside of a degree. On one hand. On the other hand, that created being has to be exactly like the Creator. One and its opposite. That's what we feel. So how to reach the implementation of this issue? So from this, we are going to start drawing and talking about the definitions. So we learn that there's one force called the Creator, or it's called Atzmuto, His essence. His relation towards the created being is called the Creator. The Creator, the desire to bestow. The nature of the Creator is the desire to bestow, to do good. And this desire to do good, we call it the root, or keter. This phase of the root, or keter, or the Creator, from wanting to do good, what is it lacking if it wants to do good? You're lacking someone that will want to receive all this goodness So he's only lacking the will to receive. That's why the first phase, the first creation, which is also called Chokhmah, the created being, the first one, its nature is the will to receive. What does it want to receive? What the creator, the root, wants to give. Let's draw it. The arrow will be that's a will to bestow, and the vessel is the will to receive. We call the will to bestow light, and the will to receive is called a vessel. So phase one is the will to receive. The root is the will to bestow, and the light, or the desire to bestow, fills the vessel, or the will to receive.

0: Makore ala.
1: What next? That the light that fills the vessel. This light that fills the vessel, except for the pleasure, the will to bestow, it also gives the vessel its nature of the will to bestow. That builds a desire in the vessel, like the keter, to bestow. That's already the second phase. Phase two. Meaning the light itself is called the abundance, let's say, the pleasure, and its desires to bestow. It has two qualities. The desire to bestow is its nature, what it gives. The will to the will to receive is the pleasure. And in phase one, it gives the vessel, the created being, to feel the pleasure. In phase two, it gives the created being its nature to bestow. Then the created being also wants to bestow, the will to bestow. Phase two or Bina. From here on, it keeps being the created being. So what happens from the phase of the root? The created being is born. It received pleasure from the root, called the light of Chochmah. And enjoys to the extent of the will to receive it has. In phase two, it received from phase one the will to bestow. So there's a different kind of pleasure now called light of chasadim. The light of chasadim is a pleasure from bestowing. So it turns out that in Keter, the root, we have one result called Chochmah, and the second result called Bina. Two results. The first result is that there's a created being and he receives pleasure. The second result is that there's a created being but wants to give. And it all comes from the Keter. These three phases or results and their root are called the first three gal. The light of chasadim, or the light of Chochmah, is the light of the purpose of creation. Again, the light of Chochmah is the light of the purpose of creation. But he wants a created being to enjoy that light. So the light of mercy, the light of chasadim, is the light of the correction of creation. The creator wants a created being to be like him, to bestow. These two qualities, the will to receive and the created being, and the will to bestow, come from the creator. The creator can enjoy reception or enjoy bestowal. This is the data that comes from above. And here the created being still doesn't decide or determine anything. It comes determined from the root. It's born with the light of Chochmah, then the light of Chochmah changed the vessel in a way that it wants to bestow. And from this, the vessel of Bina comes out, the will to bestow with the light of Chasadim. What happens afterwards? What other development can happen? Simple. Because
0: Bina
1: Bina wants to bestow. There's only the desire to bestow, but what can she really bestow and give back to the Creator? The Creator can give the created being pleasure. What can the created being give the Creator? This is what Bina actually needs to do. What does she give the Creator? She gives the Creator pleasure by receiving a bit. What does it mean, a bit? The same desire, the same pleasure that she received here, called Chochmah, she receives it because she wants to give it back. So we get a vessel that is made of two parts. One part resembles Chochmah, and the other part resembles Bina. Where does this vessel come from? From the created being wanting to give to the Creator. If it wants to give, that's the part of Bina that wants to give. But what can it give? It can give if it receives. Otherwise, there's nothing to give. So that's why it receives, and that's called Chochmah. It's like an improved vessel called Phase 3, or Zeir Anpin. Obviously, it's also the created being. And it has two parts. There's a desire to receive, and there's also a desire to bestow together. Also, this vessel actually isn't the actual created being yet. Why? Because all these forces the created being got from the Creator. He, from here in Chochmah, he got the will to receive from the Creator with the pleasure of the light of Chochmah. This is how the Creator created him. Then, the desire in the light to bestow created the will to bestow. And that's called Phase 2, with the pleasure of the light of Chassadim. It also comes from above. Now, the created being in Phase 3 also built itself from these two parts, from the part of Chochmah and the part of Bina in it. So all in all, the created being is only working from the forces or qualities it got from the Creator. But from the created being having two forces it got from the Creator, the will to receive the light of Chochmah and the will to bestow with the pleasure of Bina, now I can choose what is the best way and closest thing for him. So he chooses according to what? According to the first desire that was in him, is the closest to him, that is the will to receive. And then the created being himself, from the two phases in him, chooses who he wants to be. He wants to be the will to receive. Only. And to fill itself with the light of Chochmah. The light of Chochmah is pleasure from receiving. And completely fill itself. It decides that it wants it. So then, this created being is called the actual created being. It really is the created being. Phase 4. Or Malchut. But here, the will to receive is really in control, and the created being chose it. So if we can talk about the created being, then the created being is the true Malchut. All the previous phases before the Malchut aren't considered a created being. It's just qualities or phenomena coming from the Creator. The first decision and principle decision that has been made here, called a created being, is that from these two aspects that are in me, Chokhmah and Chasadim, Chokhmah and Binah, light of Chokhmah and light of Chasadim, I return to being a receiver. And that decision is essentially called a created being. So it turns out that the created being is born from the Creator through a concatenation of several phases, several degrees. And these degrees are called four phases of direct light, where the light directly creates the created being. The created being emerges from the Creator, and through four phases, the created being is created and is filled with light, with pleasure. Meaning, in phase four, in Malchut, we have a vessel called the will to receive, and that vessel is filled with light of Chokhmah based on its desire. The state of phase four is called the true created being, or Malchut. And Malchut, which is filled with all of the light according to its desire, all the way, no limitations, it is called Malchut of En Sof. What does it mean of En Sof? That it has no Sof, no end, no limitation in receiving and enjoying. And that is called the first state of the created being. The created being that emerged is called Malchut of En Sof, and it is filled with all of the light of En Sof, full. From here, we can see several outcomes. What are they? First of all, that the created being is called a will to receive or a will to enjoy. And this is its entire nature, its substance. It's got nothing besides that. Meaning, it cannot think of anything else besides enjoying. It's its inner program and its whole substance. It can only feel one thing, pleasure, if it is filled by the light of Chokhmah, or suffering

some desire. Meaning, if in some place in reality, doesn't matter where, we get to work with any desire, or let's say in any one of you, some desire is born, some urge, some thought, it indicates that before that thought or before that desire, there were four stages, starting from the cause that gave birth to that desire or thought in me. Everything comes from above, and until it emerges, it has to go through these four phases. Phase 1, 2, 3, and then the last and fourth phase. The root phase is the source, the fourth phase is the outcome. And the first phase 1, 2, and 3 are in the middle, between the desire of the creator and the desire of the created being. So in the end, in the desire of the created being lies the desire of the creator, which determines and which actually is the cause of everything in the created being. We should do something with this. So from the Creator we have four phases, and all of reality divides to these four phases. So we just need to name them. So afterwards, reality takes on the names of the worlds. Adam Kadmon, Atzilut, Bria, Yetzira, Asiya. All of reality, which is these four phases, divides into these four worlds and further divides to letters called Havaya. There's the tip of the Yud, then Yud, first He, Vav, and the last He. Oh, let's put it like this, first He and lower He. This is called the name of Havaya. Or as we said, Keta Chochma Bina Zaran Pin Malchut. That's the names of the Sefirot, or phases, which is phase root, and then all the way to phase four, or the creator all the way to the created being, and so on. So we have the tip of the Yud, and so on. There's going to be many more discernments here, but all of the discernments of all the worlds and everything inside the worlds and everything inside this world, whether you talk about the sun or the moon or the planets or galaxies or what exists on the face of Earth, the continents and life on it, and doesn't matter what, all the discernments that we have in this world, the corporeal world, as well as the upper spiritual worlds, all of the discernments exist in this, in these four phases of direct light, or inside Yud Kei Vav Kei, or inside the worlds, or the Sefirot. All of the names are simply individual names that exist inside those four phases. Everything exists here, including both the created being and the creator, and there's nothing more. So all of reality is simply the connection between the creator and the created being, and that connection happens through the worlds. And that's what we study in the wisdom of Kabbalah. What is the nature of the creator? What's the nature of the created being? What's the relationship between them? The cause and the cause for this situation between them, and what's the goal? Meaning what that connection

0: needs to lead to.
1: כן, אומר לנו הרב שכל דבר בא מלמעלה.
2: Yes, God says that everything comes from above, and it all takes place in us. It has to go through at least these four phases. And then the last phase is phase four itself. So what we're going to do now, it's let's talk in the 10 on the questions that came up in the lesson, and we'll try at least to formulate one question from the 10. From what we went through between us. Again, we're going to discuss the lesson, the questions that came up, and we won at least one question in the 10. After we end, it'll take like 6 minutes, then we'll ask the 10s to raise the questions they had.
3: שרב הסביר ש בעצם הבחירה הראשונה
0: Rob explained that the first choice that becomes the created being is Malchut, which has a choice between two fulfillments, light of Chasadim and light of Chochmah. And it's actually not that clear why it chooses light of Chochmah. Seemingly, it should have chosen light of Chasadim if it wants to resemble the Creator.
4: I
2: don't understand anything in this material. That's why I'm the one who doesn't know how to ask.
4: We'll
0: connect to Roy's question. The question that I had was more technical. He explained that for the first time, as far as I heard, that there was a direct connection for building the Chokhmah and building the Bina. We teach it today as a development, as a process that happens. First Chokhmah emerges, then Bina, and then it's also clear with Malchut. Today we explain this differently. The question I had was much more accurate, not in terms of the explanation, but in terms of the essence. Because what do we explain about phase four? That after phase three, it wants the status of the Creator. And that's what causes it to go for the whole thing. And here he says differently, that, and also that phase two that comes from phase four, from phase one, sorry, we learned that ultimately there's a desire to resemble him. And here he says it's a direct extension. So it's interesting what's more accurate.
2: Yep, all kinds of questions. You see how the vessel is actually developing. So the question is, what is the purpose of that vessel of phase four? Why it needs to change, why it has to go for the whole thing to give contentment to the Creator.
0: How this whole structure receives an imprint on our heart. How do we feel that the Creator created us this way through these phases? And what do we need to do so that we can advance and equalize with the Creator's qualities? It's very interesting that our whole development begins from not being ruled by the will to receive, but we want the will to receive to rule us. We choose it. This is Malchut. It chooses that the quality of reception will govern it. And that's the opening shot for all the rest of the development. So maybe we'll try to feel how, from this initial state that has to exist and clear in us, how will we feel that we are developing towards the Creator?
2: I didn't have too many questions during the lesson. I was thinking more of the direction we heard before it, that we need this study to draw the light. And that was the only time that we're actually working in reality, in the demand during the studies. When Rav was speaking about how every desire in reality is born from this cascading of the four phases, so I thought of our desire to draw the light. I thought it didn't become a question yet, but that thought.
0: I also didn't have a question, just an impression, inspiration from Rav, how he explains the fundamentals of tests.
2: So the four phases, that's kind of clear, but because in all the stages from phase one to four, the vessel is responding to the light. So the question that woke up in me is, when does Malchut actually, in all its stages, because it includes all the previous phases, when does Malchut feel itself more than the light? Its essence, when does she actually start feeling? Because in the end, the rest of the actions that the light did upon her, she responded. Responded to the actions of the light. So it's as if she's feeling more of the actions of the light on herself. When does she feel who she is?
0: Yes, let's take a look at the hall for a second. It'll be hard to see all over the world. Let's just here, maybe raise your hands, tens that finished, and they have at least one question from the ten. So I see some still don't have. So let's give it another minute and a half, 2 minutes, to discuss it a bit more. And those who have a question, look for another one. We want every 10, as many 10s as possible, to have a clear question from what we've learned. So let's take it 2 more minutes.
2: So should we summarize or should we add questions? I have a general question. Why did the Creator need this process? I understand there's the explanation of bestowing the good that does good, the story of the magician, but we can agree like little children, but the essence but how to initiate this process from himself, that's not clear from his wholeness. From what did he start this process? For what and why?
3: Yeah,
0: it leads to another question, which is, why does the Creator want to build something opposite to him when he knows that ultimately it'll suffer? Rav explains there that fulfillment gives pleasure, lack of fulfillment gives suffering. So if he's good, then why does he create such a state, such a reality where this kli feels suffering? It's completely opposite to him, totally. It's not just the reception, it's also the suffering.
2: Zohar is asking us a question that I always have here. How does phase four suddenly decide on itself?
0: Okay, we all have different vessels. We understand how difficult it is for a 10 to choose one question, but if you're ready, please raise your hands and let's start hearing questions. There was a question here, right? BD6.
4: We had
2: a few questions, but what two friends were asking, why did phase four in the end, or why did the created being choose in order to receive in the end? In phase three, it had two sides. He saw what to bestow. Why did he choose in order to receive?
0: Very good. Excellent question. More? Who's there? Yes?
2: How does the four phases of direct light, how are they connected to the ten?
0: Yossi, take the microphone.
2: How did the light of Chochmah suddenly become the light of Chassadim?
0: More? Who, Yaakov there? Yeah.
2: There's no time yet. The time separates between phases. So if there's no time, you can't say when one phase becomes the other. Because if there's nothing that separates in time, so it happens instantaneously. It all happened in one bang. So what's the solution?
5: Sí, aquí discutíamos cuál es la diferencia entre la Hei superior y la Hei inferior. ¿Qué es lo que realmente diferencia una Hei?
0: What's the difference between the first Hei and the lower Hei? What's the difference between them?
2: Nice, great question, Florida.
6: Yes, the four phases were given letters, Yod Hei, Vav Hei. What is the meaning of these letters, and why were they given letters?
2: Yeah, the meaning of the letters, Yud Kei Vav Kei, Kavyu 2.
7: We want to know what does it mean to choose? Not only why, but what does it mean to choose?
8: Ita Arba.
0: The question is, what does it mean that all thoughts, all of reality is a result of the four phases of direct light?
8: Okay,
0: oh. Lots of questions. Turkey 7.
9: Bir arzun ortaya çıkmasında kök 1, 2, 3, 4 safhaları nasıl hissedilir ve bu hissiyatlar ile hissan etmek üzere nasıl çalışma yapılabilir?
2: How are the phases root 1, 2, 3, 4 felt in the process of building the desire itself? How can a person work with all these feelings of bestowal?
0: Moscow 7.
10: Да, честно, уже задали вопрос. 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
2: он... A question that hasn't been asked yet. If Malchut filled herself all the way, why is she called Ein Sof, infinite? Why is it called Malchut of infinity?
0: Women Latin 15.
11: Hola, amigos. Gracias, maestros y amigos. Buenas noches. Buenos días. La pregunta es, ¿por qué las cuatro fases de la luz directa?
2: Hello, friends. Thank you, teachers. Why do the four phases of direct light have the, also the four names, the four letters of the Creator?
0: Women, Kabyu 2.
4: Yes, thank you. Does this mean that every thought has four phases?
2: Yeah, and last question, let's give it to Kazakhstan, Kyrgyzstan.
0: How in the maximum way can we draw the light that reforms during studying the preface?
2: Beautiful. Look at all these questions, and there's so many more friends and tens in the world that want to ask. A 26-minute lesson and so many interesting questions. It's wonderful because we want to receive the light that reforms. And the question, as Bala Sulam says, even though you don't understand but want to understand, from the yearning, the light shines and brings them closer to their purpose. So we will choose one question and answer it in the tense. Okay, it's an answer that more or less was mutual to everybody. Bita Arba expressed it, and we heard it in a few times here between a few other tents. What does it mean that all of reality is a result of four phases of direct light? What does it mean that all of the reality is a result of four phases of direct light? Let's answer this question together in the tents. We'll give it 6 minutes.
0: Maybe it means that if you look at any detail in reality, you'll see that it's actually built from or came from or formed from a process of development of these four phases. All of reality in general and also its details. Everything reached its state as a result of the development of this cascading of the four phases, cause and consequence.
2: There's a term of one, but the created being can't understand it, so it's dissected for him into four, and every phase has another four.
0: This is what the Kabbalists try to explain to us. Bala Sulam, the Ari, that all of reality is built from ten sefirot, or four phases, Yudke Vavke. Now, go figure.
2: Same direction that the created being, there was only a desire created. This desire becomes from the thought of creation, goes through a process, and except for that, everything we see is that same desire that formulated into all degrees, still vegetative, animate, and speaking. It's all for the purpose to serve the same goal. It's all directed, all of the development, evolution we see in the corporeal world, so we'll know to know who the initiator of the creator of the desire is, that we will turn it from in order to receive to in order to bestow, and there's nothing else, to not get confused, that there's none else besides him. And it all becomes a sort of matrix that becomes into divisions and details and everything we understand in the corporeal world. In the end, it's the light and the deficiency.
0: And Zohar writes, four phases are actually the structure in which where every desire is expressed from the source of light until it is expressed in desire. These are four phases that are literally one, and everything in reality expresses the light. I'll add that there is no reality but the Creator and the desire, and the Creator's influence on the desire in those stages that He builds the desire, in order to imprint into it all those discernments so that the desire will feel itself firstly as distant as possible from the Creator, opposite to the Creator's nature, and then through the degrees of ascent will resemble the Creator more and more until it reaches adhesion with Him, which is the purpose of creation. that the revelation of the names of the Creator in the will to receive, in the created being, and all of that is described in what's called Sfirot and worlds, in a sense that everything ultimately converges to a state called the end of correction.
2: What can I add? Maybe in a simple way, that the purpose of creation is to do good to the created beings. We all want to get filled, and everything the creation can offer. And we have to learn the rules, how the Creator is activating the whole system. If we learn the rules, we can receive all this abundance. We are not enjoying it because we don't understand how the laws are working. So that's how the four phases clothe in our reality, in every desire, in every detail.
0: So we are about to conclude. We'll watch a clip from Rav. We should always remember what we're studying for. And like Misha explained in the beginning, we are now in lesson one from a series of lessons that deal with the preface and then tests. Every day we'll have a different pair of lecturers that will present the topic, and if you see anything you think can be improved or changed in how we conduct this lesson, let us know. Send your impressions. We are studying together how to study the eternal lessons of Rav. So we'll finish with a clip where we'll hear from Rav about the right intention, which we should never forget. Please.
2: Where should a person intend to in order to draw the light?
0: In the time of prayer, as Baal HaSulam writes, in introduction to test item 155, he has to aim for only one thing, that what he studies, he wants that. He wants to be in it. He wants it to appear in him. He wants to know and connect with what he studies. He wants this to influence him. If the topic is so far that he can't grasp that there's something that actually happens in his soul, so he should think about it like a remedy. I created the evil inclination, I created the spice of Torah. Or he heals all flesh, as written, or the healer of the brokenhearted, and so on, that this will give me what I need. It'll come as a remedy. Salvation.
2: And how to do it?
0: How to not forget about that during the study? That, buddy, if you are in pain, you don't forget. Excuse me, but God forbid people with cancer come to me and they don't forget about that for a moment. They just tell me from dawn to dusk what I need to do, any minute. I'm willing. And they won't forget. So it depends on the pain, the importance, and the importance is again the society.
2: Yeah, importance and society. So we want to announce about the Congress that is coming. Part of us are parents. We want our parents to also get education and hear and listen and be in lessons and so on, but we are asking. The Congress is for 18 and above, for adults. Why? Because we want the tens, the friends and the tens, to concentrate in the connection between them and nothing else. And it's clear to me that if my child is sitting next to me in any event, so I'm thinking of the kid. I'm concerned about him. I can't be available to think and concentrate on the connection in the ten. That's why there were questions from all kinds of directions. We're asking, again, the Congress is for adults, 18 and above, concentrate in the tens, and we know that there's states that women have to sit and watch the child and everything. They can be next to if there's no choice, but we're not bringing them into the lesson, not into our activities, because we want to concentrate on the connection between us. So that's a message we're asking to pass on because of questions that came up.
0: And let's expect salvation.
2: Expect salvation. We'll end with a song.

0: חברים יקרים, בחלק הראשון של השיעור נלמד תארי שיעור של הרב
1: לייטמן. Beloved friends, in the first part of the lesson, we will study a lesson by Rav Lightman from January 3, 2001. It's based on the article from January 30, 2002. It's based on the article and the children struggled within her. We will read the article together. We have 18 minutes for that. Let's start.
0: והתרוצצו הבנים בקרבה.
1: And the children struggled within her. And the children struggled within her. According to Rashi's interpretation, her sages explained it as running. When she would pass by the doors of Torah of Shem and Ever, Jacob was running and wiggling to come out. When she passed by doors of idol worshippers, Esau was wriggling to come out. Baal HaSulam said that this is the order of the work. The beginning of the work is called Ibur, impregnation, when a person begins to work on the path of truth. When he passes by the doors of Torah, the quality of Jacob in a person awakens and wishes to walk on the path of Torah. When he passes by the doors of idol worship, the quality of Esau in a person awakens to come out. We should interpret his words. Men consists of vessels of reception by nature called self-love, which is the evil inclination. And he also consists of a point in the heart, which is his good inclination. And when he begins to work in bestowal, it is regarded as ibur, from the word avra. Past. This is why, or anger. This is why he experiences ascents and descents and is unstable. He's influenced by the environment and is unable to overcome. For this reason, when one moves to an environment where people engage in work that is alien to us, meaning self-love, the quality of self-love in a person awakens and comes out from concealment to disclosure and takes control over the body. At that time, one is unable to do anything except that which concerns his receiver. When he passes through an environment where people engage in works of bestowal, the quality of Jacob in him awakens to come out from concealment to disclosure. At that time, works of bestowal govern the body. There is, at that time, when he looks back and sees how, before he has reached the state he is in, he was so immersed in self-love, he cannot understand how one can be so low and derive satisfaction from such base things that are inappropriate for an adult to build his house among such lowly and despicable desires and thoughts. He is insulted by these desires and thoughts where his house once was. But later, when he passes by the doors of idol worship, meaning when he comes to an environment where they engage in self-love, the Esau in him reawakens and wriggles to come out. This continues in the worker repeatedly, day after day. One who works harder may go through these changing states each and every hour. And she said, "If it is so, then why me?" And she went to inquire of the Lord. Rashi interprets, and she went to inquire to mean Shem's seminary, to inquire the Lord so as to tell her what shall become of her. And what was the reply? The verse says, the Lord said to her, two nations are in your womb, and two peoples will be separated from your abdomen. And one people shall be stronger than the other, and the older shall serve the younger. Rashi interprets, one people shall be stronger than the other to mean that they will not be of equal greatness. When one rises, the other falls. He also says she is laid waste. Tzor is filled only by the ruin of Jerusalem.
2: To understand the Creator's answer to her, as it is written, the Lord said to her, we need to explain that it was said that these two forces must exist, as it is known that the created being is the vessel of reception, called Esau. But afterwards comes the second force, called Jacob, which is the desire to bestow. Each wants to rule alone, and this is the struggle between Esau and Jacob. This is why Rashi interpreted, when one rises, the other falls. Tzor was filled only by the ruin of Jerusalem. That is, she was told that we must clearly know either the will to receive governs or the will to bestow governs. They cannot both exist together. Therefore, we must decide once and for all that it is not worthwhile to dwell in abominable and lowly thoughts and desires. Then when one sees that one cannot overcome one's will to receive, it is regarded as seeing that he is nothing, worthless, except that then he sees that even though he has already realized that the will to receive is the harm doer, he still cannot overcome it. This is why, specifically then, he sees that he needs heaven's mercy, that without his help, it is impossible to come out of the governance of the will to receive. This is the meaning of what our sages said, man's inclination overcomes him every day. Were it not for the Creator's help, he would not overcome it. This pertains specifically to one who has begun the work and has done everything he could. At that time, he does not need to believe that only the Creator can help him, because now he sees that there is no tactic or ploy that he has not tried, and nothing helped him. Only the Creator helped him. Only then can he understand that only the Creator helps. Thus, what is the difference between him and another? As he helped him, he can also help others. For this reason, there's no reason to be proud over others, since it is not his strength. But those who have not begun the holy work, which is only to bestow and not to receive, they do not see that only the Creator helped them. Instead, they say, my strength and the power of my hand has done

0: this riches. Naturally, they have something with which to boast over others who are not working as they do. At that time, it follows that the difference between good and bad is not so great, since his good is also built on a basis of self-love. And although he engages in Torah and commandments, the struggle between Jacob and Esau is still not apparent then. And naturally, he does not need help from above to save him from the will to receive, have mercy on him, and give him the vessel of the desire to bestow, since he sees that by nature he cannot work in order to bestow.
1: This is so because he does not think at all that one needs to work in Torah and Mitzvot in order to be rewarded with adhesion with the Creator. And the matter of bestowal does not interest him at all. Therefore, it cannot be said that when one rises, the other falls. However, when one wishes to walk on the path of bestowal, this is when the matter of struggling begins. Afterwards, one should do what one can, and then he comes to a state where he sees the truth, that he cannot help himself. Afterwards, he sees that he has no choice and he needs heaven's mercy. Then the words of our sages, "He who comes to purify is aided," come true. We should understand what "and the older shall serve the younger" comes to tell us. We should interpret that it is not enough that he has been rewarded with the good inclination being the ruler and the evil inclination being powerless to resist it, which is regarded as being able to serve the Creator only with the good inclination. Rather, one needs to achieve the degree of wholeness. As our sages said, "And you shall love the Lord your God with all your heart, with both your inclinations," where the evil inclination is also used to serve the Creator. This can be interpreted only in a manner that first we need to know what is the evil inclination. We must know that the essence of the evil in us is the will to receive, from which all the bad things come to us, namely bad thoughts and desires. The will to bestow brings us all the good things, which are our good thoughts and desires. Therefore, when the good inclination governs a person, namely the desire to bestow, upper abundance is imparted upon us from above, meaning that by this, abundance of chasadim, mercies, comes to one from above. However, we must know that this is only the correction of creation. That is, in order for us to have equivalence of form, we must aim everything to be for the Creator, so that we will have equivalence of form called adhesion with the Creator. However, the purpose of creation is to do good to His creations, meaning for the lower ones to receive delight and pleasure from the Creator, and not that they will bestow upon him contentment, as though the Creator needs the lower ones to give him something. Therefore, when the created beings wish to receive something from the Creator, they must use their vessel of reception, which is the evil inclination. Otherwise, who will receive the pleasure? The receiver of the pleasure is only the craving for that thing, craving for pleasure. It is called the will to receive. It follows that at that time one must use the evil inclination, but with a correction placed on it called in order to bestow. It follows that then he serves the Creator with the evil inclination too.
0: The evil inclination is called older because it was born first. Likewise, when a person is born, the evil inclination comes first, and the good inclination comes after 13 years. Therefore, when a person works with the will to receive in order to bestow, it is considered that he loves the Creator with all his heart, meaning with both his inclinations. This is the meaning of the verse, and the older shall serve the younger, meaning that the will to receive, called older, will serve the younger, meaning serve the desire to bestow upon the Creator. It follows that the desire to bestow will be the ruler, and sometimes the desire to bestow uses vessels of bestowal called vessels of Jacob. And then it is regarded as serving the Creator with the good inclination. Sometimes he uses the vessels of reception, and then it is regarded as serving the Creator also with the evil inclination. All this was said in her in Shem's seminary, as it is written, "The Lord said to her." By this, we will understand what Ben Zoma said. Who is the hero of heroes? He who turns his enemy into his friend. In Masechet Avot, Ben Zoma says, who is a hero? He who conquers his inclination. We should understand the difference between referring to a hero when he says, who is a hero? He who conquers his inclination, and the interpretation he gives to hero of heroes when he says, he who turns his enemy into his friend. According to the above, we should interpret the words of Ben Zoma, that a hero means, and one people shall be stronger than the other. As Rashi interpreted, when one rises, the other falls. This is called a hero, who has surrendered, subjugated the evil in him, and only the good inclination governs, meaning that he is serving the Creator only with a good inclination. A hero of heroes is regarded as, and the older shall serve the younger, which means that the older, meaning the evil in him, will serve the younger, namely serve the desire to bestow. At that time, he will be serving the Creator also with the evil inclination. And then he keeps the verse, with all your heart, meaning with both your inclinations.
1: Let's move on to a lesson from January 30, 2002. Rav, we now read an article from volume 1 of the Rungs of the Letter, page 171, and the children struggled within her. It speaks about two sons who come out from Ima Ila'a, the upper Ima. Two forces that emerge from the Creator, from upper Bina, from Elohim, God. The good inclination and the evil inclination. These two forces are the two forces of the soul within the person, and he must work with both of them. And you can have one without the other. precisely in the struggle between these two forces, one reaches the goal. And which goal? So he says, the goal is that the person will exert. And at the end of his exertion, he will find out for himself that he is incapable of performing this action of correcting himself to be in equivalence of form with the Creator. The Creator performs this action. But rather, what should a person do, therefore? If I know in advance that the Creator does everything, I need to reach a state where I know that the Creator does everything. And for that, I have to work against the evil inclination who tells me that, no, you should do it.

0: Un gran Lejaín, queridos amigos de Clima Mundial, bienvenidos. Somos la decena Latin 12 y el tema de esta preparación es
1: en Big Lejaín to the World's Clee. We are Latin 12.
0: Estamos muy felices, Latin 12 está muy contenta, muy alegre.
1: And the subject for today's preparation is to stand watch over the love of friends. We're grateful for this opportunity to serve you, to inspire you, to warm the hearts, for the flame in each one of you to burn, and for us to be a light to the world. In 48 hours, we're coming to an event, an occasion where we will be built up, transformed, filled with light, and with what we learned from Rav, we'll be ready to show up and come out of that Congress with a bigger heart, a shining heart. So, friends, with shining, connected hearts, let's stand watch, be alert, and feel the love of friends, the greatness, the importance of the friends, so that we may advance together as one man in one heart towards the ultimate goal, which is to bestow contentment to the great King who will fill us with his infinite love. L'chaim, friends.
2: Ravash, letter 24. Ya sea cuando sientas un estado de día o sientas un estado de noche. Porque nosotros.
3: You must always stand guard all day and all night. When you feel a state of day or feel a state of night. We say to the Creator, yours is the day and yours is also the night. Thus the night too, the darkness of night, comes from the Creator to man's favor too. As it is written, day to day utters speech and night to night expresses knowledge. It follows that you must awaken the heart of the friends until the flame rises by itself. By that, you will be rewarded with awakening the love of the Creator upon us.
2: Ya que cuando sientas un estado de día o sientas un estado de noche, porque nosotros le decimos al Creador, tuyo es el día y tuya es también la noche. 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
3: Again, you must always stand guard all day and all night when you feel a state of day or feel a state of night. We say to the Creator, yours is the day and yours is also the night. Thus, the night too, the darkness of night, comes from the Creator to man's favor too. As it's written, day to day utters speech and night to night expresses knowledge. Friends, let's move to an active workshop. Let's awaken the fire of love between the friends right now. Again, let's awaken the fire of love between the friends right now. Active workshop.
1: Great excitement being here now with the world's Kli. A second before the very special Congress. I was very excited yesterday when we received the message that today we won't be studying the preface, but rather we'll have a very special lesson in preparation for the Congress. And it's a very, very different kind of Congress. Usually, there are many duties and roles, preparation here, a lot of work, but now it's all different. It's completely inner. And it's really felt that all the friends in the world clearly are attacking right now.
3: We have a window of opportunity to ask the Creator to love each other even more. And it feels how the whole day yesterday and in general, we are with each other all the time, engaged in building. If we receive this privilege, we building something like a pipeline of love for the whole world, Kli, to pass the love of our ten, our yearning for the greatness of the Creator. I think that's very special. And like Itai said, we have not just a window in the lesson, it's a window of opportunity to ask for strength from the Creator to love each other, so that we can also feel love towards Him.
1: Yes, we feel that we are in the last moments before the Congress, before a very, very big transformation. So we must simply ask to be in thoughts of bestowal, and this is the highest state, the most fun to be in. So I'm very happy that that all the friends have tents, have a society, all the points in the heart around the world, and an opportunity to develop and grow. That is what we will do now during this lesson.
3: Friends, we are great, we are strong, and we are together. And we are many, and we'll make it.
1: It's very exciting, all this preparation towards the Congress. There's always tension, and it's kind of a lot to do. But it's very nice to see all the friends are investing their time, so it's beautiful together.
0: Taller de silencio.
4: Taller de silencio. 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
3: Silent workshop. Let's ask to awaken the Creator's love upon us. Again, let's ask to awaken the Creator's love upon us.

0: Hello, dear friends. In the first part of the lesson, we will watch a recorded lesson from the 27th of January 2002, based on the article, What is Man and What is Beast in the Work? We will read the article together in the 10. We have 33 minutes for that. What is man and what is beast in the work? It is written in the Zohar, quote, the buds appear on the earth. This means that when the Creator created the world, He placed in the earth all the power it deserves. Everything was in the earth, but it did not bear fruit until man was created. When man was created, everything appeared in the world, and the land revealed its fruit. Similarly, the heaven did not endow the earth with force until man came, and the heavens halted and did not rain upon the earth, since man was absent. When man appeared, the buds immediately appeared in the land. End quote. We should understand what this comes to teach us. We should know that the purpose of creation was because of his desire to do good to his creations. However, in order to bring to light the perfection of his deeds, there were the restriction and concealment, where the good is not revealed to the created beings before they are rewarded with working for the sake of the Creator. Otherwise, there is the matter of shame, because of the disparity of form in the vessels of reception of the created beings. Hence, a person cannot receive the purpose of creation, which is the delight and pleasure, due to shame. And this is called separation and remoteness from the Creator. That is, we understand the matter of the bread of shame as separation from the Creator to such an extent that this disparity of form makes it as, quote, the wicked in their lives are called dead, end quote. Therefore, man's work emerges from the beastly state and acquires the quality of man. It is as our sages said, quote, Rabbi Shimon Bar Yochai says, you are my sheep, the sheep of my pasture. You are men. You are called man. And the idol worshippers are not called man. End quote. We have already explained the importance of man, that the nations of the world are not called man. It is as our sages said, quote, in the end, all is heard. Fear God and observe his commandments. For this is the whole of man. What is, for this is the whole of man? Rabbi Elazar said, the whole world was created only for this. End quote. In other words, one who has the fear of God is called man, and one who does not have fear of God, it means that he is a beast and not man. It therefore follows that before a person is rewarded with having fear of God, with doing everything for the sake of the Creator, he is still not regarded as a human, but as a beast. In other words, everything they do is only for their own sake, like beasts. And since there were the restriction and concealment on the will to receive for one's own sake, although for the Creator's part, the delight and pleasure are already revealed in holiness, since there is equivalence of form there between the light and the vessel, with respect to the lower ones, which were created, they still do not have the quality of man. As it is written, quote, man is born a wild ass, end quote. It follows that he is placed under the restriction and concealment, where there is no disclosure of light. Thus, although all the delight and pleasure in the purpose of creation has emerged and been revealed by the Creator, it is all concealed from the lower ones. They see no delight and pleasure, but only a tiny light from holiness, which fell into the shells. And on this, the whole of the corporeal world is sustained. By this, we can interpret what we asked concerning the interpretation of the Zohar about the verse, quote, the buds appear on the earth. When the Creator created the world, He placed in the earth all the power it needed. Everything was in the earth, but it did not bear fruit until man was created. End quote. We should interpret that although from the perspective of the Creator, everything has emerged, they were all under the restriction and concealment, meaning that there was no one who could enjoy it, since the concealment blocks everything, and they did not see that there are delight and pleasure in the world. Quote, when man was created, everything appeared in the world, and the land revealed its fruits, end quote. This means that once a person acquires the quality of man, when he has fear of God, meaning that everything he does is for the sake of the Creator, the concealment is then removed from him, and he sees all the fruits that there are in the world, which he did not see before he acquired the quality of man. When it says, quote, similarly, the heaven did not endow the earth with force until man came, end quote, it means that before one is rewarded with the quality of man, a person cannot have permanent faith that powers are given to the earth. That is, from above, powers are given to the created beings below, so they can ascend on the ranks of holiness. But afterwards, when he is rewarded with the quality of man, he sees that all that exists on the earth, in the lower ones, comes from above. And then he does not need to believe this. Since then, he attains it.
1: This is regarded as when the quality of man comes, everything is revealed in the world. This means that all that has been renewed now existed also before, except he did not see it. This is the meaning of the words, and the heavens halted and did not rain upon the earth, since man was absent. That is, before the quality of man was revealed, he would say that he is praying to the Creator every time, but he is not being answered from above. This is called, and the heavens halted and did not rain. Meaning he received nothing for his prayers. The reason he could not see if he's answered is that he still did not have the quality of man. Hence, everything was concealed from him. and he could only believe that the Creator does hear the prayer of every mouth. But afterward, when man appeared, promptly, the buds appeared in the land. In other words, all the things that were thus far concealed became visible. When the quality of man came, everything appeared. That is, then we see the delight and pleasure that were in the purpose of creation has already been revealed in the world.
2: לכן האדם צריך להיזהר, לא לברוח מהמערכה,